Miller, Teresita Tanseco Cruz, Rory Lopez, Fritz and Mary Vic Ocampo, the Villaluces family, the Chua and Dehesa families, Gail Anuncio, the ASMPH Batch 2026 PLE takers, Milo Modesto, Ned Campos, and Tony Hamada. 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

0: Keep the Word of God strong in our lives. Keep the Spirit of hope and the grace of healing alive every day. This is Keep the Faith, a daily celebration of the Holy Eucharist on Radyo Katipunan. Remain still as we welcome the light of the Word in our hearts.
1: Good morning, brothers and sisters. Welcome to Keep the Faith, the daily celebration of the Holy Eucharist with the Jesuits here on Radyo Katipunan. Today is the 27th Sunday in Ordinary Time. Our presider for this morning celebration is Reverend Father Bill Abbott of the Society of Jesus. Let us all rise and join in the singing of our entrance hymn.

0: wonderful saint who reminds us of God's gifts, the gifts that we really always end up receiving and taking, but giving back little, which the Gospels and the first reading will remind us of with the parables. So let us come before the Lord, opening our hearts, first of all, to his mercy and his forgiveness, his encouragement and strength, and really opening our desires to remain ever more closely aligned to the way he comes to us and the way he invites us to come to him. Lord, you gather the nations into the kingdom of God. Lord, have mercy.
1: Lord, have mercy.
0: Christ, you invite sinners to share in the life you offer. Christ, have mercy.
1: Christ, have mercy.
0: And Lord Jesus, you are with the Father, always interceding for us. Lord, have mercy.
1: Lord, have mercy.
0: May Almighty God have mercy on us, forgive us our sins, and bring us all to everlasting life.
1: Amen.
0: Glory to God in the highest.
1: And on earth, peace to people of good will. We praise you, we bless you, we adore you, we glorify you. We give you thanks for your great glory. Lord God, heavenly King, O God, almighty Father, Lord Jesus Christ, only begotten Son, Lord God, Lamb of God, Son of the Father, you take away the sins of the world, have mercy on us. You take away the sins of the world, receive our prayer. You are seated at the right hand of the Father, have mercy on us. For you alone are the Holy One, you alone are the Lord, you alone are the Most High, Jesus Christ, with the Holy Spirit, in the glory of God the Father. Amen.
0: Let us pray. Almighty, ever-living God, who in the abundance of your kindness surpass the merits and the desires of those who entreat you, grant in your mercy to pardon what really conscience dreads and to give what our prayers dare not to ask for. Through our Lord Jesus Christ, your Son, who lives and reigns with you in the unity of the Holy Spirit, God, forever and ever.
1: Amen.
2: In the first reading, Isaiah's Song of the Vineyard is a poetic parable in which God is portrayed as a vineyard owner who lovingly plants and cares for a vineyard, expecting it to produce good grapes. Instead, it yields only wild, worthless grapes. God expects his people to bear the fruits of justice and righteousness, and persistent unfaithfulness brings divine judgment.
3: A reading from the book of the prophet Isaiah. Let me now sing of my friend's song concerning his vineyard. My friend had a vineyard on a fertile hillside. He spaded it, cleared it of stones, and planted the choicest vines. Within it, he built a watchtower and hewed out a wine press. Then he looked for the crop of grapes, but what it yielded was wild grapes. Now, inhabitants of Jerusalem and people of Judah, judge between me and my vineyard. What more was there to do for my vineyard that I had not done? Why, when I looked for the crop of grapes, did it bring forth wild grapes? Now I will let you know what I mean to do with my vineyard. Take away its hedge, give it to grazing, break through its wall, let it be trampled. Yes, I will make it a ruin. It shall not be pruned or hoed, but overgrown with thorns and briars. I will command the clouds not to send rain upon it. The vineyard of the Lord of hosts is the house of Israel, and the people of Judah are his cherished plant. He looked for judgment, but see bloodshed, for justice, but hark the outcry. The word of the Lord.
1: Thanks be to God.
3: The vineyard of the Lord is the house of Israel.
1: The vineyard of the Lord is the house of Israel.
3: A vine from Egypt you transplanted. you drove away the nations and planted

0: planted it. It put forth its foliage into the sea, its shoots as far as the river.
1: The vineyard of the Lord is the house of Israel.
0: Why have you broken down its walls so that every passerby plucks its fruit? The boar from the forest lays it waste, and the beasts of the field feed upon it.
1: The vineyard of the Lord is the house of Israel.
0: Once again, O Lord of hosts, look down from heaven and see. Take care of this vine and protect what your right hand has planted, the Son of Man whom you yourself made strong.
1: The vineyard of the Lord is the house of Israel.
0: Then we will no more withdraw from you. Give us new life, and we will call upon your name. O Lord God of hosts, restore us. If your face shine upon us, then we shall be saved.
1: The vineyard of the Lord is the house of Israel. In the second reading, Paul reminds us of the commandment of love that fulfills the law. As Christians, we are called to a life of love. Each of us must look after the welfare of our neighbor.
0: A reading from the letter of St. Paul to the Philippians. Brothers and sisters, have no anxiety at all, but in everything, by prayer and petition, with thanksgiving, make your requests known to God. Then the peace of God that surpasses all understanding will guard your hearts and minds in Christ Jesus. Finally, brothers and sisters, whatever is true, whatever is honorable, whatever is just, whatever is pure, whatever is lovely, whatever is gracious, if there is any excellence and if there is anything worthy of praise, think about these things. Keep on doing what you have learned and received and heard and seen in me. Then the God of peace will be with you. The word of the Lord.
1: Thanks be to God.
0: Alleluia, alleluia. I have chosen you from the world, says the Lord, to go and bear fruit that will remain. Alleluia, alleluia.
2: The Lord be with you.
1: And with your spirit.
2: A reading from the Holy Gospel according to Matthew.
1: Glory to you, O Lord.
2: Jesus said to the chief priests and the elders of the people, "Hear another parable. There was a landowner who planted a vineyard, put a hedge around it, dug a wine press in it, and built a tower. Then he leased it out to tenants and went on a journey. When vintage time drew near, he sent his servants to the tenants to obtain his produce. But the tenants seized the servants, one they beat, another they killed, and a third they stoned. Again he sent other servants, more numerous than the first ones, but they treated them in the same way. Finally, he sent his son, thinking, 'They will respect my son.' But when the tenants saw the son, they said to one another, 'This is the heir. Come, let us kill him and acquire his inheritance.' They seized him, threw him out of the vineyard, and killed him. Now what will the owner of the vineyard do to those tenants when he comes?" They answered him, "He will put those wretched men to a wretched death and lease his vineyard out to others, who will give him the produce at the proper time." Jesus said to them, "Did you never read in the scriptures, 'The stone that the builders rejected has become the cornerstone. By the Lord has this been done, and it is wonderful in our eyes.' Therefore I say to you, the kingdom of God will be taken away from you and given to a people who will produce its fruit." The Gospel of the Lord.
1: Praise to you, Lord Jesus Christ.

One of the surest signs that a child is growing into an adult is that he or she is willing to accept responsibilities. Because children have so many things that are done for them. Adults are required to think about and do for others. The reading today, both readings, give us two parables, really. And both of them show how God's people were unable to accept responsibilities. The call to respond to what God had prepared them for and expected of them. The image is out of a vineyard, the place where grapes are grown, but it's a common image in the Bible, God expecting plants that are cared for to produce fruit. It reminds us how we respond to God's many gifts. Are we fruitful or barren in our response to life? You have two pictures, a picture of God trusting human beings, turning over to them what he has prepared. He's patient with their efforts. He sends messengers after messenger to remind them of their duty. But ultimately, there's going to be judgment. People can dodge the responsibilities, but they can't dodge the consequences. You think of things like illegal logging, neglect of our health, skipping studies of college or trying to do something else, even climate change. All these various things are problems. And we say, oh, we didn't intend that. But yeah, the consequences come. And then you look at the people. They have many privileges and opportunities. The vineyard is all prepared for them to make use of. They have all the means to produce results. They have a lot of freedom. The master leaves it to the tenants to take care of and do as they're going to do with it. But they have to give a response. They have to give an answer to what they do with their freedom. Again, we can avoid the responsibilities, but we can never avoid the consequences if we don't follow and move in the direction of life. One of the things that makes this picture of responsibility even more striking is that it should involve a sense of gratitude. Gratitude or its absence. What we have received, God gives freely. But simply to ignore or misuse what is given is a real lack of utang na loob. We take for granted. We don't recognize the goodness that has been given to us. Think of a student whose parents labor to put him through college, even sacrificing very basic needs to pay for his needs. And then the student takes the tuition money, goes off and gambles it away, or simply has a good time, forgetting the people depending on him or sacrificing for him. What would our response be? And yet we think, so often we do the same. We receive so much, we pay back so little. There was a king who noticed that his young pages were taking things for granted. So he brought in a beggar and sat him at the banquet table and fed him the finest foods he had. The beggar ate his fill, then got up and left without a word. And the ministers were furious. How could he show such little gratitude? And the king said, yeah, but isn't that the way you treat God? You come and take and eat and never thank God for all he gives you. Really, we ask ourselves maybe today, and then as we conclude this month of creation, how often we express gratitude in our lives, in our daily life. How often does that deep sense of gratitude feed our way of doing things, our sense of responsibility to make use of the gifts we receive? We're all responsible to God for becoming what God has made it possible for us to become. May we not be like the tenants in the parable, refusing to give back to the Lord what is his and merely using for self what is really not ours to have. I think gratitude is one of the great virtues of our Christian life. It's a foundational virtue. When you have a sense of gratitude, you're open to so many new possibilities.

0: much easier to forgive people, much easier to be available. A person who's grateful is not locked up in himself or herself. He's open to the gifts of those who give around him. So we pray for that grace as we continue our Mass this morning. The Eucharist is always a thanksgiving, really. We ask the Lord to deepen our own sense of gratitude and openness to the many gifts he gives us. Sometimes, you know, you get up in the morning and you feel this ache or this pain or something's not working. Someone said, you know, if you didn't feel aches or pains, especially the older people, you're probably dead. Well, I often say when I get up and this doesn't work or that doesn't work, but there's another 100 things that are working. So I have to be grateful for those and not forget the way the Lord touches our lives so beautifully. So let us continue our Mass. We do that in a spirit of gratitude and gratefulness. Let us stand together and renew our faith. I believe in one God, the Father Almighty, maker of heaven and earth, of all things visible and invisible. I believe in one Lord Jesus Christ, the only begotten Son of God, born of the Father before all ages, God from God, light from light, true God from true God, begotten, not made, consubstantial with the Father. Through him all things were made. For us men and for our salvation, he came down from heaven, and by the Holy Spirit was incarnate of the Virgin Mary and became man. For our sake he was crucified under Pontius Pilate. He suffered death and was buried, and rose again on the third day in accordance with the Scriptures. He ascended into heaven and is seated at the right hand of the Father. He will come again in glory to judge the living and the dead, and his kingdom will have no end. I believe in the Holy Spirit, the Lord, the giver of life, who proceeds from the Father and the Son, who with the Father and the Son is adored and glorified, who has spoken through the prophets. I believe in one holy Catholic and apostolic Church. I confess one baptism for the forgiveness of sins, and I look forward to the resurrection of the dead and the life of the world to come. Amen. We are the Lord's cherished plant, nurtured by him to produce good fruit. Let us pray that we may lead fruitful lives so that people may see our good acts and glorify our Heavenly Father. Full of trust, we pray, Father, guide us into the way of peace.
1: Father, guide us into the way of peace. That church leaders and ministers may remain faithful to the Lord and to the community by living holy and exemplary lives, leading the flock by word and work, we pray.
2: Father, guide us into the way of peace.
1: That government leaders may produce good fruits of integrity and justice in place of wild grapes of violence and corruption, we pray.
2: Father, guide us into the way of peace.
1: That Christians everywhere may always remember their dignity as the Lord's cherished plant, his special possession, and strive to render him fruits of goodness and justice. We pray.
2: Father, guide us into the way of peace.
1: That in this year of Saint Francis of Assisi, we may imitate his love for all God's creatures, defending the environment and caring for animals and our pets, we pray.
2: Father, guide us into the way of peace.
1: That the Lord may protect the poor and the weak, restore the sick, comfort the suffering, and welcome into his kingdom the faithful departed, we pray.
2: Father, guide us into the way of peace.
1: Let us pray for the urgent concerns of our community and our personal intentions. We pray.
2: Father, guide us into the way of peace.
0: Holy Father, fill us with your Spirit so that we may overcome our weaknesses and offer you lives of faithfulness and service. We ask this through Christ our Lord.
1: Amen.

0: Blessed are you, Lord God of all creation. Through your goodness, we have this bread to offer from our earth. May it become for us the bread of life.
1: Blessed be God forever.
0: Blessed are you, Lord God of all creation. Through your goodness, we have this wine to offer, fruit of the earth, work of human hands. May it become our spiritual drink.
1: Blessed be God forever.

0: And let us now pray that this, our sacrifice, be acceptable to God, our Almighty Father.
1: May the Lord accept the sacrifice at your hands for the praise and glory of his name, for our good and the good of all his holy church.
0: O Lord, accept the sacrifice instituted by your commands, and through the sacred mysteries that we celebrate with faithful service, graciously complete the sanctifying work by which you are pleased to redeem us. We ask this through Christ our Lord.
1: Amen.
0: The Lord be with you.
1: And with your spirit.
0: Lift up your hearts.
1: We lift them up to the Lord.
0: Let us give thanks to the Lord our God.
1: It is right and just.
0: It is truly right and just, our duty, our salvation, always, everywhere to give you thanks, Lord, Holy Father, Almighty and Eternal God. For you laid the foundations of the world and have arranged the changing of times and seasons. You formed man in your own image and set humanity over the whole world in all its wonder, to rule in your name over all that you have made, and for your praise, and to praise you in your mighty works through Christ our Lord. And so with all the angels and saints, we sing the hymn of your praise as together we acclaim.
1: Holy, holy, holy, holy Lord, God of hosts, heaven and earth are full of your glory. Hosanna in the highest. Blessed is he who comes in the name of the Lord. Hosanna in the highest.
0: Lord, you are indeed holy, and all you have created rightly gives you praise. For through your Son, our Lord Jesus Christ, by the power and working of the Holy Spirit, you give life to all things and make them holy. And you never stop gathering a people to yourself, so that from the rising of the sun to its setting, a pure sacrifice may be offered to your name. And so, Lord, we humbly implore you by the same Spirit, graciously make holy these gifts we bring to you for consecration, that they may become for us the body and blood of your Son, our Lord Jesus Christ, at whose command we celebrate these mysteries. For on the night he was betrayed, he himself took bread. Giving thanks, he said the blessing, broke the bread and gave it to his disciples, saying, "Take this, all of you, and eat of it, for this is my body, which will be given up for you."

In a similar way, when supper was ended, he took the chalice and again gave you thanks and praise, said the blessing, gave the chalice to his disciples, saying, "Take this, all of you, and drink from it, for this is the chalice of my blood, the blood of the new, the eternal covenant. It will be poured out for you and for many for the forgiveness of sins. Do this in memory of me."

0: The mystery of faith.
1: When we eat this bread and drink this cup, we proclaim your death, O Lord, until you come again.
0: And so, Lord, as we celebrate the memorial of the saving passion of your Son, his wondrous resurrection, his ascension into heaven, as we look forward to his second coming, we offer you in thanksgiving this living and holy sacrifice. Look, we pray, on the offering of your church, and recognizing the sacrificial victim by whose death

0: death you will to reconcile us to yourself. Grant that we who are nourished by the body and blood of your Son, filled with his Holy Spirit, may become one body, one spirit in Christ. May he make of us an eternal offering to you, so that we may obtain an inheritance with your elect, especially with the Blessed Virgin Mary, Mother of God, Joseph, her spouse, the apostles and martyrs, St. Francis of Assisi, and all those saints on whose constant intercession in your presence we rely for unfailing help. May this sacrifice of our reconciliation, Lord, obtain the peace, advance the peace and salvation of all the world. Be pleased to confirm in faith and charity your pilgrim church on earth, with your servant Leo, our Pope, Elias, our Bishop, bishops, clergy, the entire people you have gained for your own. Listen graciously to the prayers of this family whom you have summoned before you this morning. In your compassion, O merciful Lord, gather to yourself all your children scattered throughout the world. To our departed brothers and sisters and all those who were pleasing to you at their passing from this life, give kind admittance to your kingdom. There we hope to enjoy forever the fullness of your glory through Christ our Lord, through whom you bestow on the world all that is good. Through him, with him, in him, O God, Almighty Father, in the unity of the Holy Spirit, all glory and honor is yours forever and ever.
1: Amen.
0: So with joy and gratitude for all the Lord has given us, we turn to our loving Father and pray the way Jesus taught us.
2: Our Father, who art in heaven, hallowed be thy name. Thy kingdom come, thy will be done on earth as it is in heaven. Give us this day our daily bread. Forgive us our trespasses, as we forgive those who trespass against us. And lead us not into temptation, but deliver us from evil.
0: Deliver us, Lord, from every evil, and grant us peace in our days, so that by the help of your mercy, we may be always free from sin, safe from all distress, as we await the blessed hope and the coming of our Savior, Jesus Christ.
2: For the kingdom, the power, and the glory are yours, now and forever.
0: Lord Jesus, you said to your apostles, I leave you peace, my peace I give you. Look not on our sins, but on the faith of your church, and grant us the peace and unity that are in accordance with your will, you who live and reign forever and ever.
1: Amen.
0: May the peace of the Lord be with each one of you.
1: And with your spirit.
0: And offer each other a sign of peace. Lamb of God,
2: you take away the sins of the world, have mercy on us. Lamb of God, you take away the sins of the world, have mercy on us. Lamb of God, you take away the sins of the world, grant us peace.
0: This is Christ, our living and risen Lord, the Lamb of God who takes away the sins of the world. Blessed are we who are invited to the supper of the Lamb.
2: Lord, I am not worthy that you should enter under my roof, but only say the word, and my soul shall be healed.
0: May the body of our Lord Jesus keep us always for eternal life.
1: Amen.

0: Let us pray. O Lord, grant that we may be refreshed and nourished by the sacrament that we have received, so as to be transformed into what we consume. We ask this through Christ our Lord.
1: Amen.
0: So thank you so much for being with us this morning for the Eucharist, all those that have helped to prepare it. We ask the Lord to continue to inspire us to be grateful for the many ways he touches our lives. The Lord be with you.
1: And with your spirit.
0: May Almighty God bless you always, the Father, the Son, and the Holy Spirit.
1: Amen.
0: We've celebrated our Eucharist. Let us go forth to proclaim God's goodness in our lives.
1: Thanks be to God.

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1: Pinagdedebatehan na sa Kamara ang panukalang 7.2 trillion peso budget para sa susunod na taon.
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0: salamat for the music. 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
1: This week on Agenda North America. Centuries-old maps and a claim that goes back even before the Philippines became a nation.
2: Even before we became the Philippines, we were still a Spanish colony. Sa atin na yung lugar na yon.
3: Forward.
1: Plus, so much fun for a good cause. Miss Universe 2022 Arbony Gabriel joins the PhilAm community in Los Angeles. Tahi at tulong para sa mga batang pasyente sa Pilipinas.
3: We're making bags to give to patients from Operation Smile, and we're sending them off to the Philippines.
1: History, community, and stories that connect Filipinos across North America. 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
4: The biggest factor for trust, no, is yung binibil mo sa akin.
5: Yes. So that's how you build credibility para paniwalaan ka ng consumer.
4: Yes. And the way that we did it was that for every time magre-read kami ng meter, pinipictura namin. All meters. Well, so every customer would actually have photos of the... Kung may question, then we show them, ma'am, ito yung ano nyo last month, ito yung picture, no? Ito yung number sa picture, ito yung nasa billing nyo, no? Ito yun ngayon, so forth. So if you subtract it, it is this. Mm-hmm. No? So little by little, they started to feel that, okay, mukhang may basis naman kasi may pictures kami. Then we, with that, we started to get the trust of the consumers. In fact, I remember they were saying, some of the customers, palitan nyo na yung metro ko kasi it's really old.
5: Yeah.
4: So, papalitan mo yung metro, but that's already, yung metro na yun, hindi efficient, di ba?
5: Yeah. Yes.
4: So, pinalitan mo ng bago mas efficient. So, mas lumaki ang kanyang
5: consumption.
4: Kasi ganito. So, doon na naman. Bakit na naman ganyan? Tanyo yung metro ko, tumaas yung bill ko. Naturally, because the old meter was dilapidated. So, we had to face all of that. I mean, the losses were just so big. I mean, imagine from 28% to 5% cap. Diba? 23% you're absorbing as a loss. Diba?
5: Yeah.
4: So, you know, I was so desperate already. And I remember we were, ang ano to, putula natin. But my people were saying, sige sir, putula natin. Pero ma'am, yung gabi babalik yan.
5: Mm-hmm.
4: Kasi may talagay naman. So, true enough, they did that. So, I couldn't think of any other ano to. And I said, baka one of these days, papalitan na talaga ako. Kasi, you know, walang experience, yes, diba? Yeah. And the losses were really significant. So something just, sabi, hindi, ganito. I called my security manager. I told him, you hire 250 guards.
5: That much? Oh.
4: Sir, 250. Sabi ko, 250. 125 guards during the day and 125 guards
5: because
4: at night.
5: Because may theft ba na nangyayari? Bakit kailangan ng guards?
4: So, ginawa namin was that every time may puputulan na kami ng mga illegal.
5: Okay.
4: Kasi more or less, na-pinpoint pa namin kung saan yung may mga illegal. Putulan, naglagay ako ng guard. So at that point, you know, our Pomeral people would now start coming in. Nag-house to house na. Ma'am, hindi yung guard aalis dyan pag hindi kayo nag-apply.
5: Nag-reform na gawing legal yung connection.
4: So, over a period of few days, they would tell me, sir, mga 90%, 95% na nag-apply.
6: This is where the country's toughest issues meet its sharpest legal minds.
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0: Good morning. It's October 1, only 85 days before Christmas. I'm former Secretary Edwin Lacerda from Pinoy's administration.
1: Ito may sipon to.
2: Magandang Thursday morning, Pilipinas! 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I'm former Secretary Nanyang Salud Braganza, President Gloria Macapagal Arroyo's administration.
0: And we are the Spokes! From the palace halls then to our group chats now.
2: We'll give you perspectives from an insider's position standing behind the podium.
0: And on today's Noted by the Spokes, the Supreme Court has dismissed three petitions challenging the Senate impeachment court's decision to change the voting threshold for conviction. Dinismiss muna niya?
1: Yes, nabasa ko siya.
0: Premature kasi.
1: Ang alin?
0: No. Ang bastos mo talaga.
1: No. Kasi they are not a party to...
0: Well, that's the one thing.
1: Kasi I asked Senator Delon here. Sabi niya, I asked him, can the senators file sa Supreme Court? Sabi niya, yes, because they're a party.

0: Yes, yes.
1: Yun lang naman. Okay.
0: So ito yung mga petitions filed by the former ES, si Vic Rodriguez,
1: yes,
0: si Berteni Causing, at saka si yeah. Attorney Ernesto Francisco. Who is my classmate in law school? Batchmate ko yan.
1: Ah, okay. So, but may, alam ba nila na the Supreme Court will not address their concern dahil nga they're not a party to it? So if they knew because they're lawyers, why did they still file?
0: Alam mo, it varies eh, because technically, you can file a taxpayer suit. Kasi okay. English lang.
1: Yes, yes.
0: So
1: yes.
0: You can say, file a taxpayer suit and claim that this is of transcendental importance. So, this will affect.
1: Ma-affect din ako. Yes, yes, yes.
0: But, kanya-kanyang ano yan eh.
1: Kanya-kanyang. Kanya-kanya Supreme Court?
0: Kanya-kanyang.
1: I'm just kidding pa.
0: Hindi, tama ka rin. Yeah, tama-tama okay, view okay. nila. Eh, sabi nila, huwag muna tayong sumawsaw rito. Masyado maaga
1: masyado.
0: Pa.
1: Yun ang posisyon ng Supreme Court.
0: Right now, sabi niya, maaga pa. At saka wala pa naman talagang, sa akin, there's no justiciable issue. Ibig sabihin, hindi pa siya ripe for decision. Kasi nga, wala yung final judgment should be, yun ang pwedeng iakyat sa Supreme Court, technically kung gusto.
1: But the Supreme Court has not ruled on the constitutionality yet.
0: No, because
1: of the precisely reducing the threshold.
0: Because nga, sabi maaga pa.
1: Maaga
0: so,
1: pa. Okay,
0: pag nagbotohan okay. Either judgment of conviction, the issue only will arise kapag ang boto is 14 to 15 at kinunvict. Pero pag 16 yan, walang problema kasi two-thirds of 24 is 16 eh.
1: One last point. Can any sitting senator judge today go to the Supreme Court and question the reduction of the threshold?
0: Pwede yan. Pwede sa judgment of final
1: again,
0: judgment na.
1: Ah, pag may final judgment, not prior to.
0: Precisely, they said it's premature.
1: Okay.
0: So, may standing sila, but premature yung pag-file pa rin ngayon.
1: Yes, yes.
0: So,
1: yes.
0: that's where the situation is.
1: Okay. Also noted by the spokes, the National Unity Party is calling for an end to the practice of withholding district funds for lawmakers going against the administration.
0: Mas alam mo yan. Discuss mo yan. Wala, hindi ako congressman.
1: So. Sorry po. Nung panahon namin, hindi po nangyayari ito.
0: Okay.
1: Regardless of your political conviction, whether you are for or against the administration, in fact, kami po, during the time of President Strada, minority kami, in fairness to President Strada, there were no instructions na i-withhold o i-withheld yung aming pondo. Now, it's happening.
0: Pero is it really happening now? I mean, I'm not familiar with the...
1: Well, I've been hearing about this. May mga... Natatawa yung guest natin. Ito involved din kasi to eh. Pero second-hand involvement to. Kasi nga ho, but in principle, taxpayers money yung ginagastos
0: correct.
1: Mo eh. Tapos yung pondo, district. So eh, yung mga tao sa distrito mo, taxpayer din yung mga yun eh.
0: Correct.
1: So to withhold it, eh, medyo unfair yun. Again, this is a political act rather than, to my mind, a legal act. So, it is tama naman po pero, si Manong Roni to say,
0: huwag nyo ito. Kalyado ito ni Presidente, di ba? Ang NUP?
1: Yes. They're part of the majority bloc and at the same time, this is not the first time na si Manong Roni question ito. Prior to this, nagtanong na siya dati. In the same manner na kahit kaalyado ng administration to, on the matter of impeachment before, sabi ng NUP, we will not vote, but ultimately ended up with conscience vote.
0: Ganun yun. You explain to us, ang sabi ni Congressman Ronnie Puno, end the FLR for later release.
1: Yes.
0: Ano ba yan para sa ating mga kababayan?
1: Well, yung for later release, kasi it's also in the budget, a line item yun eh.
0: Okay.
1: So in other words, may mga, baka yun ang iniipunan ng pondo.
0: Okay, yun na nga ang
1: yun
0: sinasabi ni...
1: Yun ibig sabihin noon.
0: Oo, Congressman Puno.
1: Kasi normally, ang unang bigay ng pondo is after yung first quarter tax collection.
0: Okay.
1: After that, mag-iipon uli yung gobyerno.
0: Okay.
1: So in other words, that's the second tranche kung di ako nagkakamali. Minsan, may mga special request kasi yung mga congresspersons for their respective districts na pwedeng ipon, approved by Congress pero iniipunan ng pondo because it's not part of the regular budget. So, normally yun ang for later release. Ito ito ata ang pati yung mga regular funds nakalagay sa for later release. Yun
0: kasi,
1: lang.
0: Up till now, according to kay Congressman Puno, 25-26 na for later release, hindi pa na-release. Para so medyo na delay
1: na delay.
0: Obviously we have delayed infrastructure. 40% of the 2026 DPWH projects remain unimplemented. So ang laki nun. It has an effect on our GDP kasi
1: yes,
0: public infrastructure yan, public
1: government
0: spending.
1: Is also a business opportunity creator, not job creator. Alam mo, and don't get this wrongly. We've heard this during the impeachment trial. Yung mga

0: yung majority yata sila. So,
1: Congress has now 300 members yata. So,
0: malaki. Malaki.
1: At hindi ganun kalaki rin yung minority. So, even if they join forces.
0: Maaga pa naman yan siguro.
1: Yeah.
0: Anyway, these are the headlines noted by the spokes. We'll have the man of the hour hour and every day. NBI Director Melvin Matibag talk about the agency's latest explosive kaboom investigative issue. When the spokes return after this short break.
1: Sana wag-tweet this, Atty.

0: Behind every line of defense are the people who protect our nation. The stories behind security. The people behind the mission.
1: In the name of public service, we are ready to serve.
2: Anytime, anywhere, in any circumstance.
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0: The Commanders.
4: 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Centuries-old maps and a claim that goes back even before the Philippines became a nation.
5: Even before we became the Philippines, we were still a Spanish colony. Sa atin na yung lugar na yon.
4: Plus, so much fun for a good cause. Miss Universe 2022 Arbony Gabriel joins the PhilAm community in Los Angeles. Tahi at tulong para sa mga batang pasyente sa Pilipinas.
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10: And the spokes is back. The National Bureau of Investigation is now at the center of some of the country's most sensitive and politically charged investigations. One case has suddenly taken center stage, the extraordinary allegations of former police officer Rodolfo Gracioso Jr. about suitcases, again, of cash deliveries to members of the Duterte family.
11: Belated happy birthday, Manong Melvin.
12: Very young, pero very okay. Salamat po. Salamat.
11: Yes, po. To give us a heads up on this and other controversial cases being handled by the National Bureau of Investigation and no other than Attorney Melvin Batibag who finally joined us.
12: Yes, sorry.
11: Not out of town pala eh.
12: Sorry birthday. Po.
10: Opo. Welcome to the spokes.
12: Salamat
10: first po. First time mo sa spokes.
12: First time. Sahihiya po ako. Dami niyong invitation. I'm very sorry. Hindi ko po kayo iniiwasan. Nagkataon lang sumasabay lagi. There's a sudden invitation to me sa Bangkok. And maganda po yun. I attended that meeting and benchmarking. We are putting up the Transnational Crime Investigation Unit together with the Homeland Security investigation of the US.
11: Okay.
12: So again, wag niyo ako imbitahan sa November mga third week, we're going to US to sign the memorandum of agreement. They will provide us the logistic, the needed support, and this will help us in our law enforcement transnational.
11: Is this an ASEAN thing or between the Philippines lang at
12: this is between Philippines and US. We went to Bangkok kasi po meron na silang na-established doon.
10: But how is that different from PAOK? Di ba may transnational crime division?
12: Well, eto po, those crimes that are syndicated, tapos mga ginagawa sa ating mga kapwa, which also affects the security of the US.
11: Anti-terrorism.
12: Parang ganoon na po yan.
11: Di ba?
12: I have to mention, we have a very strong relationship ngayon with the law enforcement of the US and other countries. Lahat po yan ngayon. We shared information data. Kaya po, natutuwa sila that was my second week or third week we're able to extradite yung number two most wanted nila for in just a matter of days, so medyo maganda po yung support.
10: So you now have an extradition treaty with the US, and that doesn't then this one

0: What does this do in
1: this case? One, law enforcement po.
0: Law okay.
1: Enforcement. Halimbawa, meron po tayong mga kababayan na OFW that will go to travel lang as a tourist. Yun ang presentation nila, going to Bangkok. Yung pala, they will be victimized going to the Golden Triangle, working na slavery, prostitution, lahat na po nung illegal.
2: So, ang ibig pong sabihin nito, this is also a preemptive measure to protect the Filipinos.
1: Of course po.
2: From being victimized by mga syndicates.
1: Yes po.
2: At maging hindi maging launching pad yung Pilipinas sa mga terroristic acts. Tama. That's what you're saying.
1: Yes po. And more than that, yung mga ano po, online, yung mga sisa, mosaic, and also yung mga fraud po, cryptocurrency, everything. Okay. Yun po yung pagtutulungan namin.
0: So, dyan. We'll look forward to that. Yeah. So, on November, busy ka?
1: We will be signing po. Signing na lang po naman yun. I was...
0: When is this?
1: Mga third week po ng November.
0: Kukunin na natin to after third week.
2: The one final point kasi, sa Pilipinas, is one time we gave a briefing sa embassy on the peace process. All lettered agencies of the U.S. are here. Opo. At least ito ma-formalize na.
1: Formalize po. Meron na po tayong existing na ganoon sa anti-terrorism.
2: Okay.
1: Kasama natin dyan yung sa FBI po. Tapos other countries also. Yes, I had a meeting with the defense representative of Australia. We are strengthening yung regional defense din po natin.
2: Okay.
1: We will share intelligence report na pwede nating i-share. So it's more on the protection also of our borders. At saka po, yung crimes ngayon, ang dami na online na eh. So malaking bagay po, they have the advanced technology, advanced equipment na pwede natin gamitin. And yun po yung value ng ating agreement.
2: Okay, good. Okay, thank you very much. Congratulations.
0: Let's go now to the raid that happened. Yes, Can you give us the details of the NBI raid that happened yesterday at the house, alleged house of former Speaker Lord Alan Velasco?
1: Well, let's put it in context. Hindi po kahapon yun. The raid happened August 28 po.
0: August 28. Matagal na po.
1: We have information, itong houses na to, there are several houses. Actually, 5 yung reported, but we were able to secure 5 po. Pero actually, 7 yan. But doon sa loob ng Valley Murder 2, 5. But we were able to get a search warrant for 3 houses.
2: These are houses na nakapangalan po sa pamilya ni Speaker?
1: Hindi po. Oh. Ang pangalan po, ibang tao. Okay. So,
0: how were you able to determine that they're occupied by the family of the Velascos?
1: Yeah, ganito po, there was, simulan ko po doon sa pagkuha ng warrant, there was an intel report na itong bahay na to, parang ginagawa na stock ng barrel, armory ng mga barrel, mga explosive, grenade launcher. Wow. So we did some surveillance, tinitingnan namin yung ano nung bahay. Then we apply a search warrant with the court. Of course, alam naman po natin yung process to get a search warrant. Mahirap yan. Okay. You have to present. And of course, there are witnesses na kailangan mo ding i-present. So, nung August 28, nabigyan po kami ng warrant. In-enforce namin yung warrant. Okay. 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
2: Mm-hmm. Nakatira po doon o nandun lang?
1: Nakatira po.
2: Actually,
1: 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So, nag-usap naman po. Everything is recorded na lahat po ng naming enforcement, meron po kami palaging body-worn cameras. That is
2: that's good.
1: Sa protocol po namin yan. So, it was captured sa body-worn. Nag-usap, nagpakilala, at sinabi na sila yung may-ari ng bahay. So doon natin po na...
2: That house under their name o hindi?
1: Hindi po eh.
2: Okay.
1: Nakapangalan po, Charmaine, I cannot recall the exact name.
0: Have you determined whether is it owned or under lease with that owner, registered
1: owner? Ito na po, sinabi naman po ni Ms. Rowena na sila ay may-ari at in fact, yung pangalan na nakaregister is employee nila. At nandun doon. Nandun po. So,
2: may tax implication doon.
0: But there's a clear admission.
1: Po.
0: But there's a clear admission. So, therefore...
1: There was a clear admission down the houses. At hindi lang po yung unang napuntahan. Sinamahan pa rin sa ibang may warat. At sinabi, kanila rin yun.
0: And all those houses are not in the names of the Velascos.
1: Opo, all those houses. And meron pong isang company na Capital Eagle something, yung company. Na yung either one or two of the houses na nakalagay po.
2: But that question lang po. 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
1: 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We have to check. 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
1: Okay.
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1: Ibang
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0: Yun na po yun. Sherman
1: pa rin. Okay, okay. So, wala rito si Speaker, former Speaker Velasco, so, when the raid, what happened?
0: Andito pa po siya noon, pero wala po siya roon
1: sa bahay.
0: Sabay. August 28 po yan, we have information that he left August 30.
1: Oh, okay.
2: Oh, subsequent.
0: After the raid. Okay. Na po.
1: And you haven't spoken to Speaker Velasco to this day?
0: Hindi pa po.
1: Wala pa po.
0: Except ang nakikita ko lang yung mga statement ng abogado, the general denial na hindi nila kilala, hindi totoo yung sinasabi, ganyan. But I think it was already established na nag-serve talaga siya. There's no denial na hindi nila kilala. Ang denial lang, fabricated yung sinasabi ng tao.
2: Sorry, fabricated. Sino yung sabi na?
0: Yung lawyer po. There was a statement from the lawyer of former Speaker Velasco. I've seen in the social media.
2: To your knowledge, is the former speaker already in country or still out of the country?
0: Well, when we verified it, wala pa po. Hindi pa bumalik. Ang sabi sa amin, the report to us, is he's supposed to return September 14.
1: Yes. Question lang po. Your intelligence report and gathering, isang bahay lang ang alam nyo. Well, and it turned out na marami pala?
0: Di po, yung report na po sa amin talaga, that there are several houses.
1: Okay.
0: I mean, there's already a suspicion na yung may-ari niyan is somebody na, we're checking the personality nung binanggit, parang hindi po tumitimbre. Parang hindi siya lumalabas. Paano wala pong gano'n na impormasyon?
2: But my question is, there was information that you gathered that these were a storage of armory.
0: Apo.
1: Yeah.
2: So, but when you applied, so there was a strong probable cause that there is.
0: Yeah. There is, yes.
2: But you came out empty. So, do you consider that as empty or?
0: No. Kasi the possession of the, yung mga, ano na yan, mga bullets, mga, ano, that's part of the law that it can, that we can prosecute.
1: Were there, licensed firearms na nakapangalan?
0: That's the one that is being validated. Kasi wala yung firearms, pero nandun yung mga
1: bala.
0: So, of course, there's suspicion that probably the information was tipped off, ganyan. May mga ganun po. But those are, that's part of the, should be part of the investigation.
2: Is Mrs. Velasco still in country?
0: Do we have information again that she left September 24, I think, September 24, for Hong Kong?
2: So both of them are currently out of the country?
0: I suppose so. Kasi actually, today we are sending them the invitation po, to go to our office for conference po.
1: Alam nyo, there's a famous name coming out in media right now on social media. Si Rodolfo Gracioso.
0: Yes.
1: Was he a part of the process of itong pag-search or after na yung participation ni Gracioso sa against the Velascos or alleged crimes committed by the Velascos?
0: Gracioso came to our office. Alam na naman ang lahat. Father Flavio yung nagdala. That was around June. So general yung mga sinasabi niya, may mga ganun, ganyan.
1: Okay.
0: So, from law enforcement point of view, there are hints na pwedeng, bakit ito yung sinasabi or what.
1: But
0: we try to validate it from open source intel, tapos po surveillance nga, ganyan. 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
2: But you're...
0: Doon po sa Charmaine. 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

0: search po, kanino nakaregister yung sinasabi mong isa-search?
1: Bahay,
0: then we go to Fire and Explosive Division ng PNP. Ito pong taong to, may registered, bababa ng mga baril, ganyan, or wala, because there are reports na ganito po. So, yun po yung mga isinasabit namin sa korte to do that.
2: Pero Director Melvin, you said that Gracioso approached you in June.
0: June po.
2: And June was, I mean, Gracioso was obviously giving information as a in response to his, in his capacity as a former security DJ.
0: That's right. Yeah.
2: So how is it that you're saying that when you went there, you didn't he point already to the premises where the Velasquez were staying?
0: Generic po eh, yung sinasabi niya. That's why June siya, bumalik po sa amin, August eh. It took some time na parang hindi kami talaga yung dire-direcho. 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
1: Question lang po, before you conducted the raid, did you validate from Gracioso whether these houses were...
0: Hindi po siya in contact eh.
2: He wasn't the one who pointed.
0: He's not the one who pointed, pero sabi ko nga, from law enforcement perspective, teka muna, mukhang ito yung binanggit nung pumunta sa atin na taong to ah. 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
0: 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There's already
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0: 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But what we know is Valleverde 2, 5. So there are others pa. May sinasabi pa siya dun sa Valleverde ni Saldico, may katabi pa na binili. So we have to validate it. That's why we invited the Velasquez.
2: Let's go back to you mentioned that you asked Gracioso to take a lie detector test.
0: Apo.
2: And what was the result of that? And what were the things that you felt certain that he was telling the truth?
0: Doon po sa una, we have to establish kung kilala talaga yung claims niya na kilala niya. Yung mga kine-claims niya na nag-deliver siya.
1: Yeah.
0: General, alam niyo po yung process ng lie detector, pinapanood ko minsan. 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Ulit-ulit yung consistent tanong mo. So, nakalimit lang po ron. Parang it's less than an hour siya na tinainis doon. O sabi namin, sige, we'll inform you of the result. The result, 99%. So, inaano namin siya, are you willing to come back? And ano? Issued us the full statement. Bumalik siya. August na, bigay siya ng full statement niya. So, ngayon, kahapon po, delay detector test namin doon siya based on the full affidavit niya. Kaya yung sinasabi ko mga less than an hour, ngayon, almost 4 hours siya na nakasalang kahapon. Wala pa po yung result.
1: Two points lang, Attorney Edwin. One is, yung result ng lie detector test, hindi naman talaga
2: admissible. That's
0: right. But
1: it tells you whether your witness is telling the truth.
0: Yes.
1: More or less.
0: More or less, at least.
1: But there are also one kasi na mga reports that you can also beat the lie detector test. Yes, yung mga trained personnel.
0: Yung mga napapanood natin sa Netflix, nakikita po natin yan. Sabi na, lalo na kung sleeper yan, or spy yan, or from law enforcement, at least he's coming from the police. So, we don't discount that possibility.
1: Pero but dahil nag-deliver po siya, may resibo ba siya at CCTV camera,
0: may
1: pictures?
0: May mga pictures.
2: Pictures of what?
0: Pictures of mga lakad nila Sara, na Vice President Sara, nila Lord Velasco. And not only one occasion, not political rally. Yung mga nagbumotor, okay, person, nasa loob sila ng bahay, ganyan.
1: Speaker na si Lord Velasco.
0: Speaker na po.
1: Oh, he was just aspiring to become speaker.
0: Speaker na po siya. Actually, may isang picture na pinakita during the kudita doon sa speakership, siya yung nasa front line.
2: Because I remember that was the situation where it was Bebot Alvarez, they wanted him out.
0: Yes.
2: And the preference of the conventional knowledge then, I mean common knowledge then, was that the former Mayor Sara at that point wanted si Speaker Velasco to be the next speaker.
0: Well, the yun yung...
2: O si Alan Cayetano pala yung laban nun.
0: No. Ganito po yun. Kay Bebot Alvarez, it was GMA.
2: Yes.
0: GMA. But of course, the former speaker, Lord, was instrumental to that. 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
2: Yes.
0: Yung 1821 na, ano, 1621. Di ba po?
2: 1521.
0: Yeah, March 16, 1521. So, parang 1521 na ayaw nang umalis naman nun ni former Senate President Alan. Pumasok naman si ano si Lord Alan na for the first time yung election sa celebrity not inside the compound of house at meron siyang picture nakasama siya ron
2: at you know you mentioned kanina na si he was brought by Father Flavi.
0: Yes po.
2: What would you know what was the reason why he Gracioso approached Father Flavi?
0: The story of Father Flavi is this yung isang pare na kaibigan niya ninong ni Gracioso.
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2: Ah.
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3: Naging affidavit.
0: Well, first up po, Spock, ano po, sir, ha? Sec, and sec.
3: Okay.
0: Ito lang sa akin, ha? Ako po, from law enforcement, I'm not saying, no hook, line, and sinker, hindi.
3: Yeah, yeah.
0: Hindi natin sinasabi na lahat ng sinasabi nitong pulis na to, tinatanggap natin. 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
3: Yes.
0: Precisely the reason why we are sending invitation po ha, not subpoena, to the personalities mentioned.
3: Okay.
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3: Okay.
0: And tama po yun. And NBI will assist them kung talagang nagpapatunayan
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0: Yung mga binanggit.
1: Ah, yung mga binanggit. Okay,
0: so
1: okay,
0: kung,
1: okay.
0: Kung talagang nagsisinungaling ito, or on the portion regarding to that particular person, let's say for, to BP Sara, nagsisinungaling, tulungan natin si BP na i-prosecute yung taong to. Hmm. 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So that's why we send an invitation because kung gustong magkaso, di ba, hindi ka naman makapile sa korte, Sek, di ba, kung hindi mo hawak yung original document or at the very least certified true copy of the document that you're accusing that is perjured.
3: Yeah.
0: So, sino po ang magse-certified true copy noon?
1: Curious lang po, di ba po, why did Gracioso turn against Speaker Velasco?
0: Inamin po niya. 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
0: Well, we don't know.
1: We don't know. Okay, okay.
2: Exactly. anong klaseng sakit, if you know, anong klaseng sakit such that it required him to approach?
0: Hospitalization. Hindi ko pa po validate dyan, pero it requires them parang hospitalization. 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
2: Pero before he left, obviously he left the employ of former Speaker, yes, Velasco. Did he live in good standing?
0: Lumalabas po kasi kinikwento pa niya na pinapabalik siya.
2: Ah. So parang, magandang relasyon
0: may
2: nila.
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2: Okay.
0: At the nickname basis pa yung tawag sa kanya. Oh, tigil mo na yung pambabae mo. Oh, nami-miss ka na namin.
1: Close in ba siya? O
0: close in po.
1: Pero
0: he admitted also na nag-secure din siya sa mga anak.
1: Yes.
0: Ganun po.
1: So, family talaga.
0: Family talaga. Okay.
2: Close ang relationship.
0: Yes. Yes, yun so, po yung sinasabi.
2: So, bakit? So, he left in good standing. Tapos, bumalik siya to ask for help. And he was not reciprocated by former Speaker
0: Velasco. Yun yung sinabi. 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And this guy, ha, alam naman natin, ako na magbabanggit, hindi niya tinago na meron siyang mga cases.
2: Okay.
0: He served suspensions, ganyan. Ano po?
2: He was a PNP. Yeah.
0: PNP siya.
1: Was he a police officer during the time of Speaker Velasco?
0: Police officer siya na detailed sa doon. At itong taong ito, galing to sa Marawi. 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
1: 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That's why...
0: What was the crime?
1: Paing-away sa kapitbahay, ang allegation, binuldoser niya yung kapitbahay niya. Yung bahay, boss.
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1: Yung bahay.
0: Less grave offense. Binuldoser lang, boss.
1: Sa allegation. But there was there was also information that the witness withdrew yung reklamo.
2: And yet he was dismissed.
1: Yeah, he was dismissed incidentally right after niya that lumabas.
2: During the time of Speaker Velasco? Or
1: hindi,
2: after
1: ngayon
2: the,
1: na. Nito lang September.
0: Nito lang
1: September.
0: After ng services sa September. So, sa PS, bumalik siya sa PSPG?
1: Nung pumunta po siya sa amin, nung time nito na, he is already returned to service to Teresa Rizal.
0: Okay.
1: Sir, naka-detail pa siya ron na police doon sa Teresa Rizal. So, that was June. Ito po, August, September.
0: But kailan siya dinismiss?
1: Lumabas yung dismissal on September 11.
0: Oh.
1: So, medyo... Yun po yun. Tsaka hindi, technically, factual po, hindi naman siya dismissed.
0: Correct.
1: Because he is now naka-appeal pa.
0: So, when he was testifying...
1: So, it will go through MR, then pwede pumuntang Napulcom.
0: So, when he approached NBI, he was still a policeman in good standing.
1: Oh, yes. Lumalabas. Except, hindi niya po tinago yung mga cases niya, yung mga pinagdaanan niya. Because... Doon nga si Father Flavie, baka may ano na.
0: So the question to you, Director Melvin, is after going through the hoops, do you believe that he's a credible witness?
1: I cannot say that. Kaya kasi nasabi ko po, kung ang pagbabasihan ko, yung unang lie detector says niya, at based doon sa tinanong, the machine will say, that the test will say na he's
0: how
1: credible.
0: How many lie detector
1: tests? But I have to
0: test?
1: Check. That's why I'm inviting the personalities mentioned.
0: Ilang beses siya nag-undergo na lie
1: detector? Kapon po, yun yung pangalawa na nga.
0: So the first one was when?
1: Yung June po.
0: And then, so the first one was, I saw somewhere 99% na...
1: Yes.
0: So, ngayon wala pa.
1: Pero ngayon, detail yung itatanong sa kanya. Based on the affidavit.
2: Question lang po, malaking tao yung binanggit ni Mr. Gassioso.
1: Yes.
2: So, is he under your protection, custody?
1: Right now, we are giving him protection. Pero minimal because he doesn't want also na... Kami, chef, baka siguro may duda rin or anything. I mean, I have to say that, di ba? So, pero mayroon siyang under the care sa talaga ni, ano, ngayon, ni Father Flavie.
2: Okay.
1: It's God that is protecting him right now. I think we can say that.
2: Oh my God.
0: So kahapon nangyari yung search warrant, yung search. What are your next steps?
1: 28 po ano nag-search. Ngayon po, yung... Today, we're sending the letter of invitation to Vice President Sara, to Congressman Pulong, to the spouses of Velasco po.
0: And those, Sara and Pulong were mentioned in the affidavit.
2: Why is former Speaker Velasco providing or giving money to these people?
1: That's the question that we want to
2: ask. I'm just curious.
1: Una po, totoo ba? Before natin, totoo ba? Hindi po ba?
2: Anong panahon ba to?
1: 2020, when he was the speaker.
2: Don't get this wrong, Leah. Ikaw pa ang PDP labang ka pa
1: noon. Secretary General
2: correct.
1: Po.
2: Correct! Wala na mga umabot sa PDP.
1: Wala po eh. But I cannot speak for our candidates, ha?
0: Yeah! Director Melvin,
1: I cannot speak for my candidates.
0: We are seeing the same allegations and pattern of cash deliveries from the 18 ex-bodyguards of Saldico. How is Gracioso's allegations any different? But before you answer this, the spokes will return after this short break.

The hot takes are back. The opinions unfiltered. Ready to disagree again? Unpopular opinion. Soon.

0: Nope. Gen Z is not the faint-hearted generation. Period.
1: That's another four more gunshots, guys!
2: Ang tanging sigurado lang, ekonomista ang napupusuan ng panggulo.
3: Naaabot sa 3.9 billion pesos ang recorded total inflow transactions ni Ko.
0: Because at BNC, young minds mean fearless questions. The freedom to chase the truth wherever it leads. This generation doesn't just follow the story. They challenge it. They investigate it. They demand better from it. This is brave. This is bold. This is beyond what you think they are. BNC, the Billionario News Channel.
4: The Spokes is back, still with NBI Manong Melvin Matibag na mas bata sa akin. But before we go to our hanging question, basa-basa muna tayo ng mga comments galing sa ating mga live viewers. Boss Edwin!
5: Comment from JV Masca. Confession na naging affidavit. Very funny. Ba't siya very funny? I don't understand that.
4: Nakumpisa ka sa pari, in-announce dapat.
5: Ah, okay. Diba?
4: Comment from Purples and Roses. I think more than 150,000 ang hiningi ni Gracioso kay Velasco for medical aid.
6: Paano niya nalaman?
4: Oo nga, no? It cannot be just about money that turned Gracioso against Velasco.
5: Comment from Armando Abelia. Parang si Madriaga humingi ng tulong kay VP Sara pero hindi pinagbigyan. So anyway, sandali. May side comment ka. Paano nalaman?
4: Oga.
6: Paano nalaman? So baka probably they can go to NBI and provide information. They don't get aid that.
4: Yung figure na
5: 150,000.
6: Yeah, di ba? So,
4: talagin natin mamaya sa likod.
5: So, but anyway, let's go back to the hanging question, Director Melvin. So, this is same pattern of cash deliveries.
6: Yeah.
5: How is this allegation any different from the 18 Maleta boys?
6: Well, Maleta rin. Except that dito kay Glorioso, may boxes. Sabi niya, it's Maleta and boxes combination. Ano? Ang sa akin dito, that's why I want to invite personalities who can shed light because baka dito magkaroon ng kasagutan. Saan ba talaga nagsimula itong ganitong practice na dyan sa office ng speaker, mayroong mga hindi, delivery na ganyan.
4: Hindi supot, hindi bag, Maleta.
6: Yes, di ba? I'm looking at it, parang baka dapat mag-trace back tayo, every administration, every speaker of the house, bakit may ganun na doon nagpo-point back yung practice? Ano ba to? Talaga bang may ganito ba? Or ito ba naglalabasan na ganitong coincidence ba? Or meron ba isa nagsusulat lang ng...
5: But can he do it on his own? Or may mga kasama siya? Did he identify?
6: Well, may kasama siya. And he's saying that eventually, yung mga kasama niya, he will bring it. So yun na po yung sinasabi niyo, Seth, na baka maglabasan, di ba? But at the end of the day, hindi naman kasi lang yung salita nila. Alam naman natin, you're also a lawyer. We came from the
5: same school.
4: Magkabatcho kayo?
6: Hindi naman po.
5: For the record, we are the best school in Rockwell.
6: Yeah. In Makati. So anyway, ang titingnan po natin dito other documentary and testamentary evidence. Tsaka yung mga pwedeng ipakita sa atin and we validate it.
5: Mm-mm.
6: But we need help from the personalities that mentioned. Kasi unang-una, kung hindi totoo yun, ako magagalit talaga ako. I'll come out.
5: Right.
6: And I'll confront him.
5: Yes.
6: And I'll submit to... Somehow, alam ko naman po sasabihin na ang NBI is highly political ngayon, ganyan. But we have a process that we are following. Yeah. Hindi naman po namin sinasabi nga na tinatanggap na natin lahat ng sinabi nito. Hindi rin naman natin pa sabihin, wag natin pansinin yan. Because that is

0: It's our obligation to the people. 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And going back to your question kanina, baka nandirito yung link eh, na makikita natin.
1: Director,
0: kasi isa po, blood control, galing mula okay. Sa ganun. Oh.
2: So, Director Melvin, before we leave this topic, you already knew this sometime in June or August. I mean, September, no? So why did you decide to come out with this information?
0: Yung point nga natin, hindi siya wabalik. So until such time that you're ready to say everything that
3: yes.
0: you know,
3: yes.
0: sige, andirito lang kami.
3: Okay.
0: Pero we will not be the one to pursue. Halika na, magsalita.
3: Hindi kayo po active,
0: hindi po kami active na.
3: Okay, that's what you're saying.
0: Pumunta rito. So when he's ready and he issued his full statement.
3: Magmubo ka na may-emersonal yes. kayo doon eh.
0: At siya rin po ang naglabas na pumunta doon sa isang istasyon na nilabas yan.
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3: But you're looking into all of those yes. names that were mentioned.
0: Yes.
3: My apologies, I have to ask this. Your wife was also mentioned.
0: Yes, opo.
3: So, ano pong sitwasyon ni ate?
0: Ayoko po.
3: Tingnan ko nga tapang mo ngayon, Manong.
0: 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Yeah. Since you asked that question, may investigation po ang ano dyan.
3: May
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3: By the way, for the record,
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0: Yeah. 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
0: Isa sa nag-link kay Congressman Leandro Libiste. There was a posting sa social media ni Cong Leandro Libiste May 17. 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
0: 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That's too much of a coincidence. So doon po na ganun.
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0: 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Yung lawyer ni...
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0: 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At inamin pa na nagbigay ng pera for gas money and for food.
3: Ang dami niyo pong iniimbestiga ngayon. Eh.
0: Yes, yes, opo.
3: Mga malaking pangalan, malaking tao, at medyo hindi yung current, including in the past.
0: Opo, opo.
3: Ito namang may kinalaman po sa Southeast Asian Games.
0: Ah.
3: Okay. So, may kaso na bang naisampa?
0: We are built, dapat we're supposed to file a case weeks ago. Pero nung kami kinuha namin yung material witness, mas dumami pa yung ebidensya. 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And just yesterday, I signed a letter sa mga malalaking kumpanya po ito, ha? Who happens to donate money sa PISGO.
2: Okay.
0: So, are you looking, and we're talking about hundreds of millions po.
2: Director Melvin, are you looking at specific big personalities involved?
0: Yes.
3: Outside of the political aspect
0: or within? Ay, hindi naman po involved yung private.
3: Ah, okay.
0: Sila lang will aid us on our investigation.
3: Ah, okay.
0: Mahirap naman yun, nag-donate na sila.
3: Oh,
0: sila
3: okay. No, I was just...
0: Pero malalaki po. Okay. Malalaking kumpanya.
3: Maraming zero.
0: I can mention Pagcor na talagang nagbigay sila ng 200 million.
3: Okay.
0: So we're looking at the records. Pero sabi ko nga, let's wrap it up. Mainip yung mga tao. Baka sabihin, investigation lang. Marami naman yung cases, yung pwede na nating may file na natin.
2: On the question, how soon will you be filing cases?
0: I'm looking at sana in the next few days, pa-file po natin. I'm sure we have to. Ang mabigat po rito, hindi cooperative yung mga directors ng PISGO. They're ignoring the subpoena.
3: Nagdilang anghel ka, kasi they're about to file, i-reserve na natin yung guesting naman. 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
0: 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No? Just to tell you, we are processing 200 to 220 cases monthly po. 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Oh, ano po, no? So, going to sa sinabi nyo kay Manong Benji, we already rated 5.
3: Okay.
0: And meron pa pong pending na mga more or less 30 pa.
3: Sabi nga niya, marami
0: ganun na. Ganun po kabigat. Actually, this is a law enforcement issue acting on safety.
3: Yes.
0: For public and yes. Public health po.
3: Bakit may hazardous materials? I cannot understand.
0: That's the one that we want to identify.
3: And why are they burning our coins?
0: Yeah, another question. That's another law violated. I was talking to BSP. Ang ginagawa po naming approach ngayon dito is we want an inter-agency collaboration. We cannot do it alone. I have to give credit also to Manong Seca Gibotiodoro.
3: Okay,
0: he's been helping us. Pinahirap po ako ng eroplano papunta ng Davao. Nakakala nila, bato yung uli natin. Bakal pala.
2: So, batong bakal.
0: Sabi tuloy nung iba, bato na, naging bakal pa.
3: So, anyway, we're
0: doing that and I hope the public will see that na naging political din because Siyempre. Davao yung hinulihan namin. Pero there are very clear markings of Davao Mighty Steel dun po sa 70% of the establishment na gumuho. But we're not saying na yung substandard niya, meron din po kasing allegations dyan na some of the contractors, yung ginagamit nila, hindi dapat pang pundasyon yung bars na yun. So,
3: nandaya.
0: Those are investigating.
3: Magtipid.
0: Pwede pong investigan
3: yes,
0: pa rin.
3: Yes, yes. Okay,
0: so, andami po nito, yung bakal na to, tapos yung presence ng Chinese nationals, nandiyan dyan po.
2: Mm.
0: So, we're receiving calls and follow-ups from the Embassy of China. So, totoo po yan. Sobrang, yan po. Hindi ko na alam paano natin...
3: Kahit
0: na
3: show po, kay Manong Mel.
2: May pressure.
0: Mas maganda pa.
2: Let's go to the tough questions, Director Melvin. Your comment to critics that the NBI is only pursuing cases involving people who are opposing this administration.
0: That's not true. That's not true. Kung dito po, let's make any specific examples. Speaker Martin Romualdez, yung pong kasong na ano yan, kasama po sa bill na pang NBI dyan.
2: Mm.
0: So yung pong mga napapail ngayon, meron po tayong mga pinailan. Ang flood control, people saying, unahin ang flood control, we have filed more or less 30 cases already at galing po sa case build-up ng NBI yan. At we are processing another 30 cases ng flood control at iba-iba pong probinsya. We're looking at Tarlac, we're looking at Pampanga, we're

0: Looking at the La Union, we're looking at dito po sa Cebu.
1: Okay.
0: 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Pero una-una po, when it comes to flood control, I think the people should also understand, sir. Hindi naman automatic na yung congressman, yung distrito niya, siya na yung may kinalaman doon or yung senador na may kinalaman doon. Mm. Remember, the reason why nasama po si let's say Senator Jinggoy, there was a direct testimony that there was a delivery of money sa kanya. Hindi po ba? 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Kaya yung pag tinignan niyo po yung kay Ombudsman, contractors yung sinasabi.
1: So question lang po, is the founder of PGMN of the hope? Because he was the one who exposed former Speaker Martin Romualdez.
0: The case is still ongoing with PGMN. Yung kaso. Iba naman po yun. Kasi alam niyo
1: naman bailable yung kaso niya.
0: Bailable. That's why he's out. Alam naman po ni may fellow Ateneo lawyer here.
1: The best in Rockwell.
0: The best in Makati.
1: Alam naman po natin,
0: kahit na yung magkahiwalay naman na kaso yung issue ni former Speaker Martin na flood control at yung extortion. That's two separate case na kahit illegal yung ginagawa nun at you try to extort. Yun po yung sinasabi sa atin sa Tagalog na ang isang mali, hindi mo pwedeng itama ng isang pagkakamali.
2: Makata pala ito.
1: Manong, I just have to ask this question. You are good friends with the Dutertes.
0: Yes.
1: At least before. I hope until today.
0: Yes.
1: Ito trabaho lang po, wala namang personalan. If it leads to a point na you have to file cases, ano po, against the Dutertes, will you do it and can you take the impression na this is parang political vindictiveness because you're now with the administration? Yan po yung pinapatanong sa akin, Edwin.
0: Well, thank you for that question. Yes.
1: Edwin?
0: I'm sure the three of us here, we duman tayo sa ganyang mga proseso.
1: Yes po.
0: And alam naman natin, hindi lang person, for the record, kumparing buo ko po si Congressman Pulong.
1: Okay.
0: Inaanak namin sa kasal ni Congresswoman si Vice Mayor Rico.
1: Okay.
0: Yung ang kanila pong apo, si Rodrigo Duterte, yung apo po ni nila, inaanak namin sa Binyang.
1: Okay.
0: They've been attending functions po na ano. But one thing I'm sure, and I think if former President Duterte will say, alam naman po niya, and he is always saying this, don't be loyal to me or to anybody. Be loyal to the Constitution, to the mandate.
1: Yes.
0: And that now I'm giving this mandate, doon po tayo eh. So, alam ko naman po yon. I can withstand that. And it's happening every day.
1: Mm.
0: Yung mga tumitira sa atin as traidor, walang utang na loob. But I think, binanggit niyo po yung PDP laban.
1: Yes, pa.
0: When I'm holding that position and also I'm holding a position na government, I think I've done my share in accordance with the mandate as well, in accordance with the law. At kung bakit meron pong PDP laban sila ngayon, and you can check the records, is because Attorney Melvin Matibag the Section fight it out with former Senator Coco Pimentel, who is my ninong sa kasal.
1: Wow.
0: So, I think I answered your question.
1: Yes. So, in other words, sabi niyo po, trabaho lang, walang personalan.
0: Trabaho.
1: Congratulations
0: for that. Naayon po sa mandato, sa ebidensya at sa proseso.
1: Okay. So, Manong Melvin, again, wala nang oras. Sana bumalik ko kayo rito.
0: Yes,
1: we'll wait for your travel. Thank you very much po sa pagdalo nyo. First time, makausap po kayo ng ganito. Manong Mel, yung show pa daw namin.
2: Reserve ba?
0: So,
2: reserve na to.
0: Reserve. After the signing of the MOA. Yes.
2: In sensitive investigations, the ultimate measure is not it's not about it's not who makes the most explosive claim, but whose evidence survives scrutiny.
1: I say it the way I see it. I'm former Secretary Nani Agsalud Bagansa.
2: And I'm former Secretary Edwin Lacerda.
1: And we are
2: The Spokes!
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0: DEI race to the rising cost of living. We bring you stories impacting Filipinos in the U.S. and Canada. Ako si Jenny Espinosa at ito ang Agenda North America. Coming up on our newscast, America goes all in on AI. Trump rallies tech leaders to keep the U.S. ahead as a PhilamTech expert calls for stronger guardrails and tells workers, learn to adapt. Plus, Trump says the economy is strong, but as gas prices soar, Americans are feeling the squeeze. We'll look at the growing pain at the pump. And from fashion to purpose, Miss Universe 2022 Arbonne Gabriel puts her design skills to work, sewing for children in the Philippines. All that and more on Agenda North America. We begin with the global race for AI as the U.S. pushes to stay ahead. Questions grow around safety, jobs, and who could be left behind. Narito ang ating top story.
1: The United States is going all in on artificial intelligence, or as President Donald Trump now calls it, super intelligence.

0: Whoever wins superintelligence wins.
1: Trump launched America.gov, a new platform aimed at simplifying access to federal services. Pero para kay Trump, it's also a glimpse of an AI-powered future. He says America leads the global AI race, a technology some believe could be bigger than the Industrial Revolution. But as the technology advances at a rapid pace, lumalaki rin ang mga tanong about safety, regulation, and who should be responsible when something goes wrong.
0: Well, there's a belief that there should be tremendous self-regulation, and we automatically have regulation with the Department of Justice, the FBI, all of that. But the self-regulation is very important.
1: Trump says AI companies have agreed to work with communities, particularly where data centers are developed.
0: That might be supplying oil and gas. It might be supplying education.
1: Pero para sa Filipino-American tech founder and investor na si Gerald Gular, self-regulation alone is not enough, especially when AI touches critical systems.
2: That could be a problem because, you know, you're running software systems in our electrical grids.
3: Mm-hmm.
2: You know, you're running software systems within our military.
3: Mm-hmm.
2: Right? There still needs to be an independent ethics group.
3: Mm-hmm.
2: That's smart enough to sort of help really guardrail all of us.
1: But beyond safety, there's another question hitting much closer to home. What happens to our jobs? AI is already changing how people handle customer service, administrative work, data, software, and other knowledge-based tasks. So how do workers keep up? Para kay Guler, the answer isn't to run from AI, but to keep learning.
2: I've heard of programs at, you know, junior colleges here in the U.S. who are offering classes to 50-year-olds, or there are online classes that you can take, right, that may provide grants for people. So that's, and then going to conferences, mm-hmm. you know, that are provided for free so that you can learn. And then companies who are building these AIs like Anthropic, you know, They host events, right? So it's good to go to these events.
1: As the U.S. pushes to stay ahead in the global AI race, the challenge goes beyond building more powerful technology. It's also about setting the right guardrails, protecting workers, and preparing people for the jobs of the future. Dahil habang binabago ng AI kung paano tayo nabubuhay at nagtatrabaho, the bigger question may be not just who wins the race, but who gets to move forward with it. Meanwhile, Pope Leo is weighing in on the global debate over AI safety. Sabi ng pontiff, he is not in panic mode, pero dapat seryosohin ang mga babala mula sa AI experts. He is urging governments, tech leaders, and civil society to work together on safeguards.
4: We need to continue to invite political leaders, the leaders of AI, social organizations, associations, to come together and look at what is happening already and what could be down the road.
1: Optimistic pa rin si Pope Leo, pero babala niya, the world cannot simply ignore the potential risks as AI continues to advance.
5: And that call for cooperation is also coming from one of the world's most prominent tech leaders.
1: Elon Musk says AI safety may require the United States and China to work together. The Tesla and SpaceX CEO is suggesting a working group on AI safety. Dahil aniya, effective regulation cannot stop at one country's borders.
6: I think in order for safety to work, it can't just be regulation in the U.S. or regulation in China. It's got to be, how do we apply regulation fairly to AI produced in any country? But really, China and the U.S. are the ones that really matter here.
1: Ayon kay Musk, common standards could help AI develop more safely regardless of where the technology is built.
5: Now to another issue hitting Americans where it hurts, their wallets. With the midterm just weeks away, the pain at the pump is also getting political.
1: Every trip to the pump is getting more painful for American drivers. At para sa maraming pamilya, hindi lang ito presyo sa gas station. It's another hit to a household budget already.

0: isa nag-iisa. A new report from the Conference Board shows U.S. consumer confidence fell sharply in September to its lowest level since 2014. At sa mga sagot ng customers, concerns about high prices, particularly oil and gas, rose to new highs. President Donald Trump insists the U.S. economy is doing well, but acknowledges his administration has struggled to get that message across.
1: I've done a very bad job of explaining how good the country is doing.
0: The White House has been looking for ways to bring fuel costs down, including expanding access to tax-exempt dye diesel and a potential ban in U.S. diesel exports. But on Friday, Trump said he would not impose the export ban after G7 countries agreed to release 100 million barrels of diesel and crude oil from emergency reserves. While Washington weighs its options, at the pump, walang hintayan. Drivers like Martinez are already feeling the squeeze.
2: Isang malaking epekto to sa mga budget, lalo-lalo na sa ating mga ordinaryong manggagawa. Malaki ang kinakain ito sa ating budget.
0: And with the midterms coming up, Martinez has a message for the leaders who will emerge from this election.
2: Sana naman sa mga leader ng ating bansa, bigyan ninyo ng solusyon ang malaking isyong ito. Lalo ngayon sa darating na eleksyon, yung mga bagong leader, bigyan nyo rin ng solusyon at aksyon ang pagbaba ng presyo ng bilihin at pagbaba ng gas.
0: With election day approaching, the price at the pump is more than just a number on a sign. Para sa mga botante, it's a cost they see and feel every time they fill up. And for many Americans, the economy isn't measured only in reports or political messages. It's measured in what's left in their wallet after they pay.
3: Coming up, nearly 3 months and still without answers. New clues in the search for missing PhilAm nurse Angelica Brophy. Ang balita niyan, iba pa sa pagbabalik ng Agenda North America.
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3: You're watching Agenda North America. New clues in the search for missing PhilAm nurse Angelica Brophy. Her family hopes an updated timeline could lead to answers. Albert Bataclan hatid ang balitang ito.
5: Close to 3 months, endless weeks of unanswered questions, miles and miles of mountain trails, and a family refusing to give up hope. Huling nakita noong July 6 ang 44-year-old Kaiser Permanente ER nurse na si Angelica Brophy matapos niyang ihatid ang kanyang anak sa summer camp. Her car was later found abandoned at Palomar Mountain State Park. Naglabas din ng mga bagong detalye ang investigasyon kaugnay ng kanyang nakaraan, including an incident a decade ago where she was found in Las Vegas after going away for a week. In an exclusive interview with her brother, Rafael Fabregas says looking at past patterns should not distract from the ultimate goal.
6: The fact that something happened more than 10 years ago doesn't tell us what happened to Angelica on July 6th. And that's what we're still trying to find out, right? What happened to her and where she is.
5: Naglabas kamakailan ng pamilya ng updated timeline sa kanilang website na findangelicabrophy.com. Previously, it was believed Brophy went straight from camp to Harris Casino. But newly confirmed detours show she first stopped at a smoke shop in Temecula and Pechanga Resort Casino before heading to Harris and ultimately Palomar Mountain.
6: We're hoping that these bits of information can somehow jog someone's memory up there. It can maybe, you know, help someone remind them that, oh yes, we were at that smoke shop as well. Now that I think about it, maybe I did bump into her.
5: Kabilang din sa mga natatanging marka ni Brophy na nakatala sa website ang kanyang mga tattoo. One on her back features ancient Filipino baybayin script that spells out nanay, the Tagalog word for mother. For her brother, that single word on her skin carries a deep personal resonance.
6: Angelica was adopted as a child. We've embraced her like anything, right? Like it's not a factor for us, but throughout her life, she's always been trying to search for her birth mother.
5: Pansamantalang ito

0: Igil ng mga otoridad ang official search operation sa Palomar Mountain. 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
1: 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Mula sa San Diego, California, para sa Agenda North America, Albert Bataclan, Billionaire News Channel.
2: In other news, a delay in the immigration case of singer Mark Mabasa, the son of slain Filipino broadcaster Percy Lapid. Mabasa, a former X Factor Philippines finalist, came to the U.S. in 2023 and applied for asylum, citing threats against his family following his father's killing. Noong September 21, he was detained by ICE after arriving at LAX from a show in Chicago and has since been held at the Adelanto Detention Center. Now, an immigration judge has moved his next hearing to November 5th.
3: Maki baka!
4: Maki baka!
3: Wag matakot!
4: Wag matakot!
2: The postponement drew protesters outside the facility, nananawagan para sa kanyang paglaya.
5: It's unsurprising that the courts, that the results of the court hearing would be another postponement. This is what we've been seeing in the fight to free Filipino migrants across the country since the beginning of last year. The justice system or injustice system here in the States really make it more difficult for migrants to actually get due process in a timely way.
2: Philippine Consul General Adelio Cruz, who attended the proceeding, says Mabasa now has legal representation and appeared via Zoom.
6: Can a centuries-old map explain today's dispute on the West Philippine Sea? Filipino historian Ambeth Ocampo says it could provide a historical context to the Philippines' position. Rowena Papasin, nag-uulat.
7: Naging mainit ang pagsalubong sa kilalang Filipino historian na si Dr. Ambeth Ocampo dito sa Vancouver kasabay ng pagmamarka ng Pilipinas ng Maritime and Archipelagic Nation Awareness Month o MANAMO nitong September. Ito rin ang 10th anniversary ng Landmark Arbitral Award kung saan nanalo ang Pilipinas sa reklamo nito sa 9-dash line ng China.
8: Whether China does not recognize it, it's not the point. It's the fact that the international court already ruled on the legality, validity of China's 9-dash line, which is not based on, which has no legal basis.
7: For his lecture series entitled Maps and the Emergence of the Filipino Nation, Dr. Ambeth Ocampo did extensive research on historic maps to trace how the Philippines evolved and became a nation. Binigyang diin ni Ocampo na ang mga lumang mapa na ito ang patunay na ang Spratly o Kalayaan Islands ay matagal ng bahagi ng Pilipinas.
9: The disputed territory is actually listed in a map which was made in 1734. Even before we became the Philippines, we were still a Spanish colony. Sa atin na yung lugar na yon.
10: Every time they make a claim like that, we should throw them the old maps. Look, these are Philippine territories. And put a stop to it, you know, because I think that's the only way to make our claim even stronger.
7: Sa kanyang lecture tungkol sa map and the emergence of the Filipino nation, sinabi ng noted Filipino historian na si Dr. Ambeth Ocampo na sa kasalukuyang mapa ng Pilipinas na itinuturo sa mga paaralan ay hindi kasama ang Kalayaan Islands. 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
9: It's a relationship that goes very deep, which is why I am hopeful that with that basis, actually, we can overcome present political, geopolitical divisions to see a longer friendship that has been there for over 1,000 years.
7: Para sa Agenda North America, Rowena Papasin, Billionaire News Channel, Vancouver.
6: When we return, Tom Cruise like you've never seen him before. But does his big transformation in Digger strike gold? Manny the movie guy weighs in.

0: Welcome back to Agenda North America. Who influences people making big decisions? Film author Janet Salazar sheds light on the power behind the power. Monette Rivera, hatid ang balitang ito.
1: Thank you.
2: It was more than just an ordinary book launch in New York City. It put the spotlight on the people who quietly influence leaders and decision makers. The people Janet C. Salazar calls Alpha Whisperers. Philippine-born, New York-based American businesswoman, innovator, investor, and global leadership strategist, Janet C. Salazar created the term Alpha Whisperers, drawing from her own experience as an advisor to leaders. Para kay Salazar, Alpha Whisperers are strategists, advisors, and trusted counselors behind world leaders, business titans, and other influential decision makers. Madalas ay hindi sila nakikita, but their advice can carry enormous influence over the people making important decisions. For Salazar, it's also about using that behind-the-scenes influence responsibly to help drive meaningful and lasting change. In her book, Alpha Whisperers, Power Behind the Power, the first of a six-book series, Salazar explores the role and responsibility of these influential voices. The book was developed in part during Salazar's 2023 residency at the Rockefeller Foundation's Bellagio Center in Italy, kung saan siya naging scholar at resident. The prestigious Bellagio residency has brought together leaders and thinkers from around the world. Kabilang sa mga naging participants ng programa, ang renowned author na si Maya Angelou, ang late U.S. Supreme Court Justice na si Ruth Bader Ginsburg, and dozens of Nobel laureates.
3: Behind every decision that shapes our lives, there is a person the decision maker turned to first. The chief of staff, your attorney, your spouse, your pastor, the cool auntie who keeps you from saying things at the family reunion that will cause a problem.
4: I can't wait to see this book becomes a household name. Like everyone has said, you know, it becomes part of the vocabulary that we use. You know, the alpha whisperer. Who is the alpha whisperer behind, the alpha?
2: She encourages Filipino alpha whisperers, especially the youth, to use their influence responsibly and help shape a better future for the Philippines and Filipino communities.
5: You know, you have to be realizing that you are accountable to what you whisper or the advice that you give to that leader from behind the scene.
2: For Salazar, that accountability is key. Dahil ang impluensya, kahit nangyayari behind the scenes, can have an impact far beyond the room.
5: If that is something that's going to benefit the Philippines, then I think you've done your part to make sure that the Philippines moves forward as a country.
2: Para sa Agenda North America, Monette Rivera, Millionario News Channel, Manhattan, New York.
0: Turning passion into purpose. Arbany Gabriel puts her design skills to work to help children in the Philippines. Nagbabalita si Steve Angelin.
6: So much fun! For a good cause at the Search to Involve Filipino-Americans headquarters, a historic Filipino town in Los Angeles. As Miss Universe 2022 and former Project Runway contestant, film designer Arbany Gabriel partnered with Operation Smile, Singer Sewing Machine, and SoCal Filipinos to sew bags and hospital gowns for youth patients in the Philippines. Before she even made history as the first Filipino-American to win Miss Universe, fashion designer Nasi Arbany, focusing on eco-friendly materials, gamit ang kanyang talento to

0: support good causes.
1: I grew up sewing, and it was always a hobby of mine and a passion of mine, but I think any hobby we have in life, we can use it for the greater good. So I think that's why this sewing workshop is so important, because one, it's a creative art and it's something that you can do with your own hands, but there is a deeper meaning, and that's why we're able to come together, have a community workshop here.
0: Operation Smile's first medical mission in the Philippines was in Naga City in 1982, providing surgery for children born with cleft lips and palates.
2: Stitching is the huge thread of Operation Smile, because we do stitch sutures that make our smiles happen and that help children live a happier, healthier life. They don't have a gap in their lip or a gap in their palate anymore, and they're able to eat and breathe normally. And then sewing is part of these essential patient care items that we deliver to patients.
3: And this is actually our first project with Operation Smile. When I found out that it was founded with a medical mission to the Philippines, how can we say no to this event? They're making bags, they're making totes, hospital gowns for practically kid patients who are going through or who have cleft palate condition. So to help the kids in the Philippines, and we're lucky to be here and to give back. I mean, there's no way I could say no to Operation Smile.
0: Throughout the day, Arbany taught community members, especially young children, the art of sewing. And from kids to first-timers, mabilis silang natuto, one stitch at a time.
4: This is my first time. I'm just learning how to do it.
5: You sew a lot, Zoe?
6: Yeah.
5: No?
6: My first time.
5: Oh, are you having fun on this?
0: But as a pharmacist, Nasi Dr. Danny Coleco, who also runs a health nonprofit, this workshop tugs at the heartstrings.
7: To be able to provide that bit of comfort and, you know, something that's going to be sanitary for them to receive their surgery in, it's very meaningful.
0: The bags and gowns created here are expected to make their way to the Philippines in 2027, turning every stitch into something that can make a difference.
8: Good vibes and binding in spirit, the fabric of the Filipino community is strong. Everyone is now so excited to see these bags that they sewed themselves bring joy to the homeland. Steve Angeles, Billionario News Channel, Los Angeles.
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10: Everything changes.
11: I like Digger. I hate Digger. I think it's brilliant. I think it's exhausting. But somehow, pwedeng maging totoo lahat yan. Tinapon ni Tom Cruise ang kanyang movie star vanity para gampanan si Digger Rockwell, isang outrageous billionaire sa equally outrageous satire ni Alejandro Gonzalez Iñárritu.
12: I've always wanted to work with Alejandro. He's one of one.
11: And Cruise goes for it. Big body, big personality, big everything.
13: What did you just say?
12: I've never read, let alone seen, let alone had the privilege to be able to bring a character like this to the screen.
11: He's fearless, funny, and completely committed. Ganun din si Iñárritu. And that's both the problem and the point. Digger is audacious, absurd, at minsan, surprisingly moving. Pero bloated din. Self-indulgent, so desperate to say something profound that sometimes gusto ko nang sabihin, tama na.
12: I think audiences are really going to see a film that is so multi-layered.
11: He's right. Multi-layered talaga. Hindi ko lang sigurado kung lahat ng layers na yan dapat nasa isang pelikula. I liked it. I hated it. At hanggang ngayon, I'm still thinking about it. It's an enigma.
14: Bang, bang, bang! Woo!
11: And for that, Digger gets 2.5 out of 4 messy kisses. And speaking of messy, let's talk Verity.
15: You must have questions.
11: Is Verity a sexy psychological thriller? A twisted soap opera? High-gloss trash? Ang sagot? All of the above. Based on Colleen Hoover's bestseller, Verity stars Dakota Johnson as a struggling writer na inupahan para tapusin ang mga libro ng isang sikat na author named Verity, played by Anne Hathaway. At doon niya sinimulang halongkatin ang mga sekreto ni Verity. Anne Hathaway almost saves it. Alam na alam niya kung anong klaseng pelikula ang ginagawa niya. And she devours it. Meanwhile, mas subdued si Dakota Johnson. Habang si Josh Hartnett naman ay naipit sa gitna nitong very attractive, very messed up household. kung iniisip nyo ang Gone Girl or ang Simple Favor or isang Lifetime movie After Dark, you are so right. When the film embraces the crazy, it's delicious. But when it takes itself too seriously,

0: Seriously, itong page turner nagiging parang homework.
1: I was his drug.
0: So maganda ba ang verity?
2: Not quite.
0: Pero nag-enjoy ba akong panoorin itong mga beautiful people making terrible decisions? Absolutely.
1: Only darkness ahead.
0: And for that, Verity gets 2 out of 4 trashy kisses. Para sa Billionario News Channel, Manny the Movie Guy, Hollywood.
3: Say something. Say something.
4: And that's it for us here on Agenda North America. Ako si Jenny Espinosa. Maraming salamat at hanggang sa muli.

0: What if there's more to the story than what you see?
1: I think the Philippines can empathize.
2: We don't give up. We're fighters.
0: Beyond the achievements.
3: We get to showcase what we are able to do and what we know.
0: Beyond the success.
4: I've always been, you know, proud of my Filipino heritage and what that means.
0: We sit down with the people who've been there.
5: It's about time.
0: And get to know the person behind the journey.
2: So I'm just pursuing my dream.
5: So focus on that.
1: Come join me and let's take a look.
0: Chat VIP.

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4: So, anong gagawin ngayon?
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7: 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Live from the PNC Studio, narito ang Politico Talks. 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Ang agawan na walang patawad magkomento, Jess Falsis. With our special guest, lead house prosecutor in the impeachment trial of VP Sara Duterte, Batangas 2nd District Representative Jervin Luistro.
8: Welcome to the show, Congressman Jervin Luistro. Kailangan maging mailat tayo sa sub-judice dahil sa ongoing impeachment trial. Kaya dumura tayo dun sa hindi kasali sa impeachment trial. Kunan natin ng resibo si former Senator Trillanes. Antonio Trillanes IV, mm-hmm. Para kumpleto. So, Cong Luistro, anong masasabi mo dito sa biglang pag-announce nyo na kayo mismo nag-announce, you broke the news that you're dropping him totally from the impeachment trial na as witness?
9: Well, first of all, we commend the dedication of former Senator Sonny Trillanes. Matagal na niyang ipinaglalaban yung katotohanan na sinasabi niya, no? Mm-hmm. And our position to drop him among the list of the witnesses came or originated from his own decision. Mm-hmm. Of course, we have always believed na relevant ang testimony niya, competent siya, but of course, prudence-wise, we need to consider the personal position of the witness himself. It was intimated to us to withdraw his name in the list of witnesses of the prosecution, and that explains the manifestation during the last trial.
10: Kung I just have to ask, it is a must ask, no? Kasi pagdating po dun sa press con niya, it seemed to be not that way. Na parang nadismaya siya na hindi siya tinawag. In fact, ang very words niya, nandoon na nga ako eh. Parang something to the effect na iniintay siyang isa lang. What do you think of that?
8: May interjection ako. It's like a chicken and egg question. Which came first, the withdrawal or he was asked to withdraw? Mm.
9: Well, what I can say is, he has been part of the prosecution's witnesses
10: Before, since the
9: filing of pretrial brief.
10: Mm.
9: He is included in the list of witnesses in our motion for issuance of subpoena. And to be fair to the impeachment court, it was pronounced by the presiding officer that he can appear voluntarily and he will not prevent the prosecution from exercising its prerogative in presenting witness, no? But even before we had that opportunity to actually present him, came his decision to withdraw his name from the list of witnesses the prosecution.
10: His name was on the list.
9: Yes.
10: But yung pieces of evidence niya ba nasa listahan din?
9: Well, I haven't seen those pieces of evidence. I don't know if they were part of the submissions to the impeachment court because wala pa namang na-issue at all sa kanya, not even a subpoena duces tecum.
10: Mm.
9: wala pa rin sa pinaad testificandum. Mm-hmm. Pero ulitin ko ha, in all fairness sa impeachment court, while they deferred the request for issuance of subpoena to him, they clearly pronounced that he can appear voluntarily and that they will not prevent the prosecution from exercising its prerogative.
10: Kung tawagin niyo siya,
9: yes. In short.
8: Pero immediately after you announced the dropping of Senator Trillanes, he posted his Facebook na may pressure,
10: Twitter.
8: Quote-unquote.
10: Twitter.
4: Facebook, Twitter.
8: Quote-unquote pressure. Ano pa ba yung cooking pressure na
4: to relieve the prosecution panel from pressure. So, syempre, ang tanong ng mga journalists, na tanong na din po yata sa inyo, but we have to ask it again, what is the pressure and where is it coming from?
9: Sabi ni Ma'am Marichu, cooking pressure daw.
4: Pressure cooker.
10: What is the pressure of Trillanes?
8: Kinukook sila, kinukook.
4: First of all,
9: I wish to express my highest respect to the impeachment court and also to Senator Sonny Trillanes, no? But it's hard to speak on matters to which you are not a privy of, no? Mm. So the least that I can say and share to the public is the decision that was intimated to us. But the reasons behind that decision, I lament that we are not part of that.
4: You're not pressured.
9: I am not pressured.
4: The panel is not pressured. Yeah. The prosecution
9: panel. The panel is not pressured.
10: Okay. Pero, so hindi totoo na may na-relieve na pressure, in short.
9: Well, as far as what he is saying is concerned, we cannot comment to that.
4: Because baka iba yung alam niya.
8: Wala nga sila.
9: Yes.
10: So wala.
9: Siguro mas magandang I speak for myself,
8: yes.
9: No?
4: Na as far as you're concerned.
9: Let us not bind the prosecution team, malay ko.
4: As far as you're concerned, you're not pressured.
9: I am not pressured.
10: You can speak freely naman, konti lang nanonood.
9: But to be very honest, wala akong nakita o naramdamang pressure.
8: Even as chairman of the prosecution panel.
9: Yeah, as lead prosecutor, there is none.
10: Naalala ko tuloy yung, I do not feel any pressure right now. Naalala niyo ba yung anyway,
9: yun?
10: Yung beauty queen. Anyway, so
9: in fact,
10: so walang
9: in fact,
10: pressure
9: when I first,
10: on you.
9: When I first read his post,
8: yeah,
9: na-associate ko ang sarili ko dun sa pressure, in reference lang, doon sa challenge of presenting the remaining witnesses, considering the voluminous documents that they need to identify, authenticate, and present before the impeachment court. Parang, it take a while bago nag-sync sa akin na iba pala yung context ng pressure na yon.
8: Yes, ma'am. And after announcing he accepts the decision of the House panel, Trillanes went

0: on a press briefing today, pero today. Announced na beforehand. Mm. Is he resorting to trial by publicity again? Mm. And what will its impact to you on the House process?
1: Para isang tanungan na rin, ma'am, do you think that can be a subject of contempt?
0: Yeah,
1: indirect contempt.
0: Subjudicial.
2: Well, first of all, hindi naman siya party to the impeachment trial, no? If at all, baka indirect contempt, but I
1: yes.
2: think...
1: So you agree that indirect contempt may, just hypothetically may apply?
0: Kasi sakop si...
2: Siguro it depends on the perspective of the one who is watching the press call, no? But to be very honest, my opinion about that is it's simply freedom of speech that he wanted to share to the public. Mm-hmm. The investigation that he had and the result of that investigation.
1: Pero binigay niya naman sa inyo yung results ng investigation yan with
2: that's
1: much due respect.
2: That's what he said, no?
1: Mm-hmm.
2: That's what he
3: or
2: said.
3: Or ibibigay daw.
2: Ibibigay daw, sabi niya.
1: So why preempt it if bibigay din niya sa inyo? I don't understand.
2: Perhaps mas inunay niyang i-share iyon sa publiko, giving a much priority siguro to our beloved countrymen before the prosecution panel. No, and I think the people deserve to know the result of his investigation because it concerns the interest of the Filipino people.
3: And ang sagot niya kong, Mami Chu, Attorney Jimmy, ang sagot ni Sonny Trillanes there was, he was there to give context because he knew na if other witnesses like the AMLC witnesses are the ones na isasalang, they cannot connect the dots. They will just be able to confirm the numbers, authenticate, and tell the numbers. But the story, ang sabi ni Senator Trillanes, siya lang daw yung makakapagbigay ng buong konteksto and connect the dots.
1: This is my last push. Ang sa akin lang, he could have still resorted to being a voluntary witness and presented it in the right forum and it would have had the same effect.
3: Because under oath.
1: Under oath. Tapos kung siya ay maudlot, halimbawa, sinasabi niyang mablock siya or masyado na maraming technicality, then resorting to the press con might make more.
3: Mas contemptuous yun.
0: So let's...
1: I guess so. But for me, I think it's both contemptuous. No? But anyway, that's my last push. I think it's unfair to push Ma'am Gervil on
0: this. Let's ask the chairman of the House Prosecution Panel, will you accept that as part of your evidence? Yung sinabi
1: niyo. Yan, magandang tanong. Thank you, Ma'am.
2: Perhaps it will be part of our references. Because in terms of evidence, I think the prosecution's witnesses are ready to present the records. They are ready to present the records. As a matter of fact, this is how I appreciate it. Binigay ni former Senator Trillanes yung kwento. Nasa prosecution witnesses ang resibo. And what is important para sa ating mga kababayan ay bantayan po natin kung magtutugma ang kwento sa resibo.
1: Ang problema kasi doon, yung ruling ni Chis dati on sub judice, hindi naman siya nag-rule on contempt, no? Pero ang sinabi niya, na ayaw niya na nagre-resort to surrogates in media. So, hindi ba lumalabas na parang surrogate si Trillanes doon sa ebidensya na gusto ipakita ng doon sa prosecution mismo.
2: Well, I think he has his own evidence, sabi niya, di ba? Kaya nga he was saying during the press call na ibibigay niya at i-share niya sa prosecution. But of course, our witnesses have their own set of evidence on which the prosecution is relying.
1: Okay.
2: Kaya yung isasubmit ni Senator Trillanes, we will have to wait and see kung ito ba pag ibinangga sa dokumento at resibo ng aming mga testigo ay talagang magtutugma.
0: Okay.
2: No?
3: And
0: okay.
3: Trillanes is never a surrogate. He's just his own man.
0: Okay.
3: No one can control him.
0: Anyway, in fairness to the prosecution panel, ma'am, in the past you have announced you have cut down the number of witnesses 40, di ba, ma'am?
2: Yes, yes.
0: From the original 100 or so.
2: I think in all articles, nag-withdraw talaga kami ng maraming names
0: mo,
2: of witnesses.
0: Pang ilan, si Madriaga, yung last na narinig namin, ngayon si Trillanes, pang ilan sila sa 40 na ito, o kasama na sa 40 na ito?
2: I'm not very particular about the number, no, but what I can recall, from grave threat to confidential fund, now unexplained wealth, it has been our practice to always revisit the list of witnesses.
3: Periodically.
2: Not only periodically, but every after hearing, we revisit. Every after one witness is presented, we double check anong na-cover ng testimony niya.

0: if the testimony of the subsequent witnesses have been covered already by the recent witness presented, there is that is where we consider dropping or dispensing the subsequent witnesses' testimony.
1: Yeah, before the last hearing, the anti-money laundering submitted 20 to 23 boxes of evidence. Etong si latest kay Trillanes na evidence, will that add to the number of pieces of evidence now at the impeachment trial?
0: We will have to check, Ma'am Marichu, no? Kasi hindi sapat na may ebidensya kayo. Somebody has to be there to identify the document.
1: Saka both parties should agree, di ba?
0: And that is why kapag nagpapa-issue kami ng ano, subpoena, it is always subpoena ad testificandum for the appearance of the witness and duces tecum for the production of the documents. No?
2: Twin subpoenas agad. Mm.
0: Yes, and that is our first consideration for the witness. He should be competent to identify and authenticate the documents that he will be presenting before the Honorable Impeachment Court.
2: Do you think it was a silver lining na hindi na na-present si Senator Trillanes? Kasi siya mismo nagsabi kanina, had he been a witness, baka object lang ng object, hindi na matapos yung kanyang testimony.
0: Well, I agree with him after I have observed the presentation of the first witnesses since grave threat. No? Kasi meron tayong rules na sinusunod sa impeachment court. Bound tayo ng rules. And of course, prerogative yun ng defense to object and ng presiding officer to rule upon the objection. No? As a matter of fact, yung kwento ni Senator Trillanes, I believe ay very comprehensive, no? Very comprehensive. And it will take us so many witnesses to be able to complete that narration of facts, if ever.
1: And by the way, ma'am, si Tunggol, yung official spokesperson ng impeachment court, just announced na baka by December 16 ay ma-wrap up na dahil nagbawas na nga kayo ng witnesses and nagbawas din kayo ng sa articles of impeachment. Is that official already?
0: Ano daw date, ma'am?
2: December 16.
0: No. Well, we are not yet informed, no? Excited na din kami dyan.
3: Yeah. Para makapagpasko naman tayo lahat ng...
1: Estimation lang daw niya yun kasi nagbawas daw kayo ng witnesses at may balak na kayong i-drop ang Article 3.
0: Well,
1: may firm decision ako ba yun?
3: Article 3 is bribery against DepEd officials, right?
0: There is no decision yet. As a matter of fact, wala pa kaming discussion about that concern. Mm. Kung ano bang magiging position namin about Article 3 bribery.
2: How many trial dates are left with the prosecution? See, defense is given 30 trial dates, if I recall. Kayo po, ilan na lang ang natitira sa calendar nyo?
0: I'm not very particular about the number of trial dates, no? Mm. Kasi mas conscious ako about the number of witnesses to be presented. Tingin ko naman, 1 to 2 weeks, we will be able to finish with unexplained wealth.
1: Okay, last question before we go to our favorite.
2: Wait, I have a last question din. Sorry.
1: Okay, ikaw na.
2: The defense daw might call Senator Trillanes and request for a subpoena. Oh. Sila na lang daw ang magsasubpoena kay Senator Trillanes.
3: As a hostile witness.
2: As a hostile witness. Would you be ready in that case?
0: Well, we will be ready to conduct the cross, no? If they will be calling former Senator Sonny Trillanes to the witness
3: stand. Did you plan this?
0: But of course, it will be the decision of the Honorable Impeachment Court to issue the subpoena and for Senator Trillanes whether to comply or not with the subpoena.
3: Did you hope for this? Did you hope for this na sila na tumawag?
0: Wala akong naisip na ganyan.
1: Hindi, vice versa. Will you, sabi mo, pwede mag-volunteer eh. Si Trillanes, will you be the ones?
0: With his decision, kasi yung decision naman ang galing sa kanya eh. So, hindi ko ma-imagine how he will come up with reconsidering
3: his decision. Yung press ko na, just to be fair, ang itsura po ha, to a layman, yung totoo, just to be, let's real talk here, no? Para siyang nagtatampo eh.
2: Gusto siya talaga.
3: Parang gusto niya eh. So it didn't seem like a willing back out.
1: Gagayain ko si presiding officer. Let's go to the headlines of the week. Let's go to headline number one.
4: Headline number one, Lord, magparamdam ka naman. That's for ex-speaker Lord Alan Velasco na inasahang nakauwi noong nakaraang buwan. 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

0: batok o putok?
1: So, this first question to Congressman Gerville. What do you think po? Patok o putok po ba ang tanong na ang mga bagong kwento, maleta, sa mga Duterte naman daw napupunta, patok o putok po?
2: Patok!
1: Ma'am, raise that.
2: Patok because this is what transparency and accountability means, no? Kapag may allegation of corruption, because we have a mandate in the Constitution that public officials are accountable to the people at all times, eh dapat iniimbestigahan.
1: Oo, pero ang sabi nga ni Attorney Jimmy last time, bakit mahina ba kaso ng House Prosecution na magdadagdag na naman sila ng another quote-unquote concoction?
2: Well, apparently, hindi lang naman impeachment ang tamang venue, no?
3: Yes.
2: We have the ombudsman for purposes of criminal cases, no? So, if ever there will be investigations, I think that would be aligned to the mandate of the Constitution.
1: But not added to the impeachment trial?
2: No. Because that will be an amendment to the articles of impeachment already.
4: 1 year bar.
1: Okay. So, Attorney Jess, what do you think?
4: Well, syempre sa akin, patok din. Una, hindi lang naman si VP Sara ang inaakusa dito sa bagong maleta story. So, like Kong Gerville, transparency and accountability to all applies. Public officers are accountable at all times. So, kung may maleta si Speaker Martin Romualdez, di umano. As a House Speaker na very powerful, di umano. E di, that logic should also apply to other powerful House Speakers noon. And remember, Congressman Eric Yap, ang unang-unang Appropriations Committee na taga-party list, it's not Zaldico na naunang party list na APO Chair. It was Eric Yap. And ano meron kay Eric Yap? May investigation sa si Ombudsman. Pwede bang tumigil lang kay Eric Yap ang maleta? If ever? Of course not. Siyang APO Chair ni Speaker Lord Alan Velasco. Pero of course, ako hindi din ako pwedeng tumigil dun. Si Speaker Lord Alan lang ba ang may maleta if ever? I'm not saying naniniwala ako kay Gracioso, ha? But let's investigate. We should also investigate House Speaker Alan Peter Cayetano. Give me 2 Alans, not just 1.
1: Okay. Attorney Jimmy.
4: Tama ka sa dulo ko, no?
3: Ito naman, expected nyo naman to, no? Pero para sa akin po kasi, sana sinusuri man lang natin talaga yung sinasabi sa affidavit. We as lawyers, no? We are supposed to look at the facts that they propound. And dun pa lang sa interview ni Ma'am Pinky kay Gracioso, pinakita na yung mga inconsistencies sa date. Dun pa lang, ang dami ng red flags, no? Yung September 21, 2019, yung April 2019, na both subjects nung accusation ay wala man lang sa bansa with passport stamps, ha, to prove it. So, I am for accountability. But if there are red flags, we should not be blind to them by reason of partisanship.
1: Okay. Kung Gerville, sabi mo, dapat investigahan ng mga proper agencies, will the House initiate their own investigation to this?
2: Well, it's been a while na nakatutok ako sa impeachment. But if I will be asked by my colleagues, uh-oh, of course I will be agreeing to an inquiry in aid of legislation.
1: Even if it involves a former Speaker of the House?
2: Yes, dahil yung ating accountability hindi namimili. It covers all public officials.
1: He's no longer a congressman, di ba, ma'am?
2: I believe so.
4: Yes.
1: Oh, yes.
4: Natalo siya last elections.
1: Okay. Ma'am, Kong Gerville, what can you say about the timing of this expose? At the time na may ongoing impeachment trial, misdirection ba to? Misleading or what?
4: Additional what? Ano?
1: Oh.
2: Well, I think this is just about accountability, no? Wala namang pinipiling panahon itong ating pag-iimbestiga. Merong lumabas na, should we call him a whistleblower about the alleged anomalies which happened during the time of former Speaker Lord Velasco? And I think it is incumbent for the rightful agencies such as the Ombudsman, one, the DOJ, and even the House, no, to conduct the necessary investigation in order to look into this. Because the same is aligned still to the constitutional mandate.
1: Nangingiti ka, Attorney Jimmy.
3: Hindi, ako lang kasi, fool me once, shame on you, di ba? Fool me twice, shame on me. Uh-huh. 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No? And the timing of this expose is at let's at least acknowledge na napakaganda naman ng timing na ito.
4: Ang ganda.

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1: 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Oh,
2: ikaw, okay na ako doon. Happy na ako doon. That is an honest comment from you.
3: Ikaw, humingiti. 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
1: Well, syempre.
3: Kinikilig ka na naman?
1: Hindi. Sa impeachment ako, sa conviction ako.
3: Okay.
1: Doon, magpapalit yun ako sa Pasko pag ano, matapos ng December 16.
3: Okay.
1: But syempre, with the indulgence of Attorney Jimmy, no? Mm. 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Of course, si Attorney Jimmy, kay Ma'am Pinky Webb sa show niya, may mga, let's say, concerns or questions
2: major
1: sa story, no? Pero sa akin, there are also good things going for Gracioso. Una, hindi siya 18 Marines. Meaning, he doesn't need a group. Siya lang mismo mag-isa. Napakatapang na nagre-reveal nito.
3: Uh-oh.
1: Meron siyang mga ibang resibo na, of course, the other side will contest. But aside from that, nagpa-lie detector test. Wala siyang takot, siya lang.
3: From imagine, 18, naging 40 na lang.
1: Walang ano, wala siyang kailangang grupo. Yung 18, naging 14. Siya, Gracioso lang.
3: Okay. Oh. On that note, let's go to headline number 2 for the headline of the week.
4: Headline number 2, Ghost Project sumano sa Taguig, haunting at taunting bonding pa rin sa social media bar dagulan ni na Senator Alan Cayetano at Senator Ping Lacson. Ang di matapos-tapos na bangayan ng dalawang senator. Patok o putok?
3: Tanungin mo natin si Kong Lim. Alam ko they observe interparliamentary courtesy, pero let's get the women's thoughts on this, Congressman Gerville.
5: Well, about the
3: patok o putok muna, ma'am.
2: Yung kanilang
3: bangayan ng dalawang
2: sa
3: senador.
2: Social media
1: ni Senator Ping and Senator Alan.
5: Patok.
1: Benta.
5: Talaga. Kasi yung kanilang exchanges, doon mo nakikita yung totoong issue no? Merong mga pronouncements si Senator Ping, sasagot yung kabila. So parang nagkakaroon ka ng better perspective. Ano ba itong issue na to? Na pati nga si Secretary Vince Deason parang nadamay na. No, and again, this is part of accountability. Kaya we should welcome investigations like this. No?
3: Saka lokal din yan, Taguig City. Di ba? You are congressional representative. So parang you can relate also, di ba, ma'am?
5: Yes. At mahirap kapag wala tayong mga ganitong senators who have been very articulate on their respective positions. Si Senator Ping, very articulate siya sa kanyang claim at sa kanyang position in the same way that Senator Alan, ganun din. Pero it only shows democracy, no?
3: In action.
5: Na democracy in action, and by that, nabibigyan ng better perspective ang ating mga kababayan.
3: Ikaw, Attorney Jimmy, what can you say about the bangayan of the two senators?
2: Putok. Hindi naman talaga nakakabuti sa kahit kanino. And of course, with due respect to the opinion of Kong Luis Tro. Para sa akin kasi there are better avenues no for this. Pero I also acknowledge na hindi natin maiiwasan yan because SOCMED is the easiest avenue for them to air their concerns, their grievances, di ba?
3: Si Senator Lacks on Twitter, si Senator Alan on Facebook.
2: Tapos like, pareho pa sila nakablock sa isa't isa. Kaya hindi na nabigit. Hindi, biro lang. No, but my point is this, no? Naawa ako sa kanilang dalawa. I think both of them are forced by their own need for political survival para mag-resort sa social media. Kaya kung ang tanong ninyo ay makakatigil pa ba sila, hindi makakatigil yan. They will have to fight this out to the bitter end. So, ang tanong na lang, will the evidence prevail or will politics prevail?
3: Okay. Attorney Jess, patok o putok?
1: Well, syempre sa akin patok, no? Kahit bangayan yan na parang it's all noise. For me, it's not noise. Because galit na galit tayo sa flood control. And this is an issue of flood control. And worse, ako galit na galit ako. Reclamation. Napaka-obvious niya noon pa. Ngayon lang nabulat-lat. Thank God. Finally, di ba? Thank you, Lord. Not Lord Alan. Na itong reclamation sa Taguig, obvious. Yung Laguna Lakeshore, bakit nagkawin ng mga ganyang lupa? Who allowed that thing to be there? Worse, meron daw mga late na projects na geotag for Taguig, pero sa late yung mga pictures o yung geotag. 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
2: But let's not ignore naman the statement of Vince, who is the expert on the matter, at si Sec Vince na nagsabi na walang ghost project sa Taguig.
1: Pero binawi niya.
3: Binawi niya.
2: Yes, he recanted it by clarifying it, but we also see the political pressure that he's under. Kumbaga, let's not be blind to that. No?
1: Yeah, I can see that.
2: But for him to at least...
3: Let me talk. Let's ask.
1: Yes, Judge, please.
5: Yes, Your Honor.
3: Last word.
2: Hindi, ang sa akin lang, let's not ignore the initial statement of Vince before political pressure was imposed upon him.
3: Okay. Ooh. Kung tatanong kita, paano mare-resolve ang itong parliamentary quarrel? I just wrote it in a parliamentary quarrel.
5: I think there are investigations already in the Ombudsman.
3: Yes, finally,
5: Senator
3: Ping.
5: Because it was reported na forward, na submit na.
3: Oh, what can you tell to that two gentlemen senators, what can you tell them? Well, unsolicited advice.
2: Well, can we stop it?
5: Well, I wouldn't stop them from expressing their respective positions on that particular
2: kahit
5: issue.
2: Kahit magkagulo ng ganyan?
5: It will definitely end because the investigation report has been forwarded to the Ombudsman. Maybe habang wala pang result ganyan sila, but eventually, pag natapos yung sa Ombudsman na fact-finding ba o PI? I don't know what stage it is right PI now, no? PI na?
3: Yes, ma'am.
5: Ay, hindi, malapit na.
2: Hindi ko alam.
3: Pero si Kong Gerbil was once a judge, di ba, ma'am?
5: Hindi po, judge.
3: Ano po, di ba?
5: I used to work sa DOJ.
3: Ah, okay.
5: And then SCTF 156 on tax credit certificate scam.
1: Okay. And litigation.
5: Okay. For a while, I litigated also.
1: Although sa House, Kong Gerbil, what if may mag-away doon na dalawang congressmen?
5: Maraming nag-away doon.
1: Magbangayan tulad ni Senator Lacson and Senator Cayetano. How do you approach that?
5: Well, let's see what will happen in the investigation.
3: Okay.
5: I think that's the only way we can resolve their differences. Kung ayaw nilang mag-settle, no?
3: Yeah.
5: Extra judicially, ika nga. Outside investigation, no? Edi, somebody should initiate and let's see what will happen.
3: Let's throw the gavel to the two gentlemen. Let's go to headline number 3.
4: Headline number 3. Mga petisyon laban sa pinababang voting threshold at sa session na nagtanggal kay Senator Alan sa pagka-Senate President ay binasura ba ng Korte Suprema? Mayroon ba ditong nagtataka? Ang parabagang laging pagpanig ng Supreme Court sa mayorya lately, batok o putok?
3: Gusto ko tanong agad kay Kong Gerville.
5: The dismissal of the petition?
1: Two petitions.
5: The two petitions.
1: Questioning the change in the two-thirds threshold and one questioning the quorum on a certain session na 12 lang ang senators.
5: Patok.
3: Opo.
5: I have always believed in the exclusive power of the Senate to try and decide all impeachment cases. At itong issue ng interpretation of threshold, as written in the Constitution, as well as the other one is?
1: Quorum. Avelino versus Cuenco.
5: Avelino versus Cuenco, no? This correctly falls within political question that rightfully belongs to the Senate, no? So, we welcome that decision of the Honorable Supreme Court. At least nagkaroon na ng finality itong ating diskusyon about threshold, itong ating diskusyon about quorum, na umabot na hanggang sa mga lansangan, pati mga tricycle drivers, alam na nila yung arguments for both parties, di ba?
3: Pero di pa po ang Supreme Court ruling do sa threshold premature.
5: Pwede pang maging mature in the sense na wala pang injury and I think it will become ripe, justiciable and mature for a petition to be elevated to the Honorable Supreme Court once these votes are casted already. So kailangan muna magka-verdict whether convicted or acquitted
3: para magkaroon ng grave abuse of discretion.
5: That is
1: an injury.
3: Okay, ikaw, Attorney Jimmy.
2: Ako, gitna lang, no? Because with my respect, of course, to the Supreme Court justices.
3: Ayaw mo
2: hindi lang yon. Not just because of my fear of reprimand. but because, dismissed naman siya without prejudice because these are mere procedural grounds. Locus standi is the most bendable procedural rule. So that means, that does not preclude the filing from yours truly or our party. And, of course, the ripeness issue ay pwedeng-pwede ring address with another petition.
1: Pag huminog na.
2: Pag huminog na. And in fact, I disagree with this with respect na kailangan magkaroon muna ng botohan. I think, but I will not reveal, marami pang pwedeng mangyari for the Supreme Court to determine that it is actually right.
3: Oh, Attorney Jess, patok o putok?
1: Well, syempre sa akin na patok, because if you might not remember, sinabi ko yan sa aking political quickie, na madidismiss threshold, no? And of course, I support the grounds stated by the Supreme Court.
3: Fairness forecast mo noon.
1: Premature and lack of standing. It's not Attorney Vic Rodriguez who should file. With all due respect to Attorney Jimmy, may plano yata sila. I think it should be VP Sara. Only VP Sara should file based on that dismissal of the Supreme Court. Ngayon, sa premature, syempre, agree ako kaya Kong Gerville na kailangan may botohan. Because, what if 16 ang bumoto naman in the end? Then there is no controversy. Because, as argued by Attorney Jimmy, 16 is 16. So, walang question. Walang pagbabago dun sa threshold, if ever. So, hindi yon premature. Premature talaga yung action ngayon. The other thing I wanna discuss quickly yung sa quorum, no? Kasi, nag-grandstanding talaga si Senator Alan Peter and Senator Pia Cayetano noon, mga lawyers, na mali daw ang invocation ng Avelino versus Cuenco. If you read the dismissal of the Supreme Court properly, sabi ng Supreme Court, the decision of the Senate to hold a session was in accord with law and jurisprudence. Hindi lang nila in-specify na Avelino versus Cuenco, pero nandun na yun sa word na jurisprudence. So, tablado kayo.
3: Teka muna, ito ang last question ko kay Kong Gerville. Off-cam yung sinasabi ka, ma'am, yung sa Supreme Court ruling sa threshold ay at the time of voting, may kinu-quote ka dun sa Supreme Court ruling. What do you mean by at the time of the voting, yung threshold?
5: That means that the number of denominator will be determined at the time that they will be casting their vote.
3: Yeah.
5: So there are possibilities of those senators who are outside the country coming back.
2: Yes. So kunyari, bumalik si Loren, tataas.
5: Yes. There are possibilities Senator Bato appearing in the Senate.
1: You say the Queen.
5: There are possibilities of the
2: furlough.
5: Two detained being given furlough by,
1: or granted bail.
5: By the Sandigan. No? Mm. So I said that phrase at the time of vote is very significant because doon pa lang magkakaroon ng finality yung number ng denominator.
3: Okay. Mm. Pero yung sinasabi yung participation and seeing the demeanor of the witnesses, magpapasok ba yung question na yan?
5: Personally kasi, that is my position na dapat nakikita nila talaga yung giving of testimony.
3: Will that disqualify this incoming, if ever, na
5: senator? If you will consider that phrase, that will not be disqualification anymore. Kasi ang sabi nila, at the time of voting.
2: May tanong lang ako. No?
3: Okay, last
2: kasi dalawa yung issues, no? Participation tsaka yung denominator. Pag dumating po si Loren, question one and two lang. Question one, pwede pa ba siya mag-participate even despite her long absence?
5: Let us go back to the wordings of the ruling of the impeachment court. Sabi nila, the denominator pertains to those who are legally and factually present. It's okay. At the time of vote.
2: So hindi siya
1: legally and factually capable
5: at the time of vote.
2: No, so in simple words, you think she should participate or not kahit na nawala siya ng matagal-tagal?
5: Ang interpretation ko kasi doon basta dumating siya, nag-oath na siya,
2: kahit hindi niya na-observe yung
5: demeanor. She will be allowed to vote. And I think that position was articulated also by Senator Tito Soto.
1: Senator Soto.
5: Okay. Bago pa nag-rule ang presiding officer.
3: Don't worry, we will discuss more about that. But we will go through our commercial gap.

Think you know everything happening in the world of sports? From shocking moments on the court to the stories nobody saw coming, we're bringing you to the latest buzz, the biggest surprises, and the secrets behind the headlines. Because behind every game, there's a story. Catch the action. Hear the secrets. 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

0: You are still watching Politico Talks sa Bilyonaryo News Channel, sa Politico Talks page Facebook, at sa Abante Online. Ngayon, medyo, kanina medyo heated ang ating discussion. Let's lighten up a bit.
1: Light ba?
0: Kong Jervin, ano mo sasabi mo, natutulog na si Kong Benny Abante doon sa... kasi kitang-kita siya sa likod siya ng witness eh. At the time naman si Attorney Sal Panelo, nakukunan din, natutulog na.
2: Di ba sabi ko, is just praying?
0: To the point na si presiding officer, si Escudero, can you please nudge?
1: Kaso umami naman siya eh, na nakatulog siya.
2: But of course, though, bagaman na... his attention must be called na that is the impeachment court. I want to see it on another perspective. Sobra ang dedication ng tao at support para sa prosecution na kahit meron siyang nararamdaman ganyan, ay pinipilit pa rin niyang maging physically present.
0: Advisor ba siya? Advisor siya, ma'am, no?
2: Well, ano role? You will remember the investigations on Confi funds started in 2024. And he was one of the members of the Good Government Committee who actively participated. And then...
3: endorser po siya ng impeachment complaint.
2: Yeah, that is correct. Endorser pa siya. So he is very much involved talaga. And that explains...
0: invested talaga.
2: That explains kung bakit ganyang ka-supportive siya, notwithstanding yung kaninyang mga personal na nararamdaman that particular moment.
3: Wala bang ibang upuan? Wala bang ibang upuan
0: para sa likod ng witness,
3: mga congressmen?
1: Ako, doon ako umuupo eh. Kasi komportable talaga doon.
3: VIP box kasi yun eh.
0: Saka aircon.
3: Wala
0: bang
3: VIP seat?
0: Anyway, isa pang light moment doon, yung kay Congresswoman Zamora. Now, actually, sa akin, nalalighten ako kasi ang ganda-ganda ni Congresswoman Zamora. Kaya lang, nabash siya ng gusto dahil sa kanyang pa-cute, quote-unquote, pa-cute.
1: And di umano. Senator Tulfo.
0: Di umano na misogynistic remarks. Na pa-cute, di ba, ma'am?
2: Well, I've known Belle since 2024, no? And she's naturally sweet.
0: Yeah. Doon ko lang nakita talagang naka-held
2: even
0: down.
2: Even in casual conversation,
1: she speaks
2: how
1: that
2: she,
1: way.
2: How she talks.
0: Yeah.
2: No? And I can personally attest na napaka-competent and brilliant nitong colleague kong ito, prosecutor, and she doesn't deserve all those kind of bashing. No?
1: However, no, if you throw to the waste bin yung mga bashers, may mga legitimate naman na comments. The ones who were criticizing not her demeanor, but her manner of and the questions niya sa direct na parang they were not effective daw. What are your thoughts?
0: Yung sa armory, di ba? Yung tanong niya sa mga armory.
2: I find otherwise, no? Tingin ko naman naging very competent naman yung kanyang direct examination. As a matter of fact, she was able to establish the purpose that he read during that presentation.
1: Ano po yun bang establish niya doon?
3: Parang on firearms.
2: Well, without dwelling on the merits,
3: ako nasasagot na undeclared na may mga firearms na...
1: Hindi firearms, barrel. Biro lang po, Ma'am Bell. Biro lang po.
3: Pero wait, seriously, ako, para naman kay Kong Bell, I have to say na I disagree with, and I respect Senator Raffy Tulfo a lot, no? But I just have to disagree na pumapalpak ang prosecution. And I have to disagree with any comment about the mannerisms of Kong Bell. Because for example, ako, as a gay person, I have a lot of mannerisms. The way I talk, the way I look, my facial

0: questions. 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
1: Hindi. 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
0: pwede.
1: Di ba?
0: Pwede. But strategy or not, we cannot misogynize her in a way na yung mga comments relate her mannerism na negative kagad or solid to use the word. Pero ito yung sinasabi ng bashers, hindi ako na naglalande or flirtatious. 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
2: Sorry na.
0: Hindi ikaw. 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
1: Yes, but I admit mo na nagandahan ka.
2: Hindi, okay lang. Kasi may asawa ako eh.
0: At sa mga nambabash na itsura niya ha?
2: Oh my God. She looks fine.
0: Not you. 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Baka mas pangit pa kayo kay Kong Bell.
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2: 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At may mga litigating lawyer na nagsabi, kasi pag nagdi-direct ka, tapos pinapa-reform ka, you're supposed to be able to reform the question into a suitable direct question.
0: That's skills.
2: Na hindi niya nagawa.
0: Okay. Objective yan.
2: So I think that's the issue. Tapos, ang hirap i-ignore kasi ng accent.
1: Okay. Uh-oh. Si Kong Gerville.
3: And I have to be honest, cute talaga yung R niya. Cute ang R niya.
2: Oo.
1: Ito si Kong Gerville ang ating painitin ng ulo.
2: Kasi
1: itong si lead panel ng defense, si Season Attorney Season, she commented na parang ilang beses na ninyong binago order ng witnesses sa loob ng isang linggo at last minute ang abiso. Bakit po ba nagbabagong lineup ng witnesses? Katulad ng pag-reduce ng number.
3: Well, we are not changing the lineup of witnesses, no? Perhaps it's the order of presentation na minsan, of course, we note the observation of the Honorable Impeachment Court then. Mm-hmm. Na when we were still intending to present former Senator Trillanes, nag-comment ang impeachment court na dapat mauna ang AMLAC at saka ang banks, tapos saka pa si Senator Trillanes. And we considered that. Yeah. We considered that. So, hindi naman malicious ang pagbabago ng order of presentation of witness. That is, I think, called for because of some observations of the court and sometimes the availability of the witnesses and the documents as well. Mm-hmm. Like, for example, yung banko, no? We filed a request for admission of bank documents, no? At binigyan ng impeachment court ang defense ng period of 2 weeks to respond. No, period of 2 weeks to respond. Only to find out na hindi naman pala i-admit lahat, no? So, yung 2 weeks na yon, natengga yon because we were hoping na i-admit nila. After all, these are documents of the respondent vice president. And then, it turned out na denied lahat. So, nababago talaga. Depending on the availability, not only of the witness, but even of the documents that need to be presented.
2: But you do admit that that's the right of the defense, no? To not give in to the request for admission, right?
3: I mean, but they need to explain.
1: But let's reverse. Let's reverse.
3: They need to explain.
1: Let's reverse naman. Yung sabi nga ni Kong Joel Chua, ang defense naman, nabigyan din na enough time to look at the anti-money laundering, di ba?
3: Like, that's correct.
1: They asked for a delay kasi di daw nila na ano, late nilang na-receive.
3: And to be candid, as early as September 2, nasa kanila na yung documents ng Anti-Money Laundering Council. Oh. No? So, di ko maintindihan ano bang basis for saying na they will be needing time to go over the documents, no? If indeed merong bago na sinubmit ang AMLC, it's only the summary. And you will agree with me kung ano laman ng summary, yun din yung laman ng documents, no? September 2 pa na provide ang defense ng documents.
2: But ma'am,
3: that's why I do not understand why the presentation of AMLC was deferred.
2: If you provide a summary, meron kasing root documents yon, source documents. And to just match that, you will have to go through all the documents again to match that to the summary. So
3: if
2: I think
3: they
2: that
3: have
2: takes
3: seen the documents which were submitted as early as September 2, they will easily note the disparity between the documents and the summaries which were submitted by the AMLC.
1: Curious lang ako kung, Gervila, bakit niyo pinatawag si Mayor Baste? Na-trending siya ngayon, na mafia boss look ang kanyang na-set doon sa the impeachment trial. What gives?
3: Well, I think it is in pursuance of the what has been testified to by Phil Jeps, no? Syempre ang kaya lang i-testify ni Phil Jeps is what appears in their system. Kaya nung tinatanong siya ng defense about what happened in the actual bidding, object ako ng object, no? Yeah. So yung mga hindi masagot ni Phil Jeps, those are questions which were intended really for Mayor Sebastian Duterte. Yeah. That's the purpose why he was called to the witness stand.
1: And now he's in trouble because he's being called out na bak mayor ka, hindi mo inalam niya na sister mo pala ay stockholder dyan. Para ba daw entrapment of the Mayor Baste?
3: Well, I think due diligence must be exercised. We acknowledge na merong Arias doctrine, no? Arias versus Sandigan Bayan, that the local chief executive can rely on the recommendations of their subordinates. That includes the city administrator. Pero I think this is not absolute. This will be subject to exception depending on the surrounding circumstances, no? At kapag ka malalaki ang kontrata, I think due diligence must be exercised by the local chief executive. Yung mga kontratang yun, 9 million, 8 million, 6 million, 5 million, hindi mo ba titingnan?
0: And yung procurement
3: documents?
0: Yung ibang mga mano, overpriced.
3: Oh, mahalan Chicken Joy.
1: Attorney Jimmy.
2: Ayun na naman Chicken Joy, tsaka hotdog mo.
0: Kasi yung Chicken Joy, 120 lang ha. But if you analyze the documents, 160 pesos ang chicken doon.
1: Buong bayan yata pinakain. Anyway, Attorney Jimmy. Do you feel na parang, I mean, from your own evaluation, para bang entrapment ba itong ginawa kayo?
2: Hindi, kasi ibang-iba po yung appreciation natin dun sa nangyari, and I already acknowledge we're in different echo chambers talaga. 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And I know ibang-iba yung lens natin, no? 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And yet they're inspecting still the contracts with GenCorp.
0: Sorry, has the VP already said na she declared it erroneously?
2: No. I'm just saying that's the way it's looking now, di ba? Na sinabi niya, pero na-declare niya or ng accountant niya, pero wala naman siya dun sa GIS. So the way it looks now, on official records, hindi naman siya kasali dun. That's not final, pero that's the way it looks.
1: Si Gracioso naman, ini-implicate yung sa China donation, allegedly, dun kay sa corporation ni Man Scarpio. Eh ano kinalaman ni Vice President do kay Man Scarpio?
0: Kali 88.
2: Again, syempre, let argue for the prosecution first. Syempre, yung prosecution, sasabihin, mag-asawa sila. Diba?
0: Ayun.
2: So, common
0: absolute community
2: absolute
0: of community
2: property. However, ang hirap lang talaga kasi maniwala ng kahit ano from Gracioso. Kailangan puntahan muna natin ang inconsistent statements niya and then let's see if we should even proceed believing what this guy says. Kasi para sa akin, ha, falsus in uno, falsus in omnibus talaga.
0: Okay lang, kahit falsus in uno.
2: Ayoko. Pero falsus in uno, falsus in omnibus.
1: Sinabi nga na ikawang Gerville, hindi sakop ng impeachment.
3: Well, I thought na ang kanyang mga information which are being shared is on the boxes and the flood control, yun ba yun? I didn't know na meron din pala siyang mga information on Cali 88.
1: I stand corrected. Yung nagsabi pala noon si si Sentry,
3: yeah.
1: Di ba?
3: Okay.
0: Yeah. Actually,
2: that's why I just gave a general statement kasi I wasn't sure where you were coming from. Basta ang sinasabi ko lang, ang tingnan muna natin yung credibility ng mga nagsasabi, including Senator Trillanes,
1: who
2: has been harboring a very deep animosity with the Dutertes.
1: Oo. Pero itong naaawa ko kay Kong Gerville, no? Kasi dahil sa impeachment trial, preoccupied siya. Out of touch siya sa budget, sa 2027 budget. Paano na yung congressional
3: district? Hindi naman totally out of touch.
1: Paano na yung congressional district mo? Nag-aaway-aaway na nga sila sa House ngayon dahil yung
0: nasa... Dapat mataas ang allocation ng
1: dapat rewarded kayo.
0: Joke lang.
3: Well, I was not able to actively participate in the budget hearing kasi nga kasabay niya yung impeachment trial, no?
2: Yeah. Sabay na sabay eh.
3: But of course, we see to it naman that the concerns in the district are addressed and well taken care of.
0: Equitably.
1: Ma'am, anong congressional district ka?
3: Batangas 2nd District.
1: Oh, ma'am, sino nga nag-caretaker sa budget?
3: Ako! Walang caretaker, but I take care of my district. I go back to my district every weekend, no?
0: Despite the impeachment.
3: Despite the impeachment, wala naman tayong hearing kapag Saturday and Sunday. That's when we can afford to visit our district on weekends.
1: Pero may mga barsis na ngayon. Wala na nga small committee, may barsis naman. Meron ba kayong participation sa barsis, ma'am?
3: Wala po. As a matter of fact, kahit dun sa budget briefing sa Committee on APRO, hindi rin kami naka-attend eh. Kasi it's so simultaneous with the trial.
1: Okay. On that note, let's go to our favorite portion of the show, Political Quickies o POCUM. Let's start off our political quickie with Kong Gerville. Ma'am, ano ba nakikita mo sa impeachment trial sa Monday? May pasabog na naman ba sa Monday o...
0: Gusto mo mauna muna kami, Kong Jervin?
1: Oh, sige.
0: Kaming dalawa.
2: Sige,
1: to
2: show the trend.
1: But Twitterbird, your...
0: First of all, it was a strategic mistake to postpone the trial today by the defense because it gave Trillanes the whole day. And it will energize attention for Monday. Because
1: 2 days na postpone eh.
0: But lalo na ngayon. Oh. Trillanes lang ang araw ngayon eh.
1: Okay.
0: But on Monday, mako-confirm ang mga sinasabi ni Trillanes lalo na about Cali 88 because AMLC will confirm it like napatunayang tama si Trillanes noong 2016, napatunayan siyang tama ngayon.
1: Nandudo sa boxes?
0: AMLC records. No, AMLC records.
1: Okay. Attorney Jimmy.
2: Ako, ang prediction ko, wala pong pagpapatawag kay Senator Trillanes.
0: Sana!
1: Okay.
2: Yan ang tingin ko. Kasi tingin ko talaga, it is not an insult to him. I think it is no longer necessary because I think the plate of the prosecution is full anyway.
1: Okay. Kong Gerville, without committing sub judice, anong nakikita mo sa Monday?
3: I think I'm at liberty naman to share what has been manifested already before the impeachment court, no? Will be presenting the AMLC. Explosive yan. Will be presenting banks and insurance companies. Explosive then. Will be presenting the BIR. At explosive din yan. So all the explosives will be happening this coming week.
0: Whole day po ba? Ang Monday?
3: Yes, whole day. Okay. Monday to Friday.
1: On that note, I would like to thank our special guest.
2: Thank you very much, ma'am.
1: Congresswoman Gerville Luisrock, Batangas 2nd District. Attorney Jimmy Bondo.
2: Thank you, ma'am.
1: Attorney Jess Palsis. Muli, ako po si Maritza Villanueva. May say ka sa politika dito sa Political Talks.
4: Senator Bato de la Rosa is considered armed and dangerous.
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0: In an industry built on connection, Ernest Koo learned the value of staying connected to his customers.
1: If you want to buy it yourself, why put it out there? Make sure that the customer is the center of everything that we do and make sure they're happy.
0: To his people.
1: The best CEOs are the ones who listen to their people. Like for myself, I have a philosophy. I'm not the smartest guy in the room.
0: And to the changing world around him.
1: I make a decision that people don't kind of agree with it. They're very welcome to say, come to me and say, hey, you know what, boss, I don't think it's right. Really? Tell me why.
0: He asked questions, he listened, and when he didn't have the answer, he knew who to ask.
2: We embraced digital. We saw digital as something that was going to come into being in the Philippines in a big way.
0: That mindset would shape a career that spanned industries, challenges, and more than 16 years at the top. Because leadership isn't always about having the answers, it's about knowing how to find them. I'm Charles Tew, and this is Beyond the Game.

0: We are here today in Dominion Cellars, and with me is none other than Ernest Koo, former CEO of Globe and chairman of Mint. Tito Ernest, how are you? Good to see you. Thanks for making time.
1: Doing well, Charles. Thanks for the invitation to have this conversation.
0: Yeah, I'm glad to have this chance to pick your brain. But first of all, how's retirement been treating you?
1: I love it.
0: You love it.
1: Let's put it this way. The only regret is I didn't do this earlier. Yeah, it's fantastic to be managing your own time. You're not limited by corporate schedules. You know, you get to see family more, you get to travel more, and get to play more golf. For me now, I want to go back to my passion. So it's really something I'm truly enjoying, the life of retirement.
2: For 16 and a half years, Ernest Koo was at the helm of one of the country's biggest telecommunications companies. But Globe was never part of the original plan.
0: How did you actually end up working in Globe?
1: Well, it was an interesting thing because when I left SBI, my goal was to be an investor. I didn't no longer wanted to run a company. But one of the people I spoke to was Jaza, Jaime Augusto Zobel de Ayala, and asked him to invest in my fund. And he said, you know, why don't you consider also Globe at that time instead of your fund?

0: And I said, no, I really want to run a fund, you know. And so he's proceeded to support my fund and make a commitment to the fund. Unfortunately, the Lehman crisis hit during the fundraising period in 2009, and we were unable to complete the fundraise, and we folded the fund. And Jaime once again said, you know, why don't you reconsider your decision about Globe? And I go, you know what? Sure, let's try it.
1: We're going to make a bet that digital is going to be big in the Philippines. It used to be all about being number one in business. Now it's about helping this country improve.
2: Was it hard though, moving from a different industry to Globe and then moving to a company that was actually a very big company already? Was that a hard transition for you?
0: It was difficult in a way because Globe was in itself a turnaround at that point in time. The market share had been declining and it had been losing to other competitors in the marketplace. But at the end of the day, you know, business is business, in my view. And I think the adjustment I made was to focus on a different type of customer. And so, you know, I said the way I should treat this is that what if I was the customer? What would I change in the product offerings? What would I like to see in the company that was serving me for my telco needs? And that's what I made as the basis for sort of how I ran the company, right? If I wouldn't buy the product, I shouldn't be selling it in sort of way. So I really focused on truly trying to understand consumers, what they needed, what they were going to need, and what the trends were in the industry. You know, really just walk the talk, walk the streets, understand how distribution was done, understand how products were used, understand what customers' perception of the company was, and from there, you know.
2: So you kind of had to learn from scratch.
0: Absolutely. Yeah. I was nothing more. I said to my people at Globe when I joined, you know what? I know nothing about this business other than I'm an unhappy telco customer.
2: But is there one specific thing that you could say looking back at your tenure that you're proudest of sa Globe?
0: I think it's the boldness by which we attacked the market. You know, Globe was one bold move after another. You know, once we identified what the issue was, you know, we started off by saying, we want to be a customer-centric company. And from then on, everything evolved, right? What does it take to be a customer-centric company? First of all, you got a good service, good network. So again, a bold move. We replaced our whole network in year one. Right? You know, we spent to replace every single piece of equipment in that network. But we quickly followed it through with a replacement of the IT systems. And we're also proud that we read the tea leaves correctly in that data and smartphones were coming to the market. And we centered our strategy on that customer evolution into the use of smartphones and data and made that the kind of the hallmark of what the company would be. It's the data company. You know, the one that brought you new experiences, sort of, you know, from search to streaming music, streaming video, social media. We all brought it to the consumers in the Philippines.
3: Change, however, is rarely met with immediate agreement. Some of his biggest moves came with questions, doubts, and people wondering if they were worth the risk. But for Ernest, that was part of moving forward.
0: Why were we spending so much on our stores? You know, the stores at Globe, when I started there, I mean, looked like, you know, government offices. You know, they were really not in a selling mode, retailing mode. And we understood that customers needed to be educated on what a smartphone was. What will I use a smartphone for? What is data? What is mobile data, right? So we created these stores that allowed people to experience what smartphones were. And that was a lot of expense, right? A lot of people were saying, oh my, you don't need to do that, right? But we showed that with one store, acquisitions for our postpaid plan started to move up. Right? When I started, Globe was driven by finance. You do a product set of a plan and make sure that it's profitable. But it never really had an insight of what the customers truly needed. So we created things like, at that time, the super plan, a plan that customers could customize. So those kinds of customer-centric approaches we did.
2: So innovative ideas. Where do you get these ideas, though, to try these new things? I mean, where does that come from?
0: It comes from customer insight. Charles, simply, and putting yourself in the place of the customer, right? If you were the customer, what would you want from the company? Right? Very simple. If you wouldn't buy it yourself, how will you sell it to a customer? So I said to my people, look, if you won't buy it yourself, why put it out there? Right? And so it became the mantra of the company to truly be listening to the customer, make sure the customer is the center of everything that we do, and make sure they're happy. And the business results will follow. And they did. You know, market share went from 33% to a peak of 57%. And by 2016, we became number one in the market in the mobile business.
3: By listening to the customer, Ernest had helped take Globe to the top. But the higher you climb, the harder it is to stay ahead.

0: And for Ernest, staying ahead meant never stopping to listen, because the customer was always moving.
1: Okay, yeah, we've reached our goal. We're number one market share. How do you make sure that we don't slip up?
2: It's ensuring there's no complacency. I am never taking your eye off the ball. And to me, the ball is consumers. You got to have your pulse on that consumer, evolve with their needs, continue to deliver the products and services that they need as they progress through the years, right? If you keep doing the same thing and they progress and leave you behind, you're going to become a dinosaur. I remember I used to call people at Globe and tell people, we should avoid the Kodak moment. The Kodak moment is when they stuck too long to film, you know, did not go into digital, when they themselves developed the digital camera first. To me, that's what I call the Kodak moment. We should all avoid that.
0: The trick wasn't simply to move with the times. It was to recognize when the time had come to make a move.
1: GCash, and you said it was actually already there when you started, but obviously the way how big it is right now, how did you come about with that idea? How did you scale it, I guess?
2: Going back a bit in history, GCash was a text SMS-based product trying to solve money transfer. What? And when I got there, I thought, hey, what a fantastic idea. But the customer experience sucked. Imagine you want to send someone money, but you got to press all these keys. And remember in a keypad phone, he pressed the key maybe 3 times to get to a C or whatever, or a number. You know, it's really very, very difficult to do and error prone. You know, so I said to the people at that point in time, you know what, this is a fantastic idea. You know, one day it will work, and it will work to solve financial inclusion, right? And I said, so let's just keep it alive, evolve the product slowly, and when the right time comes, we will scale it. I believe the right time was when the data networks for 4G were already ubiquitous and prevalent, when smartphone penetration had reached critical scale, which to me was 70-80%. So that happened because I believe to make GCash work, you need an app experience. But you cannot have an app without a smartphone. You can have a smartphone without a 4G network, because the response times would be very bad. And so we waited, and I felt around 2015, 2016 was the right time to truly focus on it. So we rejigged the company at that point in time, we spun it off. And in 2016, we put the call out that Globe was looking for a partner for GCash, the Alipay platform, which was already being used by a few hundred million people in China, which we knew was bulletproof. Right, I said, this is exactly what I'm looking for, because we don't have the time to build a platform ourselves. So this robustness with all of this, the features, and it was already cloud native, which is important to me, and something that is scalable. Right. And we were also very fortunate that, you know, when pandemic came, the product was ready for scale. Because before pandemic, I was probably the only guy evangelizing the use of it. I mean, yeah, people liked it when they tried it, but getting people to try it was a really big challenge.
1: You're right. In pandemic, it was basically a necessity. Right? It was a lifesaver for a lot of us.
2: It was the only way you could transact.
1: Yeah.
2: And the nice thing about it is that

0: even after pandemic, people continue to use it and continue to evolve the use of it.
1: What started as a simple way to move money had grown into something far bigger. And now, Ernest was looking at what could come next.
0: It was really a long time in the making. I think a lot of people already believed it was like vaporware, that we would just talk about it but never make it happen. But we had to put so many things in place before it could really happen, because we knew it's a major event, not only for us and the shareholders and management, but also for the country. This is probably going to be the largest IPO in the country ever, and one that's one of the most anticipated IPOs. All I can say, obviously, we're in that very critical period now, is that preparations are ongoing, discussions are happening, and we hope to complete it sometime this year.
2: As still the chairman of Mint, where do you see that company going eventually? Like, do you think it will end up venturing into other sorts of spaces?
0: Well, GCash in itself today is already considered a super app. From the basic elements of moving money and paying somebody, you can invest money, you can borrow money, and so on. GCash's long-term goal is finance for all. You know, that's not something we take lightly. You know, I think the biggest opportunity is lending. At the same time, it also gives the people a chance to learn about financial education, and also introduce to them other sophisticated business products like stock trading, insurance, and so on, you know, savings for that matter.
2: What type of a leader are you? How are you when you run your team?
0: I'm a delegator, for one. I don't do anything myself, let's put it this way. But what I do is I engage people. To me, what's more important, alongside a skilled workforce, I should say, is an engaged workforce. Today, one of the things that we're most proud of at Globe is our engagement scores. Because I believe high employee engagement is a critical ingredient to success. You know, one of the things when we were transforming the company, we did before anything else on the strategy, is make sure that the people are engaged. The people are one with the leaders in what we wanted to accomplish, because that's critical, selling them on the idea and the mission. And then agree on a goal, typically, and agree on the requirements that they need for success. My job as the leader is to enable them, give them the resources required, be also the battering ram or the enabler to remove obstacles in their path to success. And then share the success with them, you know, and give credit where it's due. That if they did the work, they should receive the credit and the accolades for it. And at the end of the day, it all accrues to the CEO anyway.
2: What is the biggest challenge for you as the CEO of a company?
0: To me, the biggest challenge of any CEO is putting the right people on the bus with you to go on the journey. You can have the best product, but if your people are not the right people, they're not passionate about the customer, they don't care about the company, they spend wantonly, it's not going to work.
2: In the CEO level, man, what makes you guys stand out, or what's something common that you guys all share?
0: I guess to me, the best CEOs are the ones who listen. Listen to their people. Like for myself, I have a philosophy. I'm not the smartest guy in the room. I am not the guy who knows the most on any topic or even specific topic, right? Probably I'm the best generalist in the room, but I always engage the specialist in the company to give me guidance. The other thing I think good CEOs do is they're willing to change their mind on a decision if someone argues hard enough with them. And so I'm well known for being that. I make a decision that people don't kind of agree with it. They're very welcome to say, come to me and say, hey, you know what, boss, I don't think it's right.
3: Really?
0: Tell me why. Right?
3: Cool.
0: You're right. Maybe we shouldn't do that, or we should do it this way, and so on.
2: And you don't take it personally, because some people, you tell them that.
0: No. I think you'd be a better decision maker when you've taken different sides, different aspects, you know, different angles of a problem from your people before you make a decision.
2: Okay, no.
0: Comes out to be a better decision.
4: Join us today here at the Glorieta Activity Center as we welcome home an icon who has brought the country pride and victory on the grandest tennis stages all over the world.
2: I love how, you know, a lot of the things you're saying kind of correlates to how we think in sports. Just tell us about Alex Ayala and your partnership, or how that worked out with her.
0: Yeah, I mean, that was serendipity or whatever you called it. Her mother worked for us as one of my closest executives, closest to me in the company, Riza Ayala. And, you know, when Alex was 9, she won this tournament that gave her this huge, I remember seeing the trophy in the pictures that taller than her. I knew that the family at that time was spending their own funds just to travel around the world or the region, having to join tournaments. And I offered, you know, some small financial assistance to help them defray the costs. And as she progressed to her career, it became, you know, a little bit more. I said, you know, Riza, let's do it this way. If she progresses, we'll help out more, right? Lo and behold, today she's a world-class athlete, a world-class professional, you know, in the top 20. And it was part of my advocacy in Globe at that time to support sports that were not so popular, but, you know, but that I thought we had a shot at in the beginning. Because the advocacy naman and the objective was really to help. It wasn't to promote Globe, because we knew if we were to promote Globe, you got to go to basketball.
2: Why sports? Why did you want, why was that your advocacy?
0: The sports was among others, okay. Right? But, you know, sports is always an important part of any country, right? And I always felt that there was potential in the Filipino, but we had to find the right sport, you know. Alex happens to be the one that, you know, among all our startups in sports, became the one that was most successful.
1: Maybe that was the real measure of Ernest's success. Not just the companies he helped build, but the potential he saw and the people he gave a chance to grow. A philosophy that extended beyond the boardroom.
3: Some teachers teach beyond the classroom. They listen, guide, care, and remind us to believe in ourselves. World Teachers Day, Bilyonaryo News Channel.
2: When did you finally know that, hey, I can finally move on?
0: Well, if you think about it, by 2016, we got to number one. There's really not much more to do.
2: Yes, but you stayed on.
0: I stayed on because there was GCash. Yes. And GCash was something that I felt had potential to grow, you know. In fact, one of my mentors or advisors, you call them, from one of the large consulting firms, already told me in 2016, you should consider moving on. What else will you do? You took this company to number one. Yeah, if it's your goal, what are you going to do? And so I found another calling in building up GCash.
2: Take me back to that day where, I don't know if you'll still remember it, but the very last day at Globe, like, did it sink in? I mean, whatever, if there was even such a date, now, okay, this is my last day tomorrow, I'm done.
0: You know, Charles, I was ready for a while. But the send-off that they gave me was also something truly memorable. It was a whole day affair. And I was exhausted at the end of it. We started at, I think, 10 o'clock or so, and went through every floor, you know, and saw the different groups. They had a bit of a small presentation or thank you to you in every floor. Then a grand one at the end. Truly special. And it's nice because it made me feel that they truly appreciated the leadership that I gave them. You know, that they appreciated the fact that I created a company that cared for them, fulfilled their ambitions, fulfilled their goals in business, made them feel like winners, you know, and made them feel proud to be a Globe. Yeah. And that was something that, you know, at the end of the day, gratifying, diba? Not counting all the financial things that you get from the business or from the job. Marami ka natulungan, maraming nasiyahan, maraming buhay nag-improve, you know, during your tenure. I won't miss the work. I won't miss the pressure or the meetings, but I surely miss the people. So,
2: now, how different are you as a father versus how you are as a CEO?
0: I don't know if that's any different because my children sometimes get mad at me and say, I'm not your employee. I don't work for you. Because I'm still the same, you know, in a way. But, you know, ever since retirement, though, it's changed a little bit. My objective now is to pass as much learning as I can to the children and their business acumen. And now the two kids, or two older kids, work for us and the family. So, you know, being

0: closer to them and guiding them and how we deploy assets and deploy our resources and to ensure that, you know, these assets are going to be there even after I'm no longer there.
1: But now, would you ever consider, I guess, working for another company?
0: There's no way.
2: There's no way I'm going back to working. I really enjoy waking up in the morning. You know, typically I focus my mornings on wellness. I work out, walk, or go Pilates or do weight training, you know, because I right now it's my health that's most important. You know, I want to make sure that I can do the things I want to do and not be hampered by health issues. Right?
1: Good thing. Well, one thing I know of you also very well, Tito, is you enjoy the finer things in life. No? Let's talk about wine a bit.
2: Wala naman. I like to drink different wines every night.
3: Yeah, Rosan.
2: Oh, yeah. Very good.
0: Rosan.
2: Rosan Seglat.
3: So they need to shore up, eh.
2: Yeah. Ang mochila niya. Isa lang kapal.
1: Yeah. I like birds, though.
2: Have you had Chadwick?
3: No.
2: I don't know. Vinedos Chadwick.
3: Okay, yeah. This one, huh?
2: No. It's kapal. That's good.
1: I love kapal.
2: Kapal ta, Almaviva, tapos yung Chadwick.
3: Chadwick.
2: You know,
0: talagang masarap yung Chadwick.
3: Diba? It's chilled.
2: Last.
3: Pare.
2: Last 3-4 days.
1: You should drink next time. What other hobbies do you have or what else keeps you busy apart from, you said golf right now. You obviously like your wine, your food. Any other interests that we don't know of?
0: Not really. I think food. Yeah, we love trying out new restaurants. During the pandemic, I picked up cooking, but you know, now I don't do it anymore. I just be the executive chef that does the menu planning with the cook, you know, for Sunday dinners.
1: Is there still something that you wish you could have achieved?
0: I mean, I'm pretty pleased with the achievements I've had, you know, in my career. You know, I helped build the BPO industry. That was one I thought I was done after that. You know, I evolved the telco industry in the Philippines with the help of my team at Globe. And I think we changed the fintech landscape here as well. You know, I think that's, to me, that's enough.
1: That's the legacy you can say you left
0: there. That's enough of a legacy to leave. Like I said, today, my goal is to ensure that my children can, you know, function without me in the future. They're independent business people. Whatever we built to this time, they'll grow into something more for their children.
1: Maybe I just like to ask for advice for you, advice you can give to people.
0: I think a person that stops listening is a person that stops learning. You know, I really take it to heart and truly live it that, you know, you can be a better leader if you listen to your people and collectively make a decision. You know, as I said earlier in our discussion, you cannot be right all the time. You know, and if you don't want to be blindsided, it's always great to listen to the people around you. Of course, you have to surround yourself with good people who give you honest opinions, not tell you what you want to hear. Sometimes the hardest thing is to tell you the truth. And it's something that you'd factor into your decisions. And so really, truly, it's listen.
4: The numbers tell one story of Ernest Koo's career, but they don't tell you what he saw before those numbers were there. A customer who needed something better. A business that hadn't yet reached its potential. A young athlete worth believing in. He listened, he watched, he waited. And when the moment came, he made the move. Perhaps that's the quiet lesson in Ernest's story. You don't always have to be the loudest person in the room. Sometimes it's enough to be the one who pays attention. This is Charles Tew. Join us again as we learn the winning strategies and champion mindset of winners, movers, and shakers. This is Beyond the Game.
5: What if there's more to the story than what you see?
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0: Good afternoon, I'm Hannah T. Today on Newsfeed Weekend. The bribery allegation against Vice President Sara Duterte is being dropped. House prosecution member Joel Chua confirms. Chua says the prosecution has enough evidence on the first three articles, allowing it to shorten the proceedings. The third article accuses Duterte of betraying public trust over alleged bribery of DepEd officials during her time as secretary. Without the bribery article, the prosecution is expected to wrap up its case after presenting AMLAC Executive Director Ronel Buenaventura, followed by bank, insurance, and BIR officials. The Senate Impeachment Court is currently hearing the second article on unexplained wealth. The government's 3 billion peso fuel subsidy is set to reach verified farmers, fisher folk, and truckers. Agriculture Undersecretary Adi Perez says the department already has a registry of qualified beneficiaries. Speaking on BNC's Agenda Weekend, Perez said the aid will help sectors hit by rising fuel costs. The subsidy will cover up to 300,000 beneficiaries under the government's Uplift program. Distribution is expected to run from this month until the end of the year.
1: Meron kasi tayong system na kung saan pwede dapat na nagre-register. Meron na ho tayong existing yan. Hindi naman ho ito bago. Yung ating mga tinatawag na registry system for basic sectors in agriculture. So marami na pong naka-register dyan sa sistema na yan. Well validated na ito'y mga talagang farm owners, farmers, ito'y mga farm laborers. At validated yan ng mga local government units.
0: News overseas, U.S. President Donald Trump is signaling that a decision could be near on whether to resume military operations against Iran. His top national security aides reportedly met secretly at Camp David to discuss options on Iran and the Saudi-Houthi conflict in Yemen.
2: We have a decision to make about Iran. Iran's been decimated, so the only question is, it'll either be the easy way or the hard way. We'll have it the easy way or the hard way.
0: Iran, meanwhile, is preparing a stronger response should the U.S. launch large-scale attacks, according to sources. Iranian commanders are reportedly considering targets beyond U.S.-linked assets, including countries supporting American operations. Tehran is still pursuing diplomacy. Despite private doubts, the talks will succeed. Cornell University is reassessing the role of fraternities and sororities following outrage over its

0: handling of a student rape allegation. The move follows a lawsuit accusing members of the Chi Phi fraternity of drugging and raping a woman in 2024. Cornell President Michael Kotlikoff says the university will review Greek life while strengthening accountability and transparency.
1: I want to acknowledge something that can be difficult for an institution to say. We don't have all the answers, but we are committed to investigating and finding the answers our community deserves.
0: And those are the news this hour. I'm Hannah T. Stay tuned to the Millonario News Channel. Good afternoon.

0: What exactly is herbalism, and how does that differ from just taking like herbal medicine?
1: And it sounds like a religion.
2: Yeah, I mean, it does really sound cultish, right? It is a very traditional form of medicine. Mm-hmm. But really what it is just the study of plants and how they can help us with little ailments that we might have, such as coughs, colds, viral infections maybe, sleep, burnout, mm-hmm. And anything like that.
0: What I'm hoping is to bring digital and economic and financial literacy to your generation, especially if they see someone who did it by working remotely, that they will know it's possible. And if they earn this currency and spend in the country, we don't need to leave the country.
1: Salvador, get ready for today's freshest stories, hottest trends, and the best conversations.
0: Hello, hello, happy Wednesday. I'm Monique Tizon-Bassi. We're here to bring good vibes, big smiles, and a whole lot of fun.
3: And I'm Claudine Trillo, sitting in for Chow Lawn Talk. Sit back, relax, and let the good times roll. And welcome to
1: The Day.

0: give you an hour of solid discussions with our guests and tackle interesting stories that matter to you.
1: And oh my gosh, how many more days till Christmas, guys?
0: Dun, dun, dun, dun, dun, dun, dun, dun, dun.
1: 86 days!
2: Oh my God.
3: That's crazy.
2: I want to jump out of my skin right now. I'm just so happy because 86 more days.
0: And also, we're so happy because EJ Obiena wins gold. And he broke his previous record. So he has a new record now of 5.91 meters.
2: Congratulations, EJ.
0: EJ is killing it.
2: Yes, yeah. And right now we've got a total current medal tally of 3 golds, 3 silvers, and 12 bronzes.
0: Let's go, Team Philippines.
2: And guess what? Because he got gold, he gets 2 million buckaroos.
0: Really?
2: Yep. Anyone that wins gold gets 2 million.
0: What about passes. Silver and bronze?
2: Silver, I think bronze gets 400,000. Silver, I forget the stats. We'll go find out.
0: But they deserve it because, you know, these athletes, they work day in, day out ever since. So, yeah. Well-deserved. And I'm so happy EJ broke his own record. You know, if you watch the slow-mo of him, I just kept rewatching because I'm so amazed. While he was still falling mid-air, because he crossed the line, right? He broke it. You can see him while falling.
2: He's like,
0: yes!
3: He knew it.
0: Like, it was so cool.
2: I feel his victory right now. It's getting me emo.
0: Like, I'm so happy for EJ. And we're trying to have him here on the show.
2: Yes, and currently we are at 17. And of course, we are hoping to go rise up in the rankings even more because we still got other athletes competing.
3: Yes, we are shining in that department now, guys.
2: Super. 1,000%.
3: Right? Sports, 1,000%. Filipinos, yes.
0: We're coming for you, world.
2: Team Pilipinas, kayo ang aming bayani. And other Pinoy news, her and Liza Soberano at the Forgotten Island Hollywood premiere was wearing Pinoy pride. Of course, wearing my good friend, Mark Bumgarner's pieces.
0: My favorite. It looks so beautiful. Yes. I love her dress. Like, it's very modern.
2: It is. It's beautiful. I think Mark hit the mark again.

0: exactly.
1: On these pieces, because it's very red carpet worthy.
2: I would wear both.
1: Yes.
2: No, and look at Liza. She looks like such a Barbie, a Filipino Barbie doll. She looks

0: come now. Okay, Mark? That is not a request. It's a demand.
1: Yeah, I would love to wear Mark Baumgartner. Can you imagine?
0: Yes, and this is also exciting because I tend to lose these things very quickly.
1: Oh, same. And this is so much better because Bose, they're releasing their first wired earphones in over a decade. Because, you know, the Y2K resurgence is real.
2: Yeah.
1: Like, I'm starting to use my wired headphones again because, one, you don't have to charge it. Two, you won't lose it.
2: Yeah.
1: And three, the Bluetooth connection, it's always there. Like, there's no Bluetooth needed, so you don't have choppy signal. So Bose actually made one that's $99. Look at the colorway, and it's noise-canceling.
0: I love it. I love it.
1: I'm
0: super
1: obsessed.
0: Cool. And you know what? Thank you for listening to people my age that tend to lose earphones. And I'm hoping somebody out there, since it's 86 more days to go to Christmas.
1: It's releasing October 15th, I believe, so perfect for
0: I'm just
1: Christmas.
0: Saying, hello, Monique, hello, Chal, and hello, of course, Claudine.
1: And hello, Freddie.
0: I don't mind having three different colors.
1: Guys, I think we should give each other one each.
3: But you know what? I'm not going to touch those.
0: Why?
3: I don't like the wires.
1: I get annoyed.
3: Yeah, I get annoyed with it. So, I don't know. Well, there's a market for that.
1: It's
3: there's
1: easy
3: a market
1: for
3: that
1: the plane. Because, like, on the planes, right, you tend to, like, lean and stuff.
0: Yes.
1: I always
2: so
1: lose
2: still
1: one. So, at least if you have wired, it won't get lost.
0: Correct.
1: Yeah, but at least you have 86 days to think about it.
0: Don't think about it. Just buy me one. Anyway, folks, today at the Daily Dish, we'll speak with Korean entertainment personality Ivan Tan.
1: We'll also get some tips for an iconic Halloween look with makeup artist Vince Lindon.
2: We're serving you all that and more on the Daily Dish.
0: Yes.

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The road to becoming the Billionaire News Channel's next Quizby Millionaire is filled with challenges that test both wit and will. And with a total prize pool of over 2 million pesos also paving the way, the nerve-wracking journey is well worth it. We are proud to be joined by our partners,

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2: Welcome back to The Daily Dish. 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
3: An actor, model, and content creator, he will share with us how he built his social media community through comedy and K-drama content, and he's not Korean. Let's welcome Evan Tan.
2: Yay, Evan!
4: Hey.
2: Pardon me for saying Ivan, okay, because I'm just so excited.

0: excited about 86 Days Before Christmas. But anyway, I really thought when I saw you earlier that you are an oppa.
1: We all thought.
2: Yeah, most people think I'm Korean. I look Korean.
0: Really?
2: Yeah, I don't even have to try it. Like, ever since I was like grade school, people would think I'm Korean. My Korean classmates would talk to me in Korean. Their parents would talk to me in Korean, and I wouldn't understand the thing. So it's,
0: yeah, because I had a conversation. So you grew up in Baguio, and there's a lot of Koreans in the community there. And I'm like, yung pala, he's not Korean. I feel really stupid right now.
1: No, but you know what? The more I look at him, sorry, I've been like referencing Harry Potter a lot, but you remind me of a Korean Harry Potter.
2: Oh, people
1: like,
2: also call me
1: the
2: that.
1: The hair with the glasses. Seriously, you're just missing the
2: scar,
1: basically. It's mind-blowing. No, so Evan, tell us about it. You're not Korean. You don't have any Korean in your blood. How did you get to do Korean stuff online?
2: Oh, well, it started with, well, I started during the pandemic time, and I guess people were just commenting all about K-pop and K-dramas because they thought I was Korean, right? Mm-hmm. So I kind of looked it up like, oh, this is actually like quite an interesting topic. I got into K-pop and K-dramas and started content with it. Just testing it out, and people seem to like it a lot. It got a lot of engagement, so I just continued to go from there, and I get to enjoy it as the journey was just going through. So.
0: Yeah, you got a massive following on your socials and TikTok. You have 12.something million, 12.5 was it?
2: 12.8 million.
0: I just casually shaved 300,000.
1: Instagram 2.3,
0: right? And what's your demographic? Because if you talk K-drama, that's our audience. I mean, that's our viewers. They love K-drama. And then, of course, the younger ones is K-pop. So who do you cater to?
2: Actually, both K-dramas and K-pop. So my audience is mostly still Filipino, since that's where I kind of started on. But a lot of them are also from the US. I got a lot from Indonesia, Brazil, Mexico. So it's really
1: the K-wave
2: global,
1: all around.
2: Right? So that's what I love about this certain niche is that it's very specific, but it has such a big audience. Right? And not a lot of creators are using that niche here in the Philippines. So.
1: But do you think it's hindering you though, since you're just doing Korean stuff? Do you think it hinders you from doing other stuff like maybe Filipino content, American content?
2: I feel like I can do both. It's just that the Korean content kind of works better when I post it. Like, people like to engage on it more. Mm-hmm. Mm-hmm. But both Filipino and English content also do relatively well, so.
0: Mm-hmm. Have you learned how to speak Korean yet?
2: I tried a little bit, but it's a quite a difficult thing to learn. I'm not really good at learning languages, so.
1: But you should.
2: I should.
0: I'm sure your audience is like demanding, so oppa.
1: Yeah.
0: Shout out to me in Korean, right?
1: But let's talk about the elephant in the room. You're not Korean. Let's talk about your background.
2: So, Chinese, actually, by blood, I'm Chinese, but I was born here in the Philippines, so I speak more English and Filipino than anything else. I grew up in Baguio also, so life has been quite different since I've stayed here in Manila.
0: So when you moved down to Manila, obviously being a digital superstar, have you been like typecast already for certain like K-drama romantic roles in some of the projects you've been doing?
2: Oh yeah, like all the time. Well, it works with my audience as well. But so they look for creators that cater to K-dramas or K-pop when it, like, there are projects kasi na parang they're trying to promote a brand that's being endorsed by a K-pop star, ganun. Mm-hmm. So they usually get me, and there are some na parang they like the niche or the video to be K-drama vibes. So they'd also get me.
1: But what's the reaction typically when you tell them, I'm not Korean, I don't speak Korean? Have you been like getting bashed by some people because of that?
2: No. When I started going to content creating, I would get bashed more of as a Chinese thing in the Philippines because, you know, the thing with like the practice and stuff.
0: That's not nice.
2: It is, but that's how it kind of started. But as Korean, not so much actually. Yeah, they just kind of like, oh, that's interesting. You just look Korean, I guess.
0: Do you want to break out? Obviously, you're doing modeling, you're doing content creation, you're doing acting, and I'm sure endorsing some products. Do you want to break out of that and just say, hey, I'm Evan Tan. I'm a serious content creator and actor, and I wanna do like Pinoy drama or, you know, or rom-coms or something like that.
2: Yeah, for sure I do. I

0: feel like it's really nice to explore all parts of the industry aside from content creating. And I actually started with the comedy videos online before I went to K-drama stuff.
1: Yeah.
0: And then I mixed it up with K-dramas, so it's like comedy K-dramas. And then going like onward through my career, I got to interview K-drama actors, got to collab with them. So it's like a more mature thing now. Instead of just talking about these artists that I used to watch, I get to actually meet them already. So very nice.
2: Actually, how was that transition, Evan? Because you were an engineering student. And how was that transition, having to learn how to interview all these superstars?
0: Actually, there's like a really cool story to it. I feel like it's like a K-drama moment to me. I started creating content because of like I had this crush before in college, and this girl liked K-drama. So she introduced me to a K-drama, and I found that this main actress in this specific K-drama was my age. So I was like, huh, at my age, I want to also do something in entertainment, be something like her. Now she's enjoying her life at my age, and I was still studying at that time. So I said, okay, since I'm in Baguio, I can't really go on auditions in Manila. I should start posting online. So yun, continuously during pandemic, I started posting and people start like my videos. Ganun. And eventually, actually, this K-drama crush that I had before, who like kind of motivated me to go into entertainment, I got to also interview her. So I got to meet her.
2: Full circle. That's so sweet. Do you actually get to have sometimes identity crisis with who is Evan Tan, since you have a persona that's different from who you actually really are?
0: I feel like I can meet it in between. Like when I'm on set or on TV, I can kind of talk more, but personally, I'm more introverted actually at home. I'm more of a homebody. But during events, like I think I can talk well enough.
1: I'm gonna be asking you, and this might cause some bashing, but I have to ask you, who's your favorite K-pop group?
0: Ooh.
1: Are you ARMY? You're
2: Blackpink. He's a Blink.
0: My favorite is Jisoo. Blackpink. And I also got to interview her. So.
2: Really?
1: How was that experience?
0: Crazy. I mean, she's so nice. One of the nicest people I got to talk to. And I feel like she actually understands what I was saying, even though it was in English. But she would reply in Korean. But like, you could really see that she understands what I'm saying.
1: Look at his face. Really nice. He's like, we had a connection.
0: She's my favorite.
1: Look,
0: she's
1: my best for so long.
2: I know, you can see it.
1: What is that? Was that an out-of-body experience for you?
0: For sure. I mean, it's Blackpink.
2: Were you nervous? Actually, do you get nervous meeting them? All these superstars, especially Jisoo.
0: I feel like the first time I was getting interviews, it was more nervous, but I kind of got more used to it later on. But still, like, when you're in the moment, you're kind of like, my mind's just blank.
1: Right.
0: I don't realize that, oh shoot, I'm talking to Jisoo or something like that.
2: What's something you asked her that like stuck with you?
0: Oh, I asked her, this is really a funny question. I asked her if she had the chance to go on a date with her number one fan, me, where would she take me?
1: And?
0: She said that she would take me to a walk in a park because like these simple moments I think is really special.
1: Wait, that's the other way around, Monique.
2: What?
1: Because Jisoo's gonna take him out on a date, not the other way around.
2: But I wanted to ask him, so if you were to take her on a date and show her the Philippines, where would you take her?
0: Philippines, I think the beach.
2: Which beach specifically? We need
1: a scenario here.
2: Okay, so she lands in Manila.
0: She lands in Manila.
2: Or Clark, wherever. Where are you taking her?
0: You can go to like Boracay or Coron, somewhere like that. Maybe at night, we can watch the scene.
1: Wait, let me feel your palm. He's getting nervous. Okay.
0: And yeah, then maybe we could set a fire and then we could watch the moon.
1: Okay, and if you were to feed her one Pinoy dish that's your favorite, what would it be? Or cook for her?
0: My favorite Pinoy dish is sisig.
1: Sisig, okay.
0: I'm not sure if she would like that, but I think it's generally something that people would like, or maybe just like Jollibee or something.
2: Pwede naman, yeah.
1: Sisig tayo, sisig.
2: Now, what about when it comes to Korean food? Do you cook Korean food? Do you eat Korean food?
0: I like Korean food. I love bibimbap. It's like a mix of meat, vegetables, yes, with the spicy sauce.
1: Yes.
0: It's like a whole complete meal in itself, so that's why I love it.

0: Okay, you know, I've got a lot of friends who are completely obsessed with K-pop, right? I have one, I'm not gonna mention this particular person's name, but she actually took off a month and a half to go follow a particular K-pop group all over the world. Like, their sheets are K-pop. They've got the cutouts of these these artists in their house.
1: Is it BTS?
0: Yes.
1: Yeah, the ARMY is. Oh. Yeah.
0: The ARMY's, even her pillows are AJ, I'm not gonna say it's you. But do you have fanatics that go up to you and they're like, oh my gosh, Evan, are you gonna talk to BTS? Are you gonna go watch them? And do you get that kind of scenarios?
2: They do. They ask me, oh, are you going to this concert and that concert? But I think the most like interesting thing is when people say hi to me. Sometimes they call me Jisoo.
1: Wait, why?
2: Because they know I like Jisoo so much and I make videos about her. So they'd be like, Jisoo! And then I would look and they're like, that person knows.
1: Does she know how much of a fanatic you are?
2: I don't know. I think I can't really say. During our interview, I think she couldn't show it. But that one K-drama girl that I told you guys earlier about, she was my first ever K-drama crush.
1: Who? Uh-huh.
2: Her name is Kim So-hyun.
1: Oh, okay.
2: And when I got to meet her, she actually recognized me.
0: Wow!
2: Yeah, it was crazy. So I was like, what?
1: What did she say?
2: She's like, you following me, right? Then yeah, I know, blah, blah, blah. And then I got to tell her how I started because of her. So it was very full circle moment, like really a K-drama moment.
0: Okay, I have something, I have a request for you. Okay, that's your camera over there, Evan. And Jisoo, of course, watches the show.
1: Yeah, she does. Yeah, Jisoo
0: totally
1: watches,
0: does.
1: Yeah.
0: And you're gonna ask her right now, in this very serious, romantic way, on a date here in the Philippines, and your plan for her. Because since you told us anyway. With a Korean accent.
2: With Korean, I don't think I can make a Korean accent.
1: Or how you would do it. Pretend you're making content. Yeah. Pretend this is your phone lang. Nag-content ka lang.
2: Okay. Hey Jisoo, I know it's been a while since we got to talk, but I would love to take you out here in the Philippines. You've got some amazing places, amazing food, and beaches that I know you'd love. And if you give me a chance, I'd like to show you around.
1: Oh, I felt how nervous he was.
0: Yeah, I got the leg.
1: wait. Hold on. I want to ask, if it's not Jisoo, let's talk about the Korean drama naman. Who's your crush with acting? Apart from who you mentioned kanina.
2: Aside from Kim So-hyun.
1: Yes.
2: I also like Ko Yeon-jung. She's in this drama recently called Can This Love Be Translated? Mm. So I also got a photo with her. That one, that girl there.
1: Mm-hmm. Oh, cute.
2: Yeah, and that's my other crush.
1: Oh, she's so pretty.
2: Yeah. So she's, I think, one of the prettiest ones I've ever seen.
1: Actually, there's a lot of beautiful actors and actresses in Korea. Let's talk about now, what should we be watching, K-drama-wise? Ooh. What's your top five K-dramas?
0: Our viewers, I'm sure, are going to be interested in this answer.
2: I think one of my favorites is called Alchemy of Souls.
0: Oh, I've seen that.
2: It's very nice, right? Yeah. Very fantasy. So I love that one. Or maybe it's like action. Very cliche, but Squid Game.
1: Okay. We've seen Squid Game.
2: It just keeps my attention. Like, it really hooks me. So that's one. One of my OG favorites is I'm Not a Robot. So it's a bit older. And then Twinkling Watermelon also. I like that show.
1: I haven't seen that one.
2: Really nice also.
1: I'm waiting for you to say my favorite. Go finish your last one.
2: Let me think. What kind of...
1: It's my all-time favorite. It's what got me hooked into K-drama.
2: Okay, let me think.
1: It's very cliche, very popular.
2: Scarlet Heart?
1: No, think North Korea.
2: It's... Oh my gosh, let me meet Captain Ri.
1: Yes, Captain Ri.
2: Why is my brain not working right now?
1: Crash landing on you.
2: Yeah. That's like 2020, everyone was watching that.
1: That's the best. You know, my family, they weren't into K-drama, then they watched that, and that's what got them hooked too.
2: Same with my parents, they weren't into it, then they watched it. Now they're watching everything.
1: Yeah,
0: my
1: same.
0: Mother, you know, God bless her soul, wherever she is, but she was obsessed with that. You know what's also coming into light right now, aside from K-drama, is Chinese drama. C-dramas, if that I can say that.
1: It's a big thing now.
0: It's huge. Are you getting into that?
2: I've watched only a few, but I'm still more focused into K-dramas. But yeah, a lot of my friends are telling me to go watch C-dramas. It just has so many episodes.
1: Yeah, so. It's a lot. I think there's shorter episodes, but more.
2: Yeah, it's like 30 minutes, but it's like 60 episodes.
0: Yeah, because I'm watching. I'm like obsessed with one particular one.
1: Which
0: right
1: one?
0: Now. Scandal.
1: Ooh.
0: It's pretty
1: cool.
0: Should
1: put that cool. on my list.
0: Yeah, but you gotta put your mindset properly because it's a little scandalous.
1: That's why it is Scandal.
0: That's why I like it. But tell me, Evan, from all these things that's going on creatively in your life, do you still want to pursue engineering?
2: I feel like right now I'm happy with where I am since I get to do all these fun things not a lot of people get to do, diba? It's a once-in-a-lifetime opportunity. But eventually, I feel like engineering is a really good fallback. Mm-hmm. If it's not engineering, then business. So at least, diba, this thing I'm doing right now doesn't last forever. Mm-hmm. At least I have that thing to go back to eventually.
0: I hope your parents are watching. I'm sure they've already breathed a sigh of relief because they're like, yes, our kid is gonna go back
1: to engineering.
0: To engineering, yes.
1: No, but do you see the Korean wave eventually, you think, dying?
2: I feel like it's really difficult to say so. So far, it's always been growing. There are times it would dip, but then there'd always be a new show that comes out, a new group that comes out. And I feel like Korean entertainment is really strong compared to a lot of other countries as well. So I think it'll take some time.
1: Yeah, since you're into super Korean everything, do you see yourself moving to Korea and eventually being full-time there?
2: I think I could see myself visiting often, but I feel like Philippines just feels more home to me. Mm-hmm. So back and forth, maybe.
0: Let's go naman closer to home, right? Sofia La Forteza is very popular with Cat's Eye. Do you do content on groups like that?
2: Oh, I've actually collabed with Cat's Eye as well.
0: You have?
2: Yeah, I got to meet there. She's
0: with
2: there.
0: Sofia?
1: Oh, yeah!
0: Sofia!
2: so like, yeah, I got to meet them. They're very, very nice.
1: So do you think like P-pop would be a big thing? Like, do you see P-pop eventually growing into as big as K-pop?
2: I feel like there's so many factors into it, you know, but so far I feel like P-pop deserves a lot of recognition. I've watched a lot of P-pop groups and I'm friends with a lot of them. They're so talented. Philippines has so much talent. We just have to really market it a lot.
0: Yeah, like Biniverse, they're super popular at the
1: SB19,
0: moment.
1: SB19, they were just in
0: and
1: Congress.
0: They're getting a lot of different awards. But what is the hardest part in your opinion about being a content creator and putting yourself in this niche?
2: I feel like being consistent. No, it's in being a content creator, it's easy to get maybe one viral video. And then it dies down. The hype dies down, and that's practically it. So being consistent also means consistently trying to go viral every single time. And I think that's like the most difficult part of being a content creator. Because you do run out of ideas, you do get burned out. So thinking to yourself of different ideas to go viral every single time, it can be quite tiring also.
1: You know, we asked everybody this on the show, what's your best advice? Because we just want to hear your perception of it. On finding their niche and trying to be on social media, you were lucky that you look Korean, you fit the part, and you were able to find it just like that. But for those who are still finding themselves, what's your best advice to give them?
2: I feel like in choosing your niche, you should choose something that you genuinely like. If you were to like do another niche that you weren't really interested in, it would all feel like work. And that's not what you want. You want to enjoy your content because people are going to see that you enjoy the content or you don't enjoy your content. So really just something you really, really like. And that's what you show to people. And you'll find your audience there.
0: I love it.
1: Nice.
0: Thank you so much for joining us today, Evan, and telling us your story. And of course, to our very own Pinoy Opa.
1: Yeah, right, literally.
0: All right.
1: Up next, we'll get to see a master in action as celebrity makeup artist Vince Lindon shows us his iconic Halloween style. Don't go away, The Daily Dish will be right back.

0: 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This is the Daily Dish.
1: Welcome back to the Daily Dish. Halloween is just around the corner, and the finishing touch to any great costume is usually the right makeup.
2: From simple tricks you can do to DIY full-on transformations, our next guest has done it all, and today he shares his best tips and shows us how it's done. Let's welcome to the show celebrity makeup artist Vince Lindon.
3: Yay!
4: Hi, everyone.
2: So, yes, you can see Angela's here looking scary, and Vince, you already started with her.
4: Yep.
2: But let's talk about how you started with this makeup, because you started with being a special effects makeup artist.
4: Yeah, because I grew up already very passionate about being creative. As a child, I used to watch like Art Attack, Art Angel. Then my first exposure with SFX and makeup in general was way back 2014. It was 2014, me and my cousin were watching television. Then as we were switching like channels, this makeup competition popped up. It's called Face Off. Then I got so interested. It's like a makeup competition wherein like the contestant would transform models and create like monsters, fantasy characters. Then after that certain episode, I went home and I tried doing it on myself using like stuff that I can find at home.
2: Mm-hmm.
4: Like stuff that are not meant to be used on the face, like wood glue, acrylic.
2: Oh my.
4: Yes, acrylic paints, watercolor, tissue.
2: So for sure your face broke out afterwards.
4: Not really. Maybe because I was still like a teenager that time. But yeah, I was 14 back then when I started like doing makeup.
1: Is it a different kind of skill doing regular makeup, like, you know, like what we have as opposed to doing Halloween makeup?
4: Because not all makeup artists can do like creative stuff.
1: Yeah.
4: Because there are bridal makeup artists who does bridal glam, and there are like SFX makeup artists who does makeup for movies, for series. Then yeah, but I would say like, not to brag, but I'm like jack of all trades, master of none. Like I can do glam, bridal, editorial, runways, magazine, TVC, then creative makeup.
2: How do you switch your, how do you rewire your brain doing all the different kinds of makeup? And which one is your favorite?
4: I would say like Halloween, like creative looks in general, or like runways. Because yung creative juices ko, it oozes out.
1: Yeah.
2: Mm-hmm.
4: So, and normally I take time whenever I do like my makeup, or whenever I do like my makeup onto myself or onto my clients. And I think the longest makeup look I did was 12 hours.
1: Which one was this?
2: 12 hours.
4: When I joined a makeup competition.
2: Oh.
4: So we filmed at a mall. It was in BGC. We filmed at the mall. Then I started during mall hours at 10 a.m. Then I finished at around 10 p.m.
2: That's crazy.
4: Yes.
2: What makeup look was
4: but
2: this?
4: But it doesn't bore me. It was like a half and half look. Half glam, then half monster.
2: Wow.
4: It was a makeup competition, which I won, by the way.
2: Congratulations.
4: Thank you so much. It was way back 2018.
1: So you do all sorts of makeup, but we'll talk about Halloween makeup since Halloween is right around the corner. In the Philippines, we normally have two big parties every year, right?
2: True.
1: That's the one by Raymond and one is by Tim. Yeah, right? And they have their like their different kinds of Halloween parties.
4: Yes.
1: This year, let me just ask you, like, if the theme this year of Tim, if I'm not mistaken, is come as a nightmare or come as a dream.
4: Oh, okay.
1: If I have somebody, if I go up to you and say, okay, fix me up within that theme, how do you come up with a look right there and then?
4: I would base it with your facial features, I would say. You have like a really model-esque face, like a pretty face.
2: Yes, Claude.
4: So I would like transform you into like, you know, a beautiful witch,
1: which
4: a character
1: I
4: which
1: like.
4: Is Maleficent. Yeah, because it suits
2: your...
4: Oh,
2: I can totally see that.
4: Right? It suits your facial features.
1: All right.
2: That's so cool.
1: How did you come up with hers?
2: That's so, yeah, let's talk about Angela right now. Like, she looked scary when she walked into the makeup room. And we were all like, oh my gosh, what did you do to her?
4: Yeah, like... We actually struggled like putting on the lenses because it was her first time like wearing
2: contact
4: lenses.
2: Yeah, she said she can't see right now too.
4: Yeah, but luckily I was able to pull it off. I blocked her brows.
2: Yeah, we can see that.
4: Yeah,
1: you
4: I blocked it.
2: Can we zoom in on her eyebrows? They literally erased he erased her eyebrows and drew new eyebrows. That is so sick.
4: Yes, but yeah, I came up with this idea because again, as I mentioned earlier, like I took time like creating Halloween looks. Uh-huh. So normally I would like do like 4 to 5 hours, but since this is a TV casting and I need to like maximize the time, I chose like a look which was very simple to me. Like I can pull it off like in an hour or two. Mm-hmm. Then yeah, I envision like a female Dracula, but in drag.
2: Oh, Angela, you have a mic pala. So let's ask, how was it being transformed into Dracula's wife?
3: It was kind of weird, but it's transformative.
2: How long was it? How long did it take you?
4: I think 1 hour and 40 or 1 hour and 30.
2: Oh, so almost 2 hours.
4: Yeah.
2: Okay, so Vince, you're gonna finish Angela's makeup, right?
4: Yeah.
2: What makeup do you specifically use for Halloween makeup? Because earlier you were saying you were using wood glue, acrylic, but obviously, I hope that's not what you're using today.
4: No.
2: What are you using today?
4: Like, for Angela, I did like, since I don't wanna use face paint on her today, I basically just used concealer, like a very pale concealer, then eyeshadows, that's it.
2: So, pwede pala yun. You're gonna finish the look, right? You can tell us step by step what you're gonna be
4: again,
2: doing.
4: Again, this isn't like a character we see on television, so I made it up entirely. Using my creativity. But yeah, I was inspired by drag and Dracula, and it was a very easy look for
2: Dragula.
4: Me. Yeah, Dragula.
2: This is Dragula.
4: But yeah, I'm going to like put like chunky shimmers on her face. This look is, I mean, this skin is inspired by Edward in Twilight.
2: Yes, Edward
4: Cullen.
2: Do you
4: remember that look?
2: They're glistening.
4: When, yeah. So I'm putting chunky glitters all over her face.
2: How does the makeup feel on you, Angela?
3: It's actually light. It's
2: you don't feel
3: heavy.
2: It?
3: Yeah.
1: I was
2: going to
1: say, is it uncomfortable in any way? Like, especially your eyes.
3: It's that's not
1: really,
3: uncomfortable.
1: It's not?
3: Yeah, it feels natural.
2: Nice. But the eyes, natural.
3: It's kind of blurry though.
2: So what kind of contacts do you get, Vince? Like, obviously this is like a bloodshot. You have red eye contacts. Where do you specifically get your contacts?
4: It's available on TikTok and on Shopee.
2: Oh, you just buy online. Yeah. What do you search?
4: Like Halloween contact lenses.
2: Contact lenses.
4: Yeah.
1: Hangovers.
2: No, but okay, so like obviously Forgotten Island is a big hit right now. I'm sure you know because probably people are asking you to do their makeup in those Philippine folklore mythology characters. Have you gotten those already? Like for the Manananggal, the Tikbalang, and all that. Have you gotten people asking?
4: I already watched Forgotten Island with my boyfriend and my family last week, and it was amazing. But yeah, can I just say I did the makeup of Leia Salonga already, and she was amazing. She was very nice, and I've never encountered like a makeup look with Filipino folklore. But if ever like someone might, you know, DM me or message me and wanna like do a collaboration wherein I would feature a like any Filipino folklore character, I would do so. Like I would create it in my head or
2: what
4: do a sketch.
2: What would you do? Let's visualize it right now. So for example, your favorite one from Forgotten Island. How would you recreate that look?
4: Manang, of course, Miss Leia Salonga.
2: And how would you recreate that into something beautifully scary, like Angela?
4: I would use like, of course, very different from Angela, from the look I did on Angela. I will use more colorful pigments and colorful base. Mm-hmm. I would definitely recreate the look of Manang, but make it more realistic in a way, not cartoonish. and more villainish.
2: I feel like, Claude, you can pull that off.
1: Yeah. My question is, see, looking at you now, how hard is it to actually take the makeup off afterwards, is my question.
4: Not really.
1: Is it?
4: If it's prosthetics, there's a certain like product they use to remove the makeup. But with creative looks, which I specialize on, it's not that hard. Basically, it's like makeup. Mm. Basically, it's like drag makeup. So any cleansing oil or any cleansing balm will do.
2: How about having the makeup stay in put? Because especially, you know, here in the Philippines, we stay blotting our faces because of the humidity. Do you use something special to keep this makeup look intact, especially?
4: Okay, and when I started doing Angela's makeup earlier, I didn't put skincare on her face.
2: Oh,

0: So she's dry.
1: She's dry. Whenever I do makeup on clients, like beauty makeup, I would lather skin prep. Since it's beauty makeup, mm-hmm. and the base has to, you know, it has to be plump. The face has to be plump, well moisturized, well hydrated. But with creative looks, kabaliktaran siya, it has to be like dry.
0: I get it, yeah.
1: Because you're putting like oil-based paints, it might slip and slide if you put like plenty of products before like mm-hmm. putting on the face paint. So it will be, basically it will be hard for you to like blend it.
0: But yeah. would that be considered unsafe, especially if you have like sensitive or acne-prone skin?
1: Yes.
0: For putting all those like face paint, all mm-hmm. those stuff in your face, is that really bad
1: what
0: for your
1: I meant
0: skin?
1: Was, actually, I'm sorry. What I meant was, you're going to like do skin prep, but it has to be really minimal.
0: Yeah, no, but if you put on all those makeup, mm-hmm. if you're like a sensitive acne-prone girly, is that unsafe to do, like to pile all
1: Not
0: those
1: really.
0: Makeup on?
1: Not really. So you have to like use a specific toner for like the skin type of the person like you're going to like do a makeover on. Normally, if whenever I do like creative looks on clients, I just use toner, serum, then moisturizer, that's it. And it has to be really minimal. Mm-hmm. After I lather on the skin prep, I blot it with tissue because it has to be a teeny tiny bit dry.
2: Nice. Oh, let's talk trends. Let's talk trends. Okay, 2026 Halloween. Where's the trend in Halloween makeup? Has it changed? Does it change over the years or is it pretty much the same?
1: Say not really. But whenever there are like movies, upcoming movies or upcoming series, that's where we get inspiration from.
2: Yeah.
1: So like now, like what you have mentioned earlier, Forgotten Island is really big as of the moment. So I guess this upcoming Halloween, a lot of like celebrities or cosplayers will do it. Mm-hmm. But one thing, if you really want an impact, I suggest like choose a character wherein it has become legendary or iconic. Like don't hop sa trend or sa bandwagon. Kasi like last year, was it last year? One Piece was trending. Then dun sa party nila Tim, mm-hmm. I'm not sure, and dun sa party, a lot of Zoros came in. Like yung character niya si Zoro, yung green yung hair,
2: yeah.
1: super daming umaten ng puro yun. So may kamukha ka, may kahawig ka.
0: So basically, so, don't hop on the trends,
1: yeah.
0: be original.
1: Yes.
0: Well, so for our viewers who are watching and they want to do their own Halloween makeup and they're trying to DIY, mm-hmm. what's the best tip you can give them?
1: The best tip I can give them is watch a lot of tutorials online and always take your time. If you're going to do your own makeup or you're going to do like your client's makeup, take your time. Don't rush kasi makikita yun sa work mo, sa gawa mo.
2: Yeah.
1: So yeah, I think that's the best tip I can give them. And also use a fixing spray for the makeup to, you know, last long.
2: Okay, now for people watching who might want to book you for this Halloween, how many hours do you actually allot for makeup? Mm-hmm. Is it a long process or?
1: It's a long process, but whenever I do like my client's makeup for Halloween, it takes me like 2 hours or 2-3 hours, sometimes less.
2: Okay, because I was gonna say, everyone's gonna call you the 30th, the 31st, so how many clients in a day can you take? Just for those interested, because
1: it depends.
2: Okay.
1: Because in the industry, you really have to like maximize your time. But if it's hard, because there are like artists or makeup artists who books a lot of gigs in a day, and mahihirapan sila. Mm-hmm. So I suggest like book 1 to 2 like clients. That's it. Or if you can, book one.
0: Ooh, well, you know, somebody is actually interested in getting Halloween makeup done. Ferds, come in, because I think you have inspiration.
3: Yeah, because I was looking at Claude, and I can see already what she wants to be
0: in her
3: for
0: face.
3: A Halloween.
2: What do I want to be?
3: A witch.
0: Maleficent.
3: But a sexy witch. What are we going to do a sexy witch?
2: A sexy witch with
0: actually,
2: a baril.
0: If you're
3: with,
0: looking
3: a baril.
0: At Ferd, with a baril. If you're looking at Fernie right now, what's like the best Halloween makeup for him? And what character? We're giving you a challenge.
2: Look.
3: This is the front and this is the back. So
1: I mean, if you're like good looking ugly like once in a year, mm-hmm. I would definitely say Chucky.
3: I read. You
0: like
3: know
0: Kalo's
3: what?
0: Kaloy.
3: I know Kaloy. You lot did Chucky one time with Chloe.
0: Yeah, I saw that.
3: It was so funny. But you know, I'm very adventurous. Chloe.
2: I would do it too. Yeah, whatever.
3: You know what? I think I would go for a like seriously a manananggal, but half. So I'd be walking like that
0: a
3: with half my
0: You're
3: body.
0: Gonna be a manananggal centaur.
3: Yeah. Well, no, not exactly a centaur. Like
0: what's
3: half
0: a centaur
3: my body
0: in Tagalog
3: be,
0: again? Is that the tikbalang?
3: Tikbalang.
0: Yeah, you'll be a manangbalang.
2: But nice to have a costume that's comfortable, right? Mm-hmm. That will last you the whole night. Because if it's mga like that, it's gonna be kind of hard to carry yourself the whole night.
3: No, at least I'm requesting for two seats because half my body and the body.
0: But first, you should totally do that.
3: Yeah, let's go. Yes, all right. So
1: we're almost done. I'm almost finished. So I just added veins to make it more realistic.
3: And I love the glitter.
0: I love
1: Thank
0: it.
1: You so
3: it's
1: much.
3: Giving like vampire glam.
0: It's Angela Cullen.
2: Yes.
3: I love it.
0: Vampire, right?
3: And so what are you putting?
1: This two are fixing sprays.
3: Okay.
1: This one is a little bit more matte and this one is a little bit like dewy. So the difference between a setting spray and a fixing spray is that a setting spray, it has oils. So normally misinformation yon. Like we set it, that's the last step we do. It's actually not. It melts your makeup. Mm. It makes it look like skin. It makes it more glowy. But a fixing spray, it has copolymer acrylates. It has bonding agents. It puts like a film on top of your face to make it more like long-lasting.
0: So when do you use fixing versus setting?
1: So you use a setting spray first. Then after using a setting spray, lock it in using a fixing spray.
0: Oh, okay.
1: Best fixing spray in the market. One size, Kryolan, and L'Oreal.
2: This is how I look after a couple of drinks.
3: That's me in the morning.
0: Exactly.
1: This product from L'Oreal, it's a setting spray. I mean, a fixing spray. And what it does, it locks the makeup and it makes it super glowy.
0: Cool. Well, we can't wait for Halloween coming up. So, Vince, if our audiences want to get their makeup done by you, where can they contact you?
1: Just hit me up on Instagram
0: or on Facebook.
1: I'm so sorry. I'm so sorry.
2: Like, poor girl.
0: I just finished
1: don't
0: with
1: breathe.
0: My feel and
1: One more.
0: So, okay.
2: Oh no, even
0: Whoa,
2: more.
0: Okay.
1: Yep.
3: Okay.
0: Whoa. I feel like I have
1: don't breathe.
3: All right. Thank you so much for joining us, Vince Landon. I'm sure to call you for this year's
0: Halloween
3: season.
0: Yeah, they can just check him out on his Instagram.
3: All right, folks. And I'm stealing this, by the way. Tomorrow on The Daily Dish, we'll have attorney Joey Lina on turning poetry into music. Music and music into advocacy.
0: We'll also have more makeup tips, but this time Korean inspired with artist Chuchi Ledesma.
2: 86 more days till Christmas.
0: Bernie's so excited for 86 days.
3: I know.
0: This is the best.
3: Now the excitement kicked in already.
2: Okay, that is it for us today, Wednesday. 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
3: A lot of spilled tea.
0: With Zero Filter, I'm Monique Tuzon Bassi. 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
3: And I'm Freddie Salvador, always on top of the news and stories that matter most. Midday Report with Mary Rodriguez is up next. 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
2: I'm Claudine Trillo. Thank you for making us your lunchtime companion. That is The Daily Dish.
3: Served!
4: I love what I do. It's different when you have a job that, I gotta wake up, I gotta go to work. You never heard that from me in my 44 years. You'll never hear me go, oh my God, I gotta go to work. Maybe the makeup part is kind of, I'm sick of that, but performing, coming out, revealing, even things like this will be creating with what you ask, with what I say. We might, like your question, how did you know that I sing in the shower? That's where I was discovered. Mm-hmm. That's when I knew I would be a singer. Honesty is the best comedy for me.
2: True.
4: It works for me. Laugh at yourself, make yourself look more human. So as I got older and I made a few mistakes, big mistakes, it became material and on the spot material. So that's how it became part and parcel of who I am today. I'm not proud of it, but it became part of my material as that of a stand-up comic. I've learned to embrace what I've achieved. In other words, my peg is the 80s and maybe the 90s, a little bit of the 2000s, I did the early 2000s. That's what I do. And that's when people hire me for corporate shows, weddings and anniversaries, whatever it is, even concerts. They need me to bring you all back to nostalgia. Mm-hmm. They don't want to hear me sing, what's Martin's latest song? That's no longer what they want from me. People are still looking for those songs to remember what life was like back then, mm-hmm. what music was like back then, what lyrics were back then, melodies mm-hmm. were back then. As you can see, songs of today, they borrow so many things from yesterday. And nostalgia is so in now, and I think it's not gonna go away. So I think I came from a great era, a great time, and that's the 80s. And I think that's never gonna go away. I don't see myself going anywhere. I don't see myself retiring. I don't have any shows with a title with any finality in it. But me personally, I see myself doing this until the day I die.

0: Good afternoon, I'm Hannah T. Today on Newsfeed Weekend. The Commission on Audit has flagged more than 10 billion pesos in uncollected financial obligations from solar companies under the group founded by Batangas Representative Leandro Leviste. State auditors say the 10.39 billion accounts for about 96% of the 10.77 billion owed under 37 terminated solar energy contracts. The unpaid obligations cover unfulfilled work and training commitments, development assistance fees, and contractual penalties. The Energy Department has referred the matter to the Office of the Solicitor General for legal recovery. For its total claims against Solar Philippines, including contracts terminated in previous years, reaching 24 billion. Leviste's camp has yet to respond to the latest COA findings, but his spokesperson earlier argued that non-performance of a service contract can occur because such contracts are essentially permits to explore. Senator Ping Lacson came to the defense of San Juan Representative Bel Zamora following Senator Rafi Tulfo's remark about her during the impeachment trial of Vice President Sara Duterte. Lacson described Zamora as very smart and a beautiful person inside out and said he was speaking as her wedding sponsor and not as a senator judge. He also agreed that Zamora's smiling demeanor is simply her natural way of speaking. Lacson declined to say whether Tulfo should apologize or whether the Safe Spaces Act should apply, saying he respects Tulfo's opinion as a fellow senator judge. This comes as Tulfo appeared to seemingly call out Zamora following her questioning to a police witness during the impeachment trial. Manibela is calling on local governments to delay the implementation of the No-Contact Apprehension Policy, or NCAP, amid high fuel prices and rising costs of goods and services. The transport group says public consultations should first be held to clarify the penalties, due process for motorists, and whether private contractors will be involved in implementation. Manibela also questioned what it described as high fines, which it says could further burden motorists, particularly public utility vehicle drivers. The group says it supports traffic discipline but insists NCAP should be implemented to improve road order and not as a source of revenue. And those are the news this hour. I'm Hannah T. Stay tuned to the Bilyonario News Channel. Good afternoon.
1: This week on Agenda North America. Centuries-old maps and a claim that goes back even before the Philippines became a nation.
2: Even before we became the Philippines, we were still a Spanish colony. Sa atin na yung lugar na yon.
1: Forward. 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Miss Universe 2022 Arbony Gabriel joins the PhilAm community in Los Angeles. Tahi at tulong para sa mga batang pasyente sa Pilipinas.
3: And we're making bags to give to patients from Operation Smile, and we're sending them off to the Philippines.
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0: people who doesn't really know the family, nakikimourn. 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
1: Mm-hmm. 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
2: Parang nahihirapan ba sila maka-move on because people keep talking about Rene?
0: Well, that's one way. Mahirapan maka-move on kasi imbis na pumapasok na sa system na makakalimutan na nila, people keeps on talking about Rene. And the family would always go back. Babalik-balikan hanggat hindi nila nahahanap yung hinahanap nilang hustisya.
1: Correct.
0: So, yun yung isa sa mga drawback nung pagkakaroon ng maya't maya, iba-ibang mga event. 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
2: Eto, Doc, follow-up ko lang, no, nabanggit mo na nga may mga tao na gumagawa ng kanta. And some, to a point, na parang tinatrato ng santo itong si Rene. 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
1: Okay.
0: 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Okay?
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0: 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Right? It just so happened that when I was inquiring about him, nasa Team B.
1: Mm-hmm.
0: He's not playing with the Team A. Hindi okay. 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And because of that, yung hope narrative, ang mga Pinoy mahilig sa underdog eh. Mahirap
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0: 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Right?
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1: Mm-hmm.
0: Right? So, dahil kasama ako dyan,
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0: 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Wala siyang kwento na I want to be a good basketball player. 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
0: 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And mm-hmm. all of a sudden, yung pag-asa na maiangat ko sa buhay ang aking pamilya, naudlot dahil nagkaroon ng trahedya. So everyone connects with it. 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
1: Grieving. 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
0: When everyone was grieving, nagigrief ang lahat eh. 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
0: Well, regionalistic.
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0: Well, ang ano natin dyan, ang say natin dyan kasi is they are not...
1: Napuputol si Doc, no? Ganda sana na sinasabi. Okay.
0: Ito po. Marami okay. na silang ahensyang hinarapan.
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0: Di ba? Pero lahat sila cleared.
2: Correct.
0: 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Walang na ano, na convict. Or walang ano, because ibig sabihin, wala silang ano dyan, wala silang... call or wala silang say sa kung ano man yung nangyari. 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
2: Mm-hmm.
0: So it becomes unfair to the boys of Ateneo na, di ba, na they would be placed into the
1: yes,
0: to the limelight. Siguro, ang ano dyan is for them to also forgive, to move on, and try to, ano, try to have the memory of him. Sabi mo nga, kung gagawing to inspire people, walang problema doon.
2: Mm-hmm. Alam mo, sa sports industry, you know, kami sa sports industry, as painful as it is, we really have to accept na it's a tragic accident that happened. It could have been, ako, ang aking opinion is, it could have been prevented, pero nangyari na yung nangyari, aksidente, walang may gusto. 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
1: May managot.
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1: yes.
2: Diba? So ano po, Doc, ang mapapayo nyo na lang dito sa mga tao, whether people on social media, at pati na rin sa mga pamilya ni Bobet, moving forward?
0: Siguro ano, one thing with Ateneo was the institutional identity. It happened in Ateneo eh. So medyo may ano. So I would be into the idea of, it's very difficult. May mga stages eh, ng grief. Di ba? It would start with grief, it would start with
2: denial
0: and all those. Eh, ngayon na pagkakatuwaan na sila na medyo masakit din on the part of a parent na nagiging business ganito.
1: Nakukommercialize na daw pong masyado, pinagkakakitaan na.
2: Kung yun yung
0: tinugtong
2: coping
0: nila dun sa stages of grief.
1: Mm-mm.
0: Which is not supposed to be. So I think forgiveness would start with being able to accept.
1: That's it. That's the term. Forgiveness and acceptance.
0: Yes, forgiveness, diba? And acceptance. To be able to accept that he is a good player, he's supposed to be. A good player, he's supposed to be the answer to the hardship that we have. But we have to realize also that it happened.
1: Correct.
0: And we cannot violate nature. Eh. Mm-hmm. It happened, it transpired. Right? And once that we are able to forgive, syempre, the following thing is to be able to move on.
1: Yes.
0: And hopefully, the legacy that he was able to leave would inspire people. Yun naman ang maganda dyan, eh, di ba? Mm-hmm. 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Yeah. 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
1: 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So, thank you very much po. Diba?
2: Yes, maraming salamat, Doc Gary, sa pagsama sa amin ngayong hapon. Thank you so much.
1: Yes, hapon. Thank you po, Doctor. Next naman segment natin ngayon, eto na.
2: Yes, okay. Apple Pickings, Alex Iyala umani ng papuri sa kanyang straight but classy reaction sa isang awkward fan interaction sa kakatapos lang na Asian Games.
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2: 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And very respectful sa personal space. Or again, aralin natin yung fan etiquette sa iba't ibang sports. 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
1: 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Dito lang po yan sa Sports Ambush.
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1: And we are back. You're still watching Sports Ambush.
2: Swag, secrets, and scandals. So, Victoria Bosong made a memorable Asian Games debut para sa Pilipinas as she brought home an Asian Games bronze medal in the women's 800 meters final.
1: Mula sa kanyang journey sa Harvard University, wow, hanggang sa pagkatawan sa Pilipinas, pag-uusapan natin ang kanyang Asian Games experience at kung ano ang next para sa kanyang career. Let's all welcome Asian Games bronze medalist, Victoria Bosong.
2: Woo-hoo!
1: Wow, the beautiful Queen Victoria.
22: Hi, thank you so much for having me. It's such a pleasure to be here.
2: We have a lot of questions to ask. But first, why not we start about this debut? It's your first Asian Games tournament. It's your first international tournament. Just talk about everything that you went through going through it and the actual experience.
22: It's been such an exciting journey just to get here. I've wanted to represent the Philippines for so many years. And so, just to make my international debut at the Asian Games was so special to me. And I'm glad I got to represent the Philippines well and bring home some hardware.
1: So how were you discovered or how were you scouted as an athlete?
22: I competed in track and field at Harvard, and so I was pretty successful there for the past 4 years. I always knew I wanted to represent the Philippines when I was gonna, go professional. Since then, it's been many years in the making, and I'm just so happy that my dream finally came true.
2: we're seeing some clips of the actual tournament, and I cannot not ask about your look. You are serving looks. Makeup is definitely on fleek. Is there a story behind this? Because usually the athletes wouldn't have this kind of like full-on makeup. But what's the story?
22: Yeah, I think something that makes athletics so special is that you can kind of take in any direction you want. And I really love just showing up to the line very confident. And part of that is just on race day, doing my makeup, listening to music, and it puts me in a great headspace, and it makes me feel very confident when I'm competing.
1: Really? With makeup on?
22: Yeah.
1: Oh, wow.
2: And I'd say you have really good makeup because I believe it was raining on your makeup.
1: Oh, siyempre, maglalagas yun.
2: Kumbaga, in Tagalog, do you understand Tagalog?
22: Yeah, a little bit, yeah.
2: Yung makeup mo, pak na pak. Alam mo ba yung pak na pak?
1: In.
22: Yeah, everyone's asking for the setting spray reveal, so it'll come soon, but I have a lot of products I've been using, and I've definitely perfected it through the years, and I'm just glad that, you know, everyone says, I was serving face, so I'm glad people are recognizing and seeing, like, the Filipino beauty.
2: Mm-hmm. Now let's talk about the actual competition.
1: So okay, in the actual competition.
2: Preliminaries, you actually set a record. And then, going to the finals, I don't know how to describe it, because for us Filipinos, you know, we're very happy you got the bronze medal, you got a podium finish. But like you said, it's somehow frustrating just because of how you perform, I guess, in the preliminaries and how fast you've been running this year. Just tell us more about that.
22: Yes, going into the competition, I was very excited and I definitely had my eyes set on gold. This year, I've run pretty fast. I've run like 158. And in the finals, we ran like 205, which is significantly slower. And so it was definitely a bit disappointing. I definitely wanted to bring home the gold. But, you know, it is what it is. And I think it's just a good stepping stone in my career. And I think from here on out, I have a lot of motivation to bring home gold in the future.
1: During the time that you were competing, what were you feeling you were with against competitors from other Asian countries?
2: It's your first time.
1: It's first time.
22: Yes. There was definitely a lot of pressure there, but I tried to really just enjoy the whole experience. It's been something I've been dreaming about for so long, and so I didn't want the pressure to take away from the whole experience. And so it was really, it was so fulfilling being able to, you know, just compete against such like a talented field.
2: Mm-hmm. And talk about motivation. How does this bronze medal finish motivate you, inspire you for your next competition? Because of course, the next Asian Games is not going to be in like 2 years, 3 years?
22: Four years?
1: 2031.
22: Yeah.
2: Okay. It's going to be a long time from now. But there are a lot of other competitions.
1: Yes,
2: there's the nationals.
1: Yeah, world competition.
2: Yes.
1: And hopefully the Olympics.
2: And the SEA Games.
22: Yes. Mm. Yeah, I think there's so many exciting competitions coming up. Next year we have Asian Championships for track and field in May. And then World Championships are in September, as well as like the National Open for track and field and SEA Games as well. And so, I think I have like a lot of fire going into the next year and then LA in the future. And so I'm just super excited. And I think, again, this is a great stepping stone. And I'm hoping I'll be back here with a gold medal soon.
1: Wow. Okay, for the interest of our viewers there, though, sa mga sports ambush po natin, alin yung Pilipino, which is the parents are Filipino both, or you're
2: where
1: half?
2: Where do you trace your roots?
22: Yeah, so my mom is from Puerto Galera in Oriental.
1: Puerto Galera in Mindoro. Mm-hmm.
22: It's beautiful.
1: Okay. Have you been there?
22: I have, yeah. Mm-hmm. I went there for the first time in 2015. Mm. And I've come here, I think this is my third time this year, and so I'm looking forward to spending more time here.
2: And your dad is?
22: He's Irish.
1: Irish. Yes. Ayan naman.
2: Phil Irish.
1: Ganda pala ng combination ng Irish at saka yung Pinay, no?
2: Yung eyes niya. What's the color?
1: Is your mother here in the Philippines?
22: She had to return home. She has some like patients to see.
1: She was with you in Japan?
22: She was. Oh. My mom was there, my dad, and three of my aunts.
1: Oh.
22: So I had a lot of supporters. Yeah.
1: Okay.
2: Now that we're done talking about your sports.
1: Yeah, na.
2: Because as our... Sports Ambush.
1: We're going to ambush you with some questions related to your, you know,
2: your personal life, Ayana.
1: If you wish to talk
22: bring
1: about
22: it, on.
2: I think
1: bring
2: the first question for everybody is that, are you single or in a relationship?
1: Wow, what a question, Apple.
22: So spicy. I see secret scandals and swag. I'm not in a relationship, but I'm open to it.
1: Guys are open to it.
22: Yeah. Mm. So we'll see. We'll see.
2: Okay.
1: What are you looking for a guy?
2: What are the qualifications?
1: Oh.
22: I think someone who

0: is very hardworking. Mm-hmm. Someone who's very supportive and empathetic. And just has a lot of drive in their career and is like a good friend in their personal life.
1: Not necessarily one from sports also.
2: An athlete?
0: Yeah, no.
1: An athlete or what?
0: It can be an athlete. I'm open to many different careers. It doesn't have to be an athlete.
1: Or
0: I can
1: maybe
0: take
1: a
0: that
1: prince
0: on.
1: Like you because you're a queen.
0: Oh, thank you. Thank you. Thank you.
2: Have you ever been in a relationship before?
1: Ayan na. Somebody from Harvard?
2: Baka may ma-reveal.
0: I have been. From Harvard, yes. But now I'm single, happily single. I've been really focusing on my athletic career as well as, in the future I want to be a doctor. And so I have a lot of things that I've just been focusing on. And so it's allowed me to just, focus on things that are important to me right now and have a lot of time for myself, investing in myself.
1: For sure, Apple, meron naman siyang mga kaibigan, kakilala na mga Filipino guys. How do you find our Filipino guys?
0: Honestly, it's been really cool. Like,
1: cool.
0: I don't know. I just have felt like the support from, both like young men and women. And so, when people are asking to take pictures of me, it's very fulfilling having the younger girls just like saying how they're so inspired by me. But it's cool also being able to inspire the young guys as well. And so, yeah, Filipino men, they're great. My brothers are Filipino, so, got a lot of love for them too.
2: Mm-hmm. Since you're single, you've been single for a while, maybe. Okay, are you talking to anybody? Are you entertaining anybody right now?
3: Right now.
2: Right now.
0: As of right now, I'm not. I'm not.
1: Again. But there are suitors.
2: Trying.
0: There are suitors.
1: Oh, suitors.
0: They are trying, and one day I might say yes to one of them. So they gotta keep working a little bit, and I'm open to it if it's the right person.
2: I have a very curious question, and it's up to you if you want to answer or not. Is any Filipino athlete trying?
1: We're watching us right now, huh?
2: Mm-hmm. Is there any Filipino athlete trying to talk to you?
0: There are.
1: Introduce themselves,
2: Papa,
1: huh?
2: Yeah, Papa, not one.
1: Maybe it's the whole team.
0: I can't say too much, but there definitely are. So I'll give you that.
1: But that's very secret, huh?
0: It's a secret for now. We'll see.
1: Okay. In terms of the physical attributes, what do you look for in men? Does he have to be tall, fair skin?
2: Moreno,
1: also,
2: do you want chinito?
0: Mm-mm. I'm open to many different looks. I don't have one type at all. And so if he's tall, it's great. If he's short, it's great. Different color hair, anything, I'm open to it. Just the personality is what matters to me.
2: I feel like after this show, you check your DMs, there's gonna be a lot
1: of
2: your notifs. Your phone's gonna go off after this interview.
1: Oh, di ba? Hoy, mga guys, ano pang iniintayin nyo?
2: Oh, what's your
1: She's
2: social media?
1: She's very available. Do you have any social media where the fans can follow you or support?
0: Of course, yeah. It's just my name. So, Victoria Basong, no spaces, and I'm on Instagram and TikTok. So, catch me there.
1: But what's the middle and the surname of your mom?
0: Atienza.
1: Atienza! So, Victoria Atienza Basong.
0: Yeah.
1: Atienza.
2: Just going back to your sport, what's next for you? What's your schedule like for the rest of the year? It's October. The holidays coming up. Are you going to be having some holidays break? Or what's the schedule like?
0: Yeah, so I've been training for over a year straight, and so right now I'm on my track break, which has been fun for me. I'm just spending some time in the Philippines, and I'll go home and spend some time with my friends, and then I'll start training again in November, and so then my eyes are going to be set on Asian Championships, World Championships, SEA Games for next year. So it'll be a long road ahead, and so I'm excited to get back to training.
1: What do you plan to do with your cash incentive? Or the bronze medal.
2: 400,000 pesos.
1: 400,000, that's a lot of money.
0: Yeah, right now, probably just put it in savings and probably use some of it to just invest in my track and field career. There's a lot of medical expenses or recovery equipment. And so just things to kind of get me set up to be successful in the future for future competitions.
1: All right, yeah.
2: What's your ideal day off like? When the preparations are done, where trainings are done, what do you usually do? Or what's a typical day for you?
1: Day for Victoria,
2: running.
1: Mm-mm. Or training.
2: Yeah.
0: Yeah, I don't get too many of those, so I definitely appreciate it when those come. And I love to sleep, so that's one thing. People know about me. I love to sleep, get my recovery in. I love to spend time in nature, whether that be like the beach or like the mountains. And I love to spend time with my friends. I feel like in college I was very busy with academics, sports, clubs, and so right now I'm definitely investing in my friendships. And I also like spending time in the hospital as well, whether it be like shadowing or just anything like related to the hospital, because I'm building my career towards my medical passions. And so I also love starting to get into cooking, and so I'm trying to get better at that. Just like relaxing.
2: Oh my god.
1: Oh my god. Gorgeous.
2: Blonde hair. What made you transition or go to like a darker hair?
0: Yeah, I feel like my natural hair is closer to this. One thing about me, I love just changing my hair color. I feel like that's what I love to do. And I feel like especially when I'm representing the Philippines, I kind of want to go back to my roots. And this is kind of like more like the Filipino look. And I feel more like connected to my identity and my roots when I have darker hair.
1: You can pass as a beauty queen, as anybody told you that,
0: Thank you.
1: Like Miss Philippines.
0: Thank you.
1: Representing you sa other field naman, like not no sports.
0: Yeah, I am hoping like once my track and field career is over, I would love to explore the different sides of
1: like
0: modeling.
1: Like pageantry.
0: Yeah, something like that. Or some entertainment. I'm into music. I play violin, piano, I sing, and I also
1: or a fashion
0: like,
1: model, or a model, or something.
0: All of those things. Those are so fun.
1: I can be your manager.
0: Perfect. Text me after.
2: I can be your publicist.
0: Okay, so we're good to go.
1: Yes. Okay. That's sports ambush for you.
2: So, Victoria, obviously, you're very pretty. You're very charming. You are talented, and now a lot of people are starting to follow you on social media. A lot of people are asking for photos with you. How are you handling, what can you say about this fame that comes with this beauty, and of course, the talent that you have?
0: Yeah, it's been my dream for so long to compete for the Philippines, and just knowing like I'm having an impact on the younger generation is what means so much to me. And so I definitely I appreciate the support, and I don't let it get to my head at all. I mean, I'm just like a regular person. I just run around in circles. And so my goal in my career obviously is to run fast times, but just knowing that I'm having an impact is what makes me feel so fulfilled.
1: Mm-hmm. Galing.
2: More follow-up questions, because I really love getting to know our athletes. What's the biggest misconception about you or runners in general?
0: Probably that all we do at practice is run. Mm-hmm. I don't really run. Like, I do run, but like there's some days I don't run. There's a lot of time when you're warming up. There's you're in the weight room. You're doing jumping and recovery things, and so you don't just run the whole time at practice. Like, something that's funny is like I've never actually run an 800 at practice. Mm-hmm. That's not like a thing that we do. The workouts are like different, and so so the first time you run an 800 is kind of like at your competition, and so probably that we don't just run for like 4 or 5 hours straight. It's not something we do. Mm-hmm.
2: Before we let you go, Victoria, a chance to address your supporters, the fans, all the Filipino who supported, prayed for you, anything you want to tell them.
1: And maybe a quick message to young generation of athletes here, aspiring athletes like you.
0: Of course. Maraming salamat po for all of your support. This is why I do it, and it's been so fulfilling to finally achieve this dream of mine. I definitely am going to be in the athletic sphere for many more years, and I just hope to be an inspiration to you guys. And just know that like you're capable of achieving such great things, and just stay true to yourself, and just follow your dreams.
1: Okay. Nako, as usual, bitin na naman po tayo for today. But we hope na nag-enjoy kayo sa aming siksik na episode ngayong araw.
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1: Ito po ang inyong lingkod, Papa Unbearable Ambet Nabos, Sports Ambush.
2: Swag, secret, and scandal.
1: Thank you very much, Victoria.
0: Thank you. It was such a pleasure. Thank you.

0: Senator Bato de la Rosa is considered armed and dangerous.
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10: Good evening, I'm Pinky Webb.
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0: 61 pesos and 70 centavos. 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
0: 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I'm Margo Salcedo. 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
15: If there's anyone that most guilty, yung mga politiko nato.
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Good afternoon, I'm Hannah T. Today on Newsfeed Weekend. Defense Secretary Guybot Teodoro says former Senator Sonny Trillanes' allegations of Chinese funding linked to Vice President Sara Duterte could have serious national security implications if proven true. Teodoro urged Trillanes to turn over any evidence in his possession to law enforcement authorities. He said the allegations should be thoroughly investigated to determine whether they can be substantiated. Trillanes earlier alleged that Chinese funds went to the Tapang at Malasakit Alliance linked to the Dutertes. The Constitution is clear that President Ferdinand Marcos Jr.'s term must end on June 30, 2028 and cannot simply be extended even if national elections do not push through. That's according to Senator Ping Lacson. Lacson warned that extending the president's term beyond the constitutional limit could create a legal vacuum. He said he personally does not expect the 2028 elections to be canceled, but would not dismiss Senator Amy Marcus's concerns, saying she may have information others do not. This is after the presidential sister said Congress has no power to set or fix the terms of local and national officials. This came following the postponement of the barangay and Sangguniang Kabataan elections this year. Lacson also said the COMELEC has prepared for different scenarios involving the BSKE, while the legal challenge over the postponement remains pending. More than 590 million worth of vaccines for children went to waste in 2025, even as the country's immunization coverage reached only 65%. Senate President Wingat Chulyan flagged the wastage, citing data from EDCOM2. The wasted vaccines were part of the 7 vaccines needed during the first 1,000 days of a child's life. Gachalian said more children could have been vaccinated if the 590 million worth of supplies had been used. Health Secretary Edwin Mercado says the government will tap PhilHealth's Yakap Clinics to help increase vaccination coverage. And those are the news this hour. I'm Hannah T. Stay tuned to the Billionario News Channel. Good afternoon.

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I'm G Baroga, and you're listening on Mellow 947 BFM and BNC, the Billionario News Channel. 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This is Shift Happens.

This week on Shift Happens, we go deeper in our love for cars as we explore passion, friendship, and communities that build connections. CarGuide.ph Editor-in-Chief Ulysses Ang and I sat down with the founding members of Grupo Toyota and the Super Sprint series, Robert and Jill Tan. Later on, we take a closer look at the things that move us, cars. From routine maintenance and repairs to race engineering and trackside support, we catch up with Manu Miranda, owner and technical head of Miranda Automotive Care Services and the man behind M-Works Racing, and Filipino-Swiss racing driver Marlon Stockinger. For many car enthusiasts, the passion doesn't end when the engine shuts off. It becomes friendships, shared memories, and whole communities built around one common love. From car meets and club runs

0: to weekend drives and community events, automotive groups give enthusiasts a place to belong among people who share the same drive. And we see how a shared love for cars can grow into something bigger. Robert and Jill Tan tell us more.
1: Thanks for having us.
2: Thank you for having us.
3: Yes, welcome to the show. It's been a while. Grabe, pre-pandemic pa when I last saw both of you. But let's first talk about Grupo Toyota. This is one of the oldest teams, or not really teams, pero one of the oldest car club in the Philippines. And let's talk about how did it all start.
2: It all started when I was young. It started when a group of friends, we were all bonded with the same brand because of the brand, Toyota. Yeah. We all had Toyotas, so we started to form a group. Dumadami kami, dumadami. So, yun, that's how it started. Informal talaga.
1: Yeah. It was just, we just wanted a group to hang out with. And then parang shared information, shared resources, like, oh, where do you get your car done? Or actually, that's mostly for them. For me, it was more like, oh, let's have coffee. Well, they talk
3: so
1: about their cars.
3: It's car and food. Yeah.
1: Yes, car and food and lots of coffee pa rin.
2: But of course, it really started with the guys. Mm-hmm. Diba? It's a hard, cars are guy things.
1: Yeah.
2: But then, of course, when we would meet, oh, I have to go, I have to do that. Because my wife's looking for me, my girlfriend's looking for me. So we all decided to, let's bring our wives, bring our girlfriends. Mm. So, doon nag-start yon. Actually, that's how the family orientation of the club started. Yeah. So once they hung out with us, so tuloy-tuloy yon, nasa nagkaroon ng mga anak.
3: Lumaki na.
2: So we decided talaga the car club should be family friendly.
1: Yeah.
2: So we were the only car club
1: at that time
2: na bawal mag-post ng lewd jokes. Mm-hmm. But we made that a law talaga.
1: Yes, oo. Like at that time, if you remember, it was forums. So we could closely moderate everything that was posted. So photos, jokes, even innuendo, that was parang a little, you know, racy. We really made it a point to moderate because we had a lot of kids who would join us and kind of half read over their parents' shoulders because they felt part of the family. They felt like they were part of the community also.
2: Which was majorly a good thing, but also it became a bad thing because our children would go, Mami, si Daddy, bagong piyesa in order.
3: May sumbong, may nagsusumbong na.
2: So, you know, nagiging kunsyaba na rin namin yung mga anak namin.
1: Yeah.
2: I'll give you this.
3: Don't tell your mom.
1: May suhol siya.
4: Yeah, before we went on camp, kinukwento niyo nga, Grupo Toyota's been around for almost 25 years now, diba? So, I guess my question would be, what's the secret to the longevity of Grupo Toyota? Oh, aside from being family friendly, of course.
1: Yeah.
2: I thought you were going to ask how old she is.
1: Let's not go there. Yeah. Secret? I don't know. I mean, I think the secret is that we just tried to stay true to how we were from the very beginning. We formed it kasi with the founders. No, there were 10 of us.
2: 12 of us.
1: There were 12 of us so long ago. Half a lifetime ago. But we said when we started, okay, we're going to do this. It's going to be for fun. It's never going to be for profit. It's going to be just a safe space for people with Toyotas and eventually members who kind of moved on to their second, third cars. They stayed. They stayed for the friendship and they stayed for the community. So I think that's really what keeps us bonded over the years.
3: So from 12 founding members, ilan na kayo ngayon? 25 years after. Count ba?
1: Actually, to be honest, no. We don't have a formal count. If you look at social media stats, Facebook group has 35,000 members maybe. But they're all pretty active. We still do try to moderate the Facebook group to make sure that everybody's engaged. Yes. And it's not just, you know, posting sell.
2: No bots.
1: No bots, definitely. But my goodness. I mean, especially post-pandemic, suddenly our meets went from, you know, a couple hundred cars. All of a sudden, we're hitting 400-500 vehicles in one meet, and there's so many young people joining our meet. So it's been

0: Well, we used to have a game. I don't know if we can say this on you know. We have the best icebreaker games. Yeah. I'll put it, let's put it like that.
1: Mm-hmm. It really bonds people together.
0: Yeah, physically too.
2: Yung fun factor that you have mentioned, ano yung activities that you prepare during car meets?
1: Okay, first of all, let me say lang, it takes a village. Talaga. Yes. It takes a village to bring together that kind of a group. Mm. And it used to be, you know, just a couple girls or 2 to 3 girls na parang, oh, let's take registration. We give out name tags so that everybody knows each other. But then all of a sudden, okay, now we need people helping to direct traffic, helping to direct and set up tents. I mean, it's really kind of grown into a little bit of a production every time we have a meet. So, I mean, you know, so again, yes, it takes a village. But now, we have a very loose program for the day. So we ask our brand partner friends to display, gives them a chance to connect with the community as well. And then at the same time, so people are free to mill about. And then in the afternoon, we open a program. So we have
0: raffles, games.
1: Maraming games. And ano, kiddie games like Maria Goes to Market, mga ganyan. I mean, yun nga eh, icebreaker. It puts everyone in this unequal footing. So sometimes we will have Grupo Toyota Pioneers versus Grupo Toyota Newbies. Yes. So medyo funny siya kasi puro oldies and...
0: Search net, you'll see me in a duster.
1: Oh, oh.
0: It's out there. It's
2: that would be fun.
1: Yeah. Oh, it's that happened in our 20th anniversary meet. Ano yun? Documented yun. Yeah.
3: Oh, ano na yun? I won't ask for the context kung bakit naka-duster na. So I guess shifting from Grupo Toyota, you guys also came out with Super Sprint naman. Mm-hmm. How did that come about?
0: Well, it was kasi a lot of us were racing already.
1: Yeah.
0: So a group of friends. Maganda yung introduction ko sa racing. Because my friends were there, they taught me, they guided me. Now, when we were racing already, and then the club was growing. It grew already. So madami mga kids, or not just kids, they wanted to join us, so they'll join us. We couldn't guide everybody all the time. So we felt the need to teach them. Because we felt responsible, in a way, because, of course, they joined us to go racing. If something happened to them, parang responsibilidad namin. Mm-hmm. Parang nakokonsensya kami. So, hindi namin maturuan at that every time silang lahat. So, we felt, yun nga, mag-clinic-clinic tayo. Mm-hmm. Yeah. Lumaki. So, yeah. Okay, eto na, mock races.
2: Mm-hmm. So, it's not really competition agad?
0: Well,
1: no.
0: Naging ganon na lang siya.
1: Yeah. It started... Parang when you opened it for competition, dapat for club members lang.
0: Yes.
1: After a while, nilalapitan, oh, ano eh, ang i-release ko kasi is different brand. Pwede bang yon? Ganyan. Okay, open na. Until wala nang choice, we really opened it up na to everybody. And we were surprised. First full year namin, 2019. You were there for some of it.
2: Yes.
1: Yeah, you were there for some of it. And immediately, we had a lot of young ones join us already. And, you know, and leading into the pandemic, syempre, we were able to hold pa rin a race. But, of course, we took a break over the pandemic and then came back 2023, no?
0: Yeah. And then
1: but 2020,
0: hell broke loose.
1: Yeah, and then 2024 was like banner year. Our numbers suddenly doubled. We had to scale the race up in terms of operations, in terms of our staffing, our personnel, everything. Because of course, in addition to the community, in addition to the race itself, is we wanted everyone to have a safe introduction to racing. Just safety, security, and we wanted to teach the racers a little bit of discipline. Because we know naman we're step one. We know that we're the beginner. So when they move on to other races, we hope that we've taught them a little bit of discipline naman kahit paano.
2: Yeah, and this is really for grassroots, for beginners.
1: Yes.
2: So,
1: yes.
2: Ano sa tingin niyo yung meron yung super sprint that people really come into you? Para, kasi di ba, when you go to other series, parang intimidating. Pero pagdating sa super sprint, what's in you that, you know, get people and the young ones especially?

0: I think same with GT, same with Grupo Toyota. I think we're fun. I think, syempre self-serving
1: yung sagot. We'd like to think.
0: Yeah, we'd like to think we're fun. We'd like to think we're fun. I mean, of course, it's not all fun and games. Mm. Of course, we're quite strict, and
1: yes,
0: we're known for being strict. We're very strict with our scrutineering. Syempre, we want you to be safe. We don't want you to race that your car is unsafe. So we're quite strict with that. However, you know, we try to make the whole experience from beginning to end fun. We encourage your family to come, to support you, to hang out, diba? To make a day of it together. So yes. Same with Grupo Toyota lang din.
2: Pero apart from really getting the young ones to go into racing, you also produce champions and people who are now representing the Philippines. We will talk more about that later on. We'll take a quick break. When we return, we'll talk more about the car community and grassroots motorsport, from bringing enthusiasts together to making racing more accessible for everyone. Stay with us. We'll be right back. You're tuned in to the Billionaire News Channel and Mellow 947 BFM. But first, a word from our sponsor.

0: This week on Agenda North America. Centuries-old maps and a claim that goes back even before the Philippines became a nation.
1: Even before we became the Philippines, we were still a Spanish colony. Sa atin na yung lugar na yon.
0: Forward. Plus, so much fun for a good cause. Miss Universe 2022 Arbony Gabriel joins the PhilAm community in Los Angeles. Tahi at tulong para sa mga batang pasyente sa Pilipinas.
2: And we're making bags to give to patients from Operation Smile, and we're sending them off to the Philippines.
0: History, community, and stories that connect Filipinos across North America. 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
3: And we're back. This is Shift Happens. I'm G Baroga, and you're listening on Mellow 947 BFM. Simulcast on BNC, the Billionario News Channel. We're still with the people, the person I look up to in the industry, my co-host Ulysses Ang, and husband and wife Robert and Jill Tang, founding members of Grupo Toyota in the Super Sprint Series. Sorry, that's kasi Paulo de Rosario coded, so I changed it.
4: I know.
3: But
4: I know.
3: Yeah, look at... Turning back to you, thank you for staying with us. But before the break, we talked about you being producing also champion racers. We had on the show last week Rain Acejas, your latest champion for Super Sprint. And sabi niya kasi nagkaroon ng break sa Philippine Autocross. Yeah. And then that's why kapag racers kasi gigil eh. So they had to look for an avenue. And yung Super Sprint, yung... naging way para magkaroon siya ng, para makapag-compete siya ulit and all of that. So, from grassroots, meron na kayong mga international racers. How do you feel about that, developing our younger generation?
5: We are proud and happy, but we cannot take credit for that, of course. Yeah. We all love Mang Danny. We're who the founder of PAX. Actually, I came from there too. So, we can't take credit for that. We're not taking any credit for anything. Just, I mean, it's all up to them.
3: Yeah.
5: Basta kami, we're here to help everybody, welcome everybody who wants to start their journey. And yun lang sa amin.
3: Yeah, we have a
5: we're
3: small...
5: not, wala kaming goal and what?
6: Kumbaga parang I think what he's trying to say is, we're happy just being Super Sprint. I mean, for us, it's already a blessing that we have Super Sprint. It's brought us so many partners and friends along the way.
5: Yes.
6: We've been blessed to work with so many brands, and the brand owners have become friends and family. And I think that alone is already something that it's a privilege to work with these people, to work alongside these people, to partner with them. And then at the same time, to also be part of the racing journey of our drivers, parang it's very heartwarming.
5: Yeah, that alone, we're super happy.
6: And parang we've hit all the, you know, all the tick boxes that we've ever wanted to hit already. So,
5: and can I say something?
3: Yes.
5: This is not just us.

0: For sure.
1: The core group, we are all volunteers here.
0: Mm. Yeah.
1: Yeah. Mm-hmm. I mean, in every essence.
0: Yes, talaga. Time, pagod.
2: Sama-sama.
3: I like it, Robert, na medyo humble ngayong, humble yung dating mo eh. But of course, let's not deny that as a husband and wife team, you guys were able to create both Grupo Toyota and Super Sprint. Diba? Basically. Diba? So, I guess ang my question would be, cars are normally seen as like a guy thing, right? So, I mean, coming into this like as a husband and wife, how were you able to create something like this together?
1: Kailangan magbigay yung lalaki talaga.
0: Patay.
2: Sinabi niya ba ang tamang sagot, Jill?
0: No, X. No. I think part of it is that it reflects that we're friends. I mean, we have a friendship aside from the fact that
1: we were friends for 5 years first.
0: Yeah. So it's, I mean, I think that contributed to it because we like hanging out with each other. But when it comes to organizing naman, and it does take a lot of organizing for both things, we have an even split of work. So parang we just naturally fell into our roles, I would say, for each of them. I mean, he definitely is the outward facing, more sociable, more marketing kind of person, and then at the same time, I'm more of, okay, logistics, let's kind of, you know, get this here or whatever, equipment, and yeah. So we just fell into our roles naturally, and I think that's what makes it work.
1: And we both love what we do. All the team members.
0: Yeah.
1: We have all our certain departments, kumbaga. We don't mess with each other.
0: Yeah.
1: We can all ask for help from each other, but like, if someone's in charge of this, that's his.
0: Mm-mm.
1: You need help, just ask for help. No one will mess with you with that. I have my own thing, she has her own thing.
0: Right.
1: And we, luckily, we are all good at what we are doing.
0: Yeah.
1: So, and the main thing here is, even with Grupo Toyota, we instilled that Kaizen way, that Toyota saying, always improve.
0: Yeah.
1: So, from Toyota, Grupo Toyota pa lang until Super Sprint, meron kaming rule every year, we should have an innovation.
0: Yes.
2: Itatanong ko sana kung paano nag-start yung love story nila. Pero hindi na tayo mobilitasyon.
0: Parang hindi shift happens.
2: Yes, hindi siya shift happens.
3: Pero ang tatanong ko na lang, what happens kung may disagreement? Between, in terms of vision or something like that? Or has it ever happened?
0: Oo naman. I mean, I don't think it would be natural na hindi siya.
1: Kala ko magbigay.
2: Kasi yung mapagbigay, that's the number one rule. Yes.
0: No, I think we know naman how to talk things over.
1: Common sense ang dapat mangibabaw sa amin.
0: Yeah.
1: Who can, actually, with among our core group, we can challenge each other. We welcome
0: we do.
1: That.
0: We do.
1: We
0: do,
1: challenge each other. Pero ang usapan, kailangan common sense pa rin ang mangibabaw.
0: Yeah.
1: You cannot close your mind.
2: Akala ko mag-aaway na sila. Dito talaga kayo nag-aaway.
0: Dito yan.
2: Yeah, but you've mentioned about Kaizen, Robert, and Grupo Toyota.
1: Kaya Toyota talaga.
2: Yes, Super Sprint.
1: Hi, guys.
2: Shout out. Yes, we need to shout out si Jade kanina. She posted kasi.
0: Oo nga.
2: And mentioning about Kaizen, from 2019, you started Super Sprint, and for the longest time, nandyan yung Grupo Toyota. How do you improve each year?
1: That's a
2: Especially
1: challenge.
2: For sprint.
1: Yeah, that's a challenge.
0: It is a real challenge, actually.
1: But then we meron na kaming in mind. It's the implementation that ang problem. Usually, it's budget constraints.
0: Yeah. So every year, actually, even at the beginning of the year, we have a plan na. This is what we're doing, let's say, for 2026. These are the things that we will unveil, or these are the features that we will unveil, especially with Super Sprint. But in the midst of the year, we already have a plan for what we are going to unveil for 2027.
1: Yeah.
0: Always, yan. Always.
1: Or it's, or we recognize problems.
0: Yes.
1: In the current season, which we need to address. So yun, kasama din yun.
0: Yeah.
1: Kasi never-ending ang problems.
0: Yeah.
1: With growth, you know.
0: Yeah. I mean, just to give an example, we had one of our largest registration numbers, I think round two, no? That was round two. And we realized that we had people standing in line to complete registration for a few hours. So we said, which not acceptable for us. And
1: we apologize.

0: we publicly apologized for it. So we said, okay, we can't come back round three and have the same problem. So we had to really sit down and look at the process and say, okay, this is where we change, this is where we improve, this is how we become more efficient. Mm-hmm. And that's, I think, the way that we look at every aspect of the work that we do.
1: We're not saying we're perfect.
0: Definitely,
1: we still have
0: far
1: our flaws. We have our faults.
0: Yeah.
1: But we ask for forgiveness and we ask for patience then from our participants.
0: Yeah.
1: But then we will and we are trying to address everything.
0: Yeah, and we hope they... And we hope that, you know, they continue then to help us identify things that we can continue to improve.
1: Yes.
2: And apart from that also, this year, sobrang big issue ng fuel crisis.
0: Yes.
2: Sir, yep. Yuli, you will know this.
3: That's true.
2: And the motorsport, somehow they say, what's your term, Sir Yuli, with motorsports being parang gas?
3: Yeah, it's apparently it's one of the first things that people will like say, oh, we don't need motorsports na kasi nga because of the fuel crisis. Yeah. So,
2: how did you manage that for this year? Although I think there was a pit stop for most of the races.
0: Yes.
1: It doesn't really we're not really affected because by our races kasi very minimal na yung consumption ng gas. So we use short spurts only.
2: Okay, but for those, for especially the young ones who would want to try out Super Sprint and really get into motorsports, where they can find you, your social media pages, your race schedules for the rest of the year, may hahabol pa dyan for sure.
0: Our last round for the year is this Sunday, October 4. It will be at Villar City. Registration will open on the day by 7 a.m.
1: She doesn't want to open registration anymore, actually.
3: for people who want to join Grupo Toyota, how do they find it on
0: Okay, our regular page is GTPH on Facebook, and then our group page is Grupo Toyota.
2: Again, they are Robert and Jill Tan, husband and wife team, and founding members of Grupo Toyota and the Super Sprint Series. Thank you so much for joining us.
0: Thank you.
1: Thank you for having us.
0: Thank you.
2: Don't go anywhere. We'll be right back as we catch up with Manu Miranda and Filipino-Swiss racing driver Marlon Stuckinger. We'll talk about car maintenance and its importance off and on the track. This is Shift Happens.
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6: 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Then the action continues on Beyond the Game, bringing you the stories, personalities, passion, and moments that go beyond the final score. 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
2: Today, we're taking a look at both sides of automotive care, from the everyday vehicles to the machines that take on the racetrack. Joining us is Manu Miranda, owner and technical head of Miranda Automotive Care Services, and also the man behind M-Works Racing. Manu, welcome to Shift Happens. Thank
7: Hi.
2: You so much for joining us today.
7: Thanks for having me.
2: Okay, first off, Manu, a lot of the car guys, car nuts that we have here on the show already said that they become part of the industry because they love cars first. Was it the same for you? How were you exposed to the car scene?
7: For me, it started ever since I could remember as a young kid. I've always loved the cars. I've always loved my toy cars and, you know, the little tykes that you can ride on, and it just never stopped from there and it always grew.
2: Was that also the same reason why you pursue this profession?
7: Yes, definitely.
2: So let's talk about that because you studied abroad.
7: Correct.
2: And you are using all of those knowledge, of those skills that you learned from there. But how was the experience back in the day?
7: It was a very enlightening experience. Obviously, I did my studies abroad, like you said. The level of education that I've learned there was very, very detailed. My classroom was a workshop. So we had many cars that we could fix depending on the subjects. And I'm just happy that I have the opportunity to offer those kinds of learnings and apply it here and also train some mechanics.
2: Yes. So from studying there and doing works there as well professionally, you moved back into the Philippines. But how long was that time in Australia?
7: Okay, so in Australia, I was doing 2 years full-time studies, and then I did 2 years full-time work in Sydney, Australia.
2: And then when you come back here in the Philippines, the Miranda Autocare Services was born. But you said it was also a pandemic baby, and it's something at that time, that's something that it's not usual to really start a business, to begin it, but you did it. So how was that for you, and what was the main reason for doing that?
7: To be honest, it kind of just fell in my lap. My friends started calling me and like, hey, can you come to the house, fix my car? And it grew from there. Got more calls, and then I was like, I think this can be a good idea, a good business. Home service, it's very convenient, and the clients like that they see the cars being worked on, and very educational for them as well.
2: What's a typical day like when you do home services for well, you started with friends, but now it grew also to a bigger clientele. But how's like it in a day?
7: In a day, it goes like I get inquiries, and then we go by bookings. So when we're free and when the client's free, we go to their house in the morning, we set up. Depending on what the job is or what it entails, it can be half a day, one full day, or multiple days. So whether it's maintenance, repairs, or diagnosing, or even performance parts to make the car go faster in the racetrack, we can do that as well in their home.
2: That's usually what you get, making their cars fast.
7: No, it's a wide variety. Mm. So we get a lot of normal cars, actually, for service vehicles for families. So vans, SUVs, normal daily cars for the working people, for maintenance and some issues that they may incur that they cannot take the car to the shop. Like, for example, one very small thing is like it's under a condominium parking and the car doesn't run. So the tow truck can't go in. So we show up there and we help as long as the PMO gives us the go signal to go and offer our services there.
2: Was there a particular problem or task that you were not able to solve? Or how did you go about like the hardest problems in every car that you mechanic?
7: So what I like about fixing cars is that you're always learning. So that's the mindset that I have and I share with my mechanics, is that we cover a wide variety of cars. People always ask me, what do you specialize in? I don't like saying what I specialize in, because I like to cover as much cars that I can to be able to help people. And if there is something that we've never done before, we've never experienced, we always go and study before we show up. We do research, what are the common issues on the specific model, what's the things that or components that break for this specific cars, and that's what we check and that's what we diagnose. And more often than not, we have been able to help our clients very well.
2: Pero Manu, how different is the approach? Because you go from normal cars, the daily drives, to luxury cars, to even supercars, and even trucks.
7: Yes.
2: So how different is the approach with every type of vehicle?
7: So the approach is similar in the sense that we have a system, and that system entails learning about the specific vehicle, whether it's a truck, how a truck works, how the engine of the truck works, or how a supercar works, or it's specific components that are unique to that vehicle. It's that system that we apply in different models, make and models of the car.
2: Okay, but you have been working on cars for a very long time now.
7: Yes.
2: Not really a very long time, but it's been quite a while. But if there's one thing that you want owners to understand about vehicle ownership, what is that?
7: I think one thing that I want the owners to understand is the importance of preventive maintenance. Do not wait for the cars to break down. Number one, in a safety point of view, it's very critical, especially here in the Skyway or in places where the speeds are quite quick, 80 kilometers per hour, 100 kilometers per hour speed limits. It's very unsafe if the car is not in good and safe working order.
2: Common mistakes of car owners.
7: Common mistake is, I would say, they wait for something to go wrong. Do not wait for something to go wrong. Follow the basic vehicle manufacturer's schedule at the very least. Mm. So whatever it is, when you own a car, you have an owner's manual. It's actually there. If you look at the manual, they say change oil in this amount of time or this kilometer reading.
2: Everything, yeah. Everything now manual runs into technology.
7: Correct.
2: So how did that develop also on your end, coming from Australia and then doing this business in the Philippines, and considering that our country also is not that high-tech?
7: Okay, so the importance of technology, specifically in an automotive service, mm-hmm. is the equipment, the scan tools that we have, the special tools for specific vehicles. You were mentioning, like, what are the different, what's the difference with other types of cars? Some cars require specific tools that we need. So European cars have different tools and many other different aspects.
2: Yeah, we're showing, I think that's a van that you bring into your home services.
7: Correct.
2: And there are different kinds of tools. What's inside that?
7: So the unique thing that you can see there is we carry a portable lifter.
2: Yeah.
7: So that portable lifter is what lifts the car and makes us safely work under the car. There's a special lock. And they have different height levels for the type of work that we need done. And that can carry a range of vehicles from small cars all the way up to big vehicles, actually.
2: Yeah. And there are so many tools. We're showing so many tools that you are using in every home services. But Manu, also, you work on cars so much, so you would understand everything, what goes in it. So for those who would like to buy secondhand cars, there is a market for used cars now. So what would you tell the owners or the would-be owners of these secondhand cars? Like, what do they need to understand when they're buying used vehicles?
7: Number one, the papers need to check out.
2: Number That's two, very important.
7: Yes. Number two, the serviceability. So the service history is very important to ask. More likely than not, that often does not get asked. And we offer a pre-purchase inspection as well. So in the past 2 weeks, I've had 2 successful sales of used vehicles. And they're very happy with what we found, and on both sides, the seller and the buyer. So it's very important, aside from the papers, is the safety point of view, mm-hmm. the tires, the brakes, how the overall condition of the car is.
2: That's also an expansion on the part of your business in Miranda Automotive Services. But apart from that, M-Works Racing was also born. And that came really from Miranda Automotive
7: Correct.
2: Services. So let's talk about that. So from automotive service, you have racing services also.
7: Correct.
2: So what, it's like a new department for you. Let's
7: yes.
2: talk about that.
7: Sure, I love that. That's my favorite part, actually. So racing is my passion. Motorsport is my passion. It's my first love. And it was just natural for me to offer that kind of service to some of my clients who want to race.
2: Mm-hmm.
7: So in order to race, you need to have a reliable car first and then a fast car, excluding the driver. We'll talk about the driver training later.
2: Yes.
7: But in a vehicle point of view, it's very important for the upkeep, maintenance, preventive, as I mentioned before, and learning how to make the car perform better.
2: In racing, Manu, it's always man and machine.
7: Correct.
2: So what races, what disciplines have you joined in the past that really kept you in it, even really not competing but still part of the motorsports scene in the Philippines?
7: I've joined quite a few grassroots local races. I was based in Cebu at the time,
2: yeah.
7: so I joined. We had a rallycross, go-kart, autocross, and drag racing as well. And then when I moved here to Manila, I've had the opportunity to join a Time Attack Racing under Full Throttle Weekend and the Radical Racing Series mm-hmm. as well. I was fortunate enough to be able to join one race.
2: Yeah, so all kinds of disciplines you've been

0: part of, so from rallycross, autocross, and we will talk later about that with one of our special guests also, yes, that you brought in with you. But first, we'll take a quick break. When we return, we'll have more things to discuss, such as routine maintenance and diagnostics to keeping your vehicle in top condition. Later on, racing driver Marlon Stockinger will join us to talk about the world of motorsports. Stay with us. We'll be right back to tune in to the Billionaire News Channel and Mellow 947 BFM. But first, a word from our sponsor.
1: 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Billionario News Channel is now live on GSAT Channel 40, reaching a broader audience across Visayas and Mindanao with brave stories and bold insights that shape business, economy, and the country from Metro Manila and beyond. Billionario News Channel.
2: I was just a kid living a fantasy. And here I am. Parang, pinagpapantasahan ko lang to, and now I'm doing it. Luma!

0: And we're back. This is Shift Happens. I'm G Baroga. You're listening on Mellow 947 BFM. Simulcast on BNC, the Billionaire News Channel. We're still with Manu Miranda, owner and technical head of Miranda Automotive Care Services. And now joining us is Filipino-Swiss racing driver Marlon Stuckinger. So Marlon, welcome to Shift Happens. And Manu, thank you for staying.
1: Thanks.
2: Thank you, G.
0: Yes. So let's talk about the partnership, your partnership. How did it start?
2: I think that was a really cool one. So Manu, I think one of the first times I met him was during one of the Radical Philippines championship rounds. And Manu really like impressed upon me like his presence, because he was one of the very few people that came up with one of the technical parts of the Radical cars asking a question. And that kind of like stuck with me. So ever since, I never really forgot Manu. And then true enough, through racing, motorsport, like the programs we do together, that's how it all basically came together, was because of the racetrack.
0: But how important is a technical team in a race series?
2: I mean, so it's so important. It's actually vital. I think it's so great also what Manu has done with M-Works here in the Philippines. And you know, having seen the operation that he's done, not only for automotive care, but actually care at the racetrack, because that's very important. And it's down to people in the end, I think, more than anything. You know, I've seen how close Manu is with his crew, the mechanics, how they all really like synergize and bond together. The team morale is always high. Yeah. It's always positive. Because, you know, whenever you're at the racetrack, you're always faced with challenges. It doesn't always go your way, like, perfectly. And that's really, like, what was the most impressive, was it's really about people more than anything. Of course, a car, the track, there's so many components, different variables you have to deal with, like, thousands of it. I mean, just thinking how many bolts there are on a race car is already, like, hurting my head.
0: Yeah.
2: I'm sure it hurts Manu's head, too. But it's just really cool to see how, you know, with people, he brings that whole operation together, and it gives us as a team, our driver, the confidence to go out there and go race and hopefully win.
0: Yeah. So, Manu, that's where race engineers and race mechanics come in. So, you said that you bring the same team into M-Works. So, let's talk about the people, because that's a different approach as well, because a race car is very different from a normal car and to the other cars also, other types of vehicles.
1: Yes, correct. So, the major difference is attention to detail and always checking, always preventive maintenance. Before you make it go fast, like I said it earlier, it's the maintenance that really keeps the car's life going and strong. And then we can focus on making the cars go faster. So the same mechanics I bring in our normal cars and our normal operations, I bring them in the racetrack. We are the same crew, we are the same team. And that also hones their skill, keeps them sharp,

0: and they also really enjoy it.
1: Marlon, do you have like the same context, or you also help Manu with the problems, so-called problems in a car, because you understand also cars, especially race cars. So when you encounter problems on the track, do you also tell him, then you work on together?
2: Yeah, I think that's the most important thing, really. But the nicest thing working with Manu, we also have like data engineering and support with Oi and Richard, who are also part of the program. So it's really all aspects of data, driver coaching, engineering, mechanical setup. I mean, it's a full operation. And the beauty really is with this whole group that we have and what we're applying in motorsport is no one has ego. Because, you know, very often, right, like at the track, people tend to feel like, okay, we have to be confident, we have to know everything, but actually the finesse is being able to think that every new day at the circuit is something new you can learn.
1: Yeah.
2: And even for someone like me who's been at the track since I was 8 years old, so that's decades in motorsport, I'm always learning something new from Manu, Oi, the mechanics even, getting to know them, you know, applying myself in that way is really, I think, what's been so cool about this whole operation together with SR Scuderia and M-Works, is that we're constantly learning from each other. We're constantly also allowing each other to take on our own responsibilities and roles and lead in different aspects when needed, but also when we're together too. So it's very rare to find that, I think, even at the top level. Mm-hmm. And I definitely see how, you know, again, coming back to people, raising the level of motorsport, not just for the drivers, but for people in the industry, like the mechanics, like the engineers, like the people who actually really put a lot of the hard work into our cars. I think there's not enough said about how much passion and talent there is here in the Philippines. And without these people, you know, this whole operation, that teamwork, we wouldn't be able to go racing. So I can't thank, you know, services like what Manu provides, people like Oi Richard, our mechanics, our Filipino mechanics. Can't thank them enough, because without them, we wouldn't be able to go racing.
3: That's right.
1: Yeah. So Manu is taking care of the technical side. Marlon, you on the driver development. So you said you've been inside the tracks since you were 8 years old. So how do you teach these new drivers, this young generation, about not having the ego, about driver discipline and all, and everything that they need to learn inside the track and even outside?
2: Well, I've always found it easiest when I'm the one with the wheel in my hands, right? Because I'm just thinking about myself. But here in the Philippines, really, like, my goal has been to, with the experience that I've gained over the course of my career, allow an avenue where I can share that experience, develop drivers, develop, like, an operation close to what I've experienced abroad. I think just sharing that knowledge, really, and not gatekeeping it in any way is the value that I can bring. And I see so much passion, so much drive here within the community. We're never going to run out of passionate drivers. But I think definitely allowing also a pathway around the drivers to help them develop too is an important key factor. And yeah, like kind of like what Manu said, you know, every car is sort of different. In this case, every driver has their own tendencies. So I don't like to frame anyone in sort of a box. I do agree that maybe, yes, there is a certain way that we have to focus and develop the driver, but I think also it's just getting to know the human being is the most important thing, because what works for me might not work for you or Manu or whoever. So you kind of try not to stay in sort of like a locked mindset in how you can approach things. And I think having that flexibility, being on your feet, grounded in obviously a structure and a formalization of how you can teach racing and the race line and racecraft. Putting all of those things together is really, I think, what makes a great program at the end of the day.
1: Yeah. But how would you describe the motorsports scene right now in the Philippines? Because you're training young drivers, and what do you think needs to be done? But also for you, Manu, what do you think needs to be done for our motorsports For our racers, our Filipino racers, to really be at the level, even a higher level?
2: Well, I think it's currently happening now, right? You see, obviously, our international drivers like Inigo Anton, who will be racing in Formula 4 for the support race this weekend in Formula 1 in Malaysia. He was actually also our radical champion. So having prototype racing that has downforce, that applies a higher skill set in our radical championship, allows them to have the stepping stone to showcase their skills internationally. And it's not just Inigo. We've had people like Eduardo Cossetang also in GTs, winning a race in Nürburgring internationally, Bianca Bustamante, of course, and many others like Mikey Jordan, Rainey Medina. Like the list basically goes on. So I think Philippine motorsport is big. The community, maybe on paper, seems small. The stereotype is that it's expensive. But, you know, with the advancement of technology, of the programs within the motorsport system, it's actually become a lot more accessible. And you don't actually have to look too far to find your way into the sport here in the Philippines. I think that's the biggest change compared to when I started racing, because in order to get that level of training, in order to sharpen your skills, you kind of almost had to immediately leave the Philippines. And I think the beauty of what we're doing here, the level that Manu's bringing with his, you know, auto care services, but also the race team operation, you're able now to come across that level of expertise, that level of guidance on our own homegrown tracks, soil, with Batangas Racing Circuit, Clark International Speedway. Mm-hmm. And once you go through those programs, you're actually a more complete driver than ever before. So you don't have to look too far. So people keep coming to the tracks here in the Philippines. It's actually a lot of fun. Me and Manu, I think, have a lot of fun doing what we're doing because it's a job in one way, but it's a passion. So it never really feels like work either.
1: Okay. So Manu, before we wrap up, so you are doing M-Works, and also you're doing automotive services. But what's one thing in common for the two of them?
0: The level of discipline as a mechanic needs to be really consistent. We always need to be on the ball. We cannot afford mistakes. Obviously, primarily at the safety point of view. And in M-Works Racing, it may be the differentiator between winning the race or not.
1: Okay, so Manu and Marlon, as we wrap up, where can people find you? You still have a few races left in the year, so where can they find Manu Auto Works, M-Works, Kadaria Racing, Radicals, everything?
2: Yeah, I think just for our race schedule towards the end of the year, the next Radical Championship round will be October 16 to 18 at the Clark International Speedway. So that will be our third racing weekend out of four, with the final round being in November as well. There's the Miata Spec Racing Series, where Manu and I are running our race team with SR and M-Works together. With our driver, Javi Toledo, we're actually leading the overall championship heading into the final round. So fingers crossed we bring it home, but we just take it one day at a time and hopefully the results come to us. And there's all of these other exciting motorsport activities, right, across the country, from go-karting, circuit racing, rally, autocross, like what Manu experienced in his career too. So just come find us, you know. We have our social media pages too as well, where you can follow, inquire, and we're very approachable people.
1: For Manu Auto Works as well.
0: Yes, so on my end, in the social media, Miranda Auto Care PH, and we also have a separate page for our M-Works Racing. But if you find yourself in the Radical events or Miata Spec, we're at the racetrack, feel free to come and say hi to us. We can chat, we can show you the cars, we can show you our operation, no problem.
1: Okay, again, he is Manu Miranda, owner and technical head of Miranda Automotive Care Services, and Marlon Suckinger, Filipino-Swiss racing driver. But before we really end, I would never forget Ferdy's advice, and Bilin pala. And there are so many questions here eh. Your love life daw, single or taken?
0: I have a lovely wife at home watching right now.
1: Sorry, guys. For Marlon.
2: I think my race car is my love life right now.
1: The girlfriend.
2: I'm going to leave it at that.
1: And that concludes our round of the stories driving the industry forward. I'm G. Baroga. Join us again on Shift Happens, your fast-track guide to everything on the move. 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

0: Behind every line of defense are the people who protect our nation. The stories behind security. The people behind the mission.
1: In the name of public service, we are ready to serve.
2: Anytime, anywhere, in any circumstances.
3: Because in times of crisis, there must be someone to act, someone to decide, and someone to lead.
0: The Commanders.

Good afternoon, I'm Hannah T. Today on Newsfeed Weekend. The December 16 verdict date floated by impeachment court spokesperson Reggie Tungol is only an estimate and not a fixed deadline. Senate President Win Gatchalian says the trial has moved faster than initially expected after several witnesses were dropped and the court set aside 11 full days for hearings. He personally estimates the trial could be completed within the next 30 to 45 calendar days, but stressed that the timeline could still change depending on the witnesses presented. Gatchalian says the goal is to have a verdict before Christmas and defended Tungol's timeline as an estimate based on the number of witnesses and the expanded trial schedule. Senate President Win Gatchalian has a message for guests who fall asleep while watching the impeachment trial in person. Stay home. Gatchalian says those who feel sleepy can just watch the proceedings on television instead of dozing off inside the impeachment court. He says sleeping inside the court does not look good, and he even joked that the VIP gallery may be tempting because its seats are softer, but said people are not allowed to sleep even in a regular court. This is after Representative Benny Abante was seen dozing off not once but twice by some senator judges. He earlier joked that listening to the questioning of the defense led him to fall asleep. Around 150 Chinese volunteer teachers are set to return home after their parents raised concerns over their safety here in the Philippines. The Federation of Filipino Chinese Chambers of Commerce and Industry says the request was approved by the group and the Chinese embassy with the teachers to be sent home in batches. The move comes after Defense Secretary Gilberto Teodoro raised concerns over the possible use of educational and academic exchanges for information gathering, while researcher Ray Powell questioned links between Chinese language education programs and Chinese institutions. The Chinese embassy rejected the allegations as malicious smear campaigns and said the criticisms have created a hostile atmosphere and safety concerns for the teachers. Moderate to heavy rain showers with lightning and strong winds may be expected in parts of Metro Manila and several Luzon provinces this Sunday afternoon. Pag-asa says the thunderstorms may affect Pasig, Pateros, and Taguig, as well as parts of Batangas, Laguna, Pampanga, Quezon, Rizal, Tarlac, Zambales, and Bataan this afternoon. The same weather condition is already affecting Calatagan, Batangas, and may persist for up to 2 hours. Residents are advised to take precautions against possible flash floods and landslides and continue monitoring weather updates. And those are the news this hour. I'm Hannah T. Stay tuned to the Millonario News Channel. Good afternoon.

0: AEI race to the rising cost of living. We bring you stories impacting Filipinos in the U.S. and Canada. Ako si Jenny Espinosa at ito ang Agenda North America. Coming up on our newscast, America goes all in on AI. Trump rallies tech leaders to keep the U.S. ahead as a PhilamTech expert calls for stronger guardrails and tells workers, learn to adapt. Plus, Trump says the economy is strong, but as gas prices soar, Americans are feeling the squeeze. We'll look at the growing pain at the pump. And from fashion to purpose, Miss Universe 2022 Arbonne Gabriel puts her design skills to work, sewing for children in the Philippines. All that and more on Agenda North America. We begin with the global race for AI as the U.S. pushes to stay ahead. Questions grow around safety, jobs, and who could be left behind. Narito ang ating top story. The United States is going all in on artificial intelligence, or as President Donald Trump now calls it, super intelligence.
1: Whoever wins super intelligence wins.
0: Trump launched America.gov, a new platform aimed at simplifying access to federal services. Pero para kay Trump, it's also a glimpse of an AI-powered future. He says America leads the global AI race, a technology some believe could be bigger than the Industrial Revolution. But as the technology advances at a rapid pace, lumalaki rin ang mga tanong about safety, regulation, and who should be responsible when something goes really wrong.
1: Amazing. Well, there's a belief that there should be tremendous self-regulation, and we automatically have regulation with the Department of Justice, the FBI, all of that. But the self-regulation is very important.
0: Trump says AI companies have agreed to work with communities, particularly where data centers are developed.
1: That might be supplying oil and gas. It might be supplying education.
0: Pero para sa Filipino-American tech founder and investor na si Gerald Gular, self-regulation alone is not enough, especially when AI touches critical systems.
2: That could be a problem because, you know, you're running software systems in our electrical grids.
3: Mm-hmm.
2: You know, you're running software systems within our military.
3: Mm-hmm.
2: Right? There still needs to be an independent ethics group.
3: Mm-hmm.
2: That's smart enough to sort of help really guardrail all of us.
0: But beyond safety, there's another question hitting much closer to home. What happens to our jobs? AI is already changing how people handle customer service, administrative work, data, software, and other knowledge-based tasks. So how do workers keep up? Para kay Guler, the answer isn't to run from AI, but to keep learning.
2: I've heard of programs at, you know, junior colleges here in the U.S. who are offering classes to 50-year-olds, or there are online classes that you can take, right? That may provide grants for people. So that's, and then going to conferences, mm-hmm. you know, that are provided for free, so that you can learn. And then companies who are building these AI, like Anthropic, you know, they host events, right? So it's good to go to these events.
0: As the U.S. pushes to stay ahead in the global AI race, the challenge goes beyond building more powerful technology. It's also about setting the right guardrails, protecting workers, and preparing people for the jobs of the future. Dahil habang binabago ng AI kung paano tayo nabubuhay at nagtatrabaho, the bigger question may be not just who wins the race, but who gets to move forward with it. Meanwhile, Pope Leo is weighing in on the global debate over AI safety. Sabi ng pontiff, he is not in panic mode, pero dapat seryosohin ang mga babala mula sa AI experts. He is urging governments, tech leaders, and civil society to work together on safeguards.
4: We need to continue to invite political leaders, the leaders of AI, social organizations, associations to come together and look at what is happening already and what could be down the road.
0: Optimistic pa rin si Pope Leo, pero babala niya, the world cannot simply ignore the potential risks as AI continues to advance. And that call for cooperation is also coming from one of the world's most prominent tech leaders. Elon Musk says AI safety may require the United States and China to work together. The Tesla and SpaceX CEO is suggesting a working group on AI safety. Dahil aniya, effective regulation cannot stop at one country's borders.
5: I think in order for safety to work, it can't just be regulation in the U.S. or regulation in China. It's got to be, how do we apply regulation fairly to AI produced in any country? But really, China and the U.S. are the ones that really matter here.
0: Ayon kay Musk, common standards could help AI develop more safely, regardless of where the technology is built.
6: Now to another issue hitting Americans where it

0: Filipino-American Philip Martinez, ramdam ang dagdag gastos every time he fills up.
1: Last week, nagpultang ako. $65 na ngayon, almost $100. Sobra. Laking inuubos sa budget natin ito. Halos hindi ka na makabayad ng renta.
0: At hindi siya nag-iisa. A new report from the Conference Board shows U.S. consumer confidence fell sharply in September to its lowest level since 2014. At sa mga sagot ng customers, concerns about high prices, particularly oil and gas, rose to new highs. President Donald Trump insists the U.S. economy is doing well, but acknowledges his administration has struggled to get that message across.
2: I've done a very bad job of explaining how good the country is doing.
0: The White House has been looking for ways to bring fuel costs down, including expanding access to tax-exempt dye diesel and a potential ban in U.S. diesel exports. But on Friday, Trump said he would not impose the export ban after G7 countries agreed to release 100 million barrels of diesel and crude oil from emergency reserves. While Washington weighs its options, at the pump, walang hintayan. Drivers like Martinez are already feeling the squeeze.
3: Isang malaking epekto to sa mga budget, lalo-lalo na sa ating mga ordinaryong manggagawa. Malaki ang kinakain ito sa ating budget.
0: And with the midterms coming up, Martinez has a message for the leaders who will emerge from this election.
4: Sana naman sa mga leader ng ating bansa, bigyan ninyo ng solusyon ang malaking isyong ito. Lalo ngayon sa darating na eleksyon, yung mga bagong leader, bigyan nyo rin ng solusyon at aksyon ang pagbaba ng presyo ng bilihin at pagbaba ng gas.
0: With election day approaching, the price at the pump is more than just a number on a sign. Para sa mga botante, it's a cost they see and feel every time they fill up. And for many Americans, the economy isn't measured only in reports or political messages. It's measured in what's left in their wallet after they pay.
5: Coming up, nearly 3 months and still without answers. New clues in the search for missing PhilAm nurse Angelica Brophy. Ang balitang yan, tiba pa sa pagbabalik ng Agenda North America.
6: She's back, bringing the news to your midday. 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
5: You're watching Agenda North America. New clues in the search for missing PhilAm nurse Angelica Brophy. Her family hopes an updated timeline could lead to answers. Albert Bataclan hatid ang balitang ito.
7: Close to 3 months, endless weeks of unanswered questions, miles and miles of mountain trails, and a family refusing to give up hope. Huling nakita noong July 6 ang 44-year-old Kaiser Permanente ER nurse na si Angelica Brophy matapos niyang ihatid ang kanyang anak sa summer camp. Her car was later found abandoned at Palomar Mountain State Park. Naglabas din ng mga bagong detalye ang investigasyon kaugnay ng kanyang nakaraan, including an incident a decade ago where she was found in Las Vegas after going away for a week. In an exclusive interview with her brother, Rafael Fabregas says looking at past patterns should not distract from the ultimate goal.
8: The fact that something happened more than 10 years ago doesn't tell us what happened to Angelica on July 6th. And that's what we're still trying to find out, right? What happened to her and where she is.
7: Naglabas kamakailan ng pamilya ng updated timeline sa kanilang website na findangelicabrophy.com. Previously, it was believed Brophy went straight from camp to Harris Casino. But newly confirmed detours show she first stopped at a smoke shop in Temecula and Pechanga Resort Casino before heading to Harris and ultimately Palomar Mountain.
8: We're hoping that these bits of information can somehow jog someone's memory up there. It can maybe, you know, help someone remind them that, oh yes, we were at that smoke shop as well. Now that I think about it, maybe I did bump into her.
7: Kabilang din sa mga natatanging marka ni Brophy na nakatala sa website ang kanyang mga tattoo. One on her back features ancient Filipino Baybayin script that spells out nanay, the Tagalog word for mother. For her brother, that single word on her skin carries a deep personal resonance.

0: Angelica is was adopted as a child. We've embraced her like anything, right? Like it's not a factor for us, but throughout her life, she's always been trying to search for her birth mother.
1: Pansamantalang itinigil ng mga otoridad ang official search operation sa Palomar Mountain. 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Mula sa San Diego, California, para sa Agenda North America, Albert Bataclan, Billionaire News Channel.
2: In other news, a delay in the immigration case of singer Mark Mabasa, the son of slain Filipino broadcaster Percy Lapid. Mabasa, a former X Factor Philippines finalist, came to the U.S. in 2023 and applied for asylum, citing threats against his family following his father's killing. Noong September 21, he was detained by ICE after arriving at LAX from a show in Chicago and has since been held at the Adelanto Detention Center. Now, an immigration judge has moved his next hearing to November 5th.
3: Maki baka!
4: Maki baka!
3: Wag matakot!
4: Wag matakot!
2: The postponement drew protesters outside the facility, nananawagan para sa kanyang paglaya.
5: It's unsurprising that the courts, that the results of the court hearing would be another postponement. This is what we've been seeing in the fight to free Filipino migrants across the country since the beginning of last year. The justice system or injustice system here in the States really make it more difficult for migrants to actually get due process in a timely way.
2: Philippine Consul General Adelio Cruz, who attended the proceeding, says Mabasa now has legal representation and appeared via Zoom.
6: Can a centuries-old map explain today's dispute on the West Philippine Sea? Filipino historian Ambeth Ocampo says it could provide a historical context to the Philippines' position. Rowena Papasin, nag-uulat.
7: Naging mainit ang pagsalubong sa kilalang Filipino historian na si Dr. Ambeth Ocampo dito sa Vancouver kasabay ng pagmamarka ng Pilipinas ng Maritime and Archipelagic Nation Awareness Month o MANAMO nitong September. Ito rin ang 10th anniversary ng Landmark Arbitral Award kung saan nanalo ang Pilipinas sa reklamo nito sa 9-dash line ng China.
8: Whether China does not recognize it, it's not the point. It's the fact that the international court already ruled on the legality validity of China's 9-dash line, which is not based on, which has no legal basis.
7: For his lecture series entitled Maps and the Emergence of the Filipino Nation, Dr. Ambeth Ocampo did extensive research on historic maps to trace how the Philippines evolved and became a nation. Binigyang diin ni Ocampo na ang mga lumang mapa na ito ang patunay na ang Spratly o Kalayaan Islands ay matagal ng bahagi ng Pilipinas.
9: The disputed territory is actually listed in a map which was made in 1734. Even before we became the Philippines, we were still a Spanish colony. Sa atin na yung lugar na yon.
10: Every time they claim, make a claim like that, we should throw them the old maps. Look, these are Philippine territories. And put a stop to it, you know, because I think that's the only way to make our claim even stronger.
7: Sa kanyang lecture tungkol sa map and the emergence of the Filipino nation, sinabi ng noted Filipino historian na si Dr. Ambeth Ocampo na sa kasalukuyang mapa ng Pilipinas na itinuturo sa mga paaralan ay hindi kasama ang Kalayaan Islands. 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

0: pang idaan sa pag-uusap ang iringan ng dalawang bansa.
1: It's a relationship that goes very deep, which is why I am hopeful that with that basis, actually, we can overcome present political, geopolitical divisions to see a longer friendship that has been there for over 1,000 years.
0: Para sa Agenda North America, Rowena Papasin, Billionaire News Channel, Vancouver.
2: When we return, Tom Cruise like you've never seen him before. But does his big transformation in Digger strike gold? Manny the movie guy weighs in.

0: Welcome back to Agenda North America. Who influences people making big decisions? Film author Janet Salazar sheds light on the power behind the power. Monette Rivera, hatid ang balitang ito.
1: That's great.
2: Thank you.
3: It was more than just an ordinary book launch in New York City. It put the spotlight on the people who quietly influence leaders and decision makers. The people Janet C. Salazar calls Alpha Whisperers. Philippine-born, New York-based American businesswoman, innovator, investor, and global leadership strategist, Janet C. Salazar created the term Alpha Whisperers, drawing from her own experience as an advisor to leaders. Para kay Salazar, Alpha Whisperers are strategists, advisors, and trusted counselors behind world leaders, business titans, and other influential decision makers. Madalas ay hindi sila nakikita, but their advice can carry enormous influence over the people making important decisions. For Salazar, it's also about using that behind-the-scenes influence responsibly to help drive meaningful and lasting change. In her book, Alpha Whisperers, Power Behind the Power, the first of a six-book series, Salazar explores the role and responsibility of these influential voices. The book was developed in part during Salazar's 2023 residency at the Rockefeller Foundation's Bellagio Center in Italy, kung saan siya naging scholar at resident. The prestigious Bellagio residency has brought together leaders and thinkers from around the world. Kabilang sa mga naging participants ng programa, ang renowned author na si Maya Angelou, ang late U.S. Supreme Court Justice na si Ruth Bader Ginsburg, and dozens of Nobel laureates.
4: Behind every decision that shapes our lives, there is a person the decision maker turned to first. The chief of staff, your attorney, your spouse, your pastor, the cool auntie who keeps you from saying things at the family reunion that will cause a problem.
5: I can't wait to see this book becomes a household name. Like everyone has said, you know, it becomes part of the vocabulary that we use. You know, the Alpha Whisper. Who's the Alpha Whisper behind, the Alpha?
3: She encourages Filipino Alpha Whisperers, especially the youth, to use their influence responsibly and help shape a better future for the Philippines and Filipino communities.
6: You know, you have to be realizing that you are accountable to what you whisper or the advice that you give to that leader from behind the scene.
3: For Salazar, that accountability is key. Dahil ang impluensya, kahit nangyayari behind the scenes, can have an impact far beyond the room.
6: If that is something that's going to benefit the Philippines, then I think you've done your part to make sure that the Philippines moves forward as a country.
3: Para sa Agenda North America, Monette Rivera, Millionario News Channel, Manhattan, New York.
0: Turning passion into purpose, Arbony Gabriel puts her design skills to work to help children in the Philippines. Nagbabalita si Steve Angelin.
7: So much fun! For a good cause at the search to involve Filipino-Americans headquarters a historic Filipino town in Los Angeles. As Miss Universe 2022 and former Project Runway contestant, film designer Arbony Gabriel partnered with Operation Smile, Singer Sewing Machine, and SoCal Filipinos to sew bags and hospital gowns for youth patients in the Philippines. Before she even made history as the first Filipino-American to win Miss Universe, fashion designer Nasi Arbony, focusing on eco-friendly materials, gamit ang kanyang talento to support good causes.
8: I grew up sewing, and it was always a hobby of mine and a passion of mine, but I think any hobby we have in life, we can use it for the greater good. So I think that's why this sewing workshop is so important, because one, it's a creative art and it's something that you can do with your own hands, but there is a deeper meaning, and that's why we're able to come together, have a community workshop here.
7: Operation Smile's first medical mission in the Philippines was in Naga City in 1982, providing surgery for children born with cleft lips and palates.
9: Stitching is the huge thread of Operation Smile because we do stitch sutures that make our smiles happen and that help children live a happier, healthier life. They don't have a gap in their lip or a gap in their palate anymore, and they're able to eat and breathe normally. And then sewing is part of these essential patient care items that we deliver to patients.
10: And this is actually our first project with Operation Smile. When I found out that it was founded
2: with a medical mission to the Philippines, how can we say no to this event? They're making bags, they're making totes, hospital gowns for practically kid patients who are going through or who have cleft palate condition. So to help the kids in the Philippines, and we're lucky to be here and to give back, I mean, there's no way I could say no to Operation Smile.
10: Throughout the day, Arbany taught community members, especially young children, the art of sewing. And from kids to first-timers, mabilis silang natuto, one stitch at a time.
11: This is my first time just learning how to do it.
7: You sew a lot, Zoe?
12: Yeah.
7: No?
12: My first time.
7: Oh, are you having fun on this?
10: But as a pharmacist, now see Dr. Danny Coleco, who also runs a health nonprofit, this workshop tugs at the heartstrings.
13: Just to be able to provide that bit of comfort and, you know, something that's going to be sanitary for them to receive their surgery in, it's very meaningful.
10: The bags and gowns created here are expected to make their way to the Philippines in 2027, turning every stitch into something that can make a difference.
7: Good vibes and binding in spirit, the fabric of the Filipino community is strong. Everyone is now so excited to see these bags that they sewed themselves bring joy to the homeland. Steve Angeles, Billionario News Channel, Los Angeles.
0: Two big stars, two big movies, and two messy results. Manny the Movie Guy reviews Vigor and Verity.
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15: I like Digger. I hate Digger. I think it's brilliant. I think it's exhausting. But somehow, pwedeng maging totoo lahat yan. Tinapon ni Tom Cruise ang kanyang movie star vanity para gampanan si Digger Rockwell, isang outrageous billionaire sa equally outrageous satire ni Alejandro Gonzalez Iñárritu.
16: I've always wanted to work with Alejandro. He's one of one.
15: And Cruise goes for it. Big body, big personality, big everything.
17: What did you just say?
16: I've never read, let alone seen, let alone had the privilege to be able to bring a character like this to the screen.
15: He's fearless, funny, and completely committed. Ganun din si Iñárritu. And that's both the problem and the point. Digger is audacious, absurd, at minsan, surprisingly moving. Pero bloated din. Self-indulgent, so desperate to say something profound that sometimes gusto ko nang sabihin, tama na.
16: I think audiences are really going to see a film that is so multi-layered.
15: He's right. Multi-layered talaga. Hindi ko lang sigurado kung lahat ng layers na yan dapat nasa isang pelikula. I liked it. I hated it. At hanggang ngayon, I'm still thinking about it. It's an enigma.
18: Bang, bang, bang! Woo!
15: And for that, Digger gets 2.5 out of 4 messy kisses. And speaking of messy, let's talk Verity.
19: You must have questions.
15: Is Verity a sexy psychological thriller? A twisted soap opera? High gloss trash? Ang sagot? All of the above. Based on Colleen Hoover's bestseller, Verity stars Dakota Johnson as a struggling writer na inupahan para tapusin ang mga libro ng isang sikat na author named Verity, played by Anne Hathaway. At doon niya sinimulang halungkatin ang mga sekreto ni Verity. Anne Hathaway almost saves it. Alam na alam niya kung anong klaseng pelikula ang ginagawa niya. And she devours it. Meanwhile, mas subdued si Dakota Johnson. Habang si Josh Hartnett naman ay naipit sa gitna nitong very attractive, very messed up household. Kung iniisip niyo ang Gone Girl or ang Simple Favor or isang Lifetime movie after dark, you are so right. When the film embraces the crazy, it's delicious. But when it takes itself too seriously, itong page-turner nagiging parang homework.
20: I was his drug.
15: So maganda ba ang Verity? Not quite. Pero, nag-enjoy ba akong panoorin itong mga beautiful people making terrible decisions? Absolutely.
20: Only darkness ahead.
15: And for that, Verity gets 2 out of 4 trashy kisses. Para sa Billionario News Channel, Manny the Movie Guy, Hollywood.
21: Say something. Say something.
0: And that's it for us here in Agenda North America. Ako si Jenny Espinosa, maraming salamat at hanggang sa muli.

0: This is The Scorecard, where you score the latest sports news and in-depth views. I'm Anton Rojas. In case you missed it, here are the highlights of this week's interviews brought to you by the Philippine Sports Commission, the Philippine Olympic Committee, and the NSTIAC.
1: Parang destiny siya kasi I really didn't qualify well. Like I was around 28. So I came from behind and every match was really a fight.
0: Welcome back to The Scorecard. From a 28th seed to an Asian Games silver medalist, Amaya Paz Cuanco has just produced one of the biggest archery runs in Philippine Asian Games history. After battling through four knockout rounds and coming within 2 points of gold, the veteran archer has plenty to reflect on. From that dramatic final arrow to the lessons of Hangzhou and what this medal means for the next generation. Joining us now is Asian Games silver medalist Amaya Paz Cuanco. Welcome back, Aya, and congratulations.
2: Thank you. I'm super happy to be back.
0: Grabe yung pinagdaanan mo, 28th seed to becoming a silver medalist in the Asian Games. Kamusta naman ang pakiramdam na, ayun nga, you skyrocketed from the bottom all the way to the top?
2: Mixed feelings, of course, because remember, I still wanted to get the gold medal for the Philippines, for the country, but it fell short. But it also a bit proud because I came from behind. I didn't qualify so well. So it was really fighting tooth and nail every match to get over higher ranked opponents.
0: Yeah, in all your interviews, narinig ko yung salitang the word fight. Kasi talagang it really was a fight. And after that 139-137 final, how do you process itong silver medal that was decided by yung huling arrow ng opponent mo?
2: Bittersweet, how would I say it? I tried my best. I really did try my best. But my good shots weren't going in. The wind just started picking up in the venue. So, parang the way I shot, I couldn't bring back how I was shooting in the quarterfinals. So, it's bittersweet. It's bittersweet that I still had to shoot my scores.

0: It's, yeah, I'm proud but also sad to have the silver medal and not have the gold medal.
1: Kasi sobrang lapit na, no? Almost there,
0: yes.
1: Almost there.
0: Almost there, almost there.
1: Pero Aya, eto nga, you beat players from China, Vietnam, Iran, South Korea on the way to the final. What did this run reveal to you about your level pitted against the best archers in Asia?
0: I'm still happy po to be still there in their level. I knew I qualified bad. It was a bad day for me, and I just had to forget it and just really focus on the matches because I knew that's where the medal was. So just refocus, and I knew I do the scores at home. I make the scores at home. So I just had to believe in myself and believe that God was beside me, and leading the way.
1: So after this dramatic run and sinabi mo nga overcoming a rocky start, the big picture says that you ended the Philippines' 12-year medal drought in Asian Games archery. So what does this silver mean to you, and what do you hope this achievement does for the next generation of Filipino archers?
0: Oh, I really hope it inspires and paves the way for a gold medal. I feel like maybe I still can in 4 years. I'm not sure. Parang medyo, ano na tayo, twilight zone na tayo ng career natin. But I'm still pushing. But I really hope that, you know, Paul gave us the bronze 12 years ago, and I give the silver medal. And I hope the young ones, especially the ones with us right now, and those who are watching, will bring home the gold for us soon.
1: Ito, Aya. Syempre, you mentioned earlier na it was a tough start, you didn't qualify well, and maybe the doubt started to creep in. So what was your self-talk to yourself para ma-maintain mo or ma-restore yung confidence after that rough start, and then you made that run all the way to the silver?
0: To be honest, there was just a lot of I know how to shoot. Just telling myself, I know how to shoot. Just so that I don't get overwhelmed with the pressure. Ang kalaban kasi ng archery is overthinking. So you just have to hunker down and believe and take that every one shot at a time. And just believe. Kapit lang talaga.
1: Aya, lastly, I'm sure there are a lot of people who supported you throughout this journey. Do you have a message sa lahat ng mga nagmamahal sa'yo, lahat ng mga sumuporta sa'yo, and syempre, lahat ng mga kababayan natin who tuned in and of course supported you and the rest of our athletes na lumalaban dyan sa Asian Games?
0: Well, thank you to the Lord for guiding this win. Salamat ko sa mga kababayan para sa suporta at pagmamahal. Many, many thank you to my husband and family for supporting me. And also my parents, my number one fan, my mom and my dad. Thank you to the WAP board, the new one and the old one. They've really been fundamental to the win. And Benel Archery and my private coach, Coach Choi. Thank you.
1: Aya, we really feel the emotion. Enjoy this one, and again, thank you so much, and maybe in 4 years, you'll be back.
0: Hopefully, I'm still there, and if I'm there, I'll be fighting for that gold medal.
1: Ayan. Aya, maraming salamat for sharing your story and your time with us here on the Bilyonaryo News Channel. Congratulations again.
0: Thank you very much.
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0: Tingin ko naman PH pa rin eh. 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Pero feel ko naman Pinas pa rin yung on top. Sadyang pangit lang nilalaro namin lagi pag international.
1: Welcome back to The Scorecard. Elite pole vaulter AJ Obiena has ended his 2026 campaign on a high note, successfully defending his Asian Games title and setting a new games record in Aichi, Nagoya. The gold caps a season that included 10 victories, while Obiena has also spoken about rediscovering his enjoyment of training and competing. And to talk about his Asian Games performance, his 2026 season, and how his experiences have shaped his career today, let's welcome Asian Games gold medalist EJ Obiena. EJ, thank you so much for joining us on the show, and congratulations.
2: Thank you, Kuya. Thanks for having me.
1: Brother, you ended the 2026 season with an Asian Games gold and a new Games record. How satisfied are you with how the entire season turned out, especially after everything you went through throughout the year?
2: I'm very, very satisfied. It's definitely, I guess, the biggest competition of the year for me. There's a little bit of definitely improvement all throughout the season, but capping the year with a games record, winning and delivering what's expected of me is nothing short of satisfaction.
1: EJ, I was watching the highlights and some of your interviews, and I could only imagine how good it felt for you that everything went according to plan. Na sinabi mo doon na plano niyo talaga na to win the gold and still have an opportunity to set the record. So what was going through your mind during that moment before the last jump? Sinabihan mo pa nga yung mga officials na, I have five minutes. It's like you knew that moment was gonna happen. I'm not sure about the rain though. What was going through your mind before that last jump, EJ, before you set the record?
2: I was thinking, don't cramp up. So I was like, I had 5 minutes, take some electrolytes, try to calm myself and try to get the crowd, take some energy from the stadium, you know, from the people who are staying there with us during the rain. I just want to absorb that and really live in the moment and give it a good go, because I only had one shot, and I think even if I make the bar, I don't think I had more jumps in me on that day. I just gave it my all on that last jump, tried to get the crowd going, and the rest is history.
1: I'm just curious, EJ, how far back did you and your coach and your team decide na ganun yung magiging game plan nyo, that you would go for this and try to break the record 5.91 meters? How far back was the planning to execute that?
2: Well, maybe a month ago, my coach did say he wanted to have the games record as well, and I wanted to win. So before, maybe a week before, we're planning how we're going to approach it. We saw the progression and how it's supposed to do, what we're supposed to do. So we said, okay, we're going to start 550, 570, and then we'll try to get the gold first. And then hopefully by that time, we'll have a couple of jumps. We definitely didn't plan for the rain. We didn't plan for, you know, the cold weather, maybe taking a little bit too much jumps during these types of conditions. And yeah, I didn't expect the cramps. So with that, I said to my coach, I'm going to push it as far as I could. But, you know, at that point when you've got the championship record and you feel like, when I was running to the crowd and I feel my calf cramping up, I think there's not a really good decision to say, okay, I'm going to try for 6 meters that day.
1: But I guess despite all of those unexpected things that happened, like the rain, the cramping, the success, the championship, and the record, is all the more sweeter because of all those things that you overcame. Now, brother, what I noticed also in one of your interviews and comments, parang sinabi mo na you discovered or rediscovered the joy of training and competing again. Why is that? Meron ka bang mga pinagdaanan throughout the year, some struggles that maybe you haven't spoken up openly about?

0: I wouldn't say struggle. It's more training wise. You know, I've been training alone maybe a year and a half already, and I always thought it's normal and it's not something that I felt really good about, but I also didn't have a very vivid comparison per se. So with me now moving to Athens, training with a lot of world-class athletes, with Emmanuel Corrales, Miltos Dentoglu, and the group, pretty much I enjoy being there day to day. It's really as fun to be with them, with these guys, trying to outrun them, outsprint them, outjump them. It's just the nature of the competition between us is just such good chemistry. So with that, training wise, I'm happy where I'm at. I enjoy the environment that I'm in. I'm very happy and blessed to have this. And with competition, yeah, let's say maybe the last year, it wasn't exactly the most ideal thing when you're going to a championship and you feel empty or you feel nothing about it. I think that's not how an athlete should feel. They should feel the nerves, they should feel the nervousness, they should feel everything. And that's how I felt during station games. I told my coach, it's good that I actually feel something. This is good that I'm feeling the nerves. I feel like the adrenaline's here, there's pressure at my back. I need to perform at my best. And I said, these are the moments that I actually perform. These are the moments where I do good. So it's a new chapter. It's something that I'm also still trying to fully understand what exactly changed. Where do I stand? What's making me happy about all these things that happen, other than just the results that comes with it, of course. But I'm just thankful. I'm happy to be able to have this fire again and enjoy these moments and really experience such a unique atmosphere in Japan. And yeah, etch my name again in one of the medalists in Philippine sports.
1: Well, EJ, the entire country is proud, and more so for everything that you just shared. Obviously, there are a lot of things that go on behind the scenes of an athlete, and for you to find that comfort, that joy, and yun nga, even that pressure in the actual competition is just really amazing. Now that the season is over, EJ, anong plano mo? Are you going to take a quick break? How do you plan to maybe relax and unwind? I know these opportunities don't come very often for a guy like you.
0: True, not often enough, my friend. So we just had dinner here with the family and friends, a small group, and we're having a good time, I would say. We made my coach eat balut right now.
1: Oh,
0: so
1: wow.
0: That's a memory to remember. They're just at the side. So yeah, I'm going to have a couple of days, maybe a week and a half off, and I'm going to start doing some things and start training. We haven't really detailed it out just yet with my coach. We have time. The good thing is I don't have a championship that's coming indoors. It's mostly just trying to get back into shape and I think try to achieve greater heights. For the next couple of days, definitely I'm gonna be playing a lot of tennis, have fun, you know, maybe hit a bit of golf and just enjoy life a bit, really learn how to live as well.
1: Have you been playing tennis for a while, or are you also part of the IALA Mania?
0: I've been playing tennis since 2020. During COVID, that's where I started, and I just fell in love with it. I love the sport. I love the way the sport has developed. So hopefully I'll catch Alex's game, and yeah, it will be cool.
1: Lastly, EJ, prior to the start of our interview, there was a video which was put together by one of our reporters that you met, Zeus Valdez. He's covering the Asian Games right now, and he talked about the financial incentive, the 2 million bonus that the gold medalist received. And sinabi mo dun sa video na wala ka pang plano kung anong gagawin mo, but you want to share it definitely with your team. With everything that you've been through in the past, like, I mean, you even went through that liquidation issue years ago. How different is your experience now with the financial support today? And what lessons have you carried from everything that you've gone through with regards to taking care of money and finances and support for you?
0: When it comes to the government, all these paperworks, I basically got a team that handles that for me. I said, you know, I'm paying them, I guess, to handle the paperwork that people

0: ESC has, or the Federation has, still is giving us. And with that, you know, I can focus on the things that are better worth of my time, which is focusing on my craft, training, getting the recovery, physio work, resting. All of those things, I think, is a much more important time spent than focusing on the paperwork. So with that, that's something I've learned. That's something that was recommended to me, and now something that I've implemented with the way I kind of juggle things around. And financially, I think I've been a little bit more responsible. I'm a bit, you know, upkeep, making sure, knowing what's coming in to my accounts, and making sure that the team is handled separately and it doesn't go through me, and to make sure that I have less responsibility when it comes to that. Therefore, it keeps the professional boundary for sure much better. And yeah, a lot of things. I think it's the boring accounting stuff, but pretty much I think I've learned a lot of things from that scenario.
1: Well, EJ, once again, we want to say thank you so much for the time and answering all of our questions. And congratulations on the win, the gold medal, and bringing honor and glory once again to our country. Enjoy your well-deserved break, brother. Thank you. Maraming salamat.
0: Thank you. Thank you, Sir Anton.
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3: Grabe, hindi namin na-control yung emotion namin right after ng game. Ako, hindi ko ma-express kaagad. Hindi ko alam kung matawa ako, maiyak.
1: Welcome back to The Scorecard. Philippine Sepak Takraw has made a strong statement at the Aichi Nagoya Asian Games, with the team already guaranteeing multiple medals. The campaign also comes after team officials put their positions on the line, vowing to step aside if the team failed to deliver a medal. And to talk about the team's performance, that commitment, and the future of Philippine Sepak Takraw, let's welcome Pilipinas Sepak Takraw Federation President Karen Tanchanco Caballero. Karen, maraming salamat. Magandang gabi sa'yo. And welcome to the show.
4: Thanks for having me back. I'm happy to be here. Hello from Costa Serena here in Nagoya, Japan.
1: Very specific po. Maraming salamat. Thank you.
4: Nandito again. Kami sa ship tonight. Yes, we're staying in the ship.
1: Live from the ship.
4: Yes.
1: Karen, I just want to ask about that bold statement bago nagsimula ang Asian Games, na the top officials would put their positions on the line kung hindi makakasungkit ng medalya ang Pilipinas Sepak Takraw team. What was the mindset or the inspiration for that decision na gumawa ng statement na ganun bago magsimula ang kompetisyon?
4: Actually, it was not just the top officials, but the challenge to the men and women of our athletes. Talagang, it wasn't even to disrespect what they do, but it was more of a trust, a show of trust and challenge to their capacity. So talagang, I have personally asked them, tender a courtesy resignation that I will accept upon non-deliverance of any colored medals here in Japan. So that was really the challenge. And yes, a few weeks before flying to Japan, they have submitted, all of them submitted courtesy resignation to the office as an in agreement with the marching order of the NSA, really, to give our best. So apparently it really paid off, really. But just so to clarify, no, it wasn't meant to intimidate, disrespect in any way our athletes and coaches. It's a real it was a statement of full trust and confidence from the management and from the leadership. And true enough, I'm really happy it turned out to be a great challenge that turned out very well for the team.
1: Grabe, Karen. it's not just whispering in the

0: wind. It's a legit, as in, it's on paper. So talagang grabe.
1: Yes,
0: siguro,
1: yes.
0: Antindi ng impact siguro sa ating mga atleta. And now, Karen, yes, that you have delivered on that promise, ano ibig sabihin ito for your future with the national team? And does this result change how you look at your next chapter in Philippine Sepak Takraw?
1: Yes, una-una magpapa-bonfire ako ng, ano, ng resignation letter nila. I love it when they prove me wrong. I love it when they take on my challenge. And moving forward, no, it can only get better from here. We have a very strong and structured grassroots program in the coming years. In fact, it will be kicked off with our hosting of the first ever U19 Asian Championship in Manila happening this November. This is, of course, in alignment with the sports tourism campaign of our president and the PSC. Really, it's strengthening our grassroots program because there's so much talent in the Philippines, clearly. And we want to give the same opportunity as much as we can to other Filipino children who are players of Sepak Takraw.
0: That's great news because in recent times, napapansin natin na parami ng parami yung mga events na hino-host ng Pilipinas. And it's nice to know that Sepak Takraw is included in the long list of sports that are slowly inviting other nations to the Philippines, not just for sports but also for tourism as well.
1: Yes, it's really, we have so much to give in sports. Clearly, you know, you would be so proud of the Philippine delegation here slugging it out here in Japan. Hindi pa tapos. I just saw the rugby team coming in. Judo team is here also and jiu-jitsu. So we are really working hard and I'd like to believe that Philippines is a sporting country because we are a big sporting fan and we have fantastic homegrown Filipino talents really flourishing in the international scene. And to take sports home and for the population or the citizenry to witness international level of sports would be really good for us.
0: Now, how would you assess the overall performance of the Philippine Sepak Takraw team in Aichi, Nagoya? Did you expect na the women would make history and reach the finals for the first time?
1: There was never any doubt. It was just a matter of when. And for more than anything, I would always keep on telling them, I am just humbled to have been a witness to their answered prayers and hard work. Really. So, matter of time. For our silver medalists, it took them good 10 years of journey in the national team to get where they are right now. And 10 years is a long time. That's the best of their youth, really. And here they are now. So, our girls deserve all the recognition and the hard work and the medal that they've won this week in Japan.
0: Karen, since binanggit niyo po na very aligned kayo sa mga plano ng PSC, ng POC, syempre ngayon, as of today, na-match na natin yung bilang ng mga medalya from the previous Asian Games, which is 18. Pero yung gold, we're still not there sa target ng 8. Now, I know Sepak Takraw is done, but what do you see in the other sports? Kaya ba? Kaya bang maabot yung target natin na 8 golds?
1: Well, you know what? We still have one more event happening tomorrow for women's squad. So we're not pretty much done yet. So there's still hope. But today, tonight, I believe EJ Obiena has contributed to another gold. This is sports. Anything can happen. But for sure, our Filipino athletes came here with just one mission in mind. And really, that's to win. Whether it's gonna be reaching 8 goals or not is irrelevant. The fact of the matter is, I've witnessed myself how hard our Filipino athletes has been working here in Japan, and that in itself is a win for the Philippine team delegation.
0: How about tomorrow? What's the expectation for Sepak Takraw?
1: The girls are just as inspired to follow suit to their kuyas, the men's team, and the ates, who won silver. So they are just as excited and inspired to really slug it out and make a difference. Because these are young generation of women.

0: women sa Paktakraw, but they've been through several major campaigns. So confident na naman ako na nakuha na nila yung Bering Len confidence, and it's just a matter of really delivering when it matters.
1: And with your wins today, I'm sure the entire country will be watching tomorrow, and we will be hoping and praying for your success. Karen, thank you so much for joining us tonight again on the show, and congratulations.
0: Thank you so much, and good evening, everyone.
1: God bless. Mabuhay kayo.
0: God bless you guys. Bye.
1: And with that, thank you for joining us. We'll see you again on The Scorecard, where sports is our business and business is our sport, on the Bilyonaryo News Channel. This is Anton Rojas. Have a blessed week.

Good afternoon, I'm Hannah T. Today on Newsfeed Weekend. Tensions flared between members of the Alliance of Concerned Teachers and Police during a protest near Malacañang. Authorities were seen appearing to push back some of the protesters and taking some of their protest paraphernalia. The group staged the protest to raise what it describes as long-standing concerns of teachers that have yet to be addressed by the government. There's no immediate information on whether anyone was hurt or arrested during the incident. The ombudsman says its investigation into alleged reclamation activities in Laguna Lake will continue uninterrupted. Ombudsman Jesus Quespin Remulla says his office received a video from Senator Ping Lacson related to the ongoing investigation. Lacson earlier said the alleged unauthorized encroachment in a portion of Laguna Lake in Taguig has expanded to 170 hectares and is supposedly covered by at least 13 land titles, citing data from the Philippine Reclamation Authority. Taguig City, however, rejected Lacson's claims, saying the land shown in the video is not possessed or used by the city, but is being claimed by private individuals and a neighborhood association. The city also says it did not issue any permit or authority to the alleged private owners and called Lacson's narrative misleading and unsupported by the actual record. Senate President Win Gatchalian is committing to pass a measure before the end of the year that would stop consumers from paying for some electricity lost by distribution utilities. Under the proposal, losses caused by electricity theft, including illegal connections or jumpers, would no longer be charged to consumers. VAT on system loss would also be removed. Gatchalian says the ERC would make sure these costs are not simply hidden under other charges in consumers' electricity bills. The Senate is still studying whether distribution utilities should also shoulder technical losses or electricity naturally lost while being transmitted. Gatchalian admits the Senate faces a tight schedule because of budget deliberations, but says the commitment is to finish the system laws measure before year-end. The Department of Agriculture is bracing for a possible super strong El Nino that could drag down farm production and disrupt food supplies. Agriculture Secretary Francisco Tiu Laurel Jr. says weather-related shocks, including El Nino, could wipe out around 700,000 metric tons from projected palay output

during the main harvest in the second half of the year. The DA is stocking up on rice, fertilizer, and other farm inputs while expanding food storage and cold storage capacity ahead of the expected intensified drought. Cloud seeding has also started in drought-hit areas including Isabela and Negros, while the government has provided an additional $6.2 billion for fuel subsidies and other assistance. El Niño is expected to last until the first half of 2027, with Hugh Laurel saying the government is preparing for a worst-case scenario of lower overall production. And those are the news this hour. I'm Hannah T. Stay tuned for the latest updates on the Agenda Weekend later at 6 o'clock, only here on the Billionario News Channel. Good afternoon.

0: they've stood at the front lines of law, leadership, and public service. Attorney Karen Jimeno, sharp, steady, a lawyer, and educator, turns complex issues into clear insight. Attorney Mike Toledo, seasoned, fearless, a strategist, and communicator, whose voice has shaped public understanding of law and governance. Together, they make the law accessible, connecting principles with real-life questions, confronting the issues that define our nation. This is Abogado.
1: Good evening. Welcome to Abogado, where we examine the law between the questions shaping public life. I'm Attorney Mike Toledo.
2: And I'm Attorney Karen Jimeno. In a democracy, the rules determine not only how power is exercised, but also when it returns to the people. But what happens when those rules change along the way? Tonight, we examine where the law draws the line. Let's take a closer look.
0: Every election carries a promise that at a certain time, power returns to the people. But what happens when that day keeps moving? Congress can set the terms of barangay officials. Yet voters also have the right to choose their leaders through regular elections. Supporters say longer terms bring stability and continuity. Critics say every delay extends power without a fresh mandate. Where does legislative discretion end and the voters' right begin? So tonight, we ask, when does delaying an election violate the right to vote?
2: Joining us tonight is Attorney Alberto Agra, a longtime professor of local government, election, and administrative law, and author of Amicus Imperiorum Locorum, his comprehensive work on local governments.
1: Now also with us is Attorney Emir Mendoza, legal counsel for the National Citizens Movement for Free Elections, or NAMFREL, one of the country's long-standing election watchdogs. Attorneys, mga kompanyero, good evening and welcome to Abogado.
3: Magandang gabi sa ating lahat, Karen, Mike, and Emir.
2: Attorney Al, yung libro ni Attorney Al, para akong nagbasa ng spells from Harry Potter. Diba? The sound.
1: Para it's a spell, no?
2: Oo.
3: But, pero e-book na siya ngayon.
2: E-book na siya ngayon.
3: Yes, okay. Para mas accessible.
2: Oo, okay. Ang galing. So we're very much excited about this topic. So here's how tonight's discussion will unfold. We'll begin with our guest perspectives on the central question, then move into two key areas of discussion. After each, we open the floor for a broader exchange. Finally, we bring everything together with our guests' closing reflections.
1: And now let's begin with the voter. Barangay and SK officials were elected in 2023. Since then, the next election has been moved more than once. In 2023, the Supreme Court ruled that postponement must be the exception. But in 2025, the court upheld another law moving the barangay and SK election, recognizing Congress's power to set the term of barangay officials. Now, Attorney Al, when an election

0: that by postponing without valid grounds, mm-hmm. that is an affront on our right to vote. On the other hand, after that, we have Republic Act 12232. Mm-hmm. It's not a law on postponement, although postponement is a consequence. Mm-hmm. It's an incident. The law is actually a law which fixes the term of barangay officials.
1: Yes.
0: So here comes two different laws, actually. Well, both will have the effect of postponing, mm-hmm. but one, the intent is to postpone, as reflected in the title. And the other one, postponement is a consequence because it's a law which resets the term of official from previously 3 years to 5 years. And under the new law, Republic Act 12326, it's now to 5 years. Mm. So, ang tanong, ano ba to? Issue ba to of language? Suffrage versus the authority of Congress to vote. So for us lawyers, so abangan natin kung anong magiging kapasyahan ng ating Korte Suprema, whether pwede bang iset ulit ang eleksyon pero dalawa na ang postponement.
2: Mm-hmm. Okay, interesting. So thank you so much, Attorney Al, Attorney Emir. Congress unquestionably has room to legislate on the term of barangay officials. But voters also have a constitutional right to periodically choose who governs them. What principle should determine when changing the schedule remains an exercise of legislative power and when it becomes an impairment of suffrage? You have 2 minutes.
3: What determines should be the constitutional right to suffrage? Any postponement, any rescheduling, any resetting, any setting of any schedule under any guise, tawagin man po yan na reset or tawagin man po yan na change of term, ang dapat na mamuno ay ang karapatang bumoto. Bakit po? Because sovereignty resides in the people. Nasa mamamayan, nasa butante po ang kapangyarihan. And so Congress, in any law affecting the barangay and SK elections, must defer to the people and must not impair that right. Kaya nga po sabi ng Korte Suprema doon sa Makalintal, the 2023 decision on the postponement from 2022 to 2023, is that periodic elections must be held because the people expect na magiging predictable. Alam nila, alam natin kung kailan tayo dapat bumoto ng susunod na mga opisyal po natin. Kaya it is ultimately the sovereign will of the people that must be followed when Congress decides whether or not, or if it does, when to set the election for BSKE.
2: Okay, very clear, Attorney. Thank you so much. So after this, when we return, we examine the reasons behind an election delay. Can savings, continuity, disaster response, or public safety justify asking voters to wait another 2 years? Stay with us. This is Abogado.

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1: 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I'm Margot Salcedo. 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
0: Business 360 with Margot Salcedo. 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
2: Welcome back to Abogado. Tonight we ask, when does delaying an election violate the right to vote? Our guests are Attorney Alberto Agra and Attorney

0: Ramir Mendoza.
1: In 2023, the Supreme Court set the standard. In Makalintal versus Comelec, it ruled that postponing an election requires important, substantial, or compelling reasons, such as protecting the right to vote or responding to a public emergency. It also stressed that voters must still be able to vote at reasonable intervals.
0: Republic Act 12326 cites continuity, stability, and the need for barangay officials on the ground. Attorney Al,
2: yes.
0: Under the court's 2023 standard, what must Congress show to justify these reasons for delaying an election?
2: In the first Makalintal case, the law question there talks about postponement. Supreme Court said, wala yatang sapat na dahilan to postpone. Election fatigue, divisiveness, or lack of funding or realignment of funds for COVID were not sufficient grounds. And therefore, according to the Supreme Court, elections must be genuine, periodic, no, and must be expected. That was the first Makalintal case. However, the second Makalintal case is a different thing. It's a different law. That law was not about postponement. That law was about resetting the term of our barangay officials from then 3 to 4 years. So the Supreme Court had a different ruling. They did not side with the first. They had to come out with a different ruling because iba yung law that was being questioned. So in the second Makalintal case, the Supreme Court said Congress has the power to set the schedule of the barangay election because Congress has the power to determine the term of office of barangay elective officials. Because under the Constitution, for provincial city municipal elective officials, the term is 3 years. Mm-hmm. But for barangay, bahala ang Kongreso. So sabi ng Supreme Court, temporary deferment does not make it irregular, not periodic, at not reasonable. Kaya iba ang naging pamantayan ng ating Korte Suprema. Kaya ang nangyari for itong third round, itong Republic Act 12326, it's not a law on postponement. It's a law similar to the second one about readjusting the term. Therefore, ang tanong, will the Supreme Court, in ruling on this, on the basis of a petition filed with the Supreme Court, will it follow the first Makalintal case, the second Makalintal case, or the Supreme Court will come out with a different doctrine in this particular matter?
0: Sa dami palang decision, baka magsulat si Attorney Al Agra ng isa pang libro, well, just on this alone.
2: Pero
0: yeah, no?
2: Manipis lang.
1: If I'm not mistaken, partner, in the second case, did you file an intervention?
2: Yes, I was representing the National Liga ng Mga Barangay because the Liga then was of the position that the law which readjusts the term of BSKE, Barangay Sangguniang Kabataan, is legal and constitutional. And we should not follow the parameters in the first Makalintal case because this is not a law on postponement, but this is a law about
0: the
2: readjusting the term of barangay Sangguniang Kabataan officials, which is now the third law.
0: Yeah, but just to clarify, Attorney Al, in that case, when you filed that intervention, the Liga ng Mga Barangay was in favor of the...
2: Was in favor of
0: that. Parang in effect, the postponement.
2: Correct. In effect, the postponement or the adjustment of the term from then 3 years to 4 years at ngayon 5 years na nga.
1: Kaya talagang abangan natin, no? Kung anong mangyayari dito. Let's find out what will be the decision of the Supreme Court on this. Now, thank you so much again, Attorney Al. And maybe who knows, you'll be filing another intervention. Now, there's also this argument about costs. Before the law was signed, Comelec said it had already spent roughly about 8 billion pesos just preparing for the November 2026 elections. Now, Attorney Emir, can fiscal considerations ever rise to the level of a constitutionally sufficient justification for postponement?
3: I would argue, based on the last time, the Makalintal 2023 decision, fiscal considerations would not be a sufficient ground to postpone elections. You know, the ruling then was, kasi po yung mga batas, yung mga panukalang batas noon, the House bills were all citing the need for COVID relief than to respond to the pandemic.

0: make as justification for postponing yung 2022 BSK ito 2023. The Supreme Court in the Makalintal 2023 case said that's not allowed because that violates the prohibition, yung pagbabawal po sa ating saligang batas ng paglilipat or transfer of appropriations or budgetary allocations from one branch to another. In this case, from COMELEC to the executive. Kasi yung nagpapatupad ng COVID ayuda, COVID relief is the executive. Mm-hmm. So, similarly, in today's postponement from yung BSKE ngayon, yun din yung sinasite na justification ng mga original House bills. Yung ang sinasite naman is the national energy emergency because of the Middle East war. Mm-hmm. So, kinakailangan iset aside yung pondo sa election para sa subsidies, transport, food, energy. Pero again, the problem is meron tayo sa ating constitution again, the prohibition against transfer of appropriations. Mm-hmm. So, fiscal considerations, malabas na fiscal considerations, when they do not comply, hindi sila sumusunod sa ating constitution, then they cannot be cited as grounds for postponement of a barangay and SK election.
1: So, hindi nahuhulog dun sa mga standards na binigay ng first Makalintal case. Okay.
2: Okay, so now let's begin with our open discussion. And I think this is where we can thresh out the details of what has been causing the postponement or what we can call
3: readjustment of the term.
2: Para sa, it's just nomenclature, but the effect is the same.
3: But hindi nagkakaroon ng elections. We had two different rulings.
2: Yes.
3: Because of the nomenclature.
2: Yeah. Okay. So, is continuity of barangay programs, that's another issue. Is that enough to justify postponement?
3: Well, under the new law, itong Republic Act 12326, that is one of the reasons, no? Continuity, kaya part one additional provision in this new law is kailangan may continuing training and capability building ang incumbent barangay and SK officials. Again, so that we could strengthen governance and at the same time, our incumbent barangay and SK officials whose term, unless of course reversed by the Supreme Court, will now expire in November 2028, we need to capacitate them in terms of their capability, governance, skills. Kaya tinalaga ang DILG, TESDA, COMELEC, state universities and colleges, and other government agencies to come out with a continuing training and capability program, which was not in the two previous laws regarding BSKE. Mm-hmm. Wala yan dun sa law on postponement. Wala rin yan dun sa law nitong 12232. So this is one of the additional provisions under the law which was just signed last week.
1: Mm-hmm. Attorney Emir, how do you respond to that?
0: Well, ang problema po kasi kung if we capacitate lang yung incumbents is that we deprive the other leaders of the barangay, not elected, but you know, who may want to serve, you know, by postponing the elections. So, wala sila tuloy pagkakataon na makapag-attend these trainings because they are not elected barangay officials. And the more importantly than that is dahil na-postpone, napagkait na naman sa taong bayan, sa ating mga butante sa barangay, kasama po tayo doon, yung karapatan na pumili kung sino ba yung ating opisyal, not just to replace, but if we want to give a fresh mandate doon sa nakaupo na ating incumbents ngayon. No, so, ang pinaka-punot dulo po nito is really it's the people, the voters that are affected. Kasi continuity, pwedeng continuity gustong matuloy or pwedeng ayaw na natin yung leadership na ito, but we are stuck with it, we're stuck with them, and no amount of training can ever cure any misgivings that we already have with our leaders that we are stuck with kasi nga napospone na naman po yung halalan to November 2028. Okay. So, yes.
2: Can I take a step back? Lalo na dun sa mga nakikinig na hindi masyadong nasubaybayan yung mga nangyari for the barangay and SK election. So, originally, kung wala tayong naging postponement or tinatawag na adjustment of the term, kailan dapat nagpalit ang mga barangay officials?
3: Well, no, ang huling barangay election was October 2023. Mm-hmm. Dapat magkakaroon ng December 2025.
2: Mm-hmm. So 2 years.
3: So yun yung na-postpone mm-hmm. because of Republic Act 12232. Dapat November 2, 2026, mm-hmm. a few months from today. But again,
2: just this month, yung bagong batas.
3: Correct, September 24.
2: That adjusted the term again, quote unquote.
3: So inextend sila for another 2 years because their term now from the previous law of 4 years, now magiging 5 years sila. So ang next election nila would be November 13, 2028 mm-hmm. and every 5 years thereafter. Mm-hmm. Kasi once upon a time, 6 years sila, 3, 4, 5, so...
1: Kaya nga, I'm glad that you asked that question, partner, and mm-hmm. the answer that you gave, no?
2: So, kasi, makaka-6 years sila.
1: Oo, kasi no? nga...
2: So, parang naka-3 terms sila
1: ito
2: bigla.
1: Ito nga mangyayari, makapwede sila mag-10 years. Mm-hmm. Even beyond the yeah. congressmen and the mayors, that yes. they are three terms lang, no? Okay. Diba? But my, in relation to your question, partner, and your answer, ang sinabi kasi ni Senator Escudero, no, when he sponsored this bill, and he said that having a when the term limit or the terms of an office are properly streamlined and are properly addressed clearly, hindi na magkakaroon ng gulo dati na nagpapalitan. Congress would always pass a law changing the time of the election, changing the term limits and all that. And according to him also, having a more structured term limit as provided for in the latest law which was signed by the President last September 24, mas gagaling daw yung pagbibigay ng serbisyo sa taong bayan. Ano sa tingin nyo? Do you agree with that statement of Senator Escudero?
0: Ako po personally, parang ang hirap is i-reconcile yung policy statements with the effect of the, with the law that was passed. No? Posibleng galingan, pero kasi mas gagalingan ng ating barangay officials kung alam nila na they are up for an election. And not just up for an election within an indeterminate time na tulak, mapopospone na naman ulit, kundi specific date na alam ko parating na tong election na to, kaya kailangan mas galingan ko na kasi especially if I'm an incumbent, mas gagalingan ko para, you know, mapakita ko sa taong bayan na karapat dapat akong ihalal ulit. Mm. So, all the policy considerations stated in the new law can be used to justify pushing through with the election on the originally scheduled date.
2: Okay. And Attorney Al, this is also going beyond barangay programs, continuity, and maybe part of it would be looking into the political considerations. Because when you said that because of this new law, may extend yung mga barangay officials ngayon up to November 2028. So after the national elections, is it a consideration na yung barangay officials would then be able to muster the votes required? Kasi alam naman natin talaga pagka-election, up to the barangay level ka dapat tinatrabaho mo yung pagkuha ng botante. So is that a consideration?
1: Everything is local.
2: Oo, di ba? Kaya kung hawak mo na yung barangay captains and everything, then yung election mo for 2028, it will secure all the other positions that you need.
3: Correct. Well, everything is local. Everything is political as well. Mm. So clearly, the incumbents who will serve till November 2028, assuming the law is upheld by the Supreme Court, will continue to be there during the May 2028 election, and they could be quote-unquote used by either the incumbents or running for re-election for provincial city municipal officials. So it could go either way. Siyempre, iba pag ikaw ay nanunungkulan. It's different if you are an incumbent official. Because as an incumbent official, you have certain prerogatives that non-incumbents do not enjoy, like ayuda or like.
2: Oh, tsaka hawak mo yung listahan, yung pagbibigay ng mga ayuda, di ba? The distribution.
3: Control ka kung sino bibigyan at hindi bibigyan. So clearly, this can be utilized for good or for not so good purposes.
2: Or for political purposes. Okay.
3: Yes, yes.
2: Oo, so talagang ano pala, maraming considerations. I wonder if yes. the Supreme Court will be able to look into that as something that goes beyond

0: Yes.
1: What the mandate should be to have the elections more regularly. No?
0: Correct. Kasi ay mangyayari niyan siguro. They'll revisit the standards that they set during the first Makalintal case, wherein Makalintal won.
2: And then when they revisit the second one.
0: And then they revisit again the second one, which in effect said
2: that Makalintal lost.
0: Yeah, Makalintal lost naman, no?
2: Yes, yes.
0: So we'll see. It's really something, especially for legal luminaries, legal students, and practitioners to follow. That's why naabangan din po natin yung magiging desisyon ng Supreme Court niya.
1: Thank you so much, attorneys. We have looked at why an election may be moved. After the break, we turn to what happens to the people already in the office when it is. This is Abogado.

0: What if there's more to the story than what you see?
1: I think the Philippines can empathize.
2: We don't give up. We're fighters.
0: Beyond the achievements.
3: We get to showcase what we are able to do and what we know.
0: Beyond the success.
4: I've always been, you know, proud of my Filipino heritage and what that means.
0: We sit down with the people who've been there.
5: It's about time.
0: And get to know the person behind the journey.
2: So I'm just pursuing my dream.
5: So focus on that.
6: Come join me and let's take a look.
0: Chat VIP. What's life like for the man steering the country's monetary policy?
7: Let's give up on our Louis Vuittons, let's give up on our Swiss watches, and save more.
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9: Welcome back and thanks for joining us. You're still watching Abogado. Here is the constitutional tension at the center of tonight's second discussion. Article 10, Section 8 gives Congress authority to fix the term of barangay officials. Last year, the Supreme Court relied on that authority when it upheld Republic Act No. 12232. The majority characterized that statute as a term-setting law rather than an election postponement law. Because the election remained regular, periodic, and certain, the court held that the change did not deprive voters of their right to vote, but five justices dissented.
10: Republic Act 12326 now gives barangay officials a five-year term, extending the stay of those elected in 2023. Attorney Al, should the court look at how the law is described? Kung sabi mo nga, magiging nomenclature to, di ba? Mm-hmm. But the effect is the same. So, should they look at how the law describes what it is doing or the actual effect on the sitting officials?
11: You know, my fearless forecast, what will be the main legal issue here is the second adjustment of the term. Is that valid? Or if you adjust and adjust and adjust and adjust, aren't we depriving already the voters of our right of suffrage. Mm-hmm. So one adjustment was fine according to the Supreme Court. Ang tanong ngayon is the second adjustment under RA 12326, is that also permissible? Mm-hmm. What will stop Congress from readjusting the term come 2028? Readjusting the term 2030s, etc. So I believe it has to end at some point. It cannot be a perpetual readjustment because in that case, it will be depriving us and the voters of our right of suffrage. So, ang tanong ngayon, is the second adjustment, is that still all right? Hanggang kailan? So, again, the Supreme Court will have to rule on that. The first adjustment was constitutional. The second adjustment, is that excessive already? Will that amount to grave abuse of discretion? So the question now is up to when.
10: Okay, but attorney, can I ask, in your opinion, is it justifiable this time to have another term adjustment? Mm.
11: Of course, there are two views, Karen. If I were to teach this in class, because for me this is an academic exercise, and I really waiting what will be the Supreme Court's decision, second adjustment might be permissible.

0: But for me, a third adjustment might amount to grave abuse of discretion.
1: So you're talking about this, itong yung latest law natin, yung RA 12326, that already might be grave abuse of discretion.
0: No, baka hindi pa.
1: Ah, hindi pa.
0: Baka hindi pa. Baka permissible pa. Baka constitutional pa.
2: Mm-hmm.
0: Pero come 2028, at ma-adjust ulit to go back to 4 years or 3 years, baka by the time I'll take on a different position.
2: Thank you. Thank you so much, Attorney Al. That's the good thing about the legal profession, partner. There are always two views. And sometimes even
1: it can be
2: or
1: multiple,
2: four.
1: Yeah. As many lawyers there are.
2: Exactly.
1: Ganun karami yung pwedeng maging views.
2: We're actually worse than the economists in that sense. But anyway, thank you so much again, Attorney Al. Now, the court has allowed officials to hold over until successors are elected. But RA 12326 gives incumbents a fixed extension. Now, Attorney Emir, is there a constitutional difference between a temporary holdover and extending an incumbent's time in office?
3: Well, a temporary holdover is constitutional because there is a time limit. But when there is already an indefinite extension, then that becomes constitutionally questionable. In the Mahalintal decision from 2023, the Supreme Court was proceeding on the assumption that this holdover will have an end.
2: Mm-hmm.
3: And it did have an end because we had in October 2023 the BSKE. The problem is once this extension becomes so indefinite because of the multiple postponements, that the end becomes uncertain. I would argue that at that point, any extension without a clear end in sight would violate the Constitution.
2: Mm-hmm.
3: Kaya nga po holdover, may hangganan. Di ba po may kasabihan tayo, walang forever. So, if a holdover becomes indefinite, then walang forever, that is unconstitutional na.
2: Mm-hmm.
1: Okay. And now let's open the floor to another open discussion.
3: Yes.
1: And I'd like to start with asking, so this fixed 2-year term that is
0: additional
1: embodied in the law,
2: mm-hmm.
1: do you consider that as just another fixed term, or is it technically a temporary holdover?
0: Well, this is not the first time we're going to have a 5-year term under RA 12326.
2: Mm-hmm.
0: Dati 5 years, 6 years, 3 years, 4 years, etc. Why is that the case? Because Constitution gave that power to Congress.
2: Yeah, it's very clear. No?
0: Very clear. And by the way, in class, I always ask this question.
2: Yes.
0: Can Congress set the term of office of barangay officials to 20 years? Based on the premise that Congress has that authority. Of course, in class, they will say yes because of the authority of Congress. But for me, if I were to answer that question in the bar, I will say while Congress has that authority, sobra naman siguro yung 20
2: okay.
0: years. That will clearly deprive our voters of their right to regularly, periodically cast their vote. But that was an exaggeration,
2: mm-hmm.
0: 20 years. So ngayon, by readjusting it for the second time, sumosobra na ba ang Kongreso or pwede pa? So again, my position now is baka pwede pa.
1: No, but for Attorney Emir, sa'yo, sumosobra na ba?
3: Parang sumusobra na po because we are not tabula rasa. May pinaghughugutan na po tayo na kasaysayan ng multiple postponements. Ang nangyari lang po ngayon is in disguise. Ginawa siyang term setting measure, pero as a necessary consequence is sinet yung election date ng 2028, which is not really connected yung dalawa. Kasi po pwedeng yung term of office isinet ng 5 years, pero tuloy pa rin yung election na dapat noong November to this year. So really, it's a matter of disentangling the two para malinaw yung characterization, what really is this measure that we are dealing with now? Term setting pa po ba ito? Or something
1: actually,
3: else?
1: Attorney Emir raised a good point, no? Kasi if it is a law on just term setting, then you can argue that yes, it's 5 years based on this Republic Act 12326, but the elections will still proceed as planned in November 2026, but those who will be elected by then will have a 5-year term
2: yes.
1: based on the law.
3: Yes.
2: Actually, yun nga ang ano eh. Kaya nga yung sinabi ni Senator Escudero, sinabi nga niya, in justifying the passage and in sponsoring this law, is yun nga, magkakaroon ng properly structured term limits daw. That was his strong justification for its passage. Pero there are critics naman na nagsasabi, and I address this question to the both of you, na this law actually does not bear any reforms. In fact, they only worsen what you call patronage politics. Ano sa panahon nyo? Do you agree with that statement?
0: By the way, this law is not just about a law which adjusts the term of barangay sangguniang kabataan officials from 4 to 5 years.
2: Yes.
0: Medyo mas mahaba itong batas na ito compared to the previous law. Ngayon, iba na ang term limit. Under the previous law, three terms ang term limit for barangay. Ngayon, 2 years.
2: Yes.
0: Number three.
2: Kaya pwede silang 10 years. Kaya nga pwede silang 10 years, di ba? Yes. Mas mahaba pa sa congressman sa mayor.
0: Correct.
2: Oh,
0: yeah. Okay. And under the old law, which was upheld by the Supreme Court, ang SK official can run for re-election kung matutuloy this November 2. But under the new law, they cannot run for re-election anymore. Number 4, yung continuing education nga and capability building. And they added a provision in this new law which says, kahit incumbent ka pa, you're not excused from administrative, civil, criminal liability. Pwede ka pa rin matanggal kung ikaw ay mahatulan ng korte or any appropriate competent authority that you can be removed from office or suspended. So, these are provisions which were not found in the two previous BSKE elections. So, it was ingenious on the part of our crafters of this law. They added more than just simply resetting and extending the term from 4 to 5 years.
2: Yeah, sinasabi nila, they made it a peer partner as a term extension. Pero sa
0: plus plus,
2: sabi daw nila, plus plus. Pero sa totoo daw, those who are criticizing this particular law, they're saying it's really a way to just postpone the elections.
1: Mm-mm. Yeah, but you know, the people who will benefit would be, of course, the incumbent. So I think. Yes. Merong pinanggagalingan din yung suspicion that this is really for political purposes also for the May 2028 elections. That, well, you have these incumbent na beholden dun sa mga nag-extend. So,
0: let's maintain the status quo.
1: Let's maintain the status quo and that tutulungan namin kayo sa May 2028 elections to deliver the votes at the barangay level. Attorney Emir, what is your take?
3: Well, that's a maybe, no? We don't want to impute. Ayan naman natin na sabihin na that's gospel truth. But that, yan yung necessary consequence of the term extension, really. And if we remember, no? Barangay officials are not prohibited from campaigning for national and local candidates. Yung barangay elections lang po ang non-partisan under our election code. So, nandun talaga yung
1: yung risk or danger.
3: Suspicion or risk, danger, na baka may quid pro quo, may kapalit. But again, we give our officials the benefit of the doubt.
2: Pero palagi namang may kapalit, partner.
1: Oo nga eh. Sabi ko mga benefit of the doubt or are we just facing the reality, di ba, of what levers are available for the May 2028 elections. Thank you so much, attorneys. When we return, we close the central question. When does delaying an election violate the right to vote? This is Abogado.

0: bringing you the stories, personalities, passion, and moments that go beyond the final score. From the thrill of the quiz to the stories beyond the action, your exciting primetime lineup starts here. Two exciting shows, one channel, only here on BNC, the Billionario News Channel.
1: Welcome back to Abogado. Tonight's discussion began with a power the Constitution expressly gives Congress, the authority to fix the term of barangay officials. But that authority operates beside another constitutional guarantee. Voters must have a genuine and periodic opportunity to choose their representatives.
2: And recent Supreme Court decisions show why that distinction matters. We now ask our guests for their closing thoughts. Attorney Al, so where should the court draw the line on election postponement?
3: Again, the previous law, which was upheld by the Supreme Court, was Congress has the power to adjust the term. That's clear under the Constitution. Number two, we have to balance that with our right of suffrage. The Supreme Court also said in the first Macalintal case that elections must be regular, periodic, and must be anticipated. Okay. Now here comes the second adjustment. Is that still permissible? For me, my view is perpetual adjustment of the term would, for me, be clearly unconstitutional. Because you will be depriving the voters of our right to cast our vote and regularly choose our voters. So there could be no perpetual or prolonged readjustment of the term. But for me, a second readjustment might be defensible, permissible, and therefore constitutional.
2: Okay. And since you have a minute left, I will add this question, a partner. Yes. Bakit ba kasi yung framers of the Constitution gave Congress the power to set the term?
3: Again, with ano ba to? Parang two-thirds?
2: I'm wondering logic is.
3: Yeah. But again, for provincial city municipal officials, 3 years. Mm-hmm. The Constitution does not even provide for the qualifications of mayors, by the way. The Constitution does also provide for the manner by which local officials will be elected. The framers of the Constitution saw it fit that elective provincial, city, municipal, and even regional officials, 3 years. But for barangay, let's give it to Congress. In the exercise of their collective wisdom, will determine what that period must be. And that period must be reasonable. Because if it's unreasonable, that will deprive the voters of our constitutional right to vote. And by the way, not to vote.
2: Yeah, pero ang hirap na partner, kasi like the example of Attorney Agra, that yung question niya sa students, yeah, kung 20 years, he says that's unreasonable. But then, what about 15? Di ba? Parang merong...
3: What's the number?
2: What is that number that's reasonable? Thank you so much, Attorney Al.
3: Maraming salamat din.
2: Attorney Emir, what should limit Congress's power to move an election?
4: The need for periodic elections, that's the primary consideration. Why? Again, babalik po tayo sa taong bayan. It is the people who decide and people need predictability. So, in any postponement, laging wag nating kakalimutan na galing po sa taong bayan ang ating mandato. And so, we have this history already. Parang simula nung bumoto po ako, laging walang predictable barangay elections. Mm-hmm. Hindi siya katulad ng local, national elections every 3 years, every 6 years. So, I think this is a requirement under not just our domestic law, under international law, na periodic elections. And this is what Congress therefore should follow. Ito ang dapat sundin ng Kongreso sa pagtatakda kung kailan ba dapat ang ating barangay and SK elections. 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So, ultimately, periodic elections, the primary consideration should be the need for periodic elections because this is part

0: and parcel ng ating karapatang bumoto, right to suffrage.
1: Mm-hmm. 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The right of suffrage should not take a back seat with Congress power to come up with the terms of when the election will be. 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May isang boto ka at yan ang boses mo, the right of the sovereign, to choose their leaders.
2: Mm-mm. Okay, and siguro just to add, I was talking to Attorney Al Agra kanina during the commercial break na kung minove man to 2028, bakit hindi na lang sinabay din sa national elections ng May para mas practical din, no?
3: Yung and automate na barangay election.
2: And automate, oo, isa pa yan. That's for another topic, no? Bakit nga manual pa rin
1: ang
2: barangay elections? So this is really an ongoing saga.
1: Yes.
2: And we shall see what happens. Yeah, so
1: baka magiging bar question niya next year.
3: I'm most likely.
2: Again, thanks so much to Attorney Al Agra and Attorney Emir Mendoza for helping us examine a constitutional question that reaches all the way down to the country's smallest political units.
1: Elections do more than just choose names for public office. They set the moment when authority must return to the people for renewal. Congress may write the rules governing a term, but the Constitution also protects the citizen's place in deciding who serves it.
2: And whenever an election is moved, the law must account for both. Because the question is not only whether people will still be allowed to vote, it is also how long government may ask them to wait. This is Abogado.
1: Good night.

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1: Politico Nightly.
2: My whole career has been fine dining, but the one time I've ever made money was through burgers. And so, yeah, so it's really a life that I didn't choose. Like, the burger life chose me.
3: Mostly fine dining. It's very rare that you see, like, a food court stall be awarded as such. So when I got the email, I was like, is this real? Is this a scam?
4: It's only mahal when you only wear it once. Because we're used to wearing Filipiniana, Filipino clothes, weaves, just for special occasions. And for us, that we believe in every day is a special occasion.
5: What we wanted was to really elevate what action films were, to elevate Philippine filmmaking.
6: Showcase.
5: Yeah, showcase. And showcase the locations here. And I wanted to also show the production companies all over the world that it's actually really good to shoot here in the Philippines.

Tonight, we celebrate the minds that never stop asking, never stop searching, and never stop growing. Welcome everyone to Billionario Quizby, the ultimate destination for the intellectually curious. I'm Deus Ladron, and tonight is our penultimate episode. Welcome to the last semifinals match of Season 2. That's right, we've seen brilliant displays of wit so far, but as the stakes rise and the grand finals draw near, an inquisitive mind must now be paired with a daring heart. In a moment, our last batch of semifinalists will embark on a high-stakes quest for another share of the 2 million peso total prize pool this season. Generously provided by our sponsors, of course. Thank you, sponsors. And now, to navigate the road to becoming the next Quizby Millonario, our contenders must master a landscape of rigorous rules and escalating stakes.

0: So, let's take a look at the map for tonight's semifinals adventure.
1: Today's thrilling semifinals match showcases three advanced rounds that push the sharpest minds to their limits, and an incredible 100,000 pesos in total prize money waiting to be claimed. Three previous weekly winners will compete fiercely in two challenging rounds, with the two lowest scoring semifinalists eliminated. The semifinalist with the highest total score of the day will move on to the next stage, the Billionario Bonus Round. He or she also secures an automatic place in the grand finals and is one step closer to the ultimate Billionario Quizby goal, the 1 million peso grand prize package.
0: Yes, let's find out. So the search for answers is a lifelong pursuit, but for these three students whom you're about to meet, the quest brings them directly to our stage tonight. So let's meet the inquisitive minds who are ready to channel their intelligence into money points and a shot at a BQB Grand Finals for national prestige and a whole lot more cash. That's right, let's meet contestant number one. Welcome back to the BQB stage, our first semi-finalist, Justin Paolo Rigos. Come on out, Justin, and say hello to all your fans out there. Yes. Justin is a metallurgical engineering student from UP Diliman, as you know, who built his love for trivia on bedtime readings of the Time Almanac. Justin outplayed a biology major and a computer science student in his elimination episode. Let's meet contestant number two this time. Come on down, semi-finalist number two, Carlos Manuel Usoya. Hey there, Carlos. Say hello to everyone. It's good to have you back. All right, Carlos, if you might remember, is a basic medical science student from UP Manila who struck gold at the International Earth Science Olympiad in Beijing and balances enzyme research with science journalism. And Carlos outlasted a veteran quizzer and a psychology candidate to reach the semifinals, which is where we are right now. Let's meet our final contestant for this round. That's right, let's give a round of applause for our last semifinalist, Edric Luis Ato, our winner last week. Welcome back, Edric. Great to see you again. Take your podium. And let me just introduce you quickly, a mechanical engineering student from DLSU. That's Edric. He specializes in mechatronics, very interesting field, actually. Edric outwitted a biology major from Mindanao and a physics student from his own alma mater to get to today's semifinals. All right, Edric, great to see you again. Same with you, Carlos, and with you as well, Justin. All right, we'll give you a little chance to just like recover a bit, you know, relax just a bit. We're gonna take a short break, because when we come back, we'll have the first round in our semifinals competition. We'll be back right after this. Stay with us.

0: back, everyone, to Billionaire Quizby, where split-second decisions can make or break champions. Our semifinals begins with the fundamentals. Round one tests the wide-ranging curiosity of our scholars across multiple disciplines. But in this arena, having the answers is only half the battle. That's right, you also have to be the first. Yeah, gotta be quick to deliver the correct answers. So here are the rules, just to refresh your memories.
1: Welcome to round one, the starting point of today's semifinals intellectual challenge. This opening round will feature 12 compelling questions drawn from six diverse categories: history, science and technology, arts and literature, math and logic, geography and nature, and general information. Each question is worth 2,000 pesos, so that's a total of 24,000 pesos in prizes up for grabs in this round. The mechanics are simple. The first semifinalist to buzz in within 5 seconds has another 5 seconds to answer. A correct response earns 2,000 pesos, while an incorrect response opens a chance for stealing, and the next semifinalist to buzz in has 5 additional seconds to clinch the points. The stakes are high and the adrenaline is palpable. Which semifinalist will outplay their fellow competitors to take the early lead? Let's find out in round one of Billionaire Quizby Season 2 Semifinals.
0: That's right, the adrenaline is palpable on stage indeed. In fact, I like to, you know, compare this stage to a pressure cooker. So a reminder to you viewers at home or watching online, it's one thing to know the facts, but retrieving those facts from your memory in under 5 seconds, just under 5 seconds, with cameras of just a few feet away from you, is not easy at all. So let's applaud our semifinalists' efforts for their, for the kind of pressure that they have to go through today. And for the second time at that, right? You've been here before. Nevertheless, just the same rules, but of course, same reminder as well. Wait for me to call on you. When you press a buzzer, just make sure it's you and not giving away your answers to your competitors for free. So Justin, let's start with you. Test your buzzer. All right, Carlos and Edric. All right, you guys have been here before. You know how this works. Let's begin with round number one. 12 questions in all in this round. We'll begin with history. Now, last December, 2025, what became the first country in the world to ban social media for children under the age, Carlos?
2: Australia.
0: Under the age of 16, that is correct, Australia. And since then, the list has been growing. So far, we have the United Kingdom, we have Canada, we have Brazil, we have Austria, we have Indonesia, and as we speak, more and more legislatures, parliaments, and governments are considering the same ban on their minors or their youth sector. All right. Great start for you, Carlos, with 2,000 points. Let's move on to question number two. Science and technology. Now, you guys are all good at science and technology. You come from different science high schools. Let's see who gets this first. Located near the brain stem, what so-called little brain is responsible? Edric?
2: Cerebellum.
0: It's responsible for your movements, your balance, and your posture. Is it cerebellum? It definitely is cerebellum. Which literally, if you know Latin, is the Latin term for little brain. Cerebellum. All right, interesting thing you learn here. Next question. Art and literature, guys. From the French for to glue, or the French word for to glue. What art form consists, Carlos?
2: Mosaic.
0: Wrong, not mosaic. What art form consists of pieces of paper or other materials? Edric?
2: Mache.
0: Wrong. This is all for you. From the French word for to glue, what art form consists of pieces of paper or other materials which are glued onto a canvas? I see Carlos and Edric nodding. You have the same answer. What is it, Carlos?
2: Collage.
0: Kedrick?
3: Gosh.
0: It is collage. Collage, a French word, collage. To glue, literally, to glue. All right, next question. Math and logic. In math, what law states that for any two elements in a certain set, exactly one of three relationships must hold, greater than, less than, or equal to? What is that law?
1: that states that for any two elements in a certain set, so on and so forth, as I described in the question, Carlos.
2: Law of inequality.
1: Law of inequality is not right. Press the buzzer if you want to steal. Right, for those of you at home, let me repeat the question. In mathematics, what law states that for any two elements in a certain set, exactly one of three relationships must hold? Greater than, less than, or equal to, it is called the law of trichotomy, or simply trichotomy, a fundamental property of ordered sets, especially when it comes to real numbers. Trichotomy, you learned it here on BQB. Next question. Geography and nature, guys. This has to do with animals, okay? What creature is the only fully carnivorous primate? And is found in the Philippines, by the way. Only carnivorous primate. Fully carnivorous primate. Carlos? Time's up. Edric, you still?

0: right? Where the tarsier is most commonly found. All right, let's move on. General information. Since the 18th century, what large country has officially modified its national flag 26 times? Imagine that. That is coming from Justin.
1: Germany.
0: No, again. Well, if you have an answer, go ahead. Since the 18th century.
2: The United States of America.
0: Wait for me to call on you. Carlos, what is your answer?
2: The United States of America.
0: 26 times, would you believe it? Yes, the USA, 26 times. And when you think about it, of course, because the United States just kept on growing and growing and growing. And until, of course, the last state was formed in 1959, which was the state of Hawaii. All right, so yeah, United States or the US. Next question. History. Translated to English, what four-word phrase was uttered by Julius Caesar when he crossed the Rubicon River in 49 BC? Carlos.
2: The die is cast.
0: Yes, the die is cast. And if you know your Shakespeare, if you know your... We're not really sure he actually said that, right? I mean, we're not sure there was an actual chronicler who took on who recorded what he was saying, but of course, attributed to Julius Caesar, the die is cast. Alea. Yacta est. Caesar understood his choice meant civil war, right? Once he crossed the Rubicon, the river, it meant civil war within the Roman Republic. And the die is cast. We say die because it was just one die that he was referring to and not dice, which is plural. Next question. Science and technology. This will be a picture quiz. Let's take a look. All right. I'll give you a clue, and here's a question. This is a New Horizons spacecraft launched by NASA in 2006. Carlos?
2: James Webb Space Telescope?
0: No, I'm not yet done. Again, this is the New Horizons spacecraft launched by NASA in 2006 with a primary mission to perform a flyby study of Pluto, which it accomplished in 2015. Aboard New Horizons are ashes of the man who discovered Pluto in 1930. Who was this astronomer who discovered Pluto? Time's up. Clyde Tombaugh. Clyde Tombaugh is the answer. Of course, we no longer think of Pluto as a planet. Back then, it was considered a planet. When I was growing up, up until college at least, we were still calling Pluto a planet. Of course, it no longer is, not since 2006. Okay, next question. Arts and literature. Thought by some art historians to be a nod to Albert Einstein's theory of relativity, what iconic painting with a timepiece was actually inspired by a plate of Camembert cheese melting in the sun? Justin.
1: Kay Dali.
0: Time is up, Edric.
3: Persistence of Memory.
0: By Dali, that's correct. Justin had the correct artist, but not the correct painting. The Persistence of Memory, masterpiece of Salvador Dali. And it was one of the most popular surrealist paintings of all time, representing, of course, that bending clock, melting clock, representing the irrelevance of time in dreams, actually not directly influenced by Albert Einstein's theory, but of course on the same wavelength of the relativity of time, okay, or the irrelevance of the passing of time. All right, next question. Math and logic for question number 10. I'll read the question twice to give you more time to compute. Here we go. Mrs. Garcia invests 100,000 pesos that pays 10% compound interest per year. How much will her investment be after 3 years? Again, Mrs. Garcia invests 100,000 pesos. I'll pause for that. Carlos, your answer.
2: $321,000.
0: Again?
2: $321,000.
0: That is incorrect. $321,000 is not correct. Let me just continue with the question. Mrs. Garcia invests 100,000 pesos that pays 10% compound interest per year. How much will her investment pay off, or be, rather, after 3 years? So after 3 years. That's coming from Justin, yeah.
1: $133,000.
0: That is

0: Cedric, you have time to answer. We have 10 seconds to answer. 5 more seconds to answer. Time is up. All right. First of all, I don't know where you're getting dollars, okay? The question was in pesos, okay? But that's just one part of the wrong answer. The answers you gave were wrong. The correct answer is 133,100 pesos is the correct answer, okay? Are you guys still good? All right. 6,000 pesos for Edric, 6,000 for Carlos. Justin with still no score. But we have 2 more questions in this first round only. Just the first round, 2,000 points for every correct answer. Let's move on to question number 11. It's in geography and nature. On arrival at Marco Polo International Airport, you're about 12 kilometers from the center of what Italian city? Justin.
1: Monaco?
0: Monaco? No, not an Italian city. Carlos? Edric? Carlos?
2: Rome?
0: Is it Rome? Well, that's at least an Italian city, but it's wrong. The Italian capital, in fact. Edric? All right. How about you guys at home? The clue is actually somewhat in the question. Marco Polo International Airport. So where was Marco Polo from? He's from Venice, right? He was a well-known Venetian explorer, right, who traveled to the east through the Silk Road to China and back. And that's right. Marco Polo International Airport is the airport of the city of Venice if you're flying to Venice by air, all right? I mean, if you're going to Venice by air, rather. All right. Let's go to question number 12. This is the final question, but only for the first round, and it's in general information. Name the only individual to ever win an Olympic gold medal and an Oscar trophy at the same time. Would you know this, Justin?
1: Serena Williams?
0: No. This global icon visited the Philippines several times between 2008 and 2016. Every time he would come here, by the way, with a lot of fanfare, by the way. And of course, a lot of hoopla, as they call it in the sport. Who is he? No idea. You don't like basketball, I guess. Not your sport? Answer is Kobe Bryant, who came to the Philippines quite often to promote, of course, the brand that he represented, of course, to promote basketball, as if we needed anyone to promote basketball in the Philippines. So yes, he won a gold for the U.S. basketball team, and he also won the Oscar for a short film that he was part of the production team, right? And I thought you would know that, Carlos, because you're into film. And Mamba Mentality Tour was, of course, the last time he was here. Passed away. Kobe Bryant is the correct answer. I'm pretty sure some of you at home got that right. So let's check our scores. 6,000 points each for Edric and Carlos. Carlos from UP Manila, Edric from DLSU are tied at first place, and Justin from UP Diliman still trying to catch up. But here's the good news for you, Justin. Round 2 coming right up. More points to win and a lot of time to catch up. So we'll be back with round 2 of our last semifinals right after this break.
3: I'm Attorney Karen Jimeno.
4: No judgment.
3: What does the prosecution still have to establish to strengthen their case?
5: Palagay ko na kumpleto na eh.
4: No debate.
3: Someone watching what happened with the two factions, dapat po ba silang mag-reconcile?
6: As of now, kasakita na eh.
4: Just open conversations.
7: Wala palang basis. Ano ginagawa natin dito?
8: But in objection, bakit ba?
9: The more he speaks, the more details he supplies, the more he's revealed as a fraud.
3: Be informed, be insightful of the news.
4: At the forefront.
0: Welcome back, everyone, and we are still here at the last semifinals match of BQB season number 2. Now, the leaderboard reflects the grit of these college competitors, but the quest is far from over. That's right, we are about to enter the knockout round, and only one of our semifinalists, Edric, Carlos, or Justin, will move on to the grand finals at the end of this competition. So far, very, very tight race between Edric and Carlos. Justin, of course, in second place, we'll try to catch up, and he'll have a

0: A lot of chances to do so in this final round. But before we resume the battle, let's get to know our contestants just a little more. I know we've introduced them twice already, once in the past and earlier in the program, but there's just a few more things we'd like to know more about Justin, Carlos, and Edric. And Justin, you know, I have to give it to you. This is going to be tough for you because you've been so busy preparing for the board, right? I mean, yeah. I doubt you had any more time to study for today's semifinals. Still in that, how did you prepare for this?
1: I just tried to surround myself with different types of, with different sources of information, just trying to consume trivia in any way I can.
0: Yeah, because there's not enough time, right? Especially with the board coming up in a couple of weeks. And that's going to be the metallurgy engineering exam for you. And I understand, Justin, it's three grueling days back to back. What's that going to be like? What are you expecting?
1: I'm expecting it to be hard, but it's nothing I can't handle, I hope. So just have to trust what I've studied and what I've learned throughout my 4 years in
0: that, that's the attitude. Same with BQB, just gotta trust what you've accumulated over the years. There's just no human way to study everything in just a couple of weeks and cram for a competition. Now, we all know, Justin, that you're right after the board, taking the board because you've already graduated, you'll be looking to start your career, right?
1: Yeah.
0: No
1: hopefully.
0: Job offers yet, no job prospects yet. He's not in that space just yet. But all right, let's do the elevator pitch. I'll give you a few seconds. Employers out there looking for a young metallurgy engineering graduate. We have one over here in the studio, actually. Pitch yourself. Why should I hire you?
1: You should hire me because to be here takes confidence and guts. And from that, you know that I'm mentally able and emotionally able to handle the pressures and stresses that comes along with a job.
0: I love that, Justin. I think that's gonna work. I mean, you know, after all the summa cum laudes and awards and all that stuff, don't forget to put semi-finalist, BQB season 2. That just might be the edge you have over the rest. All right, thank you, Justin. Let's move on to Carlos. Still a way to go before he graduates and considers a career, although he's been thinking about a career in neurosurgery. That correct? But that could change, right, Carlos?
2: Yes, but I still don't really have a specialization plan for now. I think since the third year is the start of the actual clinical sciences part of the curriculum, this is also the year where we really get to know what are the different specializations. So maybe in the future, Papa.
0: And who knows? I know a lot of people who go through med school and don't even finish med school and take on a different career. Because I just realized that you're actually quite a debater, Carlos. And not to say that you might end up in law or maybe in politics, but it's interesting to know that you try to be as well-rounded as possible. And on your free time, if you have any free time, you judge debates.
2: Yes.
0: And these are not just ordinary debates. These are overseas debates. Tell us about that.
2: Siguro po more of also, aside from it being a pastime, it's also part of, like, parang side gig din po siya, you also get some amount of remuneration and
0: compensation. This is your side hustle, right?
2: Yes. Okay. It also pays well, and it also helps me gather some amount of information about the rest of the world, which is very helpful from BQB, like the Australia answer yesterday. I learned that from debate, so it's very helpful also as a way of getting general information.
0: Yeah, I mean, you have this on the science side of things, you have that covered. On the liberal arts side of things, this is where this plays a big role, right?
2: Yes.
0: All the information that a debater requires. And it's about thinking on your feet, right? Tell us about the special strategy most debaters have that matters most at crunch time.
2: So I haven't debated in quite a long while. Most of the time I engage in the debating community is mostly judging, really. But if I'm also to recall my past debating stints, I would say the most important thing is being able to generate ideas impromptu, since most formats of debate really prioritize impromptu thinking over yung pagka-prepared mo. There is really no way of preparing for the topic that will be given to you.
0: Definitely. And just like here, right?
2: Yes.
0: It's only so much you could study. At the end of the day, there's a little bit of that spontaneity, impromptu skills that are required. And Carlos has been judging debates now that he's in college, judging debates in China, India, and other parts of the world. Amazing. Thank you, Carlos. Let's move on to Edric. Oh, by the way, Edric, Justin went to the same high school as you. Is that right? But, and apparently you participated in similar quiz competitions in the past. Is that correct?
3: Yes, that was the geoid,

0: Quizbee back in 2018. We were in different teams. I don't remember which high school won at the time, but I just know that the Manila Science High School was part of the finalists. I also forgot which of our teams was the finalist. Okay,
1: it's 2018, it's a long time ago. So Edric and Justin are both alumni of Manila Science High School, and Carlos is a Philippine Science High School. Great to see our Science High School system churning out the best students for BQB. But Edric, you know, that is always, of course, the stereotype of a Science High School student, just overemphasis on science and mathematics and STEM. We all know from the last interview we had, you like to crochet, you have lots of hobbies, and you do a lot of Dungeons and Dragons gaming as well.
0: And I won't say it's a lot.
1: You're just saying that for the professors, right?
0: Okay. No, really. It's not really a lot of Dungeons and Dragons. We just play either once or twice a month, and sometimes if the payload is a bit too much, we don't even play a session at all in a month. So it's really a very flexible time.
1: Right, here's one thing a lot of older generations don't understand about gamers, okay? A lot of people think it's just a waste of time. It's just a waste of, it's like brain rot, so on and so forth. I think many young people would beg to disagree, at least those who take gaming seriously. It actually sharpens certain skills,
0: yes.
1: And even creative skills, right, Edric?
0: Yes, specifically in Dungeons & Dragons, the skills that, well, it depends on who you're asking. For the player side, the skills in Dungeons & Dragons are more of the strategic side or even the communication side, because there are several skills in Dungeons & Dragons. There's the role-play aspect, there's the strategic aspect for the combat, as well as exploration, just thinking on the spot.
1: All right, thank you, Edric, Carlos, and Justin. Let's get our minds to work this time. And just before we start the round, a quick review of the mechanics.
2: As the competition intensifies, round two takes the stakes higher with tougher questions and bigger rewards. This round features 24 possible questions across four categories, randomly drawn for today's competition. Our semi-finalists only have to choose 12 of these questions, and each is worth 3,000 pesos, for a total of 36,000 pesos in available prizes. To start round two, the highest scoring semi-finalist from round one selects the first category. As always, the first semi-finalist to buzz in earns a chance to answer. A correct answer earns points and control of the next category. However, any mistake gives the remaining competitors a chance to steal and score the points. If the question remains unanswered, the last semi-finalist with a correct response retains control of the game. At the close of this critical round, two semi-finalists with the lowest scores will be eliminated, leaving one ultimate victor to proceed to tonight's Billionario bonus round and the grand finals at the end of the season. In case of a tie for elimination, a sudden death tiebreaker will decide the results. Will strategy, knowledge, or quick reflexes dictate today's winner? We'll find out in this exciting knockout round.
1: That's right, we've mixed things up a bit. So for our second round, we move from our six standard academic categories in the previous round to randomly chosen themes that you may or may not be familiar with at all. So here is our big reveal. Let's take a look at our screens. These are the categories. We have geopolitics, visions and revelations, prodigies, famous robots. Okay, let's begin our second round then. Now, since we have a tie between Edric and Carlos, because according to our rules, whoever is leading gets to choose the first category, I get to choose it instead, okay? And I will choose what I think would be the toughest one for all three of you, something not obviously up your alley. So I think that's gonna be visions and revelations. Okay, visions and revelations. It is what it is, okay? It's about visions and revelations. So here's a question. This man had a dramatic vision of a cross of light before winning the Battle of Milvian Bridge in Rome. Carlos, would you know this?
3: Constantine the Great?
1: Yes, that's right, Constantine the Great. Or Constantine the First, okay? Emperor Constantine would have also been considered, and this victory paved the way for the reunification of the Roman Empire after a brutal civil war. And of course, significantly, the vision of the cross would be a precursor of Constantine's own conversion to Christianity, and of course, the legalization of Christianity in the Roman Empire. Constantine the Great. Let's move to our next question. Carlos, you now have the screen. You're bored.
3: I don't know any of this. Geopolitics.
1: Won't you like geopolitics? Okay. Here it is. The French word for understanding, it's a friendly agreement or informal understanding between nations, promising consultation or cooperation during crisis. So French, Justin.
4: Treaty?
1: No.
5: Traité.
1: No. That's not French. So the word is French, obviously. Entente, okay? It's not exactly a military alliance, more an understanding, a treaty of cooperation. In World War I, for example, there was the Triple Entente between Russia, Great Britain, and France against, of course, the Axis powers of Germany, Austria, and Turkey. Let's go to Carlos once again.
3: Everyone seems to struggle with it, so let's go geopolitics again.
1: Let's go geopolitics, okay. In 1993, this European nation was divided into two new... Carlos?
3: Czechoslovakia.
1: Divided into two new countries in the so-called Velvet Divorce. Czechoslovakia is correct. And today, what are those two countries?
3: The Czech Republic and Slovakia.
1: We now call it Czechia.
3: Czechia.
1: Czech Republic is what it used to be called, and Slovakia, still called Slovakia. And the Velvet Revolution was a bloodless revolution of 1989, led by Václav Havel, okay, who became the president eventually. Next question. Carlos? Yeah, why not? Geopolitics. You're doing good so far. You have 12,000 points. Here goes. This legal doctrine regards the Philippines and all the waters connecting its islands. Carlos?
3: The United Nations Convention on the Laws of the Seas, or UNCLOS?
1: That's incorrect. Let me finish. But Justin, go ahead.
4: The Regalian Doctrine?
1: No. Here's a question for Edric, if you'd like me to finish. This legal doctrine regards the Philippines and all the waters connecting its islands as one single unified territory. What is this doctrine? It is a doctrine used in argument in the United Nations. It is the archipelagic doctrine, okay? Simply put, when you're an archipelago, the waters surrounding your islands are part of your own national sovereign territory, okay? Indonesia, for example, Japan, the Philippines, these are, of course, archipelagos that follow this doctrine. Next question. This is Carlos still.
3: Let's maximize geopolitics.
1: Yeah, okay. All right, one more question from geopolitics. The Quad, short for Quadrilateral Security Dialogue, or the Quad, which is shorthand for Quadrilateral Security Dialogue, is an informal security grouping consisting of the United States, Australia, Japan, and this other large Asian country. Carlos.
3: China?
1: No. Edric?
3: Russia?
1: Wrong. Justin?
4: India?
1: Yes, India. Because China and Russia would not be part of the Quad. In fact, the Quad is sometimes what people would say, analysts would say, created precisely as a counter, to counter the strength of Russia and China. So India is the correct answer. Next question, and Justin, you now have control.
4: Let's continue with geopolitics.
1: Yes, geopolitics seems to be the one category you're all liking right now. And here goes. German for living space, this central ideological principle of Nazism justified aggressive territorial expansion into Central and Eastern Europe. What is this geopolitical principle, ideological principle? The German word for living space, living room, Lebensraum. Lebensraum. It was used by Hitler to justify the expansion into territories in Poland, territories into formerly Czechoslovakia, Lebensraum. Okay, so Justin, didn't get that right, but you still have control.
4: Let's continue with geopolitics.
1: Right, we still have one more question. And this is the final question in this category. Named for a Grammy and Oscar winner, this doctrine was a Soviet foreign policy under Mikhail Gorbachev, allowing member states of the Warsaw Pact to determine their own domestic affairs. Justin.
4: Ronald Reagan something.
1: Ronald Reagan something doctrine. No, not correct. All right, everyone's saying good riddance to geopolitics. Let's move on to the other categories. It is a Sinatra doctrine, all right? Sinatra doctrine. Okay, Carlos is saying, why?
3: Sinatra?
1: Because? What's the connection?
3: Not sure.
1: Edric?
5: Grammy winner.
1: He is a Grammy winner. But what does Frank Sinatra have anything to do with geopolitics or the Warsaw Pact? Can you name the most famous song of Frank Sinatra in the Philippines, at least?
4: My Way.
1: My Way. My Way.
0: It was coined
1: by, of course, geopolitical analysts to mean the doctrine where after the Warsaw Pact, or countries of the Warsaw Pact, okay, which included Poland, many Eastern European countries under the Soviet bloc, were free to choose their own destinies, okay? So do it your way. My way, it became the Sinatra Doctrine, replacing, of course, the opposite, which was the Brezhnev Doctrine, which was, of course, a more centralized way of moving together as a Soviet bloc. All right, we're done with geopolitics. Get out of here, geopolitics. Where do you want to go, Justin?
4: Let's go with prodigies.
1: Prodigies, yeah. Now, you guys are prodigies. I don't think we're asking for your names here, but we are asking for this person's name. He composed variations on Twinkle, Twinkle, Little Star at the age... Justin.
4: Mozart.
1: Wolfgang Amadeus Mozart is correct. Yes. That's what I told you, see? One correct answer and you're back in contention. You have 6,000 points now. He composed variations of Twinkle, Twinkle, Little Star at the age of... Guess how old he was. 5 years old. Imagine that. 5 years old. And imagine what he was able to accomplish in his teens and 20s. One of the greatest composers of all time. Next question.
4: Let's continue with prodigies.
1: Prodigies it will be. And this time I will require a full name, not just the final name like Mozart, but the full name. In 1991, at age 15, which prodigy? She became the youngest player to earn the rank of chess grandmaster. Justin?
4: Judit Polgar.
1: That is correct. Judit Polgar is the correct answer. And it's funny because, Justin, just a little background. Chess is one of the things that you're familiar with. Why? There's a game you play.
4: Yeah, I play TFT. That's like an auto chess, similar to chess, but not really.
1: That's right. And Judit Polgar is a Hungarian prodigy who broke by 2 months the record set by Bobby Fischer in 1958. And everyone thought no one could beat Bobby Fischer's record. Well, she did. Judit Polgar. 15 years old at that. All right, let's go to our next question. Justin,
4: let me guess,
1: prodigies?
4: Yeah.
1: Yeah, okay. At age 14, in 1921, this American technical prodigy demonstrated the world's first all-electronic television system. Oh, that's a hard one. Who was this prodigy at just the age of 14? Tough one. Philo Farnsworth is the answer. And in his lifetime, he received 300 patents, mostly, of course, in radio and television, which was his field of expertise. All right, our questions are now getting harder. Do you want to continue with prodigies, Justin?
4: Yeah,
1: it's getting tougher. Are you sure?
4: Yeah.
1: It's getting tougher. Let's go with it. Carlos still in the lead, by the way. In 2007, she made headlines by graduating summa cum laude with a degree in physics from UP Diliman at... Carlos? Would you know? All right, let me continue. Graduated summa cum laude, top honors, with a degree in physics from UP Diliman at just the age of 16 years old. I told you it's getting tougher and tougher. Well, if you insist, Justin, what's your answer?
4: Physics. Ito yung Einstein something.
1: Filipina to, ah? Filipina.
4: Diba? Kailangan sa Einstein.
1: Edric, by any chance, would you know who this child prodigy was?
5: Nah.
1: Or is? That's a tough one, right? I warned you guys. Mikaela Fudolik. And would you believe she entered college, UP Diliman, at the age of 11 years old? At just 11 years old. Via the early college placement program designed for gifted children. 11 years old. And I had a classmate in UP who was just 14 years old, and I thought that he had the record. No, 11 years old. Much, much younger. All right. Justin, let me guess. You still want prodigies?
4: Let's go Famous Robots.
1: Pahirap ng pahirap to, ah. Okay. Let's shift gears somewhat, and let's go to Famous Robots. Okay. So these are famous robots, androids, humanoids, and the like, both real and fictional, okay? Initially conceived in 1986, this humanoid robot was named in honor of the writer credited with coining the term robotics. We're looking for this humanoid robot named in honor of the writer credited with coining the term robotics. Asimo. Asimo is the answer. After, of course, the famous sci-fi writer Isaac Asimov, right? And Asimov, of course, was a creation of Honda. Also stands officially for Advanced Step in Innovative Mobility, Isaac Asimov, 1986, the first humanoid robot. So none of you got it right, but we do have a winner who will move on to the grand finals, and that is none other than Carlos of UP Manila. Congratulations, man. You stay where you are because we have our bonus round, but first I want to thank you over here, Edric, for joining us. You take home 6,000 pesos, a lot of money when you add that to your previous winnings, and of course, you did fantastic. And of course, our good friend over here, Justin. Wow, I was impressed with that chess answer. Judith Polgar, right? Judith Polgar. I thought no one could get that, but you did. Amazing. But of course, we only have one winner for the semifinals, and that is this gentleman over here, Carlos, our future neurosurgeon. We'll move on to the bonus round, and of course, after that, he can relax, enjoy himself, and then he will move on to the grand finals up next. Stay where you are, stay where you are. We'll be back with Carlos's bonus round right after this.
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5: The Commanders. Think you know everything happening in the world of sports? 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Because behind every game, there's a story. 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
1: Welcome back to Billionario Quizby's last semifinals episode, and we are with Carlos from UP Manila, an intern med student. You call it basic medicine.
3: Basic medical science.
1: Basic medical science. That's the old name was intermed during my time. Of course, he is our grand finalist. He's also our champion for the week. And of course, he will move on to the grand finals. But before he gets there, of course, he'll have to tackle this bonus round for extra money. You have 12,000 pesos already. You can take home a lot more cash in this round. But of course, just want to ask you, were you expecting that?
3: No, the moment that Justin got the control over the board, I was.
1: You thought that was it. You thought that was it, but yes, not enough time for Justin or Edric to catch up because you already had amounted. You already had 12,000 and quite an insurmountable lead at that point. So yeah, congratulations. And you know, a lot of people don't know this, but you didn't get any sleep last night, right? You were having an exam this morning.
3: Yes, for dermatology.
1: A dermatology exam. Forget about dermatology. Let's talk about this next theme here in this bonus round. It's a secret topic, a secret theme, a secret category. But before we get to that, let's listen into what this mechanics for this round is like.
2: Welcome to the

0: adrenaline-fueled billionaire bonus round where fortunes can be made in just 60 heart-pounding seconds. This season, round 3 features 10 questions worth 4,000 pesos each, all from one mystery category randomly drawn for the semifinals episodes. Another season 2 innovation, we will now be circling back to skip items. Can't crack a tough question? Simply say pass, and we will come back to it if there's time left on the clock. All that stands between today's winner and 40,000 pesos are 60 seconds, 10 questions, some fearless decision-making, and one mystery category that we will be revealing right now.
1: That's right, Carlos. You can take home 62,000 pesos in total. That's, of course, if you ace this bonus round. So as you know from before, it's a bonus round with a secret category, and let's reveal that right now. So the title is Fill in the Bard. Any idea what this is? The Bard is Shakespeare, of course, William Shakespeare. Are you good at Shakespeare?
2: I don't read Shakespeare.
1: Okay, even if you've been debating and...
2: No, I've never known any Shakespeare.
1: Okay. I hope at least you don't know Shakespeare, but you might know off the lines, okay? I'll be running a line with a missing word, just fill in the word. If you don't know Shakespeare, that's okay. Fill in the word with what comes logically next in that line, okay? What you think fits in that line, whether you know Shakespeare or not, if you do know English, that might help, okay? So remember, if it's tough, and this is gonna be tough for you, just say skip or move on, and I'll move on to the next question, all right? So we have our time ready. Time begins after my first question. To be or not to be, that is the?
2: Question.
1: Culture. Friends, Romans, countrymen, lend me your?
2: Ears.
1: Got it. A rose by any other word would smell as?
2: Skip.
1: Okay. Double toil and trouble. Fire, burn, and cauldron, blank. Cauldron.
2: Burn.
1: Wrong. Next. A horse, my blank for a horse.
2: Skip.
1: If music be the food of blank, play on. The food of?
2: Gods.
1: Next, wrong. All that glitters is not?
2: Gold.
1: Correct. Beware, my lord, of jealousy. It is the green-eyed blank.
2: Skip.
1: The course of true love never did run blank.
2: Never
1: Dry. Did run wrong. All the world's a?
2: Stage.
1: Correct. A rose by any other word
2: Fragrant.
1: Would smell as?
2: Fragrant.
1: Wrong. A horse, my blank for a horse.
2: Skip.
1: So it's what King is saying. Beware, my lord, of jealousy. It is the green-eyed, what are usually green-eyed?
2: I have no idea.
1: Monster, right? Oh. Green-eyed monster. Anyway, see, I told you, you don't have to know Shakespeare because some of these lines have become so intertwined with popular culture. They're used in literature, other kinds of literature. It's used in movies, used in conversations. Teachers might have said it out loud without knowing it was William Shakespeare. Let's go through those questions, please. All right, first, to be or not to be, that is the?
2: Question.
1: Yeah, okay, that's an easy one, right? From Hamlet, the most famous line in Hamlet. Friends, Romans, countrymen, lend me your?
2: Ears.
1: That's from Julius Caesar, right? Shakespeare's work, Julius Caesar. And in grade school, most of us had to memorize that, right? In oratory. Next question. Double toil and trouble. Fire, burn, and cauldron?
2: I don't know.
1: Obviously, it needs a rhyme, right?
2: Yeah.
1: So what rhymes with toil and trouble? Trouble. What
2: Bubble?
1: Does a cauldron do?
2: Bubble.
1: Next. If music be the food of blank, play on.
2: I also don't know.
1: Love. Oh. Love. Music be the food of love. From Twelfth Night, spoken by Duke Orsino. The course of true love never did run dry, is what you said. Good try, but it's not dry. It's smooth. Never did run smooth. And that is from?
2: Romeo and Juliet.
1: From where?
2: Romeo and Juliet, or no?
1: No, from Midsummer Night's Dream. Midsummer Night's Dream, okay. And all the world is a?
2: Stage.
1: Yeah, most people don't know that's Shakespeare. From his work, As You Like It. A rose by any other word would smell as fragrant, is what you said. No, sweet. Oh, very close, but it's very specific. Shakespeare said sweet. And that's from, obviously, Romeo and Juliet. And beware, my lord, of jealousy. It is a green-eyed monster from Othello. And finally, a horse, my blank for a horse. This was King Richard, or Richard III. And the answer was kingdom. My kingdom for a horse. they're trying to say that Richard III was crazy. Historically, he was not. Okay, but of course, Shakespeare painted him as some kind of crazy person. And that's how many? Not bad at all. 12,000 plus your 16,000. You have 28,000 pesos in all. And best of all, whether you like Shakespeare or not, we will see you in
2: the grand final.
1: Grandest stage of all. All the world's a stage, and that stage for you is our grand finals. Congratulations once again to Carlos, our grand finalist. He will be the last person to join two others in our grand finals. And our winner has shown us that a curious mind is a powerful thing indeed. Just move him one step closer to the 1 million peso grand prize package. So our thanks to BQB's very generous sponsors for fueling the Filipino quest for knowledge. So until the grand finals, Carlos, I'm Dale Saldran, and this is Carlos with me. Keep your curiosity alive, because here at Billionaire Quizby, human knowledge always reigns supreme. Good night, everyone.

0: considering that he is a past president of this republic, kung titingnan mo yung kanyang mukha, maganda naman ang kanyang kalagayan.
1: Unless the asylum is given, all warrants are still valid. We will do our best to bring him home as soon as possible.
2: Sa naging affidavit ni Bunoan sa Sandigan Bayan, umabot sa more or less 21 billion pesos ang in-avail na Senate Leadership Funds sa ilalim ng pamumuno ni Senator Cheese Escudero.
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4: The island that's seen all the epic games and wild challenges. We are now in Sabitang Laya, and this is one of the more popular beaches here in Camarines Sur, and this is known for the expansive twin beaches. We're on one side right now, and I'm going to cross to the other side. And there you go, the other side. This is the other side of the beach. And quite honestly, I get why they say it's twin beaches. It's exactly identical, and I can't choose which one I like better. This is a good place. Honestly, this place didn't even give me that challenge vibe. It's just way too picturesque. I can't imagine this being their top pick for intense games.

0: ng mga kasamahan ninyo that the decision to drop Article 3 is not because of lack of evidence to prove it, pero dahil may sapat na kayong ebidensya para ma-convict si VP Sara sa tatlong articles. Bakit po ganun kayo ka-confident, Attorney?
1: Well, first of all, let me clarify, no? Mm-hmm. That yes, discussions have been made, no, to streamline the presentation of evidence, no, with respect to the different articles of impeachment, no, and that includes dropping the article for bribery. But I don't want to preempt the official announcement that the lead prosecutor, no, Congresswoman Gervil Luis Cho, would make on this matter. So we expect her to make her official announcement within the week, no. But because what I can say is, so far, no, yung nagiging discussions namin pertaining to dito ho sa bribery, no. Okay. We've been saying already before, no, isa sa mga main considerations natin dyan, no, that we consider is also yung sentiment, no, ng public as well as the Senate, no, to as much as possible try to abbreviate the proceedings, no,

0: considerations natin no dito sa bribery dahil nga gusto nating mapaiksi itong paglilitis na to, of course without sacrificing our ability to present the necessary evidence as well, no? So you would note by mid October magkakaroon tayo ng 1 month break, no, until yes. Mid November. So ang goal talaga namin bago pa umabot diyan, at least ang prosecution tapos na kami mag-present ng evidence, no. So isa in sa mga considerations kung magpe-present pa kami ng evidence for another article, baka mahirap ma-reach yung target na yon. And
1: attorney, unanimous ba yung decision ng prosecution team regarding this to drop this Article 3?
0: Yes, I would say so. But again, I have to qualify it. I can't say that it's already final, no, unless we hear it officially on the floor, no, from our lead prosecutor. No, okay. But what I'm confirming is so far, I mean, as of today, kung ano yung mga naging discussions namin about that matter, no? And it's has been a continuing deliberation and discussion. Of course, aside from the timing issue, di ba, na kapag pre-present namin yan, baka mahirap ma-hit yung timing na target, no, to wrap up things, yung presentation of evidence for prosecution by before the break. Mm-hmm. Siyempre, kasama din dyan yung assessment namin if we've already hit our targets, no? And I would say, syempre, yun yung assessment natin. But I'm sure you would understand, I cannot say, no, that we're, at least for me, I can't say without violating the sub judice rule na
1: yes, of
0: we're
1: course.
0: Saying, oh, we're sure to get the conviction already. But what I can say is, we've hit the targets that we wanted to hit already, no? So
1: I'm sure it's very difficult, attorney, no? But process-wise po, no? Just to explain to us, ito po bang decision to drop the charges po, ano? Ito ba ay nasa sole discretion lang ng prosecution or kailangan itong aprubahan ng impeachment court?
0: Discretion naman ho yan, no, ng prosecution. Mm. Both nung order of presentation of evidence, who are the witnesses and evidence, who are the witnesses that will be presenting for which article, and as well as which documentary evidence will be presenting, and kasama din dyan to present at all, no, or not with respect to a particular article. So, and nakita naman natin yan even dun sa impeachment proceedings concerning the late Chief Justice Corona, no? Mm-hmm. They've also decided there to drop a number of articles.
1: Kumbaga
0: para
1: po, attorney,
0: mas
1: parang
0: mapabilis.
1: Parang FYI na lang sa court tomorrow, kung sakaling tomorrow nyo ito gagawing manifestation, na hindi nyo na itutuloy yung isang article.
0: That is correct. All right. No need naman for approval yan.
1: Okay. Now, attorney, the palace says dropping bribery charges against the vice president may shortchange Filipinos. Mapagkakaitan nyo daw po ng karapatan yung mga Pilipinong malaman yung buong katotohanan according to Jose Claire Castro. Your reaction, please.
0: Well, we understand that opinion. No? Though sa tingin naman namin, it doesn't have to end here. We have different tribunals that could handle that after, no, we wrap up this impeachment proceedings. Andyan pa rin naman ang ombudsman, for example, no. So hindi naman ibig sabihin kung decision is not to tackle it anymore, it won't see the light of day anymore, no. Mm-hmm. Yung mga evidence pertaining to this, pwede naman different route lang. Oh, but syempre we have to balance this interest, no. On one hand, naiintindihan natin 'yon, but on another, we also have to hear, no, yung sentiments ng public and ng Senate as well, no, na pabilisin ito hangga't maaari, no, tapusin sa mas madaling panahon, no. So we have to balance those different interests.
1: Attorney Jay, sinabi po ni Senator Lacson that the prosecution may still present former Senator Sonny Trillanes as witness. Are you still considering this?
0: Ang main decision naman talaga dyan, or main factor, no, why we no longer presented him as a witness, dahil maalala natin, he requested the prosecution to remove his name, no, from the list of witnesses for us. Mm-hmm. So, and I think he already stated also, no, at least for the time being, he's no longer inclined to appear as witness. Mm-hmm. So

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2: 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Yan ang Agenda Weekend Report ni Sheila Salaysay.
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2: 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Sa temang Shared Treasure, Shared Stories, ipinagdiriwang ng Japanese Film Festival 2026 ang mga alaala, tradisyon at karanasan na kahit magkaiba ang ating pinagmulan, will bring us closer together. Mas makabuluhan ang festival ngayong taon as it marks 70 years of Philippine-Japan diplomatic relations, kasabay na 30th anniversary ng Japan Foundation Manila. In partnership with SM Supermalls and SM Cinema, mas maraming Filipino moviegoers ang mabibigyan ng opportunity na madiscover ang diverse world ng Japanese cinema. Isa sa centerpiece ng festival, ang pelikulang Kukuho, directed by acclaimed filmmaker Lee Sang-il. Nakaset sa disciplined world of Kabuki, tinatalakay ng Kukuho ang ambition, friendship, rivalry, family at sacrifice.
3: I would like you to understand that you are behind the beauty, the wonderful performance, the wonderful appearance. At the behind of that, there is actually a very severe life that the person actually is living. There is a harsh reality, that perseverance there. And if there is light, there is shadow. And I would like people to notice that. I am very happy to know that a lot of these Japanese movies are widely accepted and being enjoyed here in the Philippines.
2: 16 films ang pwedeng mapanood ng libre sa 6 cities at 8 venues, mula sa classics at animation hanggang sa contemporary stories. From October 1 to November 29, discover Japan through stories, one film at a time. Para sa Agenda Weekend, Sheila Salaysay, Billionaire News Channel.
4: It's a wrap for the Asian Games 2026. Flag bearer ng Pilipinas si Taekwondo gold medalist Jeyo Siape sa closing ceremony. Pasalubong ng Philippine team ang 4 golds, 9 silver at 16 bronze medals. Nasa 17th spot tayo out of 46 participating countries. Nakapag-uwi naman ng pinakamaraming medalyang China with 341 medals.
1: Kumpleto na ang grand finalists ng Bilyonaryo Quiz B after UP Manila's Carlos Yusoya claim the final spot. Yan ang Agenda Weekend Report ni Avia Zunich.
5: Three students ang naglaban para sa huling slot sa Grand Finals ng Bilyonaryo Quiz B. UP Manila's Carlos Osoya, DLSU's Edric Ato, at UP Diliman's Justin Rigos. Magkakaiba man ang kanilang fields, pare-pareho namang handa sa Battle of Brains. 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
6: So right, but we do have a winner who will move on to the grand finals, and that is none other than Carlos of UP Manila. Congratulations, man! You stay where you are because we have our bonus round. 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
5: para madagdagan pa ang kanyang winnings, Shakespeare ang kanyang huling hamon. Nakuha niya ang ilang iconic lines kasama ang To Be or Not To Be at All the World's a Stage.
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6: Grandest stage of all. All the World's a Stage, and that stage for you is our grand finals. Congratulations once again to Carlos, our grand finalist.
5: Ngayon, kasama na si Carlos sa mga maglalaban para sa 1 million peso grand prize. 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
1: I studied music in the 70s. Yan ang patikim ni Pangulong Bongbong Marcos sa kanyang guesting on Gary Valenciano's podcast, Unshaken with Gary V. Sa isa pang teaser video na inilabas ni Mr. Pure Energy, shinare ni PBBM na kanta ni American singer Lou Reed na Walk on the Wild Side ang pinagmula ng kanyang interes sa musika.
7: From then on, I started to listen to everything that came out. Everything. I would listen to everything that came out. So I learned to play the flute because Ian Anderson played flute. So I learned to play the flute.
1: Nag-aral din daw ng saxophone ang Pangulo maliban sa flute hanggang sa napasali sa orchestra at isang banda. Kwento pa niya, pinag-aralan din niya ang music theory.
4: Congratulations muna sa ating Philippine team for a very successful
1: Asian Games.
4: Yes, tour doon sa Asian Games natin. But Ivy, parang ibang award yata ang binigay ng Palacio sa prosecution
1: parang
4: team.
1: Parang my first place this week and on a Sunday, di ba? Pero alam mo, ito, parang this is not the first time na nagbumoses ang Palacio. Kasi unang-una yung sinabi nila before na at some point, the prosecution has proven enough to convict the vice president. Mm-hmm. And then there's President Marcos saying na buwaon yung visa presidente, yung mga mabibigat na
4: statements.
1: Yes,
4: no?
1: Statements. Kaya ngayong explosive ang sinasabi ng prosecution. Monday to Friday, titingnan natin kung may second place na awarding ceremony this week.
4: At kung explosive ba talaga yung sinasabi nila. Kasi baka mamaya, watusi pala. But of course, we are monitoring the situation. Mm-hmm. Buong araw, bukas ang impeachment trial. Sabi nga ni Attorney Tolosa kanina, tingnan natin kung nagmamatch yung sinasabi ni Senator Trillanes sa ipre-present nila bukas.
1: Saka feeling ko ito na talaga yung pinaka-aabangan kasi records na yung pinag-uusapan natin, di ba? So tama rin naman yung yung aim ng ng impeachment court for them to for the people to listen talaga this week especially.
4: Eh sana talaga ay makinig tayong lahat because
1: it's 82 days to go before Christmas. 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At yan ang ating agenda weekend ngayong linggo. 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
4: At ako si George Cahiles. Sa bawat issue may angulo at ang balita may agenda.

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1: We met through a common friend. What? Why? Like, he always has girls coming over to the condo. Like, iba-ibang girl daw every night. God.
2: Maybe I was too young to already get into a relationship.
1: Doesn't matter. Like, I want to try. Like,
2: then boom, Gwen came into the picture.
3: The cord was wrapped around Cooper's neck.
1: So when you...
3: Pulse was going down, so the doctor said something's wrong.
4: Yeah, he was easy,
1: though. He was the easiest baby, and then I don't know what happened. Okay. Now he's a fireball. She was such a beautiful little girl. She looked like an angel. I don't know how to explain being a parent. It's such a big feeling.
5: So we are positive.

0: Wow.
1: Can I be a big brother again?
0: Is it sister?
2: We don't know yet.
3: I honestly don't know if it's a boy or a girl this time.

0: soon, huh?
1: I know.
0: Are you excited?
1: I am.
0: Baby, this is our pilot episode. What are you feeling right now?
1: I'm excited. A bit nervous, obviously, but I think that's normal. But I'm more excited. And I'm finally excited to, like,
0: reveal
1: this thing, because it's kind of hard not to hide.
0: You don't understand. Everyone's gonna see this. How do you feel with showing this to the world? First reality TV show, The Semirats, happy together.
1: I'm excited. Baby!
0: I was gonna kiss you. So, everyone doesn't know you're pregnant yet, right?
1: Not everyone.
0: Just a couple friends? So after tonight, you can show the world that you're buntis. Buntis na buntis talaga. Eto na guys, this is it. We're just about to leave to head over to San.
1: We are heading to AIM Conference Center to Bistro Tessier.
0: That one. And we're gonna be seeing all of our friends. We're gonna be having good food there, sarap yung ano pagkain Pilipino, and then we are going to be watching our very first pilot episode of The Semirats, Happy Together. Sobrang excited kami. Let's go.
2: Having a reality TV show about your family is huge. It's such an opportunity to be able, especially us, because we've been in the entertainment industry for years. So like having the audience have a close up into our lives is like a next step to us giving back to the audience.
1: So we are preparing our giveaways for all of our guests and family. This is from Pasabay and
3: World of Pasabay.
1: World of Pasabay and

0: just like to say, everyone, thank you all for joining here tonight. Gwen and I are really excited to show our first episode of The Samurads Happy Together. We super enjoyed the Samurad family, especially David's side. They're a crazy bunch, so we're excited to see what's going to happen in the rest of the episodes.
1: Yeah, Nashville, we're expecting more on the episode.
2: Put more sound guys.
0: He's enjoying
3: it. That's so funny, but you're very good. Gathering here for the first episode. Love the team and all the noise from Sam Rabb himself. Yeah, love it.

0: Baby number three, so we're gonna look for it. So seeing them at home and seeing them on screen, we're so excited to see what's in store for the next episode.
1: Well, then we had a break, so we went to France. And then I told Gwen,
2: I just want to congratulate David and Gwen for an amazing reality show. And seeing their lives in reality makes me really proud of them. I am so proud of them. Congratulations. We're having another one. Wow, the family is growing. Yeah, kilig ako.
0: It's a blessing.
2: It's a blessing.
3: After finding out that we were pregnant with Amber, we moved to Australia, gave birth to her.
4: There's so much I want to say from Fire Love.
5: Yes, ano ba
4: this? We know them.
6: Thank you so much, Lash, for the support and the show namin, the Semerad couple. And thank you to all our family and friends that came to watch the pilot with us.
7: Nangyari, no? Too much was going on. Okay. Oh, masaya ako. Are you happy?
8: I'm happy. I'm very happy. I kind of want to watch it again.
7: Let's watch it again after we eat. So did everyone come?
8: Not everyone made it because I think it's a Sunday. It's also a family day. And then there was also a fashion show going on. But the important people made it. So that's all that matters.
7: And not everyone knew you were pregnant, no?
8: No, because we didn't tell everyone.
7: They were shocked, no?
8: Yeah.
7: Huh? Pregnancy going? Huh? 8 months. 4 months now. Huh? Like, everyone was...
8: Because we were gone for so long.
7: Those are states.
8: Even Celine was like, she could tell there was something, but she just wasn't sure.
7: Yeah, they didn't know.
8: And
7: I know. See, Luan, I know. See,
8: also,
7: Luan,
8: she
7: I didn't know.
8: Offend me.
7: You just got back, she said, you just got back from holiday. And I wasn't sure if she gained weight and I couldn't say it, but then I thought she was pregnant. But she tried to do it in a nice way.
8: Yeah.
7: Siyempre naman, buntis ka talaga.
8: But yeah, I'm not gonna stop working out this time. That was my mistake with
7: the first and
8: the first two.
7: So this time, stick to your. Siyempre naman, we're having cheat meal tonight kasi walang time to cook. Pero stick to your high protein. Stick to your consistency in the gym, and you're gonna stay lean this time. You're not gonna no milk teas, no ano.
8: Occasional,
7: pero this
8: not
7: time,
8: like
7: yeah,
8: for a day like last.
7: This time, stay yun lang consistency. That's all I want from you.
8: Mmm. Watch my
7: back
8: in my own. Hey!
7: Whoa.
8: Can you bite it?
7: No!
8: And then remind me to put the kids.
7: Okay.
8: Yes, I did. It's still me.
7: Coming up.
1: Cooper, listen. Listen, that's what the teacher's been saying. Not listening in class. If the teacher sends us another email, you're gonna be in trouble this night. If you're not good boy anymore, I'm going to go to the school and you're gonna be in big trouble. Give Mama a hug.

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0: Victor Super B.
1: Ah. Sakit? And then it's like nerve, because I do this, put the shoulders back, bend head, and then I bend my head back, then I do this to the side, like this. I feel it shooting underneath here.
0: What?
2: Cooper and Amber are free to do whatever they want when they're in their households, and that's kind of somehow how I grew up.
0: You're so bad!
3: What you doing?
1: Making our lemon waffle.
3: I'll have the kids pick that up. Mm.
1: Hello! Ito yung lemon water natin.
0: Wow!
1: Mama, Papa!
0: Salamat!
4: Can I try?
0: Is there salt in it?
1: This one is high sodium.
0: Salted.
1: It's electrolyte water.
0: I don't like electrolyte. I only like Gatorade.
4: This is natural beer. I like it.
1: Zero sugar.
2: Cooper was easier to discipline because he would listen and he was fearful. Unlike Amber, he is no.
1: Color in or a little bit light.
2: Amber is doing really good.
5: Ah, so Cooper, I'm going to cut you off.
2: Why?
5: She said something to me today.
2: What did she say?
5: When she got home, she was like, Dudu?
2: What, Dudu?
5: Yeah. Or Dudu? Or Dudu? I'm like, wait. What did you just say? Or Dudu? Then I'm like, Cooper, what does that mean? Cooper wasn't in a good mood, so he didn't want to tell me. What does that mean?
2: Sleep.
5: That's what she was saying. So she was telling that to Cooper because Cooper was grumpy. Then she's like, Orv Dudu? I'm like, oh, you learn another word?
2: So she's learning.
5: Yeah, and she can count to 1 to 10.
2: Yes, and I'm trying the ABC.
1: Anong trip mo? Is this a tea party?
0: Yeah.
1: Who do you have with you?
0: Amber.
1: Yeah. How was school?
4: Good.
1: Did you enjoy?
4: I need plastic.
1: Did you learn anything today?
4: Yeah.
1: What did you learn?
4: Bonjour.
1: Bonjour. Ah! Oh, bonjour! Ano pa? What does bonjour mean?
4: Pew pew.
1: Pew pew? Baby, I asked her what did you learn today. She said bonjour. What did you learn today? No, the other one. What did you learn today?
4: Sleeping?
1: Was it fun?
4: Yeah.
1: Are you enjoying that?
4: Yeah.
1: Did you make friends? Do you have any friends?
4: Yeah.
1: What's your friend's name?
4: Coca.
1: Huh?
4: No.
1: Hello.
4: It's Chukubuka.
1: Chukubuka?
4: Yeah.
1: That's your friend's name?
4: Yeah. That's my
2: Chukubuka. Cooper has been getting complaints

0: his energy level and him not being able to focus.
1: Cooper, Cooper, listen. Listen, that's what the teacher's been saying, not listening in class. Listen, you need to start practicing at home. So we have to talk to the teacher about your behavior again. I thought you were... Come, let's stop now. Let's stop now. There was another teacher in class and she was there specifically for you to observe you. And she noticed as well that you can't sit still. You can't focus in class. Are you having trouble with focusing in school? Come on, you can talk to us. Are you having trouble with focusing?
2: Yeah.
1: What's wrong? What does the teacher say to you? Cooper, listen. Cooper, be quiet. Cooper, is that what the teacher says? So you have 1 week. You have all week to be good boy. If you're not good boy anymore, I'm going to go to the school and you're going to be in big trouble.
3: So when I'm getting angry at Cooper, she's protecting Cooper and mad at me. No?
0: Yeah.
3: Oh. So very different, no? Very different personalities.
1: Mama hug.

0: here. Come here.
1: We didn't really have strict eating schedules. And I think from how I learned from my parents, that's how I got to tweak me being a mom.
2: So Amber's super hungry.
3: Papa, Koopa's look. This is me.
2: Showing me a book.
3: This is me, and then we're going on our field trip.
2: Wow.
3: And they were waving up. I draw this.
2: Galing mo, ah?
3: I draw that pyramid.
2: Is that from your school?
3: Yeah, this is before long time.
2: Amber, what's wrong? What are you hungry? See, Melanie's gonna get a package from downstairs.
3: Look what it made.
4: Mama.
2: Wow.
3: From the whole school, they made food.
2: Sige, kain na tayo. You wanna go with Ate Mel? She's getting a package sa baba.
4: No.
2: You go with Ate Mel? Tapos we eat dinner na? I know you're hungry na. Yan. Tostado na tostado. Yan yung chicken thigh marinated. Luto na. Kulang rice. Let's do kulang ano carbs today. So I'm gonna do 300 grams. Baka kakain ako ulit mamaya. Ayun, perfect. Ito yung 300 grams ng rice. 1 2 3 200 grams of ito yung gulay. Yun, so we weighed it out and then we have the dinner. Kain na tayo. Feel the guns, look at that. Mount Everest. Kain na tayo.
0: So how was school today, guys?
3: I love it.

0: Did you enjoy today?
1: English class.
0: What's one thing you learned today? Huh?
1: Nickname.
0: No, I mean, what did you learn at school? Anything interesting?
1: I love
0: English?
1: Yeah.
0: Easy?
1: It's so easy.
2: See, Amber's personality is more, if she doesn't get what she wants, the whole house is burning down.
3: She gets really, really, really angry, and her scream is, oh my gosh, you can hear it from outside.
2: You can hear it from outside when you're in the elevator.
3: Nakakaloka.
0: My hands are tapos, you just ate dinner, sayang yun.
3: There's always like a good cop, bad cop.
2: Yeah.
3: Cannot be two bad cops
2: so
3: at the same
2: mad,
3: time.
2: So if Gwen's mad, I'll be the one, hey, what
3: He'll
2: happened?
3: Be the one to like, okay.
4: I meet him on it.
1: Anya, hi, yeah!
0: Itigay mo sa kanya. Itigay mo sa kanya.
4: Trust me, you clean up,
1: huh?
0: Okay, okay.
1: She's
4: gonna protect you all over the place.
0: But then, listen to the cry.
4: No, no.
3: My lower back hurts and my glutes specifically were hurting that day because, you know, I did glutes.
2: And then since I have healing hands, I gave Gwen a nice release. Glutes, lower back, and then upper shoulders.
3: Very cool.
2: 6'5" on a bed. Dapat sa massage table eh.
3: Tamad eh.
2: Huh?
3: Katamad. So tomorrow, hit gym.
2: Mm-hmm.
3: Then I have to do the video for Dear Face because I have a live sell on the 30.
2: Cool.
3: And then a yearn.
2: Ako naman gym, tapos kids gym, then may dalawang client sa gabi.
3: Early Salish and?
2: Salish and may bagong client. Is it how they do your prenatal?
3: Like they like move all along the back more, and like
2: they don't really focus on a spot.
3: Yeah, like they'll only focus like here.
2: Yeah,
3: and then a bit here, but and then that's it.
5: This season on the Semirat.
6: Happy together.

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0: The Commanders. 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

0: In an industry built on connection, Ernest Koo learned the value of staying connected to his customers.
1: If you want to buy it yourself, why put it out there? Make sure that the customer is the center of everything that we do and make sure they're happy.
0: To his people.
1: The best CEOs are the ones who listen to their people. Like for myself, I have a philosophy. I'm not the smartest guy in the room.
0: And to the changing world around him.
1: I make a decision that people don't kind of agree with it. They're very welcome to say, come to me and say, hey, you know what, boss, I don't think it's right. Really? Tell me why.
0: He asked questions, he listened, and when he didn't have the answer, he knew who to ask.
2: We embraced digital. We saw digital as something that was going to come into being in the Philippines in a big way.
0: That mindset would shape a career that spanned industries, challenges, and more than 16 years at the top. Because leadership isn't always about having the answers, it's about knowing how to find them. I'm Charles Tew, and this is Beyond the Game.

0: We are here today in Dominion Cellars, and with me is none other than Ernest Koo, former CEO of Globe and chairman of Mint. Tito Ernest, how are you? Good to see you. Thanks for making time.
1: Doing well, Charles. Thanks for the invitation to have this conversation.
0: Yeah, I'm glad to have this chance to pick your brain. But first of all, how's retirement been treating you?
1: I love it.
0: You love it.
1: Let's put it this way. The only regret is I didn't do this earlier. Yeah, it's fantastic to be managing your own time. You're not limited by corporate schedules. You know, you get to see family more, you get to travel more, and get to play more golf. For me now, I want to go back to my passion. So it's really something I'm truly enjoying, the life of retirement.
2: For 16 and a half years, Ernest Koo was at the helm of one of the country's biggest telecommunications companies. But Globe was never part of the original plan.
0: How did you actually end up working in Globe?
1: Well, it was an interesting thing because when I left SBI, my goal was to be an investor. I didn't no longer wanted to run a company. But one of the people I spoke to was Jaza, Jaime Augusto Zobel de Ayala, and asked him to invest in my fund. And he said, you know, why don't you consider also Globe at that time, and instead of your fund? I said, no, I really want to run a fund, you know. And so he's proceeded to support my fund and make a commitment to the fund.

0: Unfortunately, the Lehman crisis hit during the fundraising period in 2009, and we were unable to complete the fundraise, and we folded the fund. And Jaime once again said, you know, why don't you reconsider your decision about Globe? And I go, you know what? Sure, let's try it.
1: We're going to make a bet that digital is going to be big in the Philippines. It used to be all about being number one in business. Now it's about helping this country improve.
2: Was it hard, though, moving from a different industry to Globe and then moving to a company that was actually a very big company already? Was that a hard transition for you?
0: It was difficult in a way because Globe was in itself a turnaround at that point in time. The market share had been declining and it had been losing to other competitors in the marketplace. But at the end of the day, you know, business is business in my view. And I think the adjustment I made was to focus on a different type of customer. And so, you know, I said the way I should treat this is that what if I was the customer? What would I change in the product offerings? What would I like to see in the company that was serving me for my telco needs? And that's what I made as the basis for sort of how I ran the company, right? If I wouldn't buy the product, I shouldn't be selling it in sort of way. So I really focused on truly trying to understand consumers, what they needed, what they were going to need, and what the trends were in the industry. You know, really just walk the talk, walk the streets, understand how distribution was done, understand how products were used, understand what customers' perception of the company was, and from there, you know.
2: So you kind of had to learn from scratch.
0: Absolutely. Yeah. I was nothing more. I said to my people at Globe when I joined, you know what? I know nothing about this business other than I'm an unhappy telco customer.
2: But is there one specific thing that you can say looking back at your tenure that you're proudest of sa Globe?
0: I think it's the boldness by which we attacked the market. You know, Globe was one bold move after another. You know, once we identified what the issue was, you know, we started off by saying, we want to be a customer-centric company. And from then on, everything evolved, right? What does it take to be a customer-centric company? First of all, you got a great, good service, good network. So again, a bold move. We replaced our whole network in year one. You know, we spent to replace every single piece of equipment in that network. But we quickly followed it through with a replacement of the IT systems. And we're also proud that we read the tea leaves correctly in that data and smartphones were coming to the market. And we centered our strategy on that customer evolution into the use of smartphones and data and made that the kind of the hallmark of what the company would be. It's the data company. You know, the one that brought you new experiences, you know, from search to streaming music, streaming video, social media. We all brought it to the consumers in the Philippines.
3: Change, however, is rarely met with immediate agreement. Some of his biggest moves came with questions, doubts, and people wondering if they were worth the risk. But for Ernest, that was part of moving forward.
0: Why were we spending so much on our stores? You know, the stores at Globe, when I started there, I mean, looked like, you know, government offices. You know, they were really not in a selling mode, retailing mode. And we understood that customers needed to be educated on what a smartphone was. What will I use a smartphone for? What is data? What is mobile data, right? So we created these stores that allowed people to experience what smartphones were. And that was a lot of expense, right? A lot of people are saying, oh my, you don't need to do that, right? But we showed that with one store, acquisitions for our postpaid plan started to move up. Right? When I started, Globe was driven by finance. You do a product set of a plan and make sure that it's profitable. But it never really had an insight of what the customers truly needed. So we created things like, at that time, the super plan, a plan that customers could customize. So those kinds of customer-centric approaches we did.
2: So innovative ideas. Where do you get these ideas, though, to try these new things? I mean, where does that come from?
0: It comes from customer insight, Charles, simply, and putting yourself in the place of the customer, right? If you were the customer, what would you want from the company? Diba? Very simple. If you wouldn't buy it yourself, how will you sell it to a customer? So I said to my people, look, if you won't buy it yourself, why put it out there? Right? And so it became the mantra of the company to truly be listening to the customer, make sure that the customer is the center of everything that we do, and make sure they're happy. And the business results will follow. And they did. You know, market share went from 33% to a peak of 57%. And by 2016, we became number one in the market in the mobile business.
3: By listening to the customer, Ernest had helped take Globe to the top. But the higher you climb, the harder it is to stay ahead.

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2: How are you as a lolo?
1: I think my big fault is I tried to spoil them.
2: Like if they ask you to buy me an iPad.
1: iPad lang? How about some ice cream with that iPad?
0: Join Jonathan Ravelas and Phil Chonel on Banquero Unfiltered.
3: And for Ernest, staying ahead meant never stopping to listen, because the customer was always moving.
4: Okay, yeah, we've reached our goal. We're number one market share. How do you make sure that we don't slip up?
5: It's ensuring there's no complacency. I am never taking your eye off the ball. And to me, the ball is consumers. You got to have your pulse on that consumer, evolve with their needs, continue to deliver the products and services that they need as they progress through the years, right? If you keep doing the same thing and they progress and leave you behind, you're going to become a dinosaur. I remember I used to call people at Globe and tell people, we should avoid the Kodak moment. The Kodak moment is when they stuck too long to film, you know, did not go into digital, when they themselves developed the digital camera first. To me, that's what I call the Kodak moment. We should all avoid that.
3: The trick wasn't simply to move with the times. It was to recognize when the time had come to make a move.
4: GCash, and you said it was actually already there when you started, but obviously the way how big it is right now, how did you come about with that idea? How did you scale it, I guess?
5: Going back a bit in history, GCash was a text SMS-based product trying to solve money transfer. What? And when I got there, I thought, hey, what a fantastic idea. But the customer experience sucked. Imagine you want to send someone money, but you got to press all these keys. And remember, in a keypad phone, you press the key maybe 3 times to get to a C or whatever, or a number. You know, it's really very, very difficult to do and error prone. You know, so I said to the people at that point in time, you know what? This is a fantastic idea. You know, one day it will work, and it will work to solve financial inclusion, right? And I said, so let's just keep it alive, evolve the product slowly, and when the right time comes, we will scale it. I believe the right time was when the data networks for 4G were already ubiquitous and prevalent, when smartphone penetration had reached critical scale, which to me was 70-80%. So that happened because I believe to make GCash work, you need an app experience. But you cannot have an app without a smartphone. You can have a smartphone without a 4G network, because the response times would be very bad. And so we waited, and I felt around 2015, 2016 was the right time to truly focus on it. So we rejigged the company at that point in time, we spun it off. And in 2016, we put the call out that Globe was looking for a partner for GCash, the Alipay platform, which was already being used by a few hundred million people in China, which we knew was bulletproof. Right, I said, this is exactly what I'm looking for, because we don't have the time to build a platform ourselves. So this robustness with all of the features, and it was already cloud native, which is important to me, and something that is scalable. Right. And we were also very fortunate that, you know, when pandemic came, the product was ready for scale. Because before pandemic, I was probably the only guy evangelizing the use of it. I mean, yeah, people liked it when they tried it, but getting people to try it was a really big challenge.
4: You're right. In pandemic, it was basically a necessity. It was a lifesaver for a lot of us.
5: That was the only way you could transact.
4: Yeah.
5: And the nice thing about it is that even after pandemic, people continued to use it and continue to evolve the use of it.
3: What started as a simple way to move money had grown into something far bigger. And now, Ernest was looking at what could come next.
5: It was really a long time in the making. I think a lot of people already believe it was like vaporware, that we would just talk about it but never make it happen. But we had to put so many things in place before it could really happen, because we knew it's a major event, not only for us and the shareholders and management, but also for the country. This is probably going to be the largest IPO in the country ever, and one that's one of the most anticipated IPOs. All I can say, obviously, we're in that very critical period now, is that preparations are ongoing, discussions are happening, and we hope completed sometime this year.
4: As still the chairman of Mint, where do you see that company going eventually? Like, are you think it will end up venturing into other sorts of spaces?
5: Well, GCash in itself today is already considered a super app. From the basic elements of moving money and paying somebody, you can invest money, you can borrow money, and so on. GCash's long-term goal is finance for all. You know, that's not something we take lightly. You know, I think the biggest opportunity is lending. At the same time, it also gives the people a chance to learn about financial education and also introduce to them other sophisticated business products like stock trading, insurance, and so on, you know, savings for that matter.
4: What type of a leader are you? How are you when you run your team?
5: I'm a delegator, for one. I don't do anything myself. Let's put it this way. But what I do is I engage people. To me, what's more important, alongside a skilled workforce, I should say, is an engaged workforce. Today, one of the things that we're most proud of at Globe is our engagement scores. Because I believe high employee engagement is a critical ingredient to success. You know, one of the things when we were transforming the company, we did before anything else on the strategy, is make sure that the people are engaged. The people are one with the leaders in what we wanted to accomplish, because that's critical. Selling them on the idea and the mission, and then agree on a goal, typically, and agree on the requirements that they need for success. My job as the leader is to enable them, give them the resources required, be also the battering ram or the enabler to remove obstacles in their path to success. And then share the success with them, you know, and give credit where it's due. That if they did the work, they should receive the credit and the accolades for it. And at the end of the day, it all accrues to the CEO anyway.
4: What is the biggest challenge for you as the CEO of a company?
5: To me, the biggest challenge of any CEO is putting the right people on the bus with you to go on the journey. You can have the best product, but if your people are not the right people, they're not passionate about the customer, they don't care about the company, they spend wantonly, it's not going to work.
4: In the CEO level, man, what makes you guys stand out, or what's something common that you guys all share?
5: I guess to me, the best CEOs are the ones who listen. Listen to their people. Like for myself, I have a philosophy. I'm not the smartest guy in the room. I am not the guy who knows the most on any topic or even specific topic, right? Probably I'm the best generalist in the room, but I always engage the specialist in the company to give me guidance. The other thing I think good CEOs do is they're willing to change their mind on a decision if someone argues hard enough with them. And so I'm well known for being that. I make a decision that people don't kind of agree with it. They're very welcome to say, come to me and say, hey, you know what, boss, I don't think it's right.
6: Really?
5: Tell me why. Right?
6: Cool.
5: You're right. Maybe we shouldn't do that, or we should do it this way, and so on.
4: And you don't take it personally, because some people, you tell them that.
5: No. I think you'd be a better decision maker when you've taken different sides, different aspects, you know, different angles of a problem from your

0: people before you make a decision. You know, comes out to be a better decision.
1: Join us today here at the Glorieta Activity Center as we welcome home an icon who has brought the country pride and victory on the grandest tennis stages all over the world.
2: I love how, you know, a lot of the things you're saying kind of correlates to how we think in sports. Can you tell us about Alex Ial and your partnership, or how that worked out with her?
3: Yeah, I mean, that was serendipity or whatever you called it. Her mother worked for us as one of my closest executives, closest to me in the company, Riza Ayala. And, you know, when Alex was 9, she won this tournament that gave her this huge, I remember seeing the trophy in the pictures, that taller than her. I knew that the family at that time was spending their own funds just to travel around the world or the region, having to join tournaments. And I offered, you know, some small financial assistance to help them defray the costs. And as she progressed to her career, it became, you know, a little bit more. I said, you know, Riza, let's do it this way. If she progresses, we'll help out more, right? Lo and behold, today she's a world-class athlete, a world-class professional, you know, in the top 20. And it was part of my advocacy in Globe at that time to support sports that were not so popular, but, you know, but that I thought we had a shot at in the beginning. Because the advocacy naman and the objective was really to help. It wasn't to promote Globe. Because we knew it was to promote Globe, you got to go to basketball.
2: Why sports? Why did you want, why was that your advocacy?
3: The sports was among others.
2: Okay.
3: Right. But, you know, sports is always an important part of any country, right? And I always felt that there was potential in the Filipino, but we had to find the right sport, you know. Alex happens to be the one that, you know, among all our startups in sports, became the one that was most successful.
4: Maybe that was the real measure of Ernest's success. Not just the companies he helped build, but the potential he saw and the people he gave a chance to grow. A philosophy that extended beyond the boardroom.
5: What if there's more to the story than what you see?
6: I think the Philippines can empathize.
7: We don't give up. We're fighters.
5: Beyond the achievements.
8: We get to showcase what we are able to do and what we know.
5: Beyond the success.
9: I've always been, you know, proud of my Filipino heritage and what that means.
5: We sit down with the people who've been there.
10: It's about time.
5: And get to know the person behind the journey.
11: So I'm just pursuing my dream.
12: So focus on that.
13: Come join me and let's take a look.
5: Chat VIP.
14: I was just a kid living a fantasy. And here I am. Parang, pinagpapantasahan ko lang to, and now I'm doing it. Luma.

0: when did you finally know that, hey, I can finally move on?
1: Well, if you think about it, by 2016 we got to number one. There's really not much more to do.
0: Yes, but you stayed on.
1: I stayed on because there was GCash, and GCash was something that I felt had potential to grow. You know, in fact, one of my mentors or advisors, you call them, from one of the large consulting firms, already told me in 2016 you should consider moving on. What else will you do? You took this company to number one. Yeah, if it's your goal, what are you gonna do? And so I found another calling in building up GCash.
0: Take me back to that day where, I don't know if you'll still remember it, but the very last day at Globe, like, did it sink in? I mean, whatever, if there was even such a date, now, okay, this is my last day, tomorrow I'm done.
1: You know, Charles, I was ready for a while. But the send-off that they gave me was also something truly memorable. It was a whole day affair. And I was exhausted at the end of it. We started at, I think, 10 o'clock or so, and went through every floor, you know, and saw the different groups. They had a bit of a small presentation or thank you to you in every floor. Then a grand one at the end. Truly special. And it's nice because it made me feel that they truly appreciated the leadership that I gave them. You know, that they appreciated the fact that I created a company that cared for them, fulfilled their ambitions, fulfilled their goals in business, made them feel like winners, you know, and made them feel proud to be a Globe.

0: And that was something that, you know, at the end of the day, gratifying, diba? Not counting all the financial things that you get from the business or from the job. Marami ka natulungan, maraming nasiyahan, maraming buhay nag-improve, you know, during your tenure. I won't miss the work. I won't miss the pressure and the meetings, but I surely miss the people. So,
1: now, how different are you as a father versus how you are as a CEO?
0: I don't know if there's any different because my children sometimes get mad at me and say, I'm not your employee. I don't work for you. Because I'm still the same, you know, in a way. But, you know, ever since retirement, though, it's changed a little bit. My objective now is to pass as much learning as I can to the children and their business acumen. And now the two kids, the two older kids, work for us and the family. So, you know, being closer to them and guiding them and how we deploy assets and deploy our resources and to ensure that, you know, these assets are going to be there even after I'm no longer there.
1: But now, would you ever consider, I guess, working for another company?
0: There's no way. There's no way I'm going back to working. I really enjoy waking up in the morning. You know, typically I focus my mornings on wellness. I work out, walk, or go Pilates or do weight training, you know. Because I right now, it's my health that's most important. You know, I want to make sure that I can do the things I want to do and not be hampered by health issues. Right?
1: Good thing. Well, one thing I know of you also very well, Tito, is you enjoy the finer things in life. No? Let's talk about wine a bit.
0: Wala naman. I like to drink different wines every night. Rosan.
2: Oh, yeah.
0: Very good.
2: Rosan.
0: Rosan Seglat.
2: So they need to shore up, eh.
0: Yeah. Ang mochila niya, isa lang kaupan.
2: Yeah. I like birds, though.
0: Have you had Chadwick's?
2: No.
0: I don't know. Vinedos Chadwick's.
2: Okay, yeah. This one, huh?
0: No. It's kaupan. That's good.
2: I love kaupan.
0: Kaupan, Almaviva, tapos yung Chadwick's.
2: Chadwick.
0: Yeah,
2: talagang masarap yung Chadwick. Diba? It's chilled.
0: Last.
2: Pare.
0: It lasts 3-4 days.
2: You should drink next time.
1: What other hobbies do you have or what else keeps you busy apart from, you said golf right now. You obviously like your wine, your food. Any other interests that we don't know of?
0: Not really, I think. Food. Yeah, we love trying out new restaurants. During the pandemic, I picked up cooking, but you know now I don't do it anymore. I just be the executive chef that does the menu planning with the cook, you know, for Sunday dinners.
1: Is there still something that you wish you could have achieved?
0: I mean, I'm pretty pleased with the achievements I've had, you know, in my career. You know, I helped build the BPO industry. That was one I thought I was done after that. You know, I evolved the telco industry in the Philippines with the help of my team at Globe. And I think we changed the fintech landscape here as well. You know, I think that's, to me, that's enough.
1: That's the legacy you can say you left there.
0: I think that's enough of a legacy to leave. Like I said, today, my goal is to ensure that my children can, you know, function without me in the future. They're independent business people. Whatever we built to this time, they'll grow into something more for their children.
1: Maybe I just like to ask for advice for you, advice you can give to people.
0: I think a person that stops listening is a person that stops learning. You know, I really take it to heart and truly live it that, you know, you can be a better leader if you listen to your people and collectively make a decision. You know, as I said earlier in our discussion, you cannot be right all the time, you know. And if you don't want to be blindsided, it's always great to listen to the people around you. Of course, you have to surround yourself with good people who give you honest opinions, not tell you what you want to hear. Sometimes the hardest thing is to tell you the truth. And it's something that you'd factor into your decisions. And so really, truly, it's listen.
3: The numbers tell one story of Ernest Koo's career, but they don't tell you what he saw before those numbers were there. A customer who needed something better. A business that hadn't yet reached its potential. A young athlete worth believing in. He listened, he watched, he waited. and when the moment came, he made

Perhaps that's the quiet lesson in Ernest's story. You don't always have to be the loudest person in the room. Sometimes it's enough to be the one who pays attention. This is Charles Q. Join us again as we learn the winning strategies and champion mindset of winners, movers, and shakers. This is

0: Let me just interject. Are you saying that our economy is weak?
1: It's based on the second quarter number for 2026. It's weaker than we thought. The number we got was 2.3% growth.
0: So what is lacking in us that would entice more foreign investments?
1: People were getting enough, and we could get more, actually.
0: In terms of what? We have changed actually our foreign investment up.
1: In terms of money, the lending has continued.
0: Uh-huh.
1: We have to figure out the right projects for that money.
0: Okay, and flood control program is not the right project?
1: Well, it would be if the money was actually spent on the flood control.
2: Given all of this sort of political noise,
1: yes,
2: because of governance issue,
1: yes,
2: just like a normal child who has a toothache,
1: yes,
2: what do you think is the most single important thing that we should do now, or the government, to be able to restore investments back into the country?
1: Government has to somehow begin to spend more and then put us back on the growth part where we were before all this.
0: So, on the aha moment?
1: The aha moment, I think, when J.P. Morgan said they would likely include us in their emerging markets bond index. And the savings rate is more like 25% compared to our 19%. Vietnam, it's more like 37%.
0: Really, Vietnam?
1: Singapore, 50%. So okay. I think we must do all we can to raise the savings rate. I'm not expecting the poor to save more, but the middle class, the upper class, let's give up on our Louis Vuittons, let's give up on our Swiss watches, and save more so that we can invest more.
0: How are you as a lolo?
1: I think my big fault is I tried to spoil them.
0: So you're the spoiler?
1: I'm the spoiler.
0: Who's the disciplinarian? Is it Tita Marie?
1: The lola is.
0: Oh, the lola, okay. So how would you spoil them?
1: Well, I give them anything they want.
3: What's really happening behind your money? We sit down with the people shaping banking and finance and ask the questions you want answered. Just real conversations. Straight answers. With Jonathan Ravelas, Margo Salcedo, and Phil C. Chonil. This is Banquero Unfiltered.
0: Welcome to Banquero Unfiltered, where we talk about and discuss issues in banking, finance, business, markets, and the economy. We will also try to sneak peek on the lighter side and the personal side of the top industries executives.

0: at you. This is Phil Chenil, and with me is finance expert Jonas Ravelas. In today's episode, we are joined by no less than the man himself, who needs no further introduction, the Banco Central ng Filipinas Governor, Eli Remolona. Hi, Gov.
1: Hi, Phil.
0: Thank you for spending some of your precious time with us.
1: For you, Phil, anytime.
0: Thank you so much, Gov. I know we love each other. Meron kami mutual admiration club ni Gov. Okay, Gov, you've been appointed for more than 3 years already.
1: Yes, yes.
0: How has it been, your lifestyle? Can you put us back or bring us back to the then and the now? What changed?
1: It's changed a lot. It's changed completely.
0: Mm-hmm.
1: Before I joined the BSP, I was teaching.
0: Okay.
1: Williams College in Massachusetts.
0: Mm-hmm.
1: Asia School of Business and MIT in
0: mm-hmm.
1: Kuala Lumpur.
0: Mm-hmm.
1: And then I was on the board of a major bank.
0: Yeah.
1: That was fun, actually.
0: You mean it's not fun anymore?
1: There's still some fun, but
0: okay.
1: There's also a lot of work, a lot of... I have a mountain of documents to sign every day. I have a dozen meetings a day.
0: Uh-huh.
1: And I have a lot of thinking to do.
0: Okay. With the economy, with what's going on in the economy right now.
1: Yeah. Every day I look at the new data.
0: Mm-hmm.
1: It's like crossing a busy street, Phil.
0: Mm-hmm.
1: You have to avoid the buses, the trucks,
0: mm-hmm.
1: the cars, the motorcycles.
0: Okay.
1: And what happens is that over time,
0: mm-hmm.
1: you get to know the rhythm
0: okay.
1: of the data. And then you anticipate when numbers come out, you begin to run the models with the new numbers in,
0: uh-huh.
1: in your mind. And so that's how it works for me.
0: That's in the morning?
1: That's just in the morning, yes, yes.
0: Oh, okay. So you still have to go to, you know, the usual walk that you do with
1: walking is very important for me. Gives me time to think. It's not just exercise.
0: Uh-huh.
1: It helps me de-stress when I walk.
0: Okay. Talking about de-stress, though.
1: Yes, yes.
0: I know sisig, your favorite, is your de-stress food. What else do you eat? Or when you are stressed, do you have a favorite snack when you're stressed?
1: I love sisig, yes.
0: Uh-huh.
1: Recently, I visited Pangasinan and I got to try their bangus.
0: Oh, the Bunoan bangus.
1: Well, the bangus cook many different ways, but now I love their bangus.
0: Uh-huh.
1: But when I'm stressed, I don't eat. I go for a walk.
0: Okay.
1: And then I come back.
0: That's the reason why he's actually fit. You know, unlike me, I've gained so much weight and I'm stressed. I eat a lot. While the governor just go to his usual walking with Tita Marie.
1: You look good, Phil.
0: Thank you, Gov. I'll sabi ko sa inyo, may mutual admiration club kami ni Gov.
2: Hi, Gov. In your morning coffee,
1: yes.
2: What is the first data that you look at or what you call your favorite data that you look at first thing in the morning?
1: It's different every day. But early in the morning, our own data haven't been released yet. Our own data tend to be released 9 a.m.
0: Uh-uh.
1: Uh-huh. So I look at data from overseas.
0: Uh-huh.
1: U.S. data, for example, the most important one is the non-farm payroll number, what you sometimes call the jobs number.
0: Yeah, jobs. Yeah.
1: That comes out the first Friday of the month at 8:30 in the morning, Eastern
0: uh-huh.
1: Standard Time.
0: Uh-huh.
1: So by the time I wake up, the data's already been released and I already can find out how the market moved.
0: I'm curious, what is your, since you become BSP governor, what is your most difficult decision ever? And on the flip side of it, what is your aha moment?
1: I really haven't had a single most difficult decisions. All of them have been difficult.
0: Oh, okay.
1: Because we have to look at everything when we decide on

0: on the policy rate.
1: Policy, okay.
0: And you know, there's so many moving parts. It's, yes. It can get complicated. This is a situation where human intuition doesn't really work very well. You need models, you need equations, you need a lot of data. That's always hard.
1: Yeah, that's always hard.
0: Mm-hmm. The easy stuff is stuff related to, say, payments and encouraging interoperability. And those things are kind of obvious. Also, to help develop the bond market and capital markets, those were obvious to me before, even before I became.
1: That's your trust, right?
0: Yes, that's part of my trust.
1: So, on the aha moment.
0: On the aha moment, I think when J.P. Morgan said they would likely include us in their emerging markets bond index.
1: So, Gob, can you explain to us in layman's terms what the J.P. Morgan index would do in terms of attracting investments to our bond market?
0: J.P. Morgan will include us in their global emerging markets index. We get to get about 1.8% of that index. I think in most markets, that means the value of the instrument will go up.
2: Okay. So having this J.P. Morgan is really getting us to that letter A.
0: It will absolutely help.
2: Okay. So given the recent set of, shall I say, a balance of positive and negative numbers on the Philippines. So we have a GDP that is like an inflation, that seems to be like an inflation number. It should be lower. But we also have an inflation that is like a GDP number. And a lot of people would probably expect the BSP to probably tread between price stability or growth. Where would the BSP lean? Will it still keep its first pillar of price stability over growth?
0: Yes, as you suggested, our first mandate is price stability. But in deciding monetary policy for purposes of price stability, growth always comes into the picture. So we, if growth is unusually weak, for example, we're less likely to be aggressive, less likely to be preemptive in raising the policy rate in order to tame inflation.
1: Let me just interject. Are you saying that our economy is weak?
0: It's based on the second quarter number for 2026. It's weaker than we thought. The number we got was 2.3% growth.
1: Yeah.
0: But then that's based on comparison with second quarter number for 2025.
1: Okay.
0: Which I think was exaggerated because we now know that the money that we thought was going to public investment, much of it did not go into public investment.
1: Okay.
0: So if you discount for that, then growth in the second quarter this year is stronger than we thought.
1: Speaking of the economy, Jonas, allow me to ask the governor yung easy question, okay?
0: Easy question.
1: Easy question. Report card on the economy. Ano ang maibibigay mo at its present state?
0: The I think our number one contribution remains stable prices.
1: Okay.
0: When prices are stable, investment becomes easier. You don't have to worry what the prices will be when the investment begins to bear fruit. It also helps the poor. You know, when you do a survey, Mahar Manghas, for example, does the survey. What's what affects your well-being the most? The answer is inflation. So to do an important part of our job is to carry out our mandate. And that helps growth. And it helps the well-being of the poor.
1: So, anong grade na ibibigay mo sa economy natin ngayon?
0: Mahirap yun. Hindi ako nagbibigay.
1: In a scale of 1 to 10?
0: si World Bank, binigyan tayo ng grade, di ba? Sabi niya, upper middle income na tayo. So, which is reassuring.
1: Okay.
0: it means our fundamentals are in place. We still have the capacity to grow.

0: tapered off a bit. Inflation remains high.
1: We're going to continue to do our job.
0: Uh-huh.
1: Our mandate is price stability, which means we interpret that to mean inflation no higher than 3%.
0: Uh-huh.
1: And we're going to do that. In terms of money, the money, the lending has continued.
0: Uh-huh.
1: We have to figure out the right projects for that, for that money.
0: Okay. And that control program is not the right project?
1: Well, it would be if the money was actually spent on flood control.

Behind the success is a talented group who made it possible. Someone who thought deeper, moved faster, worked smarter. We believe great organizations are built by great people. If you're ready to make your mark,

0: It's your noontime ritual, your favorite fix. 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
1: So with all of this, you know, when people talk about inflation, what should they look at? Should it be the headline inflation or the core inflation? Because I recall we started talking about the impact of inflation expectations.
2: Yes.
1: So how can we help housewives so that they can normalize their spending?
3: Gob, before you answer that,
2: yes,
3: explain natin, lemonize mo muna yung ano talaga yung core, ano yung headline.
2: So, merong iba-ibang inflation eh.
3: Yeah.
2: The most prominent one is what we call headline inflation.
3: Uh-huh.
2: That's based on the consumer basket of the average Filipino.
3: Okay.
2: Right? When you take away from headline inflation, the parts that are most volatile, oil prices,
3: which
2: for example.
3: Which are?
2: Oil prices.
3: Oil prices.
2: For example.
3: Transport.
2: Yes, price of rice. You're left with core inflation.
3: Okay.
2: So essentially, you take away the ones that are subject to supply shocks.
3: Uh-uh.
2: So then you have core inflation. Core inflation is really the inflation that that the BSP can control, can affect. And then there is what we call the consumer basket for the lowest 30% of Filipinos. That's the one that affects the people who are hurt the most. In that basket, 54% is food.
3: Yes.
2: And so we worry about that as well.
3: Uh-uh.
2: So we worry about these different inflation rates, depending on what we can do about them. For headline, we can't do very much about the global supply shocks.
3: Uh-uh.
2: You know, the main source of that, the main form of that shock is oil prices, energy prices.
3: Uh-uh.
2: And our tools are demand-side tools.
3: Yeah.
2: We're only 4% of the global demand for oil. So even if we can do something so

0: where we don't consume any oil, it won't affect the inflation rate.
1: Yeah.
0: So we, what we focus on are the parts of inflation that we can affect, which are the second round effects of those supply shocks.
1: Gob, yeah, what's actually the yung in terms of weight?
0: Yes.
1: No, yung supply shock ba is a big part of.
0: It's a big part of headline.
1: Of headline.
0: When we make our monetary policy decisions,
1: okay,
0: we weight that less. We assign a lower weight to that because we can't control it anyway. So we put more weight on the parts of inflation that we can control, which are the parts that are affected by demand side tools.
1: So your mandate is actually to perk up the economy by stabilizing inflation.
0: Yes.
2: But it's a monetary policy.
3: For Governor Remolona, no policy rate decision is routine. Each move requires the monetary board to weigh inflation, economic growth, and risks that could affect everything from consumer loans to household budgets.
2: It's true, headline inflation has eased. However, core inflation remains above the tolerance range, reflecting second-round effects. At the same time, oil prices remain volatile. Posing further risks to inflation is the possible impact of a severe El Nino event and potential minimum wage adjustments.
3: And behind that formal announcement are economic models, multiple scenarios, and the judgment of the Monetary Board, a process Governor Remolona says is never easy.
2: These underlying price pressures require preemptive monetary action. The measured increases in BSP interest rates will continue to anchor inflation expectations of consumers and businesses and mitigate further broadening of inflationary pressures. Looking ahead, the Monetary Board is prepared to take policy action as needed.
1: But on the other side, inflation has gone up.
0: Yes.
1: And the economic activities has gone down. It's actually a kind of difficult balancing act.
0: It is a balancing act.
1: And where will you go from here, considering that inflation has tapered off a bit? Inflation remains high.
0: And
1: I noticed in the 7.2 trillion budget submitted that you actually revised the inflation target.
0: No, we didn't. No, we didn't. Our inflation target is 3%.
4: I think that was the DBCC.
0: That's their forecast assumption.
1: Forecast assumption.
0: Yeah,
1: okay.
0: Our target remains 3%.
1: Your target remains 3%, but aren't you part of the DBCC that drew up the macroeconomic assumptions?
0: We're part of the side that gives advice.
1: TWG.
0: On the forecast, right?
1: So, yun nga eh, parang umakyat yung forecast in the based on the budget, but you remain positive in terms of like...
0: We're gonna continue to do our job. Our mandate is price stability, which means we interpret that to mean inflation no higher than 3%. So we're gonna do that.
4: Given all of this sort of political noise because of governance issue.
0: Yes.
4: Just like a normal child who has a toothache.
0: Yes.
4: What do you think is the most single important thing that we should do now or the government to be able to restore investments back into the country?
0: The government has to somehow begin to spend more and then put us back on the growth part where we were before all this.
4: So what sort of investment should we look into? Is it going to be infrastructure, digitalization? What, from an economist's perspective, where should we put our money?
0: Well, in the short run, from an economist's perspective, spending is spending. Whether it's investment, whether it's consumption, it counts towards the GDP number. In the long run, of course, we want more investment. than consumption, because that's what generates productivity.
1: Uh-oh.

0: we don't save enough to finance enough investment.
1: Uh-oh.
0: And so we end up borrowing abroad.
1: Uh-oh.
0: To finance investment. And we need a lot more investment because we have a high potential for growth.
1: Uh-oh.
0: And we should take advantage of that potential.
1: You mentioned about our debt levels, that we need to grow out of debt. Given the recent slowdown of GDP, is it still wise to say that we could grow out of debt despite the current problems?
0: I think we can still grow out of our debt. We still have fiscal space. We need to take advantage of that fiscal space. We certainly need investment. But what we need is the right kind of investment. The investment that's actually put into productive infrastructure and
2: speaking of
0: digitalization, for example.
2: Speaking of investment, Jonas, the buzzword now in the industry is Pax Silica. Okay. Is that a good investment or what do you think of it?
0: I think it's a very good opportunity. We don't know the details yet. But as you know, we are a non-AI economy. It's bad enough that we're a non-oil economy, but we are also a non-AI economy.
2: Uh-huh.
0: We need to be part of the AI value chain. And so that requires some investment.
1: If we were to connect the dots, the JP Morgan, the upper, the new rating of the Philippines, despite all of these under the belt of the Republic of the Philippines, what do you think is the lacking part? Is it the governance or people are waiting for something to happen so that we can start investing?
2: Gob, anong kailangan gagawin pa?
0: Marami namang kailangan eh, pero...
2: Yung prioritize,
0: At the moment, we need more government investment. Medyo na, it slowed down because of efforts to resolve governance issues. Yung mga local governments daw ayaw pumirma eh. Yun ang sabi sa akin eh.
2: Okay.
0: But there are strong efforts to accelerate government investment. So hopefully by the third quarter, we're back on track. Now, on the side of the BSP, we want to really get inflation down to our target of 3%. And that, I think, that will help. In the long run, savings.
2: Savings. Okay. That's the buzzword now, no? Savings. We have to increase our savings rate.
0: Yes.
2: So what is lacking in us that would entice more foreign investments?
0: I think we're getting enough. And we could get more, actually, if wanted to.
2: In terms
0: to.
2: Of what?
0: In terms of foreign...
2: We have changed, actually, our foreign investment.
0: In terms of money. In terms of money, the money, the lending has continued. We have to figure out the right projects for that money.
2: Okay. And flood control program is not the right project?
0: Well, it would be if the money was actually spent on flood control.
2: Okay. So, because you mentioned earlier that if that money would have gone to good projects, the growth would have been better.
0: Oh, absolutely. Yes.
2: Oh, because there are some that actually there's DPWH has stopped payment of some of their dues to infrastructure. That's the reason why bank lending has gone down or even the NPLs has gone up. Have you looked into this, Gob?
0: NPLs have not gone up on the average. On the average. We're still, I would say, the banking system is still in good shape.
2: Okay. That's nice to hear, Gob.
1: So you don't see any, in terms of liquidity.
0: Yes.
1: So whether there's going to be more domestic borrowing still for the corporate side, and even government, so you don't expect any tightness. So we still have ample.
0: The banks are in good shape. They're well capitalized. They're well provisioned, and they're flush with liquidity. So in terms of their balance sheet, they're still able to support growth in lending and growth in investment. That's a good news.
1: That's good news.
0: Yeah.
1: There's this news that Binance is coming back to the Philippines, especially for cryptos.
0: Yes, yes.
1: So what is the stance of BSP on these?
2: Are there instances already that there's calm in the crypto here in the Philippines?
0: I think so, yeah. Yeah, I've seen those deep fakes.
2: Yeah, deep fakes, yes.
0: And me doing something funny or me doing something.
2: So you were actually a
0: Yeah, several times, yes. I wish for more savings in the economy. I wish middle class, at least in the upper class, start to save more so we can invest more in an economy in which there's a lot of potential for growth.
3: Nakuha ng Billionario News Channel ang listahan ng mga proyekto na inilapit umano ng mga senador sa DPWH.
4: Pinagdedebatehan na sa Kamara ang panukalang 7.2 trillion peso budget para sa susunod na taon.
5: Inusisa naman ang background at kredibilidad ni retired Sandigan Bayan Presiding Justice Amparo Caputanitang.
4: Sa bawat issue may anggulo at ang balita may agenda.

0: Behind every line of defense are the people who protect our nation. The stories behind security. The people behind the mission.
1: In the name of public service, we are ready to serve.
2: Anytime, anywhere, in any circumstances.
3: Because in times of crisis,
4: there must be someone to act, someone to decide, and someone to lead.
0: The Commanders.

0: Yes. Recently, the BSP have sort of led the fight in trying to bring down the cost of transfer. That would further probably increase more digital transactions.
1: Yes.
0: How can this digitalization provide more support to micro SMEs with this certain move? And we know that with digitalization, we're able to move the money much faster, especially in areas, people can't, some areas don't have an ATM.
2: Yeah.
0: And it takes probably a boat ride or a bus ride to get to town. And digitalization is actually a good solution.
1: Yes,
0: what other moves?
1: Well, the main thing we did, with regard to digitalization of our payment system, is we insisted on interoperability. We wanted the same QR code to work with different systems, which is not the case in other countries. And then we encouraged banks to reduce their transfer fees. And why the thing that's good for is to maximize what we call network externalities. That means the more people you have participating in the system, the more value the system has for everybody, not just the newcomers. And I think we've succeeded with that more or less. But we want to do more of it. We want even more digitalization in payments.
0: Sir, there's this news that Binance is coming back to the Philippines.

0: especially for cryptos.
1: Yes, yes.
0: So what is the stance of BSP on this, especially, you know, when people talk about scams, nasasama dyan yung crypto eh.
1: Yeah.
0: So how can, what yeah,
1: we,
0: is the BSP?
1: We want to regulate those things very, very strictly. Uh-oh. We have something called VASPIs, virtual asset providers.
2: Okay.
1: And so crypto instruments have to be traded from a VASPI. So, because of VASP, they would have KYC, they you kind of know who's doing what. But a crypto instrument that is just goes into an individual's wallet, all you got is the IP address. You don't you don't know who's really doing. That's very dangerous. So we don't want that. We prevent that as much as we can.
2: Are there instances already that there's scam in the crypto here in the Philippines?
1: I think so, yeah. I think so, yeah.
2: But it's not been...
1: Not as big as...
2: Not as big as what's happening in the U.S. or in other countries.
1: Yes. No, not as big.
0: Recently, the BSP led the launch of PERA,
1: yes,
0: the Personal Equity Retirement Account. So this is actually a good opportunity probably for people to look into the digital space to be able to work on PERA.
1: Yeah.
0: So... how can the BSP further enhance this so that, you know, it goes down to, you know, the simple worker?
1: We're hoping that PERA will encourage more saving because it opens the door for more investment, in the economy. And we want more of that. PERA is actually our first step in what's called open banking. When you have the whole economy digitalizing, what legacy banks, the established banks, should do is participate in open banking. That means you have something like PERA, an API in which more people have access to financial services. So even if you go to your own bank, that API, that open banking system, gives you access to other services, insurance services, for example, and other financial services. So that's a good thing in general.
2: Allow me to ask this. Will PERA be able to increase our savings rate? You mentioned earlier that our savings rate is far from what you want to be.
1: Palagay ko, Phil, makakatulong.
2: How?
1: Alam mo yung savings rate natin ngayon, domestic savings rate,
2: is
1: 15%.
2: What is the average desirable?
1: Thailand, which has been growing much faster than we have, the savings rate is more like 25% compared to our 19%. Vietnam, it's more like 37%.
2: Really, Vietnam?
1: Singapore, 50%. So I think we must do all we can to raise the savings rate. I'm not expecting the poor to save more, but the middle class, the upper class, let's give up on our Louis Vuittons, let's give up on our Swiss watches, and save more so that we can invest more.
0: Tama yan. Kasi importante talaga yung, I think, the value of money. So I think when it comes to Filipinos where we spend more than what we earn, importante that there are two things when we want to buy something. I think the two important words is sulit o harang.
1: Sulit o harang.
0: Diba? Okay, I think I used to do financial literacy in my previous life. So I think how can we enhance the financial literacy led by BSP.
1: Mahilig tayong bumili ng harang, di ba?
0: Yes.
1: Eh, mayabang tayo eh. So, kailangan ng Louis Vuitton, kailangan ng Rolex. I think we have to try to change people's minds about that. We need more savings because we need more investment. We need more investment because we have very high potential for growth. And what happens when we don't save enough is we finance our investment by borrowing abroad, which is risky. Because, you know, when you borrow abroad, there's episodes of over-optimism and they love lending to us. Mm-hmm. And then at some point, there's bad news and then optimism turns into fear.
2: Yes.
1: And suddenly they won't lend to us.
2: Okay.
1: And that's what causes a balance of payments crisis.
2: Uh-huh. And we're not into that yet.
1: Not yet. I think, thankfully, we're not there yet. But okay. We're still in the optimism stage. We could invest more.
0: Gob, sa tingin mo ba pag ni-require natin yung consumer lenders to attend a financial literacy seminar bago mo pautangin, mag-improve yung ating...
1: Meron tayong program sa ganyan, Jonas, yung financial health. We're pushing very hard this financial health program, which teaches people how to save, how to consume, and how to invest. But saving is not just for your own investment. It, your savings could be lent to other investors that have good projects.
2: That's the reason why deposit kailangan talagang to increase.
0: So go back to digitalization. So can digitalization fight corruption?
1: I hope so. I think there's a lot of potential for doing that.
2: But not most banks are into digitalization, and there's like not all banks are into AI already. You mentioned that we have to be an AI economy. Well, I've asked some banks that, like DBP is not into AI yet. They're not using
1: banks
2: AI
1: are
2: yet.
1: Actually beginning to use AI for credit risk evaluation. They're beginning to use AI for fraud detection. But they're beginning to, right now it's a lot of experimentation.
2: Okay.
1: But it's going to be used increasingly.
2: Uh-uh.
1: At the same time, we have to guard against the risks, as I said.
2: Kasi ang dami problema rin na lumalabas with the use of AI. There's phishing and then there's voice... There's voice something that they use through AI and they think that it's you, but it's not you.
1: Yeah, I've seen those deep fakes.
2: Deep fakes, yes.
1: Of me doing something funny or me doing something.
2: So you were actually a victim of deepfake?
1: Several times, yes.
2: Really?
1: Yes. I wish they would make me better looking in those deepfakes.
2: What, did you gain weight or something?
1: Maybe it's an old picture.
2: Oh, okay.
0: So, Gob, if you had a Harry Potter wand today,
1: yes,
0: you can choose one thing to fix in the Philippine economy, what would that be?
1: Yeah, good question, Jonas. I would wave that wand and say, I wish for more savings in the economy. I wish the middle class, at least, and the upper class start to save more. So we can invest more in an economy in which there is a lot of potential for growth.
0: Yeah, that actually will support the digitalization that you have started.
1: Yes.
0: Your trust on pera.
1: Yes.
0: So baka pwede akong mag-suggest ng tagline, pera ang lunas sa kahirapan.
1: Ay, oo. Pwede yun. Pwede yun.
2: When you do discuss monetary policy, you ask them their fear.
1: You do scenarios. What kind of scenario will make us tighten more? And what kind of scenario will allow us to tighten less or even to lower them?
2: Okay.
0: So when you have a set of data that you feel confused, what do you do?
1: I'm always confused, but...
2: Monetary tightening at apo tightening, apostolic mission. Iba yung talaga job, no?
1: Nung araw, ang tao sa akin, yo-yo.
2: Yo-yo.
1: Pero ngayon, napoprenounce nila, lolo na.
2: Lolo na.
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0: Okay, let me take off the heat from Governor and let me ask this question. Sir, how important is forward guidance? You work from the Fed, the BIS, and now Banco Central. How does forward guidance become a good guide in these challenging times?
1: Forward guidance becomes even more interesting in these challenging times. What forward guidance does is give us an extra tool to manage inflation. So we have the policy rate, which is an overnight rate. But if you have forward guidance, then we influence the whole yield curve.
2: Yes.
1: And that's very important because then you price your one-year consumer loan based on the yield curve. You price your corporate term loans based on the yield curve. So it affects more things. Through the yield curve. Uh-uh. So I think we really need forward guidance.
0: Especially now that, you know, as you said, there's you have a GDP that looks like inflation and inflation that looks like GDP growth. So I think the forward guidance is really important.
1: It's what many central banks have learned to value. There was always forward guidance, but it was formalized during COVID because the central banks were deciding when will they buy back all this, when will they start selling back all these securities that they had bought during COVID. So that when is forward guidance.
2: When you do discuss monetary policy, you ask them their feel.
1: Of course.
2: So you know,
1: first we explain what the models say. Mm-hmm. Right? The model says if we do this, inflation will be this next year and the year after. Mm-hmm. But because especially now there's a lot of uncertainty. Mm-mm. We do scenarios. Mm-mm. What kind of scenario will make us tighten more? Mm-mm. And what kind of scenario will allow us to tighten less? Mm-mm. Or even to lower the policy rate?
2: Okay.
1: And then the monetary board votes on where we want to be. Which scenario seems plausible? Mm-mm. Does the model seem plausible? And it's a fun discussion.
2: Fun discussion. There's no heated argument?
1: Yeah. Well, there could be, but
2: okay. Were there?
1: I can't say.
2: Moving forward, do we think there will be monetary tightening or monetary Because some are predicting that up until the end of the year, there will be two or more tightening.
1: Okay.
2: Will that be in the same?

0: scenario or what would be the factors that would influence you to do a monetary tightening?
1: Many factors, Phil. We're still crunching. You know, Phil, when we do monetary policy, we have a big model.
0: Yeah.
1: 88 equations.
0: Would you believe? 88 equations.
1: Because okay. The economy has many, many moving parts.
0: Okay.
1: And then we have what we call satellite models, fewer equations, maybe 3-4 equations. And those satellite models help us digest the big model.
0: Mm-hmm.
1: And then we take guidance from those models. We don't follow the models exactly.
0: Uh-oh.
1: Because sometimes our intuition tells us, this doesn't seem right. And then otherwise, we don't need a monetary board, right?
0: Exactly.
1: We just do what the model says. But the monetary board helps with the intuition.
0: Okay.
2: Sir, when you have a set of data that you feel confused, what do you do?
1: I'm always confused, but...
2: I think the key word is biased. Sometimes you have this view that, this is my view already. No one can change your view, but you feel that you're really biased already. Do you just probably get out of your office just to probably get you a new perspective?
1: I try very hard not to be biased. So if I feel that the numbers don't make sense, they don't seem to be plausible, then I look for more numbers. See if I can confirm those numbers that seem biased or support them. So I think that's a discipline that central bankers tend to have.
0: Yes, yes. Apart from that, Gob, ano pang pinagkakabisihan mo?
1: Nagbabasa ako, nerd ako eh. So I look at numbers, I read,
0: I know your two grandsons were here sometime back.
1: Yeah, three grandsons.
0: Three na ba yun? Okay. How are you as a lolo?
1: I think my big fault is I try to spoil them.
0: So you're the spoiler.
1: I'm the spoiler.
0: Who's the disciplinarian? Is it Tita Marie?
1: The Lola is.
0: Oh, the Lola. Yeah. Okay. So how would you spoil them?
1: Well, I give them anything they want.
0: Oh my God. Like if they ask you to buy me an iPad, Lolo, can you give me an iPad or a new iPhone?
1: iPad lang? How about some ice cream with that iPad?
0: Okay, pwede na rin yun. So what's your favorite moments with them? Do you miss them? Because in the past, I know you would go often to the U.S. because you teach in Northwestern, is it?
1: Williams.
0: Do you miss them a lot or they visit you?
1: I miss them a lot. We do, we talk to them over the internet fairly regularly.
0: Okay.
1: Still miss them.
0: Iba talaga yung hug, no? Iba talaga yung tightening.
1: Iba yung pwedeng yakapin.
0: Monetary tightening at apostolic apostolic mission. Iba yung talaga, Gob, no?
1: Nung araw, ang tawag sa akin, Yoyo.
0: Yoyo.
1: Pero ngayon, napopronounce nila, Lolo na.
0: And they do understand your position. I mean, I do understand that I met your son.
1: Met him, okay.
0: I met him. Remember when we bumped into each other?
1: Yes.
0: Okay. So, do you, how was it? Did you accept or did they expect you to become the BSP governor?
1: They have no idea what that means. The grandkids don't know what that means.
0: Oh, really? So they just...
1: To them, I'm just Lolo.
0: To them, you're just Lolo.
1: Yeah.
0: Hey, I know, apart from being Lolo, what takes your time? I mean, what's your me time apart from being with Tita Marie? Yeah. But then... I know you play golf.
1: Yeah, not often enough, but most of the time is taken up just walking.
0: Oh, walking, yeah. Okay. But how often do you play golf? Because...
1: Lately, every other week, nine holes.
0: Nine holes. Oh, yeah. So, ano ang iyong handicap? Don't be a sandbagger, golf.
1: Hindi, talagang mataas.
0: Mataas? What is mataas?
1: The last time I looked, it was 30.
0: 30?
1: Yeah.
0: Really? Before you became BSP governor, how was it?

0: I think it was in the high 20s.
1: Okay.
0: But before that, when I was much younger, I think I was in the high teens.
1: High teens. Oh. Wow. But,
0: kasi ikaw, Jonas?
2: I don't play.
1: Hindi. Kasi nung when it was the BSP, when the first BSP governor, Gob Singson.
0: Yes.
1: He would play golf. He's an avid golfer.
0: Okay, okay.
1: Okay. And he would tell us, pag nasa golf course ako, ibig sabihin, the peso is okay.
0: Okay.
1: There is no worry.
0: Okay.
1: Pero pag nandito ako, that means something is happening in the market. Ganun ka ba?
0: Hindi naman. Hindi naman. I know, I never had a chance to play with Gabby.
1: But okay.
0: I played with Paeng.
1: Who
0: was very good. And I've been playing with Saite Tanko.
1: With Gob AMT, yeah.
0: Between swings, we talk about monetary policy. Would you believe in about central banking?
1: I would believe that Gob. Kasi pagka nasa golf course ako, alam ko, nakaka-chismis ako. Marami ako nakukuha-chismis. That's the reason why I pick up golf.
0: Alam mo, hindi ba, Phil, pag iba yung pumapalo, you have to be kind of quiet, right? Not to disturb the golfer. Well, you're talking to someone. You have to whisper, right?
1: Yeah.
0: And it's very conducive to chismis.
1: Oh, okay.
0: Di ba? Pabulong-bulong eh.
1: Oh, pabulong. Ano daw? Tapos kung ikaw yung pumapalo, parang may pinag-uusapan sila.
0: Oo nga. The culture of golfing.
1: On that note, I'd like to thank the BSP Governor for spending time with us with Bankero Unfiltered. And this will not be hopefully the last, the first and the last. We'll see you again in the next few, or maybe next year.
0: Tagal naman, Phil.
1: Okay.
2: Maraming salamat.
1: Or go, first Q of 2027.
0: Okay.
1: You'll give us a report.
0: I will do that.
1: Thank you so much.
0: I hope it's a good report.
1: Okay. I hope so too. And that's all we have for now. This is Phil Chunil.
2: This is Jonas Ravelas.
1: And this is Bankero Unfiltered.
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4: Yes po, ganun ang ginagawa nila. 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

0: Hiwalayin namin din Celeste Cortez at Jonathan Sterling. 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
1: Dapper confirmed hiwalay na nga sina Celeste Cortez and British software developer Jonathan Sterling.
2: I think money just amplifies who you are. So if you're a bad person and you have money and power, it'll amplify the badness.
3: What was that about? And another beauty queen is in the picture. So is that true or not? Can you please let us know?
2: I've never dated Bianca. I met Bianca twice.
4: But how did you feel about it?
2: And then Celeste, you felt very different.
5: I was like,
3: I asked her the same thing, like, are you okay?
5: I was not okay. Like, I was... It's not... It's just not nice.
1: But before the news, we got a chance to sit down with Celeste and get a glimpse about her relationship and expecting motherhood.
3: Do you want to know how it feels like to lay in bed? Bed full of roses, but in hard cash.
4: What is it,
3: Maria?
4: What?
3: Have you ever experienced that? Laying in bed or sleeping on a lot of money?
4: No, have
3: crispy,
4: you?
3: Crispy, freshly printed money. No.
4: But well, I know how much money are we talking about? Millions or billions?
3: Billions. That's a lot.
4: You
3: of
4: answered
3: the,
4: so
3: a lot
4: quickly.
3: Of money. Yes. Because our next guest.
4: Yes, our next guest seems to be living a life that people can never stop talking about. One of them is a former beauty queen, entrepreneur, and she's currently on a journey to becoming a mother, or is already. But she's so much more than just a beauty. And, of course, her partner, established businessman. We're going to get to know more about him during this interview. Say hello to Celeste and Johnny. I know that you're transitioning to be a mother. Well, you already are.
5: Mm-hmm.
4: And, by the way, can I just say you look gorgeous.
3: Glowing.
4: Gorgina.
5: I'm on my 8th month.
4: Eight.
5: Wow. It's almost there, and yeah, it's just a lot of hormones. I'm a little bit scared of giving birth, of course, but it's just part of the process, and as long as the baby is healthy, I just cannot wait to push him out.
4: Can I ask you, like,
3: it's
4: what about...
3: They're having a boy.
4: Yeah. Oh, congratulations!
3: And tell us why it's named after the name you picked.
5: Oh yeah, his name is after my late dad, Sergio, so... When we found out that it was gonna be a boy, of course that is the name that we chose.
3: Aww.
5: Yeah, Sergio Sterling.
4: Sergio is?
5: Sorry? Sergio Sterling.
4: Sergio Sterling.
2: Sergio Cortez Sterling.
4: Sergio.
3: Oh, wow. I love how he corrected and included Sterling. Cortez.
4: Aww. Thank
3: you. How does it feel to, you know, be extremely rich, successful, and have the most beautiful wife beside you?
2: Oh wow.
3: Who's a boss? Too. Can I say that here?
4: Bleep!
2: It's true though, I'm scared of her.
5: No.
2: She mentioned the hormones. I'm like,
3: oh.
4: But don't worry, we love
3: you.
2: Yeah. Well,
3: we do.
2: I don't know, because I feel like I am the same as everybody else.
3: So you attracted your own.
2: I didn't
3: your
2: come from money.
3: Version.
2: I grew up poor. My family used to have like debt collectors come into the door every day. And then when I was a little bit older, when we moved to the US, we became middle,

0: But all through university, I had to work full-time. I was a football referee for 15 years.
1: Wow.
0: I worked in call centers.
1: Yes.
0: So I still feel the same.
1: Okay.
0: I think money just amplifies who you are.
1: Really?
0: So if you're a bad person and you have money and power, it'll amplify the bad that you do.
1: Mm.
0: But if you come from a good foundation and you get money, it can amplify the good that you can do.
1: So you think your background, like coming from very humble beginning, taught you how to take care of money and how to be very human and how to enjoy money. That's actually, I want to ask, because there's a lot of rich people, but they don't know how to enjoy their money. But you, coming from humble beginnings, do you know how to enjoy your billions? Your billions.
0: I think as long as you spend, I don't think it's different for me, but like less than 10% of your annual income, you don't really have to think about it.
1: Mm-hmm.
0: And we're fortunate enough to be able to do that while flying around private, staying in the nicest places, buying nice things. But we don't spend most of it. Most of it gets invested, or more than we spend gets donated to charities as well.
1: Yes.
2: Wow. Okay. You mentioned you had a hard time growing up. So let's say when money's no longer an object, how does it change the way that you think? Like what the things that you yearn for, or the things that you want to accomplish in life?
3: You or me?
2: Yeah.
0: I'm looking at your last
2: name. I want to hear both. I want to hear both. Yeah.
3: Well, I mean, definitely like my life changed. Like I was working even before, and I was able to take care of myself and my family since before. Like I've always been very hardworking.
1: Mm-hmm.
3: But then of course, when I met Johnny, I think it was the first time that I met someone that would actually want to take care of me.
1: Aww.
3: In a way.
0: She's always the one taking care of people before.
3: Yeah.
0: It's so funny because once, I think a few months ago, you got bashed. And people were like, you have this money, this lifestyle, what about your family? Have you forgotten about them? Mm-hmm. Literally the day before, she sent her mom money.
3: Aww. Yeah.
0: But then she's not going to post that, you know, in the file.
1: Of course.
0: Like,
1: of course. Why should she?
0: So she's always been taking care of other people. And I think the reason that Celeste wanted to have a baby was she finally felt that she could be taken care of.
1: A woman like Celeste and Celeste and a lot of, and actually even Maria,
2: we
1: would imagine a home when we find our leader.
2: Exactly.
1: You know?
2: Exactly.
1: You will be your soft, most feminine, most beautiful self, like as she is now, when she find a partner who's she knows she can trust.
2: And it's beautiful
1: and
2: to see you growing into this era of yourself as a mom, because I always tell Bea about that. Like, I would love to meet a partner where, because they bring such emotional, not just financial, but emotional providership, it makes you able to explore kind of like really the depths of your femininity.
1: This time, motherhood.
3: For sure. It's definitely the first time that I felt like I wanted to have a baby.
1: Mm-hmm.
3: Even though we were pretty much new in the relationship.
1: Yeah, you guys were like in your first, second year?
3: First few months.
1: But when you know, you know.
3: Yeah, well, I've always said this. I was so tired of like dating and like I wanted my next boyfriend to be my last. Period. So, of course, when I met him, 5 months in, we wanted to already have a baby.
1: Yeah. Wow, five months.
0: But it doesn't happen just like that.
3: Oh, no,
0: you want to have a baby if you're pregnant.
2: What was the switch like? Yeah, when did you realize?
3: I started to have baby fever because of the videos on TikTok.
1: Yeah, so you see all these beautiful babies.
3: I started to mentioning babies and stuff, but it's also been very open to have a family. I think also it comes with age. I'm already like almost 29, so I wanted
2: so young,
3: to
2: be
3: but I wanted to be a young mom always, like before 30.
1: Yes.
3: That's one of the reasons why I wanted to be a young mom, because the recovery is so much harder after, but also it's not easy to get pregnant, and you know, like
1: as you mentioned about that,
3: it becomes
1: so
3: more
1: actually
3: stressful.
1: They introduced me. Johnny was so nice, introduced me to their IVF doctor.
2: Oh, yeah.
1: So they had a difficult time conceiving.
0: Uh-huh. Dr. Mark is actually in the show as well.
1: Yes,
0: he was
1: at the
0: premiere. That's when you guys met.
1: Yeah.
0: It's actually kind of funny because we did the IVF.
1: Mm-hmm.
0: We have the embryos frozen and we were getting ready to do the implantation and we're like, can we just pause for a few months? Because it's
1: stressful.
0: So stressful, all the hormones, and then she couldn't, this sounds a little bit like shallow, but she couldn't drink. But you know, like that's part of how we relax.
3: Cool.
0: If we go out to
3: exactly.
0: a bar, we have a drink or two. We're not like massive alcoholics, but you know, at least being able to unwind with a glass of wine.
1: And enjoy each other.

0: enjoy each other's company. Yeah, so we said, let's just pause the IVF for a few months, and then we'll do the implantation in the summer.
1: Yeah.
0: And her very next cycle got pregnant
2: naturally.
3: Wow.
1: Yeah, so...
4: Up next, we'll learn more about Celeste's relationship when After Hours returns. Yeah.

0: What if there's more to the story than what you see?
1: I think the Philippines can empathize.
2: We don't give up. We're fighters.
0: Beyond the achievements.
3: We get to showcase what we are able to do and what we know.
0: Beyond the success.
4: I've always been, you know, proud of my Filipino heritage and what that means.
0: We sit down with the people who've been there.
5: It's about time.
0: And get to know the person behind the journey.
2: So I'm just pursuing my dream.
5: So focus on that.
1: Come join me and let's take a look.
0: Chat VIP.
6: But you, Babe, Celeste, and of course Johnny, you guys are always in the spotlight and sometimes not in a good way. Mm-hmm. I mean, I saw some interviews, mm-hmm. you guys were talking about, you know, like a few hurdles in your relationship. Can you guys talk about that? Are you guys comfortable talking about that?
7: Let's go.
8: Yes. Let's go.
7: What are you
6: okay? We saw a lot of things, and I was so concerned for my friend. You know, so I wanted to ask you.
7: Concerned for your friend, the editor that released the article, Billionario.
6: I don't even that was know not who true. That. I don't. Friend. We don't know who that is.
8: For your friend Celeste.
6: Oh God. I didn't want to talk. You know what I mean? Like I didn't want to.
8: Yeah.
6: Be snoopy and stuff, but it was all over the place, and I was like, "Well, she's pregnant. This is not good for her." What was that about? And another beauty queen is in the picture.
7: Mm-mm.
6: So is that true or not? Can you please let us know?
7: I've never dated Bianca. I met Bianca twice. No, three times. But anyway, I was at God's Soul, and I remember his niece came, and his niece was Bianca. And I'm like, oh, this doesn't look good. My friend went outside to smoke a cigarette. And so now it's me and Bianca sat at a table in God's Soul alone with a bottle of Don Julio.
8: How long were you guys
7: And at the exact same time as my buddy walked out, her friend walked in.
6: Your friend walked in.
7: One of her friends walked in, and I'm like, oh, So of course, like, I immediately text Celeste. I'm like, just so you know, I was out meeting so-and-so, this Tito.
6: Oh, that's so
7: and
6: sweet.
7: And his niece came and blah, blah, blah. And then because it looked so bad, just left. I think we were there like 10 or 15 minutes and I left. And then already rumors started to spread based on that. And Bianca,
8: and
7: like,
8: very transparent.
7: So when the news broke, I wanted to keep it going.
8: Oh my God.
7: Because I thought it was good publicity for the show, right? But then,
8: but how did you feel about it?
7: And then Celeste felt very differently.
8: I was like,
6: I asked her the same thing, like, are you okay?
8: I was not okay. Like, I was. It's not, it's just not nice because, like, of course, like, we do have a TV show, we do all of these things publicly, but then there are certain things that, you know, in the relationship, we also want to.
6: Yeah.
8: Keep private. And then really, like, what they were saying, the article was not the truth.
6: Yeah.
8: You know? So it's not nice. It was not nice for me to read it. And then I was also, like, very much pregnant. And, you know, with all the hormones, emotions, and everything going on, it was, like, difficult. Because also.
6: Seriously.
8: Wait, but I'm curious about
6: how
8: you feel about it. Because I know you went through Miss Universe. I've seen a little bit of your of your reality show. And I know that that was quite the journey for mental health for you.
6: So
8: you had that. And then from afar, I watched you going through this relationship drama, you know, with everyone literally talking about it. Mm-hmm. How has your management for your mental health, like, improved? Because, wow.
9: Well, it was just stressful. Like, it's almost like, I mean, I've been a public figure for like years, but also I never let people too much in my private life because it really it's bothering. And I think, I don't know, well, especially,
6: and you're also Italian, right?
9: But especially now, it's not just me and him, but we also have a child.

aisle together. Yeah, exactly. So I do want, as much as possible, I want to protect that. Mm-hmm. And I think at that time, people in general, like not even just the people right

0: And at the end of the day, it's also important for us to resolve things on our own, like privately at home.
1: Right.
0: And then the rest is just noise and doesn't matter.
1: Yeah.
0: So I really try to, yes, it affects me, like it would be a lie if I say
1: if
0: no.
1: Yeah.
0: But at the same time, I try to filter and just block it off, because what's important is the things that we talk about privately, and people don't know that.
2: Right.
1: Aww.
0: So.
1: Oh, that's so sweet.
2: What's the most ridiculous thing that you've heard about yourselves?
1: Yes.
0: Oh God, where to start?
1: You, Johnny.
2: Yeah. That you're a millionaire.
3: Ridiculous.
1: That you're a millionaire.
3: What's your source?
2: In Kuwaiti riyal.
0: But yeah, and
3: by the way, when I posted that, that was a joke.
0: Yeah, we were.
3: And apparently, the masses hated. My friends found it so funny.
1: I recorded
3: and everybody else was like, he's so full of himself. Who says that? But I was like, guys,
1: I reported it in Abante. Yeah. I was like, sinasampal kayo ng pera ng boyfriend.
2: Paano isampal ng pera, babe? Paano?
1: Ganun. Sasaluin ko.
0: Yes! 4 years, like, you hear so many things about me, but it's just so untrue.
2: I heard once that at first when you won Miss Universe Philippines, for example, I heard that like you were a total attitude problem. You don't say hi to people.
0: Oh yeah.
2: Yet our first encounter, you were the first one to say hi to me, and you were even like, "Oh, I like that outfit. I like that outfit. I totally wear that." I'm like, is that true?
1: Yeah.
2: Like,
3: no, you know what it is? It's the Botox.
1: It's the Botox.
0: Oh yeah. Now that I don't have Botox, you know, like it's easier.
1: You're more expressive.
0: To be friendly. You know, it's just like, but it's been like that. Like that for years, like 7 years that I've been here, like people always make up some certain of impression of me.
1: Yes.
0: And I get it, but I think also when people get to know me, they completely change their minds.
1: I always say to people, because she's Italian.
2: Yeah.
1: It's naturally, she just naturally have high cheekbones.
3: She's just snatched.
0: It's just my face.
2: She just naturally have high cheekbones. For policing her personal space. Yeah. Like, you get to choose who you invest your time in.
0: Well, I'm also very introvert. Like when I go to a public place, an event, or a party, whatever, like I always attach to the people that I know and are my friends and my close circle. So I don't really go to one person and talk and to the other. So I'm just like an introvert. And I think people mistake that as being snobbish or with an attitude. Well, he says I have an attitude too, but it's different.
2: Well, I'm sure attitude is an asset, my dear.
1: But Johnny,
0: that's what I say
1: just
0: in the show.
1: Yeah. What's the best asset or something about your celeste?
3: The best thing about celeste?
1: Yeah, the best that you love the most, and you can't imagine your life.
3: I don't want to expose her too much.
0: Oh my God.
3: I'm
0: scared.
1: She's scared.
3: I think she's very kind and sweet behind the scenes. So we're talking about her being to other people or coming across as I never saw that side of her, ever.
1: No.
3: I never saw her public persona. I never looked at her Instagram, her videos from before for Miss Universe, because I wanted to get to know her for who she is, not who she's portrayed as online.
0: Mm-mm.
3: So I got to learn who Celeste is from a very different perspective than most people, and she's actually always been very kind and very sweet. And I think that's important in a partner. I don't want to pass down my money to my children, actually.
4: Celeste shares her journey of pregnancy, motherhood, and more next on After Hours.
1: I thought you were the last question.
3: My will actually gives away more than 99% of my money.
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0: you can say, oh, you want them to be successful and you want them to be responsible and all these other things, but I think kindness goes a long way too.
1: Aww.
2: So you never stopped her?
0: No.
2: You never went like, oh, let me see, what's on
1: here?
2: Oh,
1: I was going to be like, but the thing is, like, beautiful always attract the best men.
2: Always.
1: Oh,
0: wow.
1: Right?
0: So I
1: saw that
0: you.
1: In like,
2: sorry, not the best man, the best man.
3: Man.
2: Plural.
1: Yes. Okay, so Celeste.
0: Okay, we're not going to hang out with you.
1: Celeste, since you have picked the right man for you,
4: yeah.
1: What's your advice to our young viewers?
4: To pick when it comes the right to, man?
1: Yes, when pick it comes right. to finding the right man. To, you know.
2: I love how she said pick and not fuck.
1: Yeah. Yes, you have to you choose. Have to you can choose.
2: Because it's plural.
4: Well, I feel like when you're not really, like when you're not looking for it, like that's where it comes. Mm-hmm. You cannot pick or find a man wanting to, for example, wanting to just be taken care of or like taking advantage or like things like that. Mm-hmm. I think you need to have your own life and like your own career and, you know, be hardworking and kind of like independent. And I think that's also what attracts the right man. Mm-hmm. You don't really get, I mean, at least it was like this for me, like I did not get in a relationship or wanting to know him because of his status. Swear to God, despite what people might think, I swear, like that was the least thing, to be honest. Like I wanted to get to know him because of him. Like I never really cared about the money aspects. Of course, we say when we started the relationship that kind of it's nice to be spoiled. Like that's always nice. I'm not saying that, but I don't think that should be why you get in a relationship with someone. You need to have your own thing.
1: Yes.
4: And that's when you attract the right man. And then you need to also be in it for the right reasons.
1: Yes.
2: What's that saying? A girl being pretty is like a man being rich.
4: Oh, yeah.
2: It's not necessary, but it helps.
4: Yeah, no, exactly.
1: Yes, yes.
0: But advice for a guy? I don't know. I don't think you should aim to be with somebody that's a celebrity or super beautiful. I think you should aim to be with somebody that adds value to your life, that it's easy to be around, and that you can see yourself building a future with. So I kind of disagree with the framing of the question in the first place. Mm-hmm. Family first, but then also not letting go of the businesses just yet.
2: Of course.
1: Yeah. Girl, the empire. I love it.
0: Dynasty.
1: Dynasty!
2: Dynasty! We think long term.
1: Yes.
2: Over here.
1: Generational wealth.
2: Generational wealth.
0: I don't want to pass down my money to my children, actually.
1: Sorry?
0: I think they should earn it.
2: Are you one of those who want to give the money away? I was going to ask that actually, but you said
1: only
2: last
1: give,
2: question.
1: Yeah, sorry. So many. I thought you were the last question.
0: My will actually gives away more than 99% of my money to charity.
2: More than 99. So you're all about dying with nothing.
1: Yeah.
2: Almost nothing.
0: Almost. Yeah, I don't think it's a good thing to give somebody, I can't say a number, a lot of money, let's say, because it can kind of corrupt them. Mm-hmm. And if they're not equipped to handle it, then they shouldn't be given. It's more like a curse than a blessing. Mm-hmm. But I'm sure that's easy to say if you have it versus not.
2: And also you earned it, right?
4: Yeah, they have to earn it. You know, I think that's also like letting your kids grow up with the right attitude towards money. Mm-hmm. So,
0: Like they'll get the best education, the best healthcare. They'll never have to worry if they get sick. Like that'll get taken care of. And if they want to start a business, maybe we'll give like 100 or 5 million pesos or something to get them started.
1: Yeah.
0: But we're not going to keep just supporting their entire lifestyle forever.
1: Yeah.
0: Because I think that just raises a spoiled brat.
1: Yeah.
2: True.
1: Yeah.
2: And
1: that's
2: just
1: amazing.
2: Speaking to you both, we see how like you have shared values and a shared vision. Mm-mm. And it's so much more real than just what meets the eye with both of them.
1: Yes.
4: Yeah.
1: When I first met them together, I was like, you guys,
2: that's my
1: I saw
2: time.
1: Her, she was like, such a princess. Like you can tell
4: I'm
1: that
4: so
1: she's become a little girl. Yeah. And I was like, oh my God, that, this is exactly what people
2: the soft
1: been saying.
2: Life.
1: Yes. When you become a girl in a relationship, you're with a man.
2: It's going into your feminine energy.
1: Yes.
2: Right?
1: You feel comfortable, feminine, and soft.
2: Exactly.
1: Oh, I'm so happy for you.
2: That's so cute. What's the most, you know, there's a threshold, right? To what you're willing to do for your children. You said you want to buy them anything that they want. Where's the line?
1: There's no line. Daddy can
4: you
1: buy
4: should
1: anything.
4: See the baby's room.
1: What do you mean? Cha-ching.
4: He has already all the toys. I mean, of course, as a mother, I want to spoil my baby boy. But

0: there are limits as well. Like, I don't want any of our kids to grow up being spoiled or like with the wrong attitude.
1: Absolutely, please and thank you to the ate.
0: Yeah, I cannot be rude to the staff. So like, we have really like strong values that we want to give to our child for sure. So yeah, it's just like about finding the right balance with that. Of course, like, you want to, I mean, it's my baby boy.
1: Sergio's going to do chores to earn money so he can buy stuff.
2: So no private jet at the age of four.
0: Yeah. No, he's gonna go. He's gonna be there at the age of 1 month.
1: He's gonna fly. He's gonna fly economy.
2: Oh well, I mean, yeah, you and you guys should before that your favorite season is Christmas.
1: You're not
2: in
1: rich.
2: Italy,
1: I'm rich.
2: Right?
0: Yeah, sorry.
2: You love Christmas in Italy, right?
1: One of my friends,
0: there. Well, yeah, like, I mean, he's gonna be on the flight with us, right?
1: No, yeah, of course he's gonna fly with us. But I think as he grows up, he needs to know the value of money, right? So maybe if we are,
3: he's gonna be working for it. So he's gonna be working. Oh, mommy and daddy need you to make this much.
0: Yeah,
3: for the fuel.
1: Well, if he does the dishes or if he cleans the room, then he gets, you know, 500 pesos for this, 500 pesos for that.
3: Yeah, do the laundry for like this one, and then you'll get a plane to Bahamas with him.
4: Okay,
3: let's ask them what's their message for each other. In this very moment in their relationship, their first interview together as a couple.
0: Yeah, true.
3: Before Siri comes, before baby boy comes, as a couple, what's your message for each other?
0: My message is, well, first of all, I'm just very excited for the new chapter. I think me and him went through a lot in a span of, you know, just a year, but somehow I always say we always figure it out privately between me and him, and I think that's what I appreciate the most about our relationship, that we're not definitely perfect, but we always make it work and we are always willing to listen and grow together, and I think that's what makes us strong.
1: I guess on a similar vein.
3: Copycat! No! Make your own!
0: Do not copy me.
1: I mean, I like the direction that we're going. I like our trajectory. And I'm just really excited to see what happens next in this next chapter with Sergio. And I love you.
0: He doesn't like when I kiss him with my lips.
2: Hey, Azul, you're the new ambassador.
1: Yeah, Azul for me.
3: Beautiful, beautiful. Thank you guys so much. I can't wait for this to be released. We can't wait to meet your baby soon. In
2: and
3: a
2: I
3: few
2: really
3: months.
2: Enjoyed interviewing both of you.
3: Yes. Thank you for being so honest and being
2: candid with us.
3: Candid.
2: It's so real.
3: And open about your relationship, private life. Yeah. Thank you.
1: Thanks for having us. Yeah.

The hot takes are back. Popular, the opinions popular, unfiltered. Popular, ready to disagree again? Unpopular opinion. Soon.

0: with Dead on Point with the president of the United Transportation Coalition Philippines, Lisa Buscaino Redulia. Hi, Lisa.
1: Hello,
0: nice to meet you.
1: Thank you. Thank you for this opportunity.
0: Very welcome and very timely. But before we get into the meat of the issue, really, I wanted to find out, tell us more about UTCPI or the United Transportation Coalition Philippines Incorporated.
1: Ang UTCPI, it composes of our drivers from the down, from the tricycle, the jeepney, the TNBS, UV Express, everything.
0: Lahat.
1: Apo. So, but I am very active sa TNBS community po natin since I also is I am a Grab driver since 2016. Apo, ako po mismo yung driver ko, no?
0: So, since when?
1: 2016.
0: Okay.
1: It's been a decade.
0: It's been 10 years, yeah.
1: Apo, pero up to now, bumabiyahe pa rin po ako.
0: Okay.
1: Syempre to better understand the livelihood, no? I need to do it on my own. So, and nasa siguro mga... All in all, 80,000 members, but for the TNVS,
0: sa buong UTCPI. Okay. Po.
1: But for the TNVS community, it's like 10,000 members that we're leading.
0: Pagka sinabi 10,000, that would mean drivers and operators. Tama ba?
1: Opo.
0: Okay.
1: Because there's a lot of operators na sila rin mismo yung drivers.
0: Okay. And ilan ba ang numero ng TNVS?
1: Siguro, nasa 45,000 po here in Metro Manila.
0: So basically, you have about 20% membership, 25% membership sa inyong grupo. Why was there a need to bring up or have this UTCPI? And bakit kinailangan i-form itong grupo na to?
1: Para po may mag-represent sa mga... rights and para sa welfare ng ating mga public transport drivers, no, na bibihira po kasi for the longest time medyo minamaliit talaga yung nasa sector ng public transport, no, kaya we would need somebody really to represent them.
0: How has the group helped so far?
1: Maganda naman po kasi we have been in open communication with with the government and with the TNCs and all stakeholders involved. Kaya nabibigay naman po pakonti-konti lahat ng kanilang mga pangangailangan.
0: Pakonti-konti.
1: Opo.
0: Siguro, Lisa, para maliwanag din sa ating lahat. Kasi nakakalito kasi yung TNC tsaka TNVS. Okay. Better that you explain ano si TNC and si TNVS.
1: Si TNC po, sila yung mga companies na yung mga digital platform natin na nag-ooperate.
0: For example?
1: For example, si Grab, si InDrive, si Joyride, si Angcars, Lala Cars.
0: Yan ang TNVS. Okay.
1: Sila po yung TNC.
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1: Apo.
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1: Po.
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1: Apo, call it the multi-homing.
0: Okay.
1: Loud naman po yan.
0: All right. So obviously the biggest concern, one of the biggest concerns, could be the biggest concern of course, of the TNBS drivers would be the fare hike increase in the past months. So I'll just go back a little bit because ito pong fare hike took effect Monday, September 28, no? Pumayag na po yung gobyerno dito. But for context also, ito ay in-approve nung March pa.
1: Yes.
0: Ni Pangulo.
1: Yes.
0: But because of what happened in the Middle East, na-suspend muna yung what was supposed to be a fare hike. So April, May, June, July.
1: 6 months.
0: August, September. Finally, in-implement na siya ngayon. Okay, what is the net effect of that to the TNVS drivers?
1: Of course, malaking tulong po yung pagkaka-approve niyan kasi it has been 3 years na final namin po ang petition for that. So imagine ang dami pong nangyari and yung oil crisis natin ngayon, kung hindi pa nangyari, baka hindi pa po ito ma-approvehan. 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

0: 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So, it's a tie. Welcome to the most exciting, nail-biting, suspenseful, and spine-tingling quiz show on TV right now. This is Billionario. Quiz ka na ba?
1: Quiz na!
0: Now let's meet our student contestants vying for their school glory. At galing din sila sa mga sikat na political families. Contestant number one from UPD, University of Princeton Dao, the manang with the anghang, Ami Narcos!
2: Hello, mga ading! Hello, quiz! Kumusta ka na?
0: I'm okay, Manang Ami. Next, contestant number two from Ateneo de las Piñas University. All brains and all home. Camomile Villar!
3: Hello, mga kabilyonaryo. Hello, Miss Quiz.
0: Hello, Camomile. Gusto mo ng tea? And finally, our last contestant from TUP, Taguig University,

Before he became one of the most recognizable voices in Pinoy rock, Jet Pangan was a licensed mechanical engineer with an unlikely date with destiny. When the Dawn went searching for a vocalist, they originally had a female singer in mind. Then Jet walked into an audition and Philippine rock history took a different turn. For four decades, his voice has carried anthems like Salamat, Isang Bangka Tayo, and Envelope Ideas. But Jet never stopped at rock. He found another stage in musical theater, taking on roles from Sweeney Todd to The Beast by bringing his raw rock and roll edge to the stage. Jet broke the mold of a traditional theater actors and became the gold standard for dark, anti-hero leads in the Philippines. Engineer, rock icon, actor, theater performer. Tonight, we meet the artist beyond the dawn, Jet Pangan.

0: Ladies and gentlemen, Jet Pangan! 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Ang passion mo at performances mo from the first time we heard and saw you. Grabe. Welcome. 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Welcome to Sessions with Brian Yamsuwa.
1: Salamat sa inyo, Brian, and to everyone here.
0: Yes,
1: fantastic grabe. Musicians. Palakpakan natin
0: sila. Yeah.
1: Parang ngayon ko lang sila na-meet.
0: Talaga? Grabe, di ba? And Jet, what I love about your story is that before all the concerts, albums, theater roles, and decades of performing, there was simply a young guy who loved music. And I want to begin there. Before the dawn, what did music mean to you?
1: Music was an escape, I think, for every kid growing up, no? Then and now, it's a way to escape the realities of the world. Nax, di ba?
0: Yeah, grabe, grabe. Lalim, ha? Lalim.
1: Lalim, eh, no? In other words, pag wala akong magawa, nakikinig ako ng music. But I grew up in a musical family. Parang yung kwentuhan natin earlier.
0: Tama.
1: My uncle was a record executive. My mom managed a record store. And we all love to sing. So, bata pa lang ako, yung exposure ko sa music was already vast, whether I liked it or not. So, yes. My dad would listen to Frank Sinatra, Jerry Vale, yung nanay ko naman, mga Edie Gourmet, mga ganon, mga Grabe, Shirley Lali, Bassey. Yung uncle ko naman was, kasi 70s yung, kasagsaga naman ng Motown. So, Jackson 5 and, you know, things like that. So, music was around me the whole time.
0: And here's something I think a lot of people still don't know about you. Before becoming one of the most recognizable voices in Filipino rock, you actually studied engineering and became a licensed mechanical engineer.
1: Nung kabataan ko natin.
0: Yeah, no.
1: Nung kabataan natin, di ba? And I guess up until today, malaki ang importance na binibigay ng mga magulang sa atin yung nakatapos tayo ng pag-aaral.
0: Totoo naman yun.
1: And on top of that, I looked up to my dad because my dad was an aeronautical engineer.
0: Wow. Grabe.
1: And then bandang high school, I realized I was good in math and physics. Of all subjects. Sabi ko, well, ano yung next logical step? Idol ko si Erpat, marunong ako sa math, and physics. So, engineering.
0: Yes, so definitely.
1: What's the best engineering I could take at the time? I think mechanical kasi mahilig din ako sa kotse.
0: Oh.
1: I mean, we didn't have cars, nice cars or anything, but as a kid, lagi ako nagbabasa ng Car and Driver, Popular Science, yung mga magazine. So, parang nag-converge lahat yung interest ko into that course. And also to make my parents proud, no?
0: But definitely.
1: But my love for music never went away.
0: Oh.
1: My goal number one was really to finish my education and become, hopefully, a mechanical engineer.
0: Oh.
1: And it so happened that in my third year of college, pumasok na yung The Dawn.
0: Ito yung isa sa mga favorite pieces ko sa The Dawn trivia. When, of course, when Teddy Diaz, JB Lunor, and Clay Cuna were forming the band, they were reportedly looking for a female vocalist. Mm-hmm. And then suddenly, ito, Jet Pangan shows up and suddenly, the plan changes. Do you remember yung first audition nyo? What did you sing and what did you have any idea that walking into that room would completely change yung parang direction ng buhay mo?
1: Well, first of all, I had no expectations.
0: Mm-hmm.
1: What kind of band they were. What kind of people they were.
0: Uh-huh.
1: I was in the college canteen, tas nilapitan lang ako nung barkada ko at the time.
0: Uh-huh.
1: Sabi niya, pare, yung utol ko may banda, bago, ang pangalan, The Dawn. He plays bass there.
0: Mm-hmm.
1: Gahanap sila ng singer. That's all I knew.
0: Mm-hmm.
1: I didn't know that they were actually actively auditioning.
0: Mm-hmm.
1: The day came na pumunta ako sa studio nila, somewhere in Taft, no, malapit sa Lasal, Taft, where I studied.
0: Yeah.
1: And nagulat na lang ako that there was a lady, a girl, auditioning.
0: Talaga?
1: And she was doing okay, you know. Tapos yung kaibigan ko naman na yun, na nag-invite sa akin, na kapatid nung bahisa ng The Dawn at the time, may pinakinig sa akin cassette, enveloped ideas na kalagay.
0: Oh.
1: And nung pinlayback namin sa tape player, it was a lady singing,
0: uh-huh,
1: who happened to be the girl who wrote the song, si Tina Fineza, who wrote the lyrics.
0: Wow, grabe yun. Huh?
1: So sabi ko, to my mind, oh, parang your guys are set. No, your demo is of a female vocalist, tapos merong nag-audition na babaeng singer. What do you need me for? No, I mean, I was just speaking to myself. Mm. Parang, but since nandun na ako, might as well give it a shot. And so I did. Tinanong nila ako, what would you like to sing? Sabi ko, what do you have? Meron silang cover ng Don't You Forget About Me ng Simple Minds.
0: Simple Minds.
1: Na-realize ko na it wasn't the way it sounded on the original recording. Kasi nasa radyo lagi yun. Kaya diba? Naging favorite ko eh, di ba?
0: Oh.
1: But since they were just a three

0: piece, Teddy Diaz, the guitar player, played really loud. So, parang it was a really, almost like a metal version.
1: Oo, oh, hindi pang Metallica, hindi pang Simple Minds.
0: And I had to sing over it. No, wala akong experience. Ah. Well, I had no prior experience of singing with a band of that caliber.
1: Oo.
0: Even if they were still not that, you know, not that professional yet. Iba na yung dating nila, iba na yung lapatan nila.
1: Na, spunk na yung tunog. Oh.
0: So I sang over it, and then I remember June Boy in one interview said, yeah, we were looking for a female vocalist, and this guy walks in, me.
1: Uh-huh.
0: And, you know, I was the one handling the mixer.
1: Uh-huh.
0: When the auditioners were, you know, doing their thing, nakatodo lahat yung settings.
1: When
0: Jet started singing, I had to tone everything down. Yeah. So I guess that and the fact that, you know, I exuded this confidence na kunyari meron ako, but actually I was so nervous. No? They thought, hey, that's our guy.
1: Ah, ito na. Oh. Yo, so grabe. Ito, The Dawn became one of the defining bands of Philippine rock with songs like Salamat, Envelope Ideas, gaya na sabi mo kanina, at yung Iisang Bangka Tayo. Paano nabago ang buhay mo from then on when those songs went out and talagang captured them, not just the mind, but yung feel ng Filipinos? After Juan de la Cruz, parang nag-search ang lahat ng tao and then came The Dawn.
0: I'm not gonna deny, no? It was a big change for me in the sense na suddenly kilala ka ng mga tao.
1: Uh-huh.
0: I would go to a mall or a sari-sari store, somebody would sing, Salamat! Gano'n. You know. To this day, it happens, right? Which never happened to me when I was just a regular guy. On a personal level, that's something I had to deal with. I'd rather be lost in a room, in a corner, minding my own business. And then suddenly, this song make, you know, puts us on the map, kumbaga.
1: Uh-huh.
0: So, I had to deal with that. But at the same time, syempre, parang nakaka-proud din dahil it was something we never expected to happen.
1: Mm.
0: We wanted to be, I guess, known enough to be able to keep playing in any venue, in a bar or in a... We never expected that we would someday headline a stadium. Alam mo yung ganun?
1: Napagkwento natin kanina, di ba? Sabi mo nga, nagsimula ang The Dawn sa isang maliit na bar.
0: Mm-hmm.
1: Yung Roxy's, di ba?
0: Yes, Roxy's.
1: Oo, oh, doon nagsimula ang The Dawn. Ano yung moment na yun na yung first, sabi mo nga, first gig ng The Dawn?
0: At the time, I was probably, 17 or 18. So I was just a kid living a fantasy. You know, every guy wants to be in a band.
1: Yeah,
0: every guy or girl wants to sing, right? And here I am, you know, a nobody, suddenly on stage in a packed room of 100 or 150 people. Felt like a stadium to me.
1: Oh.
0: Parang, well, pinagpapantasahan ko lang to, and now I'm doing it. But at the same time, I also had to prove to my bandmates that I can be their front man.
1: Oh,
0: I mean, remember, I was the last addition.
1: Mm-hmm.
0: So I had to prove something to them because nga, they were originally a trio, but si Teddy, God bless his soul, you know, knew that he couldn't sing very well while playing guitar. So they needed a front person. So that was me.
1: Yeah,
0: they chose me. So while I was enjoying the realization of a dream, meron ding pressure behind all that na, wow, will I still make it to the second gig kung magkaroon man? No?
1: Totoo yun.
0: So there was pressure and there was enjoyment at the same time.
1: Uh-huh.
0: And I remember my first talent feat was in an envelope. Inabot sa akin.
1: Envelope Ideas pa rin siya.
0: 150 pesos.
1: Yun.
0: And it was the most beautiful 150 pesos I've ever. Because before that, I never really made money for myself.
1: Oh.
0: You know.
1: Yeah,
0: this was the first time I made any real money.
1: Uh-huh.
0: So sa sobrang tuwa ko, binigay ko sa mami ko, sabi ko, Nay, pwede mo na ako open account.
1: Yeah! Di ba?
0: The 90s was a big learning curve. Because yun nga, nawala yung The Dawn, and then I had to establish my own identity as Jet Pangan outside of The Dawn.
1: Yeah.
0: Hence, nabuo rin yung Jet Pangan group.
1: Yeah.
0: No? And it was also not an easy ride from the start kasi nga, identified na ako masyado with the band. No? But I believed in the principle of music na kahit anong gawin mo, if you have something to offer as a musician, whether you're wearing your band proudly on your sleeve or you've moved on from there, if you know you have something to offer as a musician, it may take some work, it may take a lot of work, but I think it's worth it.
1: Yeah. Ito, what's remarkable about your career is that the Dawn did not just survive one musical era. Parang you crossed yung 80s, yung 90s, and then yung alternative rock explosion, the digital age, and now completely different generation is discovering your music. What does that feel like, kumbaga, to watch a song outlive yung original generation?
0: More than once, no, may lalapis sa akin na bata. Siguro, below, sabihin na natin below 14 years old. Kinakanta sa akin yung Envelope Ideas of all songs.
1: Wow!
0: You know? Oh. I mean, your dad must have been a baby himself when this song came out, you know? Oh. And I guess that's the power of, ano, of music now, eh.
1: Yeah.
0: Yung, di ba yung point natin earlier? Yep. That everything's so open now. Everything's collaborative.
1: Yes.
0: So that also kind of bleeds into the even younger generation to have really open ears and hearts pagdating sa music. Yeah, it's unreal, but at the same time, very comforting to know that, wow, after 40 years, I can still do this after all. Tama.
1: Sinasabi nga nila, di ba, yung music universal, pero sa akin, it's evolving. Eh. And ito, what do you hope younger Filipino bands learn dun sa journey niyo ng The Dawn?
0: I would always say in interviews, you know, especially when someone's asking for advice. No, I don't like giving advice anymore because na-realize ko rin na what may work for me or for our band may not work for you.
1: Yes, that's true.
0: Iba-iba tayong tao eh. Iba-iba tayong...
1: Agree ako dyan.
0: Iba tayong demographic. 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Iba yung style natin.
1: Kinalakihan natin.
0: Iba yung working style natin. And so what I'd like to give us a takeaway to the new bunch of musicians, no? Just enjoy it.
1: Yeah,
0: if you succeed, great. If you don't, then at least you enjoyed it and no one can take that away from you.
1: That's true. Well said. You know, grabe yon. And tonight, our theme is Beyond the Dawn because behind the iconic frontman is an engineer, an actor, a theater performer, a husband, a father, and still after all these years, a man who simply loves music. At tulad ng dati, ang paghanga namin sa'yo, Jet, and what you contribute to OPM ay hindi nagbabago. Kumbaga. In fact, mas nadagdagan pa namin ang respeto namin sa'yo dahil iyong pagmamahal sa OPM, gabi. Talagang, kung grateful ka sa lahat ng blessings sa buhay mo, we're grateful that you're here, di ba? Mabuhay ka, Jet. More of Jet Tangan when we return. Diyan lang kayo. Sessions with Brian Yamsuan. We'll come back.

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0: Grabe! 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What I love about Lipad is that it shows us another side of Jet. We've known that unmistakable voice through decades of The Dawn, but here's a song that allowed you to step out on your own. More contemporary, more intimate, but still, unmistakably Jet pa rin talaga. 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And Jet, we've talked about your journey, The Dawn, the songs, and your journey as an artist. But now, ito naman, gusto ko namin kilalanin dun sa personality mo through your music and that has served you all these years. Ito na yung tinatawag naming, haba niyan, playlist dyan eh, di ba?
1: Oh,
0: so, this is our playlist simple rules. First answer that comes to mind, no overthinking.
1: Naku, eh, overthinker pa naman ako.
0: Ito, The Dawn song that best represents the young Jet Pangay.
1: I would say that's the first song I ever wrote for The Dawn, for the first album. It's a song called Give Me The Night. Hindi yung Give Me The Night.
0: Give Me The Night.
1: Because I was and still I'm a New Wave fan.
0: Mm-hmm.
1: So it was a song that sounded very New Wave.
0: Oh, yan.
1: My first time to give it a go in terms of lyrics. One song that I really enjoy playing is Tulad ng Dati.
0: Yun pa rin, di ba? You
1: know, I love that song. Well, I wrote the words and co-wrote the music. And that song just carries you eh. May mga ganong kanta eh, di ba? Na
0: totoo yun.
1: Kahit gano'ng kapagod, kahit gano'ng kang dissociated with everything that's going around, once you hit the stage and you sing it,
0: mm-hmm.
1: It just takes over you. So that's what basically the song is. And so, you know, it's a very universal thing that happens to all of us.
0: Everyday life yun eh.
1: Yep.
0: Ito naman, ano ang meaning ng envelope ideas that you want to share with yung younger generation? Ano yung laman nung kantang yun na talagang dapat nilang isapuso?
1: Well, ang maganda sa envelope ideas is the lyrics are very literal eh. Kumbaga, what you see is what you get.
0: Yes.
1: Basically, yung sinasabi lang niya, if you cannot say it, sing it. You know, as an artist, diba? And we know na there are things we cannot say, but we can expound it on it through song.
0: Ito, syempre, gusto nating makahingi na sample dun sa envelope ideas para magka-idea yung mga kababayan natin.

0: a song?
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0: Go to your favorite streaming platform.
2: Oh? Ito naman, for years, people assumed that dramatic, operatic opening was you. Pero hindi dapat pala. Parang it was Teddy Diaz. Parang si Teddy Diaz pala ang na-classmate mo na parang, and Pablo Molina who was the classical tenor studying at the Philippine Women's University College of Music. Kumbaga, if somebody challenged you tonight to finally sing that opening yourself.
0: That operatic opening.
2: Oo, parang ano ang version ng gagawin mo?
0: Well, definitely not operatic.
2: Di ba, grabe?
0: Akala nila ako yun eh. For many years, they thought it was me. I wish it was, but it wasn't. Like you said, si Pablo Molina yun. So, I don't know how I'd do it. I'd probably do it, you know, the way I would.
2: Yeah.
0: Slower. But yeah, being a classical singer takes years to develop, no?
2: Tama.
0: I can mimic it, but I'd rather not.
2: Tama naman.
0: There's a reason why Pablo Molina was there to do that intro.
2: Yeah. Ito naman, one song that defines the 1990s for Jet Pangan.
0: Ako, it would be Alive by Pearl Jam.
2: Wow! Okay.
0: Actually, marami. But off the top of my head. Sabi mo kasi walang overthinking eh. Oh. So, Alive by Pearl Jam.
2: Ito naman, let's now talk about some Dawn classics, yung Iisang Bangka Tayo. When you sing it now, what word comes first? Unity, friendship, or survival?
0: Survival.
2: Survival.
0: That's what it's about. Hinaharap mo yung malakas na hangin, naangat, malakas na alon, and you're on a boat. You're in one space as a people, as a nation. You have to overcome this. Yeah, and the only way you can do it is you do it together.
2: Ah, totoo yan. Yun yung napag-usapan din natin kanina yan, na parang, if we just get our acts together and just unite for one thing, which is the Filipino people. Yeah. We talk about a lot of things, but the more important thing is yung magsimula na tayo.
0: Mm-hmm.
2: We start from somewhere. And maganda, napaganda. So pakinggan nyo yung Isang Bangka, nasa Spotify din. O yan. Diba? Ito naman, one international rock song you wish you had recorded.
0: Every time I would hear a U2 song, parang, I wish I wrote that. Uh-huh. But I'm not Bono. So,
2: diba? Uh-huh. Diba? Grabe, diba? Saka yung message eh, no?
0: Mm-hmm. Mm-hmm.
2: Hindi lang siya basta rock song. It's yung message na in-impart
0: niya. Lasting. Kasi. Lasting yung message ng mga kanta niya eh.
2: And now, let's bring in the other Jet Pangan naman.
0: Wow.
2: The theater actor.
0: Yon.
2: Kumbaga, you entered musical theater when you were 32 years old. Late bloomer ka nga, sabi nga nila na may tuturing. And this was the year 2000. Your first major, parang highly publicized stage

0: show was playing Pontius Pilate in the rock opera Jesus Christ Superstar. Which part of the song Pilate's Dream gave you goosebumps?
1: The first line pa lang of Pilate's Dream. I dreamed I met a Galilean, yeah. A most amazing man. Yung pa lang eh.
0: Pasok na kagad.
1: Pasok na eh. Tumayo na yung balibo ko noon. Sabi ko, oh my God. Gabi. Just that line is so intense. It's so surreal and at the same time, very human.
0: You have been here for 4 decades and you have set the gold standard for stage presence, vocal range, and sheer rock and roll endurance. Ito naman, what song best describes your journey in the music industry? Anong song yung nagre-remind sa'yo na why you stayed for 40 years?
1: Wow. Again, madami yan. But I think it's Enveloped Ideas.
0: Yun talaga eh, no?
1: That was the peg. Yun yung benchmark eh. Yun yung... Sakali, yun yung matawag doon, mohon.
0: Mohon, yun yung mohon. 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
1: Yeah.
0: Kaya ayan, Jet, maraming salamat sa pagpapa-unlock mo sa amin. 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
1: Oh, si Gigi kakanta.
0: G, ikaw kakanta. 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
1: Okay, bro.

0: incredible feeling having you in our studio, Boss Jeff. 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
1: Thank you so much.
0: Talagang for our listeners and viewers, na gusto ko, syempre, gusto ko nila malaman kung saan ka ba kanila pwede panoorin. May mga live performances pa ba kayo ng The Don?
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1: Wala na pala. You can follow us on Facebook, The Don Philippines on Facebook and The Don PH on Instagram. We post our gig dates and schedules there.
0: Yan.
1: Always. So, you can catch us at the venue nearest you.
0: Follow lang natin yung mga social media platforms ng The Don para malaman natin yung mga ginagawa nila sa pang-araw-araw, di ba? Na pag namimiss natin sila, malay nyo. 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Jet, when we called this episode Beyond the Don, we thought we were talking about everything that happened beyond the band. The actor, the theater performer, the artist behind the rock star. But maybe the Don itself, it's the perfect metaphor for your story. Because a dawn is not something that happens only once. It comes back every morning. It is light returning after darkness. It is another chance to begin. And your career has been a series of those new beginnings. You helped give Filipino rock some of its enduring songs. Thus, longevity isn't about remaining the person you were. It is about remaining curious enough to become the artist you can still be. Jet, salamat for the music. Thank you talaga.
1: Thank
0: grabe.
1: You,
0: we really appreciate this, brother.
1: Thank you.
0: Maraming maraming salamat. Sessions with Brian Yamsuan. We'll be right back. Jet Fangan in the house! Woo! Rock and roll!
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1: Up next is a song that has lived across generations. 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
7: What if there's more to the story than what you see?
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16: Tonight, Jet Pangan reminded us that a true artist is never defined by just one era, one stage, or one sound. For more than four decades, he has kept going, evolving, and finding new reasons to create. And maybe that's what Beyond the Dawn really means. So to you, dear viewers and listeners, the dawn may mark a beginning, but whatever season of life you're in, whatever setback, loss, uncertainty, you may be facing, there's always another light ahead. So keep moving, keep believing, keep becoming, because sometimes the most beautiful part of a journey begins beyond the dawn. This is Sessions with Brian Yamsuan. Good night, everyone.

Maraming salamat po. This has been Sessions with Brian Yamsuan. I love you, Pilipinas. I love you, Paranaque. Di bali na tayong 2 steps behind, basta 4 steps forward tayo. We love you, Pilipinas. Love you, Paranaque.

0: Let me clarify now that yes, discussions have been made to streamline the presentation of evidence with respect to the different articles of impeachment. And that includes dropping the article for bribery. But I don't want to preempt the official announcement that the lead prosecutor, Congresswoman Gervil Luis Cho, would make on this matter. So we expect her to make her official announcement within the week. Because what I can say is, so far, magiging discussions namin pertaining to dito ho sa bribery. We've been saying already before, isa sa mga main considerations natin dyan, we consider is also yung sentiment ng public as well as the Senate, to as much as possible try to abbreviate the proceedings, don't let it drag longer than what's necessary. Nakita naman natin, we've been doing that from the start, pati dun, magmula dun sa grave threats, confidential funds, we've aggressively trimmed down our list of witnesses. We're doing the same thing dito sa unexplained wealth, kaya pinipilitin din namin dito na hindi na presenta lahat ng listed witnesses namin. So yan din ang isa sa mga considerations natin dito sa bribery, dahil nga gusto nating mapaiksi itong paglilitis na to, of course without sacrificing our ability to present the necessary evidence as well. So you would note by mid-October, magkakaroon tayo ng one-month break, until yes, mid-November. So ang goal talaga namin, bago pa umabot dyan, at least ang prosecution, tapos na kami mag-present ng evidence. So isa yun sa mga considerations, kung mag-present pa kami ng evidence for another article, baka mahirap ma-reach yung target na yun. And
1: Attorney, unanimous ba yung decision ng prosecution team regarding this, to drop this Article 3?
0: Yes, I would say so. But again, I have to qualify it. I can't say that it's already final unless we hear it officially on the floor from our lead prosecutor. Okay. But what I'm confirming is so far, as of today, kung ano yung mga naging discussions namin about that matter. And it has been a continuing deliberation and discussion. Of course, aside from the timing issue, di ba, na kapag pre-present namin yan, baka mahirap ma-hit yung timing na target to wrap up things, yung presentation of evidence for prosecution by before the break. Mm-hmm. Siyempre, kasama din dyan yung assessment namin if we've already hit our targets, and I would say, syempre, yun yung assessment natin. But I'm sure you would understand, I cannot say, that we're, at least to me, I can't say without violating the sub judice rule na
1: yes, of
0: we're
1: course.
0: Saying, oh, we're sure to get the conviction already. But
1: I'm sure I can say
0: is, we've hit the targets that we wanted to hit already, so...
1: I'm sure it's very difficult, Attorney, But process-wise po, just to explain to us, ito po bang decision to drop the charges po, ito ba ay nasa sole discretion lang ng prosecution or kailangan itong aprubahan ng impeachment court?
0: Discretion naman ho yan, ng prosecution. Both nung order of presentation of evidence, who are the witnesses and evidence, who are the witnesses that will be presenting for which article, and as well as which documentary evidence will be presenting, and kasama din dyan to present at all, or not with respect to a particular article. So, and nakita naman natin yan, even dun sa impeachment proceedings concerning the late Chief Justice Corona, they've also decided there to drop a number of articles.
1: Kumbaga
0: para
1: po, Attorney,
0: mas
1: parang
0: mapabilis.
1: Parang FYI na lang sa court tomorrow, kung sakaling tomorrow nyo ito gagawing manifestation, na hindi nyo na itutuloy yung isang article.
0: That is correct.
1: Right.
0: No need naman for approval yan.
1: Okay. Now, Attorney, the palace says dropping bribery charges against the vice president may shortchange Filipinos. 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
1: 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Yan ang Agenda Weekend Report ni Sheila Salaysay.
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0: dagdagan pa ang kanyang winnings, Shakespeare ang kanyang huling hamon. Nakuha niya ang ilang iconic lines kasama ang To Be or Not To Be at All the World's a Stage.
1: 12,000 plus your 16,000, you have 28,000 pesos in all. And best of all, whether you like Shakespeare or not, we will see you in
2: the grand final.
1: Grandest stage of all. All the World's a Stage, and that stage for you is our grand finals. Congratulations once again to Carlos, our grand finalist.
0: Ngayon, kasama na si Carlos sa mga maglalaban para sa 1 million peso grand prize. 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
3: I studied music in the 70s. Yan ang patikim ni Pangulong Bongbong Marcos sa kanyang guesting on Gary Valenciano's podcast, Unshaken with Gary V. Sa isa pang teaser video na inilabas ni Mr. Pure Energy, shinare ni PBBM na kanta ni American singer Lou Reed na Walk on the Wild Side ang pinagmula ng kanyang interes sa musika.
4: From then on, I started to listen to everything that came out. Everything. I would listen to everything that came out. So I learned to play the flute because Ian Anderson played flute. So I learned to play the flute.
3: Nag-aral din daw ng saxophone ang Pangulo maliban sa flute hanggang sa napasali sa orchestra at isang banda. Kwento pa niya, pinag-aralan din niya ang music theory.
5: Congratulations muna sa ating Philippine team for a very successful
3: Asian Games.
5: Yes, tour doon sa Asian Games natin. But Ivy, what? Parang ibang award yata ang binigay ng palasyo sa prosecution team.
3: Parang may first place this weekend on a Sunday, di ba? Pero alam mo, ito, parang this is not the first time na nagbumoses ang palasyo. Kasi unang-una yung sinabi nila before na at some point, the prosecution has proven enough to convict the vice president. Mm-hmm. And then there's President Marcos saying na buwaon yung visa presidente, yung mga mabibigat na
5: statements.
3: Yes,
5: no?
3: Statements. Kaya ngayong explosive ang sinasabi ng prosecution. Monday to Friday, titingnan natin kung may second place na awarding ceremony this week.
5: At kung explosive ba talaga yung sinasabi nila? Kasi baka mamaya watusi pala. But of course, we are monitoring the situation. Mm-hmm. Buong araw, bukas ang impeachment trial. Sabi nga ni Attorney Tolosa kanina, tingnan natin kung nagmamatch yung sinasabi ni Senator Trillanes sa ipepresent nila bukas.
3: Saka feeling ko ito na talaga yung pinaka-aabangan kasi records na yung pinag-uusapan natin, di ba? So tama rin naman yung yung aim ng ng impeachment court for them to... for the people to listen talaga, this week especially.
5: Eh sana talaga ay makinig tayong lahat because...
3: It's 82 days ago before Christmas. Malapit-lapit na po ang inaantay nating Pasko. At yan ang ating Agenda Weekend ngayong linggo. Para sa mga karagdagang balita, bisitahin ang aming official website, bnc.ph. Ako si Ivy Reyes.
5: At ako si George Cahiles. Sa bawat issue may angulo at ang balita may agenda.

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I'm G Baroga, and you're listening on Mellow 947 BFM and BNC, the Billionario News Channel. 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This is Shift Happens.

0: This week on Shift Happens, we go deeper in our love for cars as we explore passion, friendship, and communities that build connections. CarGuide.ph Editor-in-Chief Ulysses Ang and I sat down with the founding members of Grupo Toyota and the Super Sprint series, Robert and Jill Tan. Later on, we take a closer look at the things that move us, cars. From routine maintenance and repairs to race engineering and trackside support, we catch up with Manu Miranda, owner and technical head of Miranda Automotive Care Services and the man behind M-Works Racing, and Filipino-Swiss racing driver Marlon Stockinger. For many car enthusiasts, the passion doesn't end when the engine shuts off. It becomes friendships, shared memories, and whole communities built around one common love. From car meets and club runs to weekend drives and community events, automotive groups give enthusiasts a place to belong among people who share the same drive. And we see how a shared love for cars can grow into something bigger. Robert and Jill Tan tell us more.
1: Thanks for having us.
2: Thank you for having us.
0: Yes, welcome to the show. It's been a while. Grabe, pre-pandemic pa when I last saw both of you. But let's first talk about Grupo Toyota. This is one of the oldest teams, or not really teams, pero one of the oldest car club in the Philippines. And let's talk about how did it all start.
2: It all started when I was young. It started when a group of friends, we were all bonded with the same brand, because of the brand, Toyota. Yeah. We all had Toyotas, so we started to form a group. Dumadami kami, dumadami. So, yun, that's how we started. Informal talaga.
1: Yeah. It was just, we just wanted a group to hang out with. And then parang shared information, shared resources, like, oh, where do you get your car done? Or actually, that's mostly for them. For me, it was more like, oh, let's have coffee. Well, they talk
0: so
1: about their cars.
0: So it's car and food. Yeah.
1: Yes, car and food and lots of coffee pa rin.
2: But of course, it really started with the guys. Mm-hmm. Diba? It's a cars are guy things.
1: Yeah.
2: But then, of course, when we would meet, oh, I had to go, I have to go, I have to do that. Because my wife's looking for me, my girlfriend's looking for me. So we all decided to, let's bring our wives, bring our girlfriends. Mm. So doon nag-start yun. Actually, that's how the family orientation of the club started. Yeah. So once they hung out with us, so tuloy-tuloy yun, nagkaroon ng mga anak.
0: Lumaki na ng lumaki.
1: Yes.
2: So we decided talaga the car club should be family friendly.
1: Yeah.
2: So we were the only car club
1: at that time
2: na bawal mag-post ng lewd jokes. Mm-hmm. But we made that a law talaga.
1: Yes, oo. Like at that time, if you remember, it was forums. So we could closely moderate everything that was posted. So photos, jokes, even innuendo, that was parang a little, racy. We really made it a point to moderate because we had a lot of kids who would join us and kind of half read over their parents' shoulders because they felt part of the family. They felt like they were part of the community also.
2: It just made it a good thing, but also it became a bad thing because our children would go, Mami, si Daddy, bagong pyesa, in-order. So, nagiging kunsyaban na rin namin yung mga anak namin.
1: Yeah.
2: I'll give you this.
1: Don't tell your mom. May suhol siya.
3: Yeah, before we went on cam, kinukwento niyo nga, Grupo Toyota's been around for almost 25 years now, diba? So, I guess my question would be, what's the secret to the longevity of Grupo Toyota? Oh, aside from being family friendly, of course.
1: Yeah.
2: I thought you were going to ask how old she is.
1: Let's not go there. Yeah. Secret? I don't know. I mean, I think the secret is that we just tried to stay true to how we were from the very beginning. We formed it kasi with the founders. No, there were 10 of us.
2: 12 of us.
1: There were 12 of us so long ago. Half a lifetime ago. But so it was, we said when we started, okay, we're gonna do this. It's gonna be for fun. It's never gonna be for profit. It's gonna be just a safe space for people with Toyotas and eventually members who kind of moved on to their second, third cars. They stayed. They stayed for the friendship and they stayed for the community. So I think that's really what keeps us bonded over the years.
0: So from 12 founding members, ilan na kayo ngayon? 25 years after.
2: Oh,
0: may nako. Count ba?
1: Actually, to be honest, no. We don't have a formal count. If you look at social media stats, Facebook group has 35,000 members maybe. But they're all pretty active. We still do try to moderate the Facebook group to make sure that everybody's engaged. Yes. And it's not just, you know, posting not,
2: no,
1: to sell.
2: No, no or, bots.
1: No bots, yeah. Definitely. But yeah, but my goodness, I mean, especially post-pandemic, suddenly our meets went from, you know, a couple hundred cars, all of a sudden, we're hitting 400-500 vehicles in one meet, and there's so many young people joining our meet, so it's gone from Robert and Jill to Tito Robert and Tita Jill.
0: Oh. Yeah. The age.
1: Yeah.
3: Yeah, I think Jill, you mentioned it quite well, no? Because sometimes these communities are very engaging when they're just on social media behind a computer. Mm. Yeah. So how does that translate? That these a community of 35,000 individuals suddenly like, paano mo sila na paano sila lumalaki into a group of like what you were saying, 500 people that will go to a meet?
2: I think it's basically it's the fun factor there. Mm-hmm. People, we show and we share to everybody that we are really approachable. Well, we used to have a game. I don't know if we can say this on you know. We have the best icebreaker games. Yeah. Let's put it like that.
1: Mm-hmm. It really bonds people together.
2: Yeah, physically too.
0: Yung fun factor that you have mentioned, ano yung activities that you prepare during car meets?
1: Okay, first of all, let me say lang, it takes a village. Talaga. Yes. It takes a village to bring together that kind of a group. Mm. And it used to be, you know, just a couple girls or 2 to 3 girls na parang, oh, let's take registration. We give out name tags so that everybody knows each other. But then all of a sudden, okay, now we need people helping to direct traffic, helping to direct and set up tents. I mean, it's really kind of grown into a little bit of a production every time we have a meet. So, I mean, you know, so again, yes, it takes a village. But now we have a very loose program for the day. So we ask our brand partner friends to display, gives them a chance to connect with the community as well. And then at the same time, so people are free to mill about. And then in the afternoon, we open a program. So we have
2: raffles,
1: games. Yes, games, maraming games. Yeah. And ano, kiddie games like Maria Goes to Market, mga ganyan. I mean, yun nga eh, icebreaker. It puts everyone in this unequal footing. So sometimes we will have Grupo Toyota Pioneers versus Grupo Toyota Newbies. Yes. So medyo funny siya kasi puro oldies and...
2: Search na net, you'll see me in a duster.
1: Oo.
2: It's out there, it's
0: that
2: out there.
0: That would be fun.
1: Oo, it's, that happened in our 20th anniversary meet. Ano yun, documented yun.
0: Oh,
3: hindi, yeah. Ano na yun? I won't ask for the context kung bakit naka-duster na. So I guess shifting from Grupo Toyota, you guys also came out with Super Sprint naman. Mm-hmm. How did that come about?
2: Well, it was kasi a lot of us were racing already. So a group of friends. Maganda yung introduction ko sa racing. Because my friends were there. They taught me. They guided me. Now, when we were racing already, and then the club was growing. It grew already. So madami mga kids, or not just kids, they wanted to join us, so they'll join us. We couldn't guide everybody all the time. So we felt the need to teach them. Because we felt responsible, in a way, because, of course, they joined us to go racing. If something happened to them, parang responsibility namin. Mm-hmm. Parang nakokonsensya kami. So, hindi namin maturuan at that every time, silang lahat. So, we felt, yun nga, mag-clinic-clinic tayo. Mm-hmm. Yeah. Nasa lumaki. So, yeah. Okay, eto na, mock races.
0: Mm-hmm. So, not really competition agad?
2: Well,
1: no.
2: Naging ganon na lang siya.
1: Yeah. It started... Parang when you opened it for competition, dapat for club members lang.
2: Yes.
1: After a while, nilalapitan, oh, ano eh, ang i-release ko kasi is different brand. Pwede bang yon? Ganyan. Okay, open na. Until wala nang choice. We really opened it up na to everybody, and we were surprised. First year, first full year namin, 2019. You were there for some of it.
0: Yes.
1: Yeah, you were there for some of it. And immediately, we had a lot of young ones join us already. And, you know, and leading into the pandemic, syempre, we were able to hold pa rin a race. But of course, we took a break over the pandemic and then came back 2023, no?
2: Yeah. And then
1: but 2020,
2: hell broke loose.
1: Yeah. And then 2024 was like banner year. Our numbers suddenly doubled. we had to scale the race up in terms of operations, in terms of our staffing, our personnel, everything. Because of course, in addition to the community, in addition to the race itself, is we wanted everyone to have a safe introduction to racing. Just safety, security, and we wanted to teach the racers a little bit of discipline. Kasi we know naman we're step one. We know that we're the beginner. So when they move on to other races, we hope that we've taught them a little bit of discipline naman kahit paano.
0: Yeah, and this is really for grassroots, for beginners.
1: Yes.
0: So,
1: yes.
0: Ano sa tingin niyo yung meron yung super sprint that people really come into you? Para, kasi diba, when you go to other series, parang intimidating. Pero pagdating sa super sprint, what's in you that, you know, get people and the young ones especially?
1: I think same with GT, same with Grupo Toyota. I think we're fun. I think, syempre self-serving.
2: We'd like to think we're fun.
1: I mean, of course, it's not all fun and games. Mm-hmm. Of course, we're quite strict, and we're known for being strict. We're very strict with our scrutineering. Syempre, we want you to be safe. We don't want you to race that your car is unsafe. So we're quite strict with that. However, you know, we try to make the whole experience from beginning to end fun. We encourage your family to come, to support you, to hang out, diba? To make a day of it together. So same with Grupo Toyota lang din.
0: Pero apart from really getting the young ones to go into racing, you also produce champions and people who are now representing the Philippines. We will talk more about that later on. We'll take a quick break. When we return, we'll talk more about the car community and grassroots motorsport, from bringing enthusiasts together to making racing more accessible for everyone. Stay with us. We'll be right back. You're tuned in to the Billionario News Channel and Mellow 947 BFM. But first, a word from our sponsor.

0: Behind every line of defense are the people who protect our nation. The stories behind security. The people behind the mission.
1: In the name of public service, we are ready to serve.
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0: The Commanders.
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7: 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This is Shift Happens. I'm G. Baroga, and you're listening on Mellow 947 BFM. Simulcast on BNC, the Billionario News Channel. We're still with the people, the person I look up to in the industry, my co-host Ulysses Ang, and husband and wife Robert and Jill Tang, founding members of Grupo Toyota in the Super Sprint Series. Sorry, that's kasi Paulo de Rosario coded, so I changed it.
8: I know.
7: But yeah, looking... Turning back to you, thank you for staying with us. But before the break, we talked about you being producing also champion racers. We had on the show last week, Rain Acejas, your latest champion for Super Sprint. And sabi niya kasi nagkaroon ng break sa Philippine Autocross. Yeah. And then that's why kapag racers kasi gigil eh. So they had to look for an avenue. And yung Super Sprint, yung... naging way para magkaroon siya ng, para makapag-compete siya ulit and all of that. So, from grassroots, meron na kayong mga international racers. How do you feel about that developing our younger generation?
9: We are proud and happy, but we cannot take credit for that. Mm-hmm. Of course, yeah. We all love Mang Danny. We're the founder of PAX. Actually, I came from there too. Mm-hmm. So, we can't take credit for that. Mm-hmm. We're not taking any credit for anything. Just, I mean, it's all up to them.
7: Yeah.
9: Basta kami, we're here to help everybody. Mm. Welcome everybody who wants to start their journey. And yun lang. Yun lang sa amin.
7: Yeah, we have a
9: small... Wala kaming goal and what?
10: Kumbaga parang I think what he's trying to say is we're happy just being Super Sprint. I mean, for us, it's already a blessing that we have Super Sprint. It's brought us so many partners and friends along the way.
9: Yes.
10: We've been blessed to work with so many brands, and the brand owners have become friends and family. Yeah. And I think that alone is already something that it's a privilege to work with these people, to work alongside these people, to partner with them. And then at the same time, to also be part of the racing journey of our drivers, parang it's very heartwarming.
9: Yeah, that alone, we're super happy.
10: And parang we've hit all the, you know, all the tick boxes that we've ever wanted to hit already. So,
9: and can I say something?
7: Yes.
9: This is not just us.
10: Yeah, for sure.
9: The core group, we are all volunteers here.
10: Mm. Yeah.
9: Yeah. Mm-hmm. I mean, in every essence.
10: Yes, talaga. Time. Pagod.
7: Sama-sama.
8: I like it, Robert, na medyo humble ngayong, humble yung dating mo eh. But of course, let's not deny that as a husband and wife team, you guys were able to create both Grupo Toyota and Super Sprint. Diba? Basically. Diba? So, I guess ang my question would be, cars are normally seen as like a guy thing, right? So, I mean, coming into this like as a husband and wife, how were you able to create something like this together?
9: Kailangan magbigay yung lalaki talaga.
10: Patay.
7: Sinabi niya ba ang tamang sagot, Jill?
10: X. No. I think part of it is that it reflects that we're friends. I mean, we have a

0: definitely is the outward facing, more sociable, more marketing kind of person. And then at the same time, I'm more of, okay, logistics, let's kind of, you know, get this here or whatever, equipment, ganyan. So we just fell into our roles naturally, and I think that's what makes it work.
1: And we both love what we do. All the team members.
0: Yeah.
1: We have all our certain departments, kumbaga. We don't mess with each other.
0: Yeah.
1: We can all ask for help from each other, but like if someone's in charge of this, that's his.
0: Mm-mm.
1: You need help, just ask for help. No one will mess with that. I have my own thing. She has her own thing.
0: Right.
1: Luckily, we are all good at what we are doing.
0: Yeah.
1: So, and the main thing here is, even with Grupo Toyota, we instilled that Kaizen way, that Toyota saying, always improve.
0: Yeah.
1: So, from Toyota, Grupo Toyota pa lang until Super Sprint, mayroon kaming rule every year, we should have an innovation.
0: Yes.
2: Itatanong ko sana kung paano nag-start yung love story nila. Pero hindi na tayo mobilitasyon.
0: Parang hindi shift happens.
2: Yes, hindi siya shift happens.
3: Pero ang tatanong ko na lang, what happens kung may disagreement? Between, in terms of vision or something like that? Or has it ever happened?
0: Oo, ano man. I mean, I don't think it would be natural na hindi siya.
1: Kala ko magbigay.
2: Kasi naman magbigay. That's
0: kasi
2: number one rule. Yes.
0: No, I think we know naman how to talk things over.
1: Common sense ang dapat mangibabaw sa amin.
0: Yeah.
1: Who can, actually, with among our core group, we can challenge each other. We welcome
0: we do.
1: That.
0: We do.
1: We
0: do
1: challenge each other. Pero ang usapan, kailangan common sense pa rin ang mangibabaw.
0: Yeah.
1: You cannot close your mind.
2: Akala ko mag-aaway na sila. Dito talaga kayo nag-aaway.
0: Oh, dito
2: yan. Yeah, but you've mentioned about Kaizen, Robert, and Grupo Toyota.
1: Toyota talaga.
2: Yes, Super Sprint.
1: Hi, guys.
2: Shout out. Yes, we need to shout out si Jade kanina. She posted kasi.
0: Oo nga.
2: And mentioning about Kaizen, from 2019, you started Super Sprint, and for the longest time, nandyan yung Grupo Toyota. How do you improve each year?
1: That's a
2: especially
1: challenge.
2: For sprint. Yeah,
1: that's a challenge.
0: It is a real challenge, actually.
1: But then we meron na kaming in mind. It's the implementation that ang problem. Usually, it's budget constraints.
0: Yeah. So every year, actually, even at the beginning of the year, we have a plan na. This is what we're doing, let's say, for 2026. These are the things that we will unveil, or these are the features that we will unveil, especially with Super Sprint. But in the midst of the year, we already have a plan for what we are going to unveil for 2027.
1: Yeah.
0: Always.
1: Or it's or we recognize problems.
0: Yes.
1: In the current season, which we need to address. Mm-hmm. So yun kasama din yun.
0: Yeah.
1: Kasi never-ending ang problems.
0: Yeah.
1: With growth, you know.
0: Yeah. I mean, just to give an example, we had one of our largest registration numbers, I think round two, no? That was round two. And we realized that we had people standing in line to complete registration for a few hours. So we said, which not acceptable for us. And of
1: we
0: course,
1: apologized.
0: We publicly apologized for it. So we said, okay, we can't come back round three and have the same problem. So we had to really sit down and look at the process and say, okay, this is where we change, this is where we improve, this is how we become more efficient. Mm-hmm. And that's, I think, the way that we look at every aspect of the work that we do.
1: We're not saying we're perfect.
0: Definitely,
1: we still have
0: far
1: our
0: from.
1: Flaws. We have our faults.
0: Yeah.
1: But we ask for forgiveness and we ask for patience from our participants.
0: Yeah.
1: But then we will and we are trying to address everything.
0: Yeah, and we hope they... And we hope that, you know, they continue then to help us identify things that we can continue to improve.
1: Yes.
2: And apart from that also, this year, sobrang big issue ng fuel crisis.
0: Yes.
2: Sir Yuli, you will know
3: true.
2: This.
3: That's true.
2: And the motorsport, somehow they say, what's your term, Sir Yuli, with motorsports being parang gas?
3: Yeah, it's one of the first things that people will like say, oh, we don't need motorsports na kasi nga because of the fuel crisis. Yeah. So,
2: how did you manage that for this year? Although I think there was a pit stop for most of the races.
0: Yes.
1: It doesn't really, we're not really affected because by our races kasi, very minimal na yung consumption ng gas. Kasi we use short spurts only.
2: Okay, yeah. But for those, for especially

0: the young ones who would want to try out Super Sprint and really get into motorsports, where they can find you, your social media pages, your race schedules for the rest of the year? May hahabol pa dyan, for sure.
1: Our last round for the year is this Sunday, October 4. It will be at Villar City. Registration will open on the day by 7 a.m.
2: She doesn't want to open registration anymore, actually.
3: For people who want to join Grupo Toyota, how do they find it on
1: Okay, our regular page is GTPH on Facebook, and then our group page is Grupo Toyota.
0: Again, they are Robert and Jill Tan, husband and wife team, and founding members of Grupo Toyota and the Super Sprint Series. Thank you so much for joining us.
1: Thank you.
2: Thank you for having us.
1: Thank you.
0: Don't go anywhere. We'll be right back as we catch up with Manu Miranda and Filipino-Swiss racing driver Marlon Stuckinger. We'll talk about car maintenance and its importance off and on the track. This is Shift Happens.
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0: Today, we're taking a look at both sides of automotive care, from the everyday vehicles to the machines that take on the racetrack. Joining us is Manu Miranda, owner and technical head of Miranda Automotive Care Services, and also the man behind M-Works Racing. Manu, welcome to Shift Happens. Thank you so much for joining us today.
1: Thanks for having me.
0: Okay, first off, Manu, a lot of the car guys, car nuts that we have here on the show already said that they become part of the industry because they love cars first. Was it the same for you? How were you exposed to the car scene?
1: For me, it started ever since I could remember as a young kid. I've always loved the cars. I've always loved my toy cars and, you know, the little tykes that you can ride on, and it just never stopped from there and it always grew.
0: Was that also the same reason why you pursue this profession?
1: Yes, definitely.
0: So let's talk about that, because you studied abroad.
1: Correct.
0: And you are using all of those knowledge, of those skills that you learned from there. But how was the experience back in the day?
1: It was a very enlightening experience. Obviously, I did my studies abroad, like you said. The level of education that I've learned there was very, very detailed. My classroom was a workshop. So we had many cars that we could fix depending on the subjects. And I'm just happy that I have the opportunity to offer those kinds of learnings and apply it here and also train some mechanics.
0: Yes. So from studying there and doing works there as well professionally, you moved back into the Philippines. But how long was that time in Australia?
1: Okay, so in Australia, I was doing 2 years full-time studies, and then I did 2 years full-time work in Sydney, Australia.
0: And then when you come back here in the Philippines, the Miranda Autocare Services was born. But you said it was also a pandemic baby. And it's something at that time, that's something that it's not usual to really start a business, to begin it, but you did it. So how was that for you? And

0: what was the main reason for doing that?
1: To be honest, it kind of just fell in my lap. My friends started calling me and like, hey, can you come to the house, fix my car? And it grew from there. Got more calls, and then I was like, I think this can be a good business. Home service, it's very convenient. And the clients like that they see the cars being worked on, and very educational for them as well.
0: What's a typical day like when you do home services for, you started with friends, but now it grew also to a bigger clientele. But how's like it in a day?
1: In a day, it goes like I get inquiries, and then we go by bookings. So when we're free and when the client's free, we go to their house in the morning, we set up. Depending on what the job is or what it entails, it can be half a day, one full day, or multiple days. So whether it's maintenance, repairs, or diagnosing, or even performance parts to make the car go faster in the racetrack, we can do that as well in their home.
0: That's usually what you get, making their cars fast.
1: No, it's a wide variety. Mm. So we get a lot of normal cars, actually, for service vehicles for families. So vans, SUVs, normal daily cars for the working people, for maintenance and some issues that they may incur that they cannot take the car to the shop. Like, for example, one very small thing is like it's under a condominium parking and the car doesn't run. So the tow truck can't go in. So we show up there and we help as long as the PMO gives us the go signal to go and offer our services there.
0: Was there a particular problem or task that you were not able to solve? Or how did you go about like the hardest problems in every car that you mechanic?
1: So what I like about fixing cars is that you're always learning. So that's the mindset that I have and I share with my mechanics, is that we cover a wide variety of cars. People always ask me, what do you specialize in? I don't like saying what I specialize in, because I like to cover as much cars that I can to be able to help people. And if there is something that we've never done before, we've never experienced, we always go and study before we show up. We do research, what are the common issues on the specific model, what's the things that or components that break for this specific cars, and that's what we check and that's what we diagnose. And more often than not, we have been able to help our clients very well.
0: Pero Manu, how different is the approach? Because you go from normal cars, the daily drives, to luxury cars, to even supercars, and even trucks.
1: Yes.
0: So how different is the approach with every type of vehicle?
1: So the approach is similar in the sense that we have a system, and that system entails learning about the specific vehicle, whether it's a truck, how a truck works, how the engine of the truck works, or how a supercar works, or its specific components that are unique to that vehicle. It's that system that we apply in different models, make and models of the car.
0: Okay, but you have been working on cars for a very long time now.
1: Yes.
0: Not really a very long time, but it's been quite a while. But if there is one thing that you want owners to understand about vehicle ownership, what is that?
1: I think one thing that I want the owners to understand is the importance of preventive maintenance. Do not wait for the cars to break down. Number one, in a safety point of view, it's very critical, especially here in the Skyway or in places where the speeds are quite quick, 80 kilometers per hour, 100 kilometers per hour speed limits. It's very unsafe if the car is not in good and safe working order.
0: Common mistakes of car owners.
1: Common mistake is, I would say, they wait for something to go wrong. Do not wait for something to go wrong. Follow the basic vehicle manufacturers. Schedule at the very least. So whatever it is, when you own a car, you have an owner's manual. It's actually there. If you look at the manual, they say change oil in this amount of time or this kilometer reading.
0: Everything now manual runs into technology.
1: Correct.
0: So how did that develop also on your end, coming from Australia and then doing this business in the Philippines? And considering that our country also is not that high-tech.
1: Okay, so the importance of technology, specifically in an automotive service, mm-hmm. is the equipment, the scan tools that we have, the special tools for specific vehicles. You were mentioning, like, what are the different, what's the difference with other types of cars? Some cars require specific tools that we need. So European cars have different tools, and many other different aspects.
0: Yeah, we're showing, I think that's a van that you bring into your home services.
1: Correct.
0: And there are different kinds of tools. What's inside that?
1: So the unique thing that you can see there is we carry a portable lifter.
0: Yeah.
1: So that portable lifter is what lifts the car and makes us safely work under the car. There's a special lock. And they have different height levels for the type of work that we need done. And that can carry a range of vehicles from small cars all the way up to big vehicles, actually.
0: Yeah. And there are so many tools. We're showing so many tools that you are using in every home services. But Manu also, you work on cars so much, so you would understand everything, what goes in it. So for those who would like to buy secondhand cars, there is a market for used cars now. So what would you tell the owners or the would-be owners of these secondhand cars? Like, what do they need to understand when they're buying used vehicles?
1: Number one, the papers need to check out.
0: Number That's two, very important.
1: Yes. Number two, the serviceability. So the service history is very important to ask. More likely than not, that often does not get asked. And we offer a pre-purchase inspection as well. So in the past 2 weeks, I've had two successful sales of used vehicles. And they're very happy with what we found, and on both sides, the seller and the buyer. So it's very important, aside from the papers, is the safety point of view, mm-hmm. the tires, the brakes, how the overall condition of the car is.
0: That's also an expansion on the part of your business in Miranda Automotive Services. But apart from that, M-Works Racing was also born. And that came really from Miranda Automotive
1: Correct.
0: Services. So let's talk about that. So from automotive service, you have racing services also.
1: Correct.
0: So what, it's like a new department for you. Let's
1: yes.
0: talk about that.
1: Sure, I love that. That's my favorite part, actually. So racing is my passion, motorsport is my passion, it's my first love. And it was just natural for me to offer that kind of service to some of my clients who want to race.
0: Mm-hmm.
1: So in order to race, you need to have a reliable car first, and then a fast car, excluding the driver. We'll talk about the driver training later.
0: Yes.
1: But in a vehicle point of view, it's very important for the upkeep, maintenance, preventive, as I've mentioned before, and learning how to make the car perform better.
0: In racing, Manu, it's always man and machine.
1: Correct.
0: So what races, what disciplines have you joined in the past that really kept you in it, even really not competing but still part of the motorsports scene in the Philippines?
1: I've joined quite a few grassroots local races. I was based in Cebu at the time,
0: yeah.
1: so I joined. We had a rallycross, go-kart, autocross, and drag racing as well. And then when I moved here to Manila, I've had the opportunity to join a Time Attack Racing under Full Throttle Weekend and the Radical Racing Series as well. I was fortunate enough to be able to join one race.
0: Yeah, so all kinds of disciplines you've
1: yes.
0: been a part of. So from rallycross, autocross, and we will talk later about that with one of our special guests also
1: yes.
0: that you brought in with you. But first, we'll take a quick break. When we return, we'll have more things to discuss, such as routine maintenance and diagnostics to keeping your vehicle in top condition. Later on, racing driver Marlon Stockinger will join us to talk about the world of motorsports. Stay with us. We'll be right back. You're tuned in to the Billionaire News Channel and Mellow 947 BFM. But first, a word from our sponsor.
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0: And we're back. This is Shift Happens. I'm G Baroga. 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Simulcast on BNC, the Billionario News Channel. 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And now joining us is Filipino-Swiss racing driver Marlon Stuckinger. So, Marlon, welcome to Shift Happens. And Manu, thank you for staying.
1: Thanks.
2: Thank you, G.
0: Yes. So, let's talk about the partnership, your partnership. How did it start?
2: I think that was a really cool one. So, Manu, I think one of the first times I met him was during one of the Radical Philippines championship rounds. And Manu really like impressed upon me like his presence, because he was one of the very few people that came up with one of the technical parts of the Radical cars asking a question. And that kind of like stuck with me. So ever since, I never really forgot Manu. And then true enough, through racing, motorsport, like the programs we do together, that's how it all basically came together, was because of the racetrack.
0: But how important is a technical team in a race series?
2: I mean, so it's so important. It's actually vital. I think it's so great also what Manu has done with M-Works here in the Philippines. And, you know, having seen the operation that he's done, not only for automotive care, but actually care at the racetrack, because that's very important. And it's down to people in the end, I think, more than anything. You know, I've seen how close Manu is with his crew, the mechanics, how they all really like synergize and bond together. The team morale is always high. Yeah. It's always positive, because, you know, whenever you're at the racetrack, you're always faced with challenges. It doesn't always go your way like perfectly. And that's really like what was the most impressive, was it's really about people more than anything. Of course, a car, the track, there's so many components, different variables you have to deal with, like thousands of it. I mean, just thinking how many bolts there are on a race car is already like hurting my head.
0: Yeah.
2: I'm sure it hurts Manu's head too, but it's just really cool to see how, you know, with people, he brings that whole operation together, and it gives us as a team, our driver, the confidence to go out there and go race and hopefully win.
0: Yeah. So, Manu, that's where race engineers and race mechanics come in. So, you said that you bring the same team into M-Works. So, let's talk about the people, because that's a different approach as well, because a race car is very different from a normal car and to the other cars also, other types of vehicles.
1: Yes, correct. So, the major difference is attention to detail and always checking, always preventive maintenance. Before you make it go fast, like I said it earlier, it's the maintenance that really keeps the car's life going and strong. And then we can focus on making the cars go faster. So the same mechanics I bring in our normal cars and our normal operations, I bring them in the racetrack. We are the same crew, we are the same team. And that also hones their skill, keeps them sharp, and they also really enjoy it.
0: Marlon, do you have like the same context, or you also help Manu with the problems, so-called problems in a car, because you understand also cars, especially race

0: car. So when you encounter problems on the track, do you also tell him, then you work on together?
1: Yeah, I think that's the most important thing, really. But the nicest thing working with Manu, we also have like data engineering and support with Oi and Richard, who are also part of the program. So it's really all aspects of data, driver coaching, engineering, mechanical setup. I mean, it's a full operation. And the beauty really is with this whole group that we have and what we're applying in motorsport is no one has ego. Because, you know, very often, right, like at the track, people tend to feel like, okay, we have to be confident, we have to know everything, but actually the finesse is being able to think that every new day at the circuit is something new you can learn.
0: Yeah.
1: And even for someone like me who's been at the track since I was 8 years old, so that's decades in motorsport, I'm always learning something new from Manu, Oi, the mechanics even, getting to know them, you know, applying myself in that way is really, I think, what's been so cool about this whole operation together with SR Scuderia and M-Works, is that we're constantly learning from each other. We're constantly also allowing each other to take on our own responsibilities and roles and lead in different aspects when needed, but also when we're together too. So it's very rare to find that, I think, even at the top level. Mm-hmm. And I definitely see how, you know, again, coming back to people, raising the level of motorsport, not just for the drivers, but for people in the industry, like the mechanics, like the engineers, like the

0: them enough, because without them, we wouldn't be able to go racing.
1: That's right.
2: Yeah. So Manu is taking care of the technical side. Marlon, you on the driver development. So you said you've been inside the tracks since you were 8 years old. So how do you teach these new drivers, this young generation, about not having the ego, about driver discipline and all, and everything that they need to learn inside the track and even outside?
0: Well, I've always found it easiest when I'm the one with the wheel in my hands, mm-hmm. right? Because I'm just thinking about myself. But here in the Philippines, really, like, my goal has been to, with the experience that I've gained over the course of my career, allow an avenue where I can share that experience, develop drivers, develop like an operation close to what I've experienced abroad. I think just sharing that knowledge, really, and not gatekeeping it in any way is the value that I can bring. And I see so much passion, so much drive here within the community. We're never going to run out of passionate drivers, but I think definitely allowing also a pathway around the drivers mm-hmm. to help them develop too is an important key factor. And yeah, like kind of like what Manu said, you know, every car is sort of different. In this case, every driver has their own tendencies. So I don't like to frame anyone in sort of a box. I do agree that maybe, yes, there is a certain way that we have to focus and develop the driver, but I think also it's just getting to know the human being is the most important thing mm-hmm. because what works for me might not work for you
2: yeah.
0: or Manu or whoever. So you kind of try not to stay in sort of like a locked mindset in how you can approach things. And I think having that flexibility, being on your feet, grounded in obviously a structure and a formalization of how you can teach racing and the race line and racecraft. Putting all of those things together is really, I think, what makes a great program at the end of the day.
2: Yeah. But how would you describe the motorsports scene right now in the Philippines? Because you're training young drivers, and what do you think needs to be done? But also for you, Manu, what do you think needs to be done for our motorsports, for our racers, our Filipino racers, to really be at the level, even a higher level?
0: Well, I think it's currently happening now, right? You see, obviously, our international drivers like Inigo Anton, who will be mm-hmm. racing in Formula 4 for the support race this weekend yeah. in Formula 1 in Malaysia. He was actually also our radical champion. So having prototype racing that has downforce, that applies a higher skill set in our Radical Championship, allows them to have the stepping stone to showcase their skills internationally. And it's not just Inigo. We've had people like Eduardo Cossetang mm. also in GTs, winning a race in Nürburgring internationally, Bianca Bustamante, of course, mm. and many others like Mikey Jordan, Rainey Medina. Like the list basically goes on. So I think Philippine motorsport is big. The community, maybe on paper, seems small. The stereotype yeah. is that it's expensive. But, you know, with the advancement of technology, of the programs within the motorsport system, it's actually become a lot more accessible. And you don't actually have to look too far to find your way into the sport here in the Philippines. I think that's the biggest change compared to when I started racing, because in order to get that level of training, in order to sharpen your skills, you kind of almost had to immediately leave the Philippines. And I think the beauty of what we're doing here, the level that Manu's bringing with his, you know, auto care services, but also the race team operation, you're able now to come across that level of expertise, that level of guidance on our own homegrown tracks, soil, with Batangas Racing Circuit, Clark International Speedway. Mm-hmm. And once you go through those programs, you're actually a more complete driver than ever before. So you don't have to look too far. So people keep coming to the tracks here in the Philippines. It's actually a lot of fun. Me and Manu, I think, have a lot of fun doing what we're doing because yeah. it's a job in one way, but it's mm-hmm. a passion, so it never really feels like work either.
2: Okay, so Manu, before we wrap up, so you are doing M-Works, and also you're doing automotive services, but what's one thing in common for the two of them?
3: The level of discipline as a mechanic mm. needs to be really consistent.
1: We always need to be on the ball.

0: Well, we cannot afford mistakes. Obviously, primarily at the safety point of view, and in MWorks Racing, it may be the differentiator between winning the race or not.
1: Okay, so Manu and Marlon, as we wrap up, where can people find you? You still have a few races left in the year, so where can they find Manu Autoworks, MWorks, Scuderia Racing, Radicals, everything?
2: Yeah, I think just for our race schedule towards the end of the year, the next Radical Championship round will be October 16 to 18 at the Clark International Speedway. So that will be our third racing weekend out of four, with the final round being in November as well. There's the Miata Spec Racing Series where Manu and I are running our race team with SR and MWorks together. With our driver, Javi Toledo, we're actually leading the overall championship heading into the final round. So, fingers crossed, we bring it home, but we just take it one day at a time and hopefully the results come to us. And there's all of these other exciting motorsport activities, right, across the country, from go-karting, circuit racing, rally, autocross, like what Manu experienced in his career too. So, just come find us. You know, we have our social media pages too as well, where you can follow, inquire, and we're very approachable people.
1: For Manu Autoworks as well.
0: Yes, so on my end, in the social media, Miranda Auto Care PH, and we also have a separate page for our MWorks Racing. But if you find yourself in the Radical events or Miata Spec, we're at the racetrack, feel free to come and say hi to us. We can chat. We can show you the cars. We can show you our operation. No problem.
1: Okay. Again, he is Manu Miranda, owner and technical head of Miranda Automotive Care Services, and Marlon Suckinger, Filipino-Swiss racing driver. But before we really end, I would never forget Fergie's advice. And Bilin pala. And there are so many questions here. Eh. Your love life daw, single or taken?
0: I have a lovely wife at home watching right now.
1: Sorry, guys. For Marlon.
2: I think my race car is my love life right now.
1: My girlfriend.
2: I'm gonna leave it at that.
1: And that concludes our round of the stories driving the industry forward. I'm G Baroga. Join us again on Shift Happens, your fast track guide to everything on the move. 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

0: We hit the road, literally. Welcome to Seruma, where the only way forward is full throttle. It took almost 2 hours of bouncing through muddy, slippery roads. It felt more like an obstacle course than a trail. My arms were sore, my shoes unrecognizable. But my spirit totally fired up.
1: Ang ganda, no?
0: Actually, we're not even there yet. Daldagon Peak is right over to my left side. We just stopped by because I just wanted to enjoy the views from this point. Just when I thought the adventure couldn't get any better, boom, Daldagon Peak. In my opinion, it's breathtaking. It's remote and worth the mud bath. Seruma is something else. The landscape unfolds the gentle rolling hills. It looks like you were plucked straight out of New Zealand, minus the hobbits, of course, but definitely with a wide cinematic magic. Seruma is a coastal municipality in the northeast of Kamsur. It's a scenic 2-hour drive from Naga Airport, which you can cut by a stopover to try kinalas or the famous Naga dish that's comparable to Japanese ramen. It was delicious. Seruma is a small town that is raw and still untouched. It gives you a feeling that you're the only one there, and we were actually the only ones there.

She's back, bringing the news to your midday. Join Mikey Oreta, Midday Report. Your news, your report. Only here on BNC, the Billionario News Channel. The Philippines is moving fast, and so are we. Billionario News Channel is now live on GSAT Channel 40, reaching a broader audience across Visayas and Mindanao. With brave stories and bold insights that shape business, economy, and the country. From Metro Manila and beyond, Billionario News Channel.

0: Good afternoon. I'm Robert Tan. Join us as we follow the money, where we find the money angle in every story. Consumers may be spending more carefully and amid higher prices, but they're still going to the malls. What are shoppers spending on now, and how is that changing the business? We follow the money with Paul Burkett, Chief Operating Officer of Ayala Malls. Good afternoon, Paul. Welcome to the show.
1: Good afternoon, Robert. Thank you.
0: Thanks for joining us this afternoon.
1: You're welcome.
0: Now, Paul, mall revenues are still growing despite the higher prices and seeing weaker consumer sentiment. But is that being driven more today by higher foot traffic or higher spending per customer?
1: I think it's a bit of both. They go mm-hmm. hand in hand. Mm-hmm. So we've certainly seen growth in visitor numbers across the malls. Up to the half-year point, we were 5-6% higher than the same period last year. July was a bumper month for us. Mm-hmm. Footfall traffic grew by 9%, and that actually translated through to about a 10% growth in sales as well. Mm-hmm. Obviously, August, we got slightly wet in the Philippines. Mm-hmm. Things were a little bit more muted, but still grew. There mm-hmm. seems to be no way
0: stopping
1: it. It's like a tsunami of visitors to the malls.
0: No crisis will let anybody stop people from going to the malls. Is that what you're saying?
1: Yeah, don't let a good crisis go to waste. But yeah. I think it's made people rethink what they're spending and how they're spending it. Mm. So, you know, consideration has replaced absence. Mm. So we're still seeing incredible footfall numbers and growing visitors, especially over some of the new malls, which really just seem to be bedding in quickly. Mm. So, yeah, it's been a change in how people spend, maybe a bit more thought and consideration, but some of the staple Filipino demands are still there. Mm. You can't visit the mall without satisfying your stomachs
0: as well.
1: So that's a key one.
0: Of course, the food is very strong. But based on your observation, Paul, which categories are growing right now and getting stronger, and which categories do you see weakening but still there?
1: So I guess there's two sides to that story. So in terms of new categories and brands that want to come into the shopping malls, we're seeing a huge demand across sports, athleisure, a lot of foreign brands now wanting to make their home in the Philippines, which really gives us hope that the economy is buoyant enough to support this. And then within the categories that already exist, we're seeing some changes. Quite naturally, people are a little bit more cautious about big ticket items.
0: Oh, yes.
1: So that's a degree of caution. But health and beauty continues to resonate. We were talking to a global health and beauty operator recently who's looking to come into the market, and they've said out of all of the Asian countries that the Philippines treats health and beauty as not as a luxury but as an essential. And we're seeing growth there that is good double-digit growth in health and beauty. Entertainment and leisure, amazingly, cinemas have really rebounded during the crisis. We're trying to do a lot to make sure that affordability is key. So we did a buy one, take one promotion that runs till the end of the year. And that seems to have re-stimulated people's love with the cinema. Food continues to grow well, as does supermarket spending. But even when you look at the food categories, you see this movement within where some retail groups have multiple brands. Maybe they're seeing some of their top-end brands be a little bit more muted and others really fly. I think if we look at where things are less than spectacular at the moment, home furnishings, slightly muted at the moment. It will bounce back. We're opening a new IKEA quite soon down in Cebu. So there's great demands on the homeware area. Hobby is slightly more muted as well. Hobby and some sort of specialist gifting stores. And fashion is flat, which is what you tend to expect in times of crisis or recession.
0: So more on the big food winner. Right now.
1: Food's always a winner here.
0: But in terms of consumer behavior, what have you seen? People now spending less, looking for cheaper brands, lower priced restaurants, more promotional purchases. Are you also seeing like those that you said who want to come in the retail space, are they now looking on the mid-tier, not on the higher luxury brands today?
1: You would have thought logic tells us that, yeah. But it doesn't seem to be the case. Mm-hmm. Across all categories, we've got people who want to bring entry-level brands yeah. in, people who want to bring premium brands in. There are a couple of brands mm-hmm. we're discussing at the moment that are about to open mm-hmm. some new stores here, and one that's about to enter the market. Mm-hmm. These are premium brands, absolutely mm-hmm. top-end premium. And I guess I can't speak for all mall operators in the country, but remember that 60 to 70% of our real estate within Ayala Malls really is at the A, B, and top end of the market. Mm-hmm. So
0: the market is still there.
1: Yeah, the market's there. It always has a resilience. And at times of adversity, what we find is people stop and think mm-hmm. and be more considered about their purchases. So what you mentioned about are people looking for value.
0: Yeah,
1: it's coupons, it's mm-hmm. discounts, yeah. it's whatever you need to do to keep the stimulation going, two-for-ones. All of those things have a relevance when you've got the risk of people choosing to not yeah. spend. But we are a consumptive-based yeah. economy. You
0: still
1: have to do a lot to stop us spending
0: yeah,
1: in this
0: looking
1: country.
0: For the bargains, look, especially now yeah. Coming into Christmas. You know, here in the Philippines, Christmas is very long, from the starting
1: long.
0: The Burr months until December.
1: Yeah, we're here. I've already heard my first Christmas carols. Somebody wished me Happy Christmas the other day. But Christmas is a boom time for
0: and
1: all
0: retailers. And
1: you're
0: seeing a boost right now.
1: We're starting to see those numbers trickle mm-hmm. upwards. Mm-hmm. September yeah. is always the start. Mm-hmm. And then over October, November, December, when yeah. Once we've gone through All Souls, All Saints, that's yeah. really when all bets are off. Yeah. The dam is yeah. broken, and everybody is mm-hmm. planning for that. And if you look at how retailers choose to enter the market mm-hmm. as well, whether they're opening a new store or expanding a network, their whole focus is on let's get ready for quarter four. So yeah. Glorietta alone has upwards of 130 stores under fit out wow. at the moment, so including the return of Marks and Spencer's. So
0: those
1: guys are all ready to start making their business plans and be here during quarter four. So that's the plan we're working to.
0: Well,
1: at the
0: just
1: moment.
0: In time, because there's a BSP survey saying that consumer confidence is growing again. It's yeah. getting stronger, improved in the third quarter. But households are still a bit cautious. And like you mentioned, the kind of spending, looking for the bargains. Are you seeing now stronger spending in the malls today coming into the Burr months?
1: Yes, we've seen an increase in spending. And I think you're right about people becoming more cautious. Mm-hmm. But I think COVID was one of the few beneficial things about COVID was it taught people to understand how to work yeah. in their life in a crisis. Yeah. And whilst we saw big revenge spend when COVID yeah. finished, it didn't stop people from thinking mm-hmm. about making more educated choices,
0: yes.
1: about researching online. Mm-hmm. We see lots of that now mm-hmm. on the social media, mm-hmm. Where people are trying to do more research about mm-hmm. the product. And mm-hmm. I think that's what is still allowing us mm-hmm. to keep going. It's that anticipation of the buy as well as the buy. And we're still seeing that happen. Mm-hmm. So Christmas is showing signs of hitting us full flow, yeah. and we're looking forward to that continuing.
0: Yeah. Now, having said that, Paul, are you seeing a clear difference now in terms of consumer behavior, spending between your flagship stores and the malls serving more price-sensitive customers?
1: I think it would be wrong if we didn't acknowledge mm-hmm. that there's more to the mm-hmm. world than the Philippines, than Manila. So Manila is an important part. Makati obviously anchors mm-hmm. much of what mm-hmm. we do. But we've got flagship products in Cebu, yeah. in Trinoma. Yeah. So they're key and they're showing good mm-hmm. growth. But all of our mm-hmm. growth plans for the next 3-5 years yeah. focus on moving out of the capital yeah. as well mm-hmm. because the untapped potential in those areas. So we've got the Nuvali opening mm-hmm. coming up on yeah. November the 12th. Mm-hmm. And that area for us as we move down yeah. south is certainly yeah. a key area of yeah. growth too.
0: Actually, I'd like to discuss more about, yes, the growth potential and growth prospects that the malls are doing, not only Metro Manila, but also outside in the provinces. But Paul, before you answer that, we'll just take a quick break. We'll be right back. Keep following the money.

0: Araw-araw, ang daming issue.
1: Ang daming away.
0: Kanya-kanyang opinion.
1: Pero, teka lang, Tito Ron. Ano nga ba talaga ang punto?
0: What's the point?
2: Ang point ko, Tito Ron, mahaba pa pasensya nyo sa mga tanong ko.
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5: 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The Billionario News Channel.
10: What if there's more to the story than what you see?
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19: Welcome back. You're still following The Money with Paul Burkett, Chief Operating Officer of Ayala Malls. Now, Paul, we were

0: discussing growth. Now, you're adding more than 200,000 square meters of new retail space this year. Now, what gives you now the confidence that there's enough demand to absorb that new supply of malls?
1: We use a measure globally about how many square meters of leasable space exists for you, for me, for every person in the country. And the Philippines has a way to go. Comparing it to other countries within Asia or even Europe or the US, man, we are many folds behind. So the capacity is there. So we feel confident that there's another 700,000-800,000 square meters of leasable space. We can get going over the next 5 years, wherever that is.
0: Wow. Now, which tenant categories are driving the leasing demand right now? And which are we seeing on the flip side, the weakening category?
1: I think it reflects that we just talked about. So athleisure is still a key component. Sneakers continue to drive. There's been some changes in ownership of brands quite recently, but that continues to flow onwards. Health and beauty is always an extremely interesting category, and we're seeing massive growth in that area. As are international brands coming in. There's a new Korean fashion brand about to join the market. That's going to be a game changer. We've got some really interesting F&B operators coming from international positions, coming to the Philippines. So I think the whole success of a shopping mall exists because it has this multiplicity of components in it. You don't just want to make a sports mall or a hi-fi mall or whatever. Yeah. So you've got to have something for everybody.
0: A good mix.
1: Yeah, yes, the mix is critical. And we plan our mix. We spend a lot of time talking about what's around us, not only in terms of just our competition, but people. Where do they live? How do they travel? Where do they work? And then what sort of brands are relevant to each of those consumer categories? That allows us to build the right product, and also within our existing malls, it allows us to almost take a step back and say, have we got the right products? What was right for Glorietta 20 years ago, is it right for Glorietta today?
0: Because it's a different time now. So you're trying to make it a good mix for everyone, for the different generations, for not even the younger. Are we seeing, because you're mentioning a lot of health, beauty, and sports are growing right now in terms of retail space leasing in the malls. Is it because coming out of the pandemic, there's a greater awareness now of being healthy, even not only the younger generation, but even our generation?
1: Even our generation, I mean, we have pickleball and paddle in most of our malls, and you can go in there. I'm amazed. I'll arrive at the office at 7 o'clock. And they're queuing to go and play pickleball, and it's the young, it's the old, it's the silver foxes, it's the grey panthers, whatever we want to call them. It's every generation is in there, and I think that's the beauty of some of the things that happen these days. It's not all about Hyrox. It's about things that people can do and interact and like in true Filipino style. It's about the social interaction. And that social interaction is supported whether you're having a meal, whether you're playing pickle, whether you're just wandering around the mall serendipitously looking for places to sit and things to do. So it's an important part, but health is really important.
0: So from the time you go in the mall, the time you go out, you've got a mix of everything from food to health, clothing and everything. So everybody's, you know,
1: I don't want anybody to leave. I want to use that casino mentality. I want to remove the clocks and windows, because once you're in there, we need to be able to make sure that we're catering for all those needs, whether it's cosmetic surgery or dentistry.
0: Not online shopping, right?
1: Yeah.
0: Well, you know, online shopping's there, but
1: it has a need. It has a need. But I think what you get in a mall compared to online is there's emotion. There's no emotion when you order something from an online retailer.
0: And the
1: smell. It's a transaction. Yeah, you want to be able to touch and feel the fabric and things like that.
0: Is that why we're seeing a lot of innovation and redevelopment, like in Glorietta, Greenbelt? We're also seeing it in Trinoma, Ayala Center, Cebu. Now, doing all that, what kind of returns are you trying to see in the future in innovating and developing the mall space?
1: I think there's two things. Number one, we want... I'm not saying people have fallen out of love with a shopping mall, but there are so many retail choices here. We want people to remember that this is what the place looks like today.
0: Yes.
1: But it also allows us to catalyze some changes within the whole retail environment. So shopping malls are not just about going and spending.

0: money and being transactional. It's about meals, it's about experience. Spaces, it's about social interaction and experience. It's also about creating environments that give enjoyment, that really, some of the new things we're doing, Gatewalk in Mandawe, in Cebu, that has a slide going from the roof to the ground. It's got Japanese bouncy cloud, it's got fun parks, it's themed like nothing else before. We want to take those moments in people's lives that give them joy and happiness and try and instill that within a shopping mall as well. And I think that's the emotional context we really strive to deliver.
1: Now, we're seeing that your malls are already about 90% leased out. Now, where do you see the next wave of growth?
0: We've talked about sports, we've talked about leisure, we've talked about activity. Entertainment's a key one for us now. So entertainment products are growing. Many years ago, there were a few soft play areas. We're about to open in Manila Bay a product that we've developed ourselves, which has got VR, it's got slides, it's got electric go-karts that allow you to capture things off the track. And it's huge. It's really huge. We're looking at how we can repurpose space to allow people the space to do things that we can't really do outdoors. Yeah. So it's about how do we create these moments, these oases within an urban environment. So entertainment is certainly a growing category.
1: So how much is technology playing a big part in the innovation and the growth of the malls today?
0: It's huge these days. So not only in what we do, so we're looking at software at the moment that allows us, when we do a leasing deal, we take somebody on site and they look around. Well, now we've just been trialing products that allow you to put VR glasses on and you can sit there like Minority Report and decide what space you want. But also data and AI, use that AI. an awful lot now to support what we're doing.
1: And agentic AI, how much of that has provided the innovation and the growth there?
0: So we use agentic AI, we use elements of that within our customer service feature and our support function. It allows us to monitor. We talked about how customers are more savvy and more aware. So we can use that to start to interpret what's being talked about on social media, and that allows us to drive brands in the right way. But you asked me about sales. We monitor sales very, very closely. They're reported 3-4 times a day. It's pulled through. AI allows us to sort and monitor trends, and it allows us to say, this category is working. You might want to consider these shifts and these changes.
1: And also greater communication with your consumers in terms of feedback, what they want, what they need.
0: Feedback is a really important part. We've just finished a feedback survey with a bunch of retailers who work within our malls. And I think that's really important because I could create a mall that suits me and I may think I'm doing the best thing in the world, but there's more to the world than me or my team. So it's about trying to get that feedback and that input. And I think what's really important in this day and age, and certainly with the Filipino consumer and the Filipino retailer, is, man, you guys are well-traveled, are well-experienced. Yeah. OFWs travel the world and bring the very best of their expectation back. So I think the days, and I talk about this a lot, the days of puede na just have to vanish from our shopping malls. Yeah. We've got to do things that people deserve better. Yeah. And I think if we can meet that expectation, people are always going to want to travel, but
1: how much
0: should do better.
1: All that helped in terms of trying to get people back into the malls. The younger generation, before they step into a mall, they're online. A lot of the younger generation shop online, see everything online. What is this innovation and the redevelopment of the mall space trying to get them back in terms of marketing?
0: I think that the way we market to whether it's Gen Z or Gen X or millennials or boomers or whatever is very, very different. And what this has taught us about seeing the way these people act and behave both online and offline means that we've been able to segment our marketing, be a lot more considered about brands that they require, experiences that they need and spaces that they want to inhabit. So it's all about choices. So we talked early on about people are being considered with their choices.
1: Yes.
0: We are as well as a developer. We've got to be realistic and understand we want to avoid the homogeneity that

0: can exist across all malls. We don't want the only difference to be it's closest to your house. We want the way that the team act and behave, the way we maintain them, clean them, operate them, to be as seamless as possible. So that's critically important to us.
1: It's always good to know that trying to get also the younger generation back into the experiential, the brick and mortar stores, instead of just relying on their phone.
0: I think we are doing a disservice to the younger generation. I think just like all of us, when we were kids, we were mall rats.
1: Yes.
0: And they're the same. Maybe they're slightly better behaved than you and I were in our younger days, but it's still always going to be there, that environment.
1: Yes.
0: Because they don't want to be at home all the time. They want to be outside.
1: True.
0: They want to be away with their own team, their own cohort and their group. So
1: that's nice,
0: we're
1: nice
0: providing
1: to hear that.
0: Yeah,
1: okay, now, Paul, we have to move on to our rapid fire segment of the program. Just quick questions, quick answers.
0: I'm nervous.
1: It's going to be quick. Now, let's start with this, Paul. What do Filipino shoppers spend on that still surprises you today?
0: Sugary things.
1: Oh.
0: The amount of sugar you consume.
1: Oh, we love our sugar.
0: You do.
1: Okay. What mall category do you think is about to get much bigger?
0: Entertainment. Mm. Entertainment is definitely the thing now. So,
1: experience.
0: Yeah, experience. People want to take away memories, not just photographs.
1: True. Okay. What's one mall habit you think will disappear in the next 5 years?
0: Lining up to pay for your parking.
1: Oh.
0: It's going to become seamless.
1: Hopefully. Now, what does Gen Z want from a mall that millennials and older generations didn't?
0: Gen Z's value safety, security, and this safe space. They value community above any other group that we talk about.
1: So and all that is in place.
0: And that's all in place.
1: Yeah.
0: It's critically important. Yeah. If you can't feel safe and secure, then we're in the wrong business.
1: Okay, finish the sentence, Paul. You know you're in an Ayala Mall when?
0: Oh, that's a difficult one. You know you're in an Ayala Mall when there's toilet paper in each toilet cubicle.
1: All right. Okay, finally, when you look ahead, Paul, what gives you the most confidence about the mall business, not only in Metro Manila, but also outside?
0: I think the amount of international brands who are knocking on our door saying, we want to enter the Philippines. I dealt with three companies last week that have come from all over the world because they want to be in the Philippines. So we see it, the world sees it. I was even talking to a global retailer the other day. I may talk disparagingly about some of my malls and feel that we've got further to go. And these guys said, listen, Greenbelt reset the whole global position on
1: shopping
0: malls.
1: Get them all here.
0: Yeah, they all want to be here.
1: On that note, Paul, thank you very much for joining us this afternoon.
0: Thank you.
1: Your insights and, of course, the great innovations, redevelopment of the mall space, not only in Metro Manila, but also in the provinces. It's getting back everybody back and experience the malls once again. Thank you very much.
0: Robert, thank you.
1: Okay, and that's all for today. I'm Robert San. Thanks for watching. Keep it here on the Billionaire News Channel. And always, follow the money.

0: considering that he is a past president of this republic, kung titingnan mo yung kanyang mukha, maganda naman ang kanyang kalagayan.
1: Unless the asylum is given, all warrants are still valid. We will do our best to bring him home as soon as possible.
2: Sa naging affidavit ni Bonoan sa Sandigan Bayan, umabot sa more or less 21 billion pesos ang in-avail na Senate Leadership Funds sa ilalim ng pamumuno ni Senator Cheese Escudero.
3: Nakuha ng Billionario News Channel ang listahan ng mga proyekto na inilapit umano ng mga senador sa DPWH.
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0: Good morning. It's October 1, only 85 days before Christmas. I'm former Secretary Edwin Lacerda from Pinoy's administration.
1: Ito may sipon to.
2: Magandang Thursday morning, Pilipinas! Masanto siya kabuwasan at sikayo namin na imbag na bigat tayo amin, Apo. 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I'm former Secretary Nani Agsalud Braganza, President Gloria Macapagal Arroyo's administration.
0: And we are the Spokes! From the palace halls then to our group chats now.
2: We'll give you perspectives from an insider's position standing behind the podium.
0: And on today's Noted by the Spokes, the Supreme Court has dismissed three petitions challenging the Senate impeachment court's decision to change the voting threshold for conviction. Dinismiss muna niya.
1: Yes, nabasa ko siya.
0: Premature kasi.
1: Ang alin?
0: No. Ang bastos mo
1: talaga. No. The reason, kasi they are not a party to...
0: Well, that's the one thing.
1: Kasi I asked Secretary Senator Drilon here. Sabi niya, I asked him, can the senators file sa Supreme Court? Sabi niya, yes, because they're a party to
0: yes,
1: it.
0: Yes.
1: Yun lang naman. Okay.
0: So ito yung mga petitions filed by the former ES, si Vic Rodriguez,
1: yes,
0: si Berteni Causing, at saka si yes, Attorney Ernesto Francisco, who is my classmate in law school. Batchmate ko yan.
1: Ah, okay. So, but alam ba nila na the Supreme Court will not address their concern dahil nga they're not a party to it? So if they knew because they're lawyers, why did they still file?
0: Alam mo, it varies eh, because technically you can file a taxpayer suit

0: this lamp.
1: Yes, yes.
0: So
1: yes,
0: you can say, file a taxpayer suit and claim that this is of transcendental importance. So this will affect
1: din ako. Yes, yes, yes.
0: But kanya-kanyang ano yan eh.
1: Kanya-kanyang. Kanya-kanyang Supreme Court.
0: Hindi, kanya-kanyang.
1: I'm just kidding po.
0: Hindi, tama ka rin. Yeah, tama-tama okay, view okay nila. Eh, sabi nila, huwag muna tayong sumasaw rito. Masyado maaga
1: masyado
0: pa.
1: Yun ang posisyon ng Supreme Court.
0: Right now, sabi niya, maaga pa. At saka wala pa naman talagang, sa akin, there's no justiciable issue. Ibig sabihin, hindi pa siya ripe for decision. Kasi nga, wala yung final judgment should be, yun ang pwedeng iakyat sa Supreme Court, technically kung gusto.
1: But the Supreme Court has not ruled on the constitutionality yet.
0: No, because
1: of the precisely reducing the threshold.
0: Because nga, sabi maaga pa.
1: Maaga
0: so,
1: pa. Okay,
0: pag nagbotohan okay either judgment of the issue only will arise kapag ang boto is 14 to 15 at kinunvict. Pero pag 16 yan, walang problema kasi 2/3 of 24 is 16 eh.
1: One last point. Can any sitting senator judge today go to the Supreme Court and question the reduction of the threshold?
0: Pwede yan. Pwede sa judgment of final
1: again,
0: judgment na.
1: Pag may final judgment, not prior to.
0: Precisely, they said it's premature.
1: Okay.
0: So, may standing sila but premature yung pag-file pa rin ngayon.
1: Yes, yes.
0: So,
1: yes,
0: that's okay, where okay, the okay, okay situation is.
1: Okay. Also noted by the spokes, the National Unity Party is calling for an end to the practice of withholding district funds for lawmakers going against the administration.
0: Mas alam mo yan. Discuss mo yan. Hindi ako congressman.
1: So. Sorry po, sorry po. Nung panahon namin, hindi po nangyayari ito.
0: Okay.
1: Regardless of your political conviction, whether you are for or against the administration. In fact, kami po, during the time of President Estrada, minority kami. In fairness to President Estrada, there were no instructions na i-withhold o i-withheld yung aming pondo. Now, it's happening.
0: Pero is it really happening now? I mean, I'm not familiar with the...
1: Well, I've been hearing about this. May mga... Natatawa yung guest natin. Ito involved din kasi ito eh. Pero second-hand involvement to. Kasi nga ho, but in principle, taxpayers man yung ginagastos
0: correct,
1: mo
0: correct
1: eh. Tapos yung pondo, district. So yung mga tao sa distrito po, taxpayer din yung mga yun eh.
0: Correct.
1: So to withhold it, medyo unfair yun. Again, this is a political act rather than, to my mind, a legal act. So, it is tama naman po pero, si Manong Roni to say,
0: huwag yung kalyado ito ni Presidente, di ba? Ang NUP?
1: Yes, yes, yes. They're part of the majority bloc. And at the same time, this is not the first time na si Manong Roni kinwestiyon ito. Prior to this, nagtanong na siya dati. In the same manner na kahit kaalyado ng administration to, on the matter of impeachment before, sabi ng NUP, we will not vote, but ultimately ended up with conscience vote.
0: Ganun yun. You explain to us, ang sabi ni Congressman Ronnie Puno, end of FLR, for later release.
1: Yes.
0: Ano ba yan para sa ating mga kababayan?
1: Well, yung for later release, kasi it's also in the budget, a line item yun eh.
0: Okay.
1: So in other words, may mga, baka yun ang iniipunan ng pondo.
0: Okay, yun na nga ang
1: yun
0: sinasabi ni...
1: Yun ibig sabihin noon.
0: Oo, Congressman Puno.
1: Kasi normally, ang unang bigay ng pondo is after yung first quarter tax collection.
0: Okay.
1: After that, mag-iipon uli yung gobyerno.
0: Okay.
1: So in other words, that's the second tranche kung di ako nagkakamali. Minsan, may mga special request kasi yung mga congresspersons for their respective districts na pwedeng ipon, approved by Congress, pero iniipunan ng pondo because it's not part of the regular budget. So, normally yun ang for later release. Ito sorry, may apology.
0: Okay, go ahead.
1: Ito ata, pati yung mga regular funds, nakalagay sa for later release. Yun
0: kasi,
1: lang.
0: Up till now, according to Congressman Puno, 25-26 na for later release, hindi pa na-release. Para so medyo na delay
1: na delay.
0: Obviously we have delayed infrastructure. 40% of the 2026 DPWH projects remain unimplemented. So ang laki nun. It has an effect on our GDP kasi
1: yes,
0: public infrastructure yan, public
1: government
0: spending
1: is also a business opportunity creator and job creator. Alam mo, and don't get this wrongly, we've heard this during the impeachment trial, yung mga for later release funds. Para yung well, probably the administration or the speaker will have control over the outcome of the votes doon sa impeachment. So, it could also mean ito may pondo nito eh. Pero hinuhold lang. Yun lang ang ibig sabihin. So, well, Congress is a political institution. So, ginagawa nila to.
0: They have, Congress Muno, NUP has about 58 members.
1: Yes.
0: But even if they do not vote, kaya pa rin ipasa yung budget eh. Kasi medyo majority yata sila. So,
1: Congress has now 300 members yata. So,
0: malaki.
1: Malaki. At hindi ganun kalaki rin yung minority. So even if they join forces.
0: Maaga pa naman yan siguro. Yeah. Anyway, these are the headlines noted by the spokes. We'll have the man of the hour hour and every day. NBI Director Melvin Matibag talk about the agency's latest explosive kaboom investigative issues. When the spokes return after this short break.
1: Sana mag-tweet this about it.

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Going beyond limits, Bilyonario News Channel is now on CLTV 36, expanding reach across Central Luzon. Because the stories that matter should be everywhere. BNC, the Bilyonario News Channel.

0: And the spokes is back. The National Bureau of Investigation is now at the center of some of the country's most sensitive and politically charged investigations. One case has suddenly taken center stage, the extraordinary allegations of former police officer Rodolfo Gracioso Jr. about suitcases, again, of cash deliveries to members of the Duterte family.
1: Belated happy birthday, Manong Melvin.
2: Burial, pero very okay. Salamat po. Salamat.
1: Yes, po. To give us a heads up on this and other controversial cases being handled by the National Bureau of Investigation, and no other than Attorney Melvin Batibag, who finally joined us.
2: Yes, sorry.
1: Not out of town pala eh. No,
2: sorry
1: birthday.
2: Po.
0: Welcome to the Spokes.
2: Salamat po.
0: First time mo sa Spokes.
2: First time. Sahihiya po ako. Dami niyong invitation. I'm very sorry. Hindi ko po kayo iniiwasan. Nagkataon lang, sumasabay lagi. There's a sudden invitation to me sa Bangkok. And maganda po yun. I attended that meeting and benchmarking. We are putting up the Transnational Crime Investigation Unit together with the Homeland Security Investigation of the U.S.
1: Okay.
2: So, again, huwag niyo ako imbitahan sa November, mga third week, we're going to U.S. to sign the Memorandum of Agreement. They will provide us the logistic, the needed support, and this will help us in our law enforcement transnational.
1: Is this an ASEAN thing or between the Philippines lang?
2: This is between Philippines and U.S. We went to Bangkok kasi po, meron na silang na-establish doon.
0: But how is that different from PAOK? Di ba may transnational crime division?
2: Well, eto po, those crimes that are syndicated, tapos ginagawa sa ating mga kapwa, which also affects the security of the U.S.
1: Anti-terrorism.
2: Parang ganoon na po
1: yan.
2: But
1: yun, di ba?
2: I have to mention, we have a very strong relationship with the law enforcement of the U.S. and other countries. Lahat po yan ngayon. We shared information data. Kaya po, natutuwa sila that was my second week or third week, we're able to extradite yung number two most wanted nila for in just a matter of days. So medyo maganda po yung support.
0: So you now have an extradition treaty with the US. What does this do in
2: this one? Law enforcement po.
0: Okay.
2: Halimbawa, meron po tayong mga kababayan na OFW that will go to travel lang as a tourist, yun ang presentation nila, going to Bangkok. Yung pala, they will be victimized going to the Golden Triangle, working na slavery, prostitution, lahat na po nung illegal.
1: So, ibig pong sabihin nito, this is also a preemptive measure to protect the Filipinos
2: of course po.
1: From being victimized.

0: natin to after surgery.
1: The one final point kasi sa Pilipinas is one time we gave a briefing sa embassy on the peace process. All lettered agencies of the US are here. Opo. At least ito ma-formalize na.
2: Formalize po. Meron na po tayong existing na ganun sa anti-terrorism.
1: Okay.
2: Kasama natin dyan yung sa FBI po. Tapos other countries also. Yes, I had a meeting with the defense representative of Australia. So we are strengthening yung regional defense din po natin.
1: Okay.
2: We will share intelligence support na pwede nating i-share. So it's more on the protection also of our borders. At saka po, yung crimes ngayon, ang dami na online na eh. So malaking bagay po, they have the advanced technology, advanced equipment na pwede natin gamitin. And yun po yung value ng ating agreement
1: dito. Okay, thank you very much. So congratulations.
0: Let's go now to the raid that happened. Yes, can you give us the details of the NBI raid that happened yesterday at the house, alleged house of former Speaker Lord Alan Velasco?
2: Well, let's put it in context. Hindi po kahapon yun. The raid happened August 28 po.
0: Matagal na pala.
2: Matagal na po. We have information, itong houses na to, there are several houses. Actually, 5 yung reported, but we were able to secure 5 po. Pero actually, 7 yan.
1: Oh,
2: sa ibang okay. But doon sa loob ng Valley Murder 2, 5. But we were able to get a search warrant for 3 houses.
1: These are houses na nakapangalan po sa pamilya ni Speaker?
2: Hindi po. Oh. Ang pangalan po, ibang tao. Okay. So,
0: how were you able to determine that they're occupied by the family of the Velascos?
2: Yeah, ganito po, there was, simulan ko po doon sa pagkuha ng warrant, there was an intel report na itong bahay na to, parang ginagawa na stock ng barrel, armory ng mga barrel, mga explosive, grenade launcher. Wow. So we did some surveillance, tinitingnan namin yung ano nung bahay. Then we apply a search warrant with the court. Of course, alam naman po natin yung process to get a search warrant. Mahirap yan. Okay. You have to present. And of course, there are witnesses na kailangan mo ding i-present. So, nung August 28, nabigyan po kami ng warrant. In-enforce namin yung warrant.
1: Okay.
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1: 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Nakatira Rowena po doon o nandun lang?
2: Nakatira po.
1: Ah, nakatira.
2: Actually,
1: okay.
2: Doon po yung ano niya.
1: Okay.
2: Doon yung pamilya niya, yung anak niya, then their helpers. So, nag-usap naman po. Everything is recorded na lahat po ng naming enforcement, meron po kami palaging body-worn cameras. That is
1: that's good.
2: Sa protocol po namin yan. So, it was captured sa body-worn. Nag-usap, nagpakilala, at sinabi na sila yung may-ari ng bahay. So doon natin po na...
1: That house under their name o hindi?
2: Hindi po eh.
1: Ah, okay.
2: Nakapangalan po, Charmaine, I cannot recall the exact name.
0: Have you determined whether is it owned or under lease with that owner, registered
2: owner? Ito na po, sinabi naman po ni Ms. Rowena na sila ay may-ari at in fact, yung pangalan na naka-register is employee nila. At nandoon. Nandun po. So
1: come on, may tax implication.
2: No, only that. Kay Charmaine.
0: No, but there's a clear admission.
2: Naman po.
0: But there's a clear admission. So therefore...
2: There was a clear admission the houses. At hindi lang po yung unang napuntahan. Sinamahan pa rin sa ibang may warat. At sinabi, kanila rin yun.
0: And all those houses are not in the names of the Velascos.
2: Opo, all those houses. And meron pong isang company na Capital Eagle something, yung company. Na yung either one or two of the houses na nakalagay po.
1: But that question lang po. No. Dahil wala sa pangalan, wala sa salin ni Speaker Velasco to.
2: I don't know. We have to check.
1: Nga,
2: that's
1: diba?
2: Part of the investigation po natin. 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
1: Oh.
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0: ID ng mga security personnel, mga PNP, PSPG, ganyan.
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0: Sa bahay.
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0: 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Okay. 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
1: Ibang pangalan ulit, oh.
0: Yun na po yun. 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
1: 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Okay, okay. So, wala dito si Speaker, former Speaker Velasco, so, when the raid, what happened?
0: Andito pa po siya noon, pero wala po siya ron
1: 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Sa bahay.
0: August 28 po yan, we have information that he left August 30.
1: Oh, okay.
2: Oh, subsequent.
0: After the raid. Okay. Na po.
1: And you haven't spoken to Speaker Velasco to this day?
0: Hindi pa po.
1: Wala pa po.
0: Except ang nakikita ko lang yung mga statement ng abogado, the general denial na hindi nila kilala, hindi totoo yung sinasabi, ganyan. But I think it was already

0: the examination of witnesses. Eh, mga seasoned rin naman kayo mga litigators. Dapat you should,
1: but are
0: you should
1: they compared
0: there.
1: To ano kanina yung well, the lawyer that is now direct examining,
0: oh, he's good.
1: Mayor Basse Duterte was my professor,
0: yes,
1: in UP
0: Teddy
1: Law.
0: Tay is good.
1: Si Teddy Tay, yes.
0: Teddy Tay is good.
1: And
0: he's
1: he was
0: calm.
1: A former spokesperson din ng Supreme
0: of
1: Court
0: of the Supreme
1: diba?
0: Court, yeah. Yes, he is good, and I have nothing to say about it, his conducting the direct examination except that he's a good choice. Mm-mm. No, kasi Teddy Tay naman does not grandstand, eh. He's not that kind of a lawyer. Low-key nga yan, eh, no? Unlike the other previous private lawyers, they tend to, you know, they bask in the limelight. Eh. They really want the glow of the limelight, no? I don't want to mention names na. Kaya lang, to me, kasi, there's a tendency to over-judicialize when you put in practitioners there, private practitioners. Number one, private practitioners have no interest in the prosecution of an impeachment case. Kasi wala,
1: so you would prefer na mas involve yung mga
0: ang
1: House prosecutors?
0: Yes.
1: Oo, parang yung impeachment ni Chief Justice Corona where you had then Congressman Neil Tupas really.
0: Oo, magagaling noon, eh. Lalo noon panahon ni ERAP, magagaling yung mga ano, yung mga prosecutors noon. Because to me, the congressman being in public service and campaigning for election votes are more sensitive, eh, to the to the needs of the public and could communicate well or better. Pagka kasi private lawyers lang nilagay mo diyan, they are trapped in this courtroom.
1: Yeah.
0: Courtroom
1: and,
0: ano lang
1: yun,
0: behavior.
1: And Attorney JV, since we're running out of time,
0: yes.
1: The testimony of Mayor Basse Duterte is already concluded.
0: Concluded?
1: So para mukhang mabilis lang. So,
0: mabilis lang.
1: Kung ganun, at sinabi niyang hindi sila aware that VP Saras directly linked to GenCorp. Mm-hmm. Ano pa ang kailangan i-establish ng prosecution with respect to unexplained wealth? I know that the conflict of interest for you is a separate violation of the Constitution, but on the issue of unexplained wealth.
0: I think the explosive area here would be the bank deposits.
1: Okay, and si Congressman Chel Diokno proposed that mag-stipulation of facts sila doon sa bank records, but of course, the defense opposed this. If you were the defense, would you also enter into a stipulation as to
0: especially
1: records?
0: No, parang tama naman yung posture ng defense, especially if their client is guilty. You know, if the vice president is guilty, then keep quiet, di ba? Invoke like iron the rule on the right to remain silent, the right against self-incrimination, the right to be presumed innocent. Invoke that, no? If you are the guilty client. But if they want to project that the vice president is not guilty, no? Of course, the problematic area here is that the vice president is denigrating the trial. Eh. She's calling it a moro-moro. So you cannot really expect cooperation from her at this point. No, talagang she allowed her lawyers who are treating this like a criminal trial to take over, and that's their strategy. That's a good strategy, as I said. If your client is guilty, higpitan mo na lang. Gawin mong parang i-prove nila beyond reasonable doubt. But to me, you know, we have a very infantile system of impeachment pa, Karen, if you ask me, ha. Kasi we're still in the process of developing it. In the case of ERAP, you see what happened when it was too over-judicialized, no? Siyempre, who would question the skills of an Estilito Mendoza? But he tried to block the opening of the envelope, of the second envelope. Mm-hmm. And ERAP told me personally, he was frantically calling Estilito Mendoza to instruct him to open it because there's nothing there. Mm-hmm. But the lawyers prevailed. And see what happened to ERAP.
1: So
0: the institution weakened, mm-hmm. but people empowerment was there. Mm-hmm. The people gained more power through their direct action in overthrowing a president. Of course, this thing will not happen here because the political scenario is quite different from then. No, Sara Duterte does not possess that much power. However, being the second highest official of the land, she is in a position to resist and defend herself before the impeachment court. She must be able to do that. Kaya lang, she's not respecting the institution, eh. And to me, that's very bad. Mm-hmm. That's a bad behavior on the part of the vice president. But that's consistent with the bad behavior she has been showing all along.
1: Okay, thank you so much, Attorney J.V.

0: Batista, and we'll have you come back again next
1: time. Yes, of course. Anytime, Karen.
0: As this impeachment trial goes along. Salamat
1: yes.
0: po.
1: Salamat.
0: The prosecution will again attempt to pin down the vice president on allegations of unexplained wealth. The supposed proof of this are her alleged business interests, which allegedly violate constitutional restrictions for a government official. Will this be enough to convict the vice president, or is the impeachment trial far from over? We'll be watching. Be informed, be insightful of the news. I'm Attorney Karen Jimeno. Always stay at the forefront.

0: considering that he is a past president of this republic, kung titingnan mo yung kanyang mukha, maganda naman ang kanyang kalagayan.
1: Unless the asylum is given, all warrants are still valid. We will do our best to bring him home as soon as possible.
2: Sa naging affidavit ni Bunuan sa Sandigan Bayan, umabot sa more or less 21 billion pesos ang unavailed na Senate leadership funds sa ilalim ng pamumuno ni Senator Cheese Escudero.
3: What's life like for the man steering the country's monetary policy?
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6: Three organizations, a local government, and one individual are recognized as peace champions in this year's Gawad Kapayapaan awarding ceremony. The awardees are the Teach Peace, Build Peace Movement, Gagandilan Mindanao Women Incorporated, and the Binanao State University's Institute of Peace and Development in Mindanao. Also awarded were the provincial government of Northern Samar, as well as Dr. Loretta Navarro Castro. She's the founding director of the Center for Peace Education of Miriam College. Today, we'll be speaking to two of the awardees, Attorney Shidik Zed Abantas, he's the chancellor of the MSU General Santos, and Wahida Abdullah, executive director of the Gagandilan Mindanao Women. Good morning, Attorney Shidik and Ms. Wahidan.
7: Good morning.
8: Good morning po.
6: Oh, let's start with Ms. Wahida, ladies first.
7: Okay.
6: Can you tell us about your organization and how it started?
7: Okay, so our organization is Agagandilan Mindanao Women Incorporated. So Agagandilan kasi means courageous, brave, and fighter. And we would like to, you know, be guided by that strength to be a peace champion. And then so we started as local CSO, no, born out of our experience in conflict in Sulu and of course Zamboanga Seeds. So doon po siya nagsimula.
6: Mm-hmm. Taga Sulu po kayo?
7: Yeah, taga Sulu po. Mm-hmm. I came from Bangingi Sulu, formerly known as Tungkil Sulu. But to honor the majority Sama Bangingi, so we named our municipality as Bangingi Sulu now.
6: Okay. And para kasi pagka may nangyayari sa Pilipinas, minsan nakaguluhan, madalas pag sa Mindanao nangyayari, mare-report lang siya. But for us in Luzon, hindi namin talaga alam yung details apart from what's being reported. Mm-hmm. Before you started this organization, with your experience sa Sulu, would you say na meron talagang peace issue sa Mindanao?
7: Yes po. Actually, I would like to consider myself as a war survivor. No, bata pa kami, no, and it's a public knowledge, no, na talagang napaka-conflict ng aming probinsya. That is why we've come to realize that women should be participating on peace advocacy. Kasi hindi naman talaga namimili ng gender, ng age yung kaguluhan or yung, for example, bombing, no? It, so, yun po, dun talagang

0: nagsimula kung paano kami, we come to organize ourselves and empower, capacitate ourselves to participate in peace building in our province.
1: You mentioned to me earlier that 2016 po kayo nag-start. Before this program started, nagkukwentuhan tayo kanina, sabi
0: yes,
1: nyo, 2016 was when you founded Gagandilan. Bakit po 2016? Was there a mark, like a moment that made you realize kailangan nyo simulan yung Gagandilan?
0: Yeah, actually after the infamous Zamboanga seeds.
1: Ah, yung sa Zamboanga seeds.
0: Oo, okay. So dun po namin, it becomes, parang yun ang nag-trigger sa amin that we really need to organize ourselves in look into the root causes of the problem. So yun po, and then 2013-14, nag-organize na kami, so we already capacitating ourselves. Yung 2016, doon na po lumabas yung parang officially registered na kami at the Securities and Exchange Commission. Kasi we need to have legal identity, di ba?
1: Yeah. So earlier pala than 2016,
0: earlier
1: it was more
0: pa.
1: After talaga the Zamboanga seeds.
0: After talaga, during the Zamboanga seeds, talagang nag-volunteer na po kami. Trying to, support yung local government kung paano makatulong doon sa mga evacuees sa Barangay Talon-Talon po kasi. And meron kami, yung Zamboanga City kasi is a second home to the island provinces like Sulu, Basilan, and Tawi-Tawi. 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That's
1: okay.
0: Why our offices also is in Zamboanga City.
1: Okay. And Ma'am Wahida, you also work with widows, wives, and children of former Abu Sayyaf. What was that? What's that like? At bakit po kayo napunta sa ganoong bakit particularly yung mga widows and wives and children of former Abu Sayyaf yung nakatrabaho niyo po?
0: Okay, so along the journey of our development capacitating ourselves nagkaroon po ng mga studies. We work with the Asia Foundation. So we look into the yung reasons of joining. Bakit ba sila nag-join sa group na yun? Especially the women. So studies had been conducted and recommendations of the studies were established. So yun po ang naging parang guidelines namin o programming.
1: Mm-mm.
0: Kasi inalaman natin doon na ito pala ang reasons why sumali sila, why they become part of this group. Ito pala ang gusto nila. Ito pala ang dapat na ginagawa ng government. That's where we come in.
1: Mm-hmm.
0: So hindi lang po yun kasi hindi po effective kapag tayo ang nagbibigay ng programming sa ground. It has to be coming from them, yung mga recommendations.
1: So with that, would you say yung mga former Abu Sayyaf hindi na bumalik?
0: Hindi na, ma'am. Hindi na. Hindi na sila. Because yung studies kasi is sila yung ating respondent. Eh.
1: Mm-hmm.
0: So coming from them, yung mga recommendations, sinasabi nila, ito yung mga reasons why we joined this group. And we asked them bakit. Ano yung nag-push sa kanila? Ano yung nag-pull sa kanila? Kasi yung violent extremism kasi is merong push and pull factors.
1: Mm-hmm.
0: So and then, basically as local CSO supporting the government, kasi yung CSO naman is supporting actors lang naman tayo doon sa mga duty bearers talaga, which is the government. And
1: what about you, Attorney Shiddiq? Ano po yung type of work that you do and the Mindanao State University does to help in this peace process?
2: Yung sa Mindanao State University naman, we always go back to the very reason why the university was created. In 1961, it was created to respond to the Mindanao problem. That was actually the year at the height of rebellion. Naisipan ng Congress through the authors of the creation of Mindanao State University to create a university that can bridge the Muslim Filipinos, indigenous peoples, to the body politic of the country. So, naging core mandate namin is how to teach peace. Yeah, so, for example, in MSU, we are, I think, the only university in the country that has a subject that is required to be taken whatever is your program. That is FPE 101, the Fundamentals of Peace Education. So lahat ng graduates namin nakukuha itong subject na ito. So ang goal namin doon, our goal is to create graduates that are peace educators.
1: Mm-hmm.
2: And I think MSU has been successful in doing that. when IPDM was created in 2007, it strengthened that mandate to further our peace advocacy. So
1: this is the Institute of Peace and Development in Mindanao.
2: Yeah.
1: But there were times before, including in recent years, where we ended up discovering that there was recruitment by the ISIS. That's what led to Marawi, the siege in Marawi. Meron bang ngayon role ang Mindanao State University to make sure that that does not happen again, that there's recruitment from extremist or terrorist groups?
2: Yeah, definitely. No, when the Marawi siege happened, MSU tried to review its programs, how it teaches peace advocacy and peace education among its students. But it has to be clarified as well. The students who were involved are not really from Mindanao State University.
1: Mm-hmm.
2: In fact, most of them came from even Catholic schools.
1: Mm.
2: Muslims who were studying in Catholic schools. So there were revisions. For example, reaching out students that are not our students. So that's why we went to communities. We had partnerships with universities as well. We tried to make partnerships with community leaders more strongly now. Kaya siguro napansin kami ng UPAPRO because we have become very aggressive after the Marawi siege in trying to teach peace, peace leadership, peace education, conflict resolution. And we have also became the main arm of UPAPRO in the implementation of transformation programs for former combatants.

0: Good evening, I'm Pinky Webb.
1: Asking the right questions.
0: Is it really the non-stop rain? Is it climate change?
2: Hindi naman mawawala yung baha, di ba? It will have to go somewhere.
1: And getting the most honest answers.
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0: Welcome back at the Forefront. We continue our conversation with the awardees of Gawad Kapayapaan 2026, Chancellor Shidik Zed Abantas of MSU Gensan, and Wahida Abdullah of the Gagandilan Mindanao Women Incorporated. So recently, out of the three school shootings, two were in Mindanao. We had one in Zamboanga City and South Cotabato. What is the Mindanao State University and also the organizations, like civil society organizations, doing to make sure that efforts for peace and nonviolence also trickle down to the children and our youth? We can start, Attorney Shidik.
1: You know, the advocacy for peace is also evolving because the world is evolving. In the past, what we thought that when we speak of peace, we are thinking of conflicts in communities, government versus rebels. Now, when we speak of peace, we are also speaking of classrooms, children, how they are affected. So it is a challenge. That's the reason why every year for IPDM, we create programs that can reach these particular sectors of society. So for example, this year, our aggressive investment is on training of peace champions. And our audience, target audience and target trainees are in junior high schools and senior high schools. Gusto namin silang maintindihan. Gusto din namin sila ma-involve in peace building. So yun yung ginagawa namin ngayon. But you know, the world is evolving. You don't really know what provoked that student to do it. We want to know it, especially in the academy. We want to do the research and probably make recommendations what the government can do or what our teachers can do to prevent it. For us, me as a chancellor, di ako makatulog niyan eh. So we have to strengthen our security in our campuses, strengthen the security in our classrooms. But at the same time, we want to talk to the students themselves. Mm-hmm. So strengthen yung mental wellness, strengthen yung counseling, so on and so forth.
0: Okay, yun, and Wahida, you mentioned that you personally are a war survivor. For those of us that didn't grow up in Mindanao, can you give us a background? Bakit ba may history ng violence and conflict sa Mindanao?
2: Ang dami pag pinag-usapan natin yung context ng conflict. But yung personal experience namin kasi is local conflict siya sa aming probinsya. So, at that time, hindi ko nga makalimutan until now. Kaya nga sabi ko sa speech ko na yung essence ng Gagandilan Woman is carrying the wounds of the past but that's not allowing it to define our future. 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
0: Usually, para may ginagawa pagtataguan yun, kayo.
2: Yeah, pagtataguan. 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But usually, ginagawa yun as group. Pero parang inaano na kami na maghukay ng aming sariling libingan.
0: So, libingan, hindi pagtataguan.
2: Because that is individually kasi sinabi na niya. Yun kasi ang punto nun. 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Parang wala ka ng wala ng escape actually. Oh. 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So ginawa na namin yun. I think at ang age pa namin is nasa 7, 8.
0: Ako napaka-traumatized.
2: Yeah, so yeah,
0: child, no?
2: So yun ang experience namin as yung younger days sa conflict namin in our area. So doon nang gagaling ang aming inspiration, no, to pursue and champion peace advocacy. Yeah. Kasi ayaw na namin na maranasan pa ito ng ating next generation, yes, ng aming mga anak.
0: Oo. And Attorney Shidik, ano ba ang cause nung having like this conflict? You mentioned rebellions, but there are also groups like Abu Sayyaf, MILF, MNLF. Bakit, I guess it's hard to just define this in the short time that we have.
2: Yes.
0: Pero ano ang root cause nito? Is it a conflict with the national government? Or there are also warring factions among themselves that's based on different identities within Mindanao?
1: Well, I don't want to say it's complicated. Baka ma-bash pa ako, no? Mm-mm. It's not complicated. There were valid justifications for the actions, no? Mm-hmm. For example, for the Imaile, for the Eminele, for the Abu Sayyaf, there were valid grievances and justification why they rose up against the government. Human rights abuses, the idea that we were not integrated in the Philippines before and all of a sudden we are part of the Philippines, we have our own identity, discrimination, so on and so forth, no? Ang ginagawa ng university is, that's the reason why we have the FPE 101, and we also have the history of Muslim Filipinos as well. Whether you are a Muslim or not, you have to study this in order to understand their plight. So ang sa amin is inclusivity through understanding. So ang ginagawa namin is, just because they rose up against the government, they are already bad. Mm-hmm. We have to understand them.
0: Yeah.
1: Yeah. And in understanding them, you can communicate and probably understand each other and give in what you can give. That's what peace is, understanding. So yun yung ginagawa ng university. There are valid reasons from the very start and it has to be understood. That's the reason why when
0: baka
1: we go to the...
0: Baka dapat pala sa national government dito sa Luzon, Visayas, meron na rin i-offer na courses on understanding Mindanao and conflict. Like you

0: have this course on peace,
1: yeah,
0: dapat meron din kami on just Mindanao and understanding yung peace process din sa Mindanao. Mm-hmm. For Wahida, at what point in time did you see a difference or a big improvement in the peace situation in Mindanao?
2: For me, no. Of course, it started with the yung agreement, official agreement with the national government of the then MNLF and the MILF. So, nagsisimula na, and we are really praying na tuloy-tuloy kung ano man yung what's being signed sa agreement. Like, halimbawa, for the MILF, no, yung what's in the CAB, yun po kasi ang hearts and soul, mm-hmm, no, ng agreement between the national government and the MILF, and also yung sa MNLF. So malaki na po yung nakikita naming improvement, no, actually for our province. Kasi declare lang namin, mm-hmm, na super safe na po sa Sulu. We're open for tourists.
0: Ang dami open for tourists. Yeah, I always wanted to go to Sulu. Safe na pumunta.
2: Yes po. Mm-hmm. At ASG free, kadi-declared lang, at saka gunless na kami sa Sulu. Para bang according to our governor, no, Governor Abdul Saportan, na irrelevant na sa Tausug ang magdala ng weapons ngayon. So it's a big indicator na.
0: That's a great announcement. Yeah, yeah. To the
2: and may mga nightlife na kami sa Sulu.
0: Yeah.
2: Pero okay, not to compare na nightlife dito sa Maynila. It's more of kahawasug, no, umiinom mo ng kape. Yung one ano lang namin activity na we can drive from other area at 12 o'clock in the evening, it's an indicator na wala na pong wala nang
0: it's safe
2: in Sulu.
0: At saka meron, mm-hmm, din kayong fashion industry na like what you're wearing. Ang mga nag-weave pala niyan, mga widows ng mga Abu Sayyaf, yung iba.
2: Yes, ma'am.
0: Ang ganda-ganda. So you're also having an industry that you're helping promote, no? Your group, you're helping promote, like for example, the local weaving na very exotic, napakaganda po.
2: Thank you. Hindi naman lahat widows, but along the journey of our capacity building, na found out namin na some of them are families belong to a great Siavit weavers. So tingnan mo kung talagang grounded yung natin yung consultation, alamin natin talagang effective siya. So doon po nagsimula, and then we supported them, binibridge namin sila sa mga duty bearer, like yung mga line agencies that would provide na yung mga raw materials para sa kanila, and continuous po yun. We become parang kami yung nagma-market ng kanilang product naman ng Peace Siavit, and Peace Siavit is one of the identity of the Lupasug, the province, mm-hmm, of Sulu. So if you're wearing this, para bang talagang ipinagmamalaki mo na you were at Tausug, no?
0: But very beautiful. Yeah. Attorney Shidik, would you say that Mindanao is now peaceful and safe to visit? At ano pa ang gaps na nakikita nyo na kulang that the government could address?
1: Well, Mindanao is safe, but not perfect. No? Ang sa akin ngayon is I would like to commend the government for its commitment on the peace process. We are in the final stages na. We just, in the BARM, they just had their parliamentary elections. Supposedly, that's a huge chunk or part of the peace process. Mm-hmm. So may na-elect na parliament and all. Para sa akin, Mindanao is safe. I've been to Sulu I've been going back and forth to Hulo Sulu, mm-hmm, for I think 5 or 6 times na. They have nightlife already.
0: Mm-hmm. And that's maganda something. Maganda daw yung beaches. Eh.
1: The beaches are great. In fact, the sand is even better than probably in Boracay.
0: That's what I heard.
1: And it's on top. So meaning it's nature talaga siya. Mm-hmm. So very nice. Maybe you can visit Attorney Kai.
0: Oh, especially now, understanding that, mm-hmm, that it's really peaceful and safe. I think we should really encourage everyone to visit Sulu and the rest of Mindanao.
1: Yeah.
0: So congratulations again to your awards. And I hope that you can continue your advocacies for maintaining peace in Mindanao.
2: Thank you.
0: Presidential Advisor on Peace, Reconciliation, and Unity, Secretary Mel Sarmiento said, the pursuit of a just and lasting peace does

must not end when the ink on agreements has dried, and it must live in the hearts and minds of all Filipinos who dream of a better life. Be informed, be insightful of the news. I'm Attorney Karen Jimeno. Always stay at the forefront.

0: Its members are elected, its subject is public trust, and its audience is the electorate. The question is not whether the rule exists, but how far it should reach.
1: Itong sub-judice rule, this was really intended to protect an accused so that her right to presumption of innocence is protected. Kasi normally, trial by publicity, tinatrial yung accused eh. Gini-guilty siya. Oh, ngayon, i-substitute mo ngayon si Sara Duterte doon. Of course, hindi naman siya accused dito, respondent siya. Pero similar eh, di ba? Meron rin naman siyang right to be presumed innocent. Of course, not as hardly as an accused in a criminal trial, no? Kasi accountable official naman siya eh.
2: This is both legal and a political process. Unlike in other cases, if it were an ordinary court procedure, even the public, especially the lawyers, we are not allowed to discuss cases. And that is what happened to former Chief Justice Sereno. She was reprimanded by the Supreme Court when she tried to make public discourses about her fight. Sinasabi niya, this is a fight against the Supreme Court. In the final co-warranto case, she was sanctioned because it's purely legal. Pero ito nga, political and legal. Eh. So I think kaya ginawang safer ni Chis, hindi niya sinama yung public because the public is free to say what they want to say.
1: But we should be more towards the US model. Mm-mm. After all, that's where we got it eh. That's the principle behind it. Wala silang sub judice.
2: So sa US model, walang private lawyers.
3: Wala
2: US model, walang private
0: lawyers. Wala rin. Hindi ba natin ito masasummarize in the sense na the public's right to information. Nasa constitution yan.
3: Yes. Okay, but public's right. Ako I agree kasi with Attorney DJ to a certain extent. This is still a legal proceeding, which is why even the rules of court apply supletory to it. So may tama rin naman si presiding officer Chis Escudero to want to preserve the integrity of the impeachment court and to avoid comments that might endanger the integrity of the court and also muddle the proceedings. Ang tanong ko lang kay Attorney DJ, meron bang danger na pag mawala yung discussion sa public because it's limited by who can discuss it, what you can discuss, will that contribute to waning public interest in the impeachment trial? I think that's the...
2: Yes, I think so. I think so too. Kasi dapat ito pinag-uusapan eh.
3: Because okay. Public, so how would you balance that? Yung the need to preserve the interest of the public in the trial and still have that balance na meron tayong parameters?
2: I think objective public discourses should be encouraged. Mm-hmm. And yung mga may platform, media, yan yung inyong obligasyon sa publiko to educate the public. Kasi nga, yung mga lawyers are would rather not talk about it. So, kayo na lang.
1: The way I see it, the issuance of these guidelines by Escudero was like trying to kill a rat by burning the whole house. I am with you that there must be some modicum here of rules and proceedings that must be orderly. Tama naman yon. But remember, all we are talking about here is sub judice and contempt and gag orders. Yan lang pinag-uusapan natin ngayon, ha? Which can be remedied through other means naman. Hindi naman defenseless institution ang Senate. They can call whoever they want to call and ask them to explain why they should not be cited for contempt.
4: The way we move is evolving.
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1: Kailangan mo talaga dyan ang solo investigation.
2: No. Hindi pa na showcase. Karang may showcase din tayo.
3: May burden of evidence na kailangan pang ilabas, di ba?
1: Anong gagawin ngayon?
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1: Ano?
5: Lord, magparamdam ka naman. 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Senator Alan Cayetano at Senator Ping Lacson, kailan titigil sa batuhan sa social media? Secretary Vince Dizon, naiipit na nga ba sa dalawang nag-uumpugang senador? 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Live from the PNC Studio, narito ang Politico Talks. At narito ang ating mga makakatalk. 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Ang musikerong abogado attorney Jimmy Bondok. Ang pag-awad na walang patawad magkomento, Jess Falsis. With our special guest, lead House Prosecutor in the impeachment trial of PV Sara Duterte, Batangas 2nd District Representative Jervin Luistro.
6: Welcome to the show, Congressman Jervin Luistro. Kailangan maging maingat tayo sa sub-judice dahil sa ongoing impeachment trial. Kaya dumura tayo dun sa hindi kasali sa impeachment trial. Kunan natin na resibo si former Senator Trillanes. Antonio Trillanes IV, para kumpleto. So, Kong Luistro, anong masasabi mo dito sa biglang pag announce nyo na kayo mismo nag-announce, you broke the news that you're dropping him totally from the impeachment trial na as witness?
7: Well, first of all, we commend the dedication of former Senator Sonny Trillanes. Matagal na niyang ipinaglalaban yung katotohanan na sinasabi niya, no? Mm-hmm. And our position to drop him among the list of the witnesses came or originated from his own decision. Mm-hmm. Of course, we have always believed na relevant ang testimony niya, competent siya, but of course, prudence-wise, we need to consider the personal position of the witness himself. It was intimated to us to withdraw his name in the list of witnesses of the prosecution, and that explains the manifestation during the last trial.
8: Kung I just have to ask, it is a must ask, no? Kasi pagdating po dun sa presko niya, it seemed to be not that way. Na parang nadismaya siya na hindi siya tinawag. In fact, ang very words niya, nandoon na nga ako eh. Parang something to the effect na iniintay siyang isa lang. So, what do you think of that?
6: May interjection ako. It's like a chicken and egg question. Which came first, the withdrawal or withdrawal?

0: was asked to withdraw. Mm.
1: Well, what I can say is he has been part of the prosecution's witnesses
2: since the
1: filing of pretrial brief.
2: Mm.
1: He's included in the list of witnesses in our motion for issuance of subpoena. And to be fair to the impeachment court, it was pronounced by the presiding officer that he can appear voluntarily and he will not prevent the prosecution from exercising its prerogative in presenting witness, no? But even before we had that opportunity to actually present him, came his decision to withdraw his name from the list of witnesses his of name, the prosecution.
2: His name was on the list.
1: Yes.
2: But yung pieces of evidence niya ba nasa listahan din?
1: Well, I haven't seen those pieces of evidence. I don't know if they were part of the submissions to the impeachment court because wala pa namang na-issue at all sa kanya, not even a subpoena duces tecum.
3: Mm.
1: Wala pa rin subpoena ad testificandum. Mm. Pero ulitin ko ha, in all fairness sa impeachment court, while they deferred the request for issuance of subpoena to him, they clearly pronounced that he can appear voluntarily and that they will not prevent the prosecution from exercising its prerogative.
2: Kung tawagin niyo siya,
1: yes. Short.
0: Pero immediately after you announced the dropping of Senator Trillanes, he posted his Facebook na may pressure, quote-unquote.
2: Twitter.
0: Quote-unquote pressure.
2: Mm.
0: Ano pa ba yung cooking pressure na
3: to relieve the prosecution panel from pressure. So, syempre, ang tanong ng mga journalists, na tanong na din po yata sa inyo, but we have to ask it again, what is the pressure and where is it coming from?
1: Sabi ni Ma'am Marichu, cooking pressure daw.
3: Pressure cooker.
2: What is the pressure of Trillanes?
0: May kinukook sila, kinukook.
3: First of all,
1: I wish to express my highest respect to the impeachment court and also to Senator Sonny Trillanes, no? But it's hard to speak on matters to which you are not a privy of, no? So the least that I can say and share to the public is the decision that was intimated to us. But the reasons behind that decision, I lament that we are not part of that.
3: You're not pressured.
1: I am not pressured.
3: The panel is not pressured. Yeah. The prosecution panel.
1: The panel is not pressured.
3: Okay.
2: Pero, so hindi totoo na may na-relieve na pressure, in short.
1: Well, as far as what he is saying is concerned, we cannot comment to that.
3: Because baka iba yung alam niya.
0: Wala nga sila.
1: Yes.
2: So wala kang
1: siguro
2: alam,
1: mas magandang I speak for myself,
0: yes.
1: No?
3: Na as far as you're concerned...
1: Let us not bind the prosecution team, malay ko.
3: As far as you're concerned, you're not pressured.
1: I am not pressured.
2: You can speak freely naman, konti lang nanonood.
1: But to be very honest, wala akong nakita o naramdamang pressure.
0: Even as chairman of the prosecution panel.
1: Yeah, as lead prosecutor, there is none.
2: Naalala ko tuloy yung, I do not feel any pressure right now. Naalala niyo ba yung...
1: Anyway,
2: yung beauty queen. Anyway, so
1: in fact,
2: so walang
1: in fact,
2: pressure
1: when I first,
2: on you.
1: When I first read his post,
0: yeah,
1: na-associate ko ang sarili ko dun sa pressure, in reference lang, doon sa challenge of presenting the remaining witnesses, considering the voluminous documents that they need to identify, authenticate, and present before the impeachment court. Parang, it take a while bago nag-sync sa akin na iba pala yung context ng pressure na yon.
0: Yes, ma'am. And after announcing he accepts the decision of the House panel, Trillanes went on a press briefing today. Pero
1: today,
0: he announced it beforehand.
2: Mm.
0: Is he resorting to trial by publicity again? And what will its impact to you on the House prosecution?
2: Para isang tanungan na rin, ma'am, do you think that can be a subject of contempt?
0: Yeah.
2: Indirect contempt.
0: Sub-judicial.
1: Well, first of all, hindi naman siya party to the impeachment trial, no? If at all, baka indirect contempt, but I think...
2: So you agree that indirect contempt may, just hypothetically may apply? Kasi
0: sakop si...
1: Siguro it's it depends on the perspective of the one who is watching the press call, no? But to be very honest, my opinion about that is it's simply freedom of speech that he wanted to share to the public. The investigation that he had and the result of that investigation.
2: Pero binigay niya naman sa inyo yung results ng investigation yan with
1: that's
2: much due respect.
1: Said, no? That's what he
3: or
1: said.
3: Or ibibigay daw.
1: Ibibigay daw, sabi
2: so,
1: niya.
2: So why preempt it if bibigay?

0: Okay din niya sa inyo. I don't understand.
1: Perhaps mas inuna niyang i-share iyon sa publiko, giving a much priority siguro to our beloved countrymen before the prosecution panel. No, and I think the people deserve to know the result of his investigation because it concerns the interest of the Filipino people.
2: And ang sagot niya kong, Mami Chu, Attorney Jimmy, ang sagot ni Sonny Trillanes there was, he was there to give context because he knew na if other witnesses like the AMLC witnesses are the ones na isasalang, they cannot connect the dots. They will just be able to confirm the numbers, authenticate, and tell the numbers. But the story, ang sabi ni Senator Trillanes, siya lang daw yung makakapagbigay ng buong konteksto and connect the dots.
0: This is my last push. Ang sa akin lang, he could have still resorted to being a voluntary witness and presented it in the right forum and it would have had the same effect.
2: Because under oath.
0: Under oath. Tapos kung siya ay maudlot, halimbawa, yung sinasabi niyang ma-block siya or masyado na maraming technicality, then resorting to the press con might make more.
2: Mas contemptuous yun.
3: So let's...
0: I guess so. But for me, I think it's both contemptuous. No? But anyway, that's my last push. I think it's unfair to push Ma'am Gerville on
3: this. Let's ask the chairman of the House Prosecution Panel, will you accept that as part of your evidence? Yung sinabi niyo.
0: Yan, magandang tanong. Thank you, Ma'am.
1: Perhaps it will be part of our references. Because in terms of evidence, I think the prosecution's witnesses are ready to present the records. They are ready to present the records. As a matter of fact, this is how I appreciate it. Binigay ni former Senator Trillanes yung kwento. Nasa prosecution witnesses ang resibo. And what is important para sa ating mga kababayan ay bantayan po natin kung magtutugma ang kwento sa resibo.
0: Ang problema kasi doon, yung ruling ni Chis dati on sub judice, hindi naman siya nag-rule on contempt, no? Pero ang sinabi niya, na ayaw niya na nagre-resort to surrogates in media. So, hindi ba lumalabas na parang surrogate si Trillanes doon sa ebidensya na gusto ipakita ng doon sa prosecution mismo?
1: Well, I think he has his own evidence, sabi niya, di ba? Kaya nga he was saying during the press ko na ibibigay niya at i-share niya sa prosecution. But of course, our witnesses have their own set of evidence on which the prosecution is relying.
0: Okay.
1: Kaya yung isasubmit ni Senator Trillanes, we will have to wait and see kung ito ba pag ibinangga sa dokumento at resibo ng aming mga testigo ay talagang magtutugma. No?
2: Okay. And Trillanes is never a surrogate. He's just his own man.
3: Okay.
2: No one can control him.
3: Anyway, in fairness to the prosecution panel, ma'am, in the past you have announced you have cut down the number of witnesses 40, di ba, ma'am?
1: Yes.
3: From the original 100 or so.
1: I think in all articles, nag-withdraw talaga kami ng maraming names
3: mo,
1: of witnesses.
3: Pang ilan, si Madriaga, yung last na narinig namin, ngayon si Trillanes, pang ilan sila sa 40 na to, o kasama na sa 40 na ito?
1: I'm not very particular about the number, no, but what I can recall, from grave threat to confidential fund, now unexplained wealth, it has been our practice to always revisit the list of witnesses.
2: Periodically.
1: Not only periodically, but every after hearing, we revisit. Every after one witness is presented, we double check. Anong na-cover ng testimony niya? If the testimony of the subsequent witnesses have been covered already by the recent witness presented, that is where we consider dropping or dispensing the subsequent witness's testimony.
3: Yeah, before the last hearing, the anti-money laundering submitted 20 to 23 boxes of evidence. Etong si latest kay Trillanes na evidence, will that add to the number of pieces of evidence now at the impeachment trial?
1: We will have to check, Ma'am Marichu, no? Kasi hindi sapat na may ebidensya ka eh. Somebody has to be there to identify the document.
3: Saka both parties should agree, di ba?
1: And that is why kapag nagpapa-issue kami ng subpoena, it is always subpoena ad testificandum for the appearance of the witness and duces tecum for the production of the documents. No?
2: Twin subpoenas agad.
1: Yes, and that is our first consideration for the witness. He should be competent to identify

0: identify and authenticate the documents that he will be presenting before the Honorable Impeachment Court.
1: Do you think it was a silver lining na hindi na na-present si Senator Quillanes? Kasi siya mismo nagsabi kanina, had he been a witness, baka object lang ng object, hindi na matapos yung kanyang testimony.
0: Well, I agree with him after I have observed the presentation of the first witnesses since grave threat. No? Kasi meron tayong rules na sinusunod sa impeachment court. Bound tayo ng rules. And of course, prerogative yun ng defense to object and ng presiding officer to rule upon the objection. No? As a matter of fact, yung kwento ni Senator Trillanes, I believe ay very comprehensive, no? Very comprehensive. And it will take us so many witnesses to be able to complete that narration of facts, if ever.
2: And by the way, ma'am, si Tunggol, yung official spokesperson ng impeachment court, just announced na baka by December 16 ay ma-wrap up na dahil nagbawas na nga kayo ng witnesses and nagbawas din kayo ng sa articles of impeachment. Is that official already?
0: Ano daw date, ma'am?
1: December 16.
0: No. Well, we are not yet informed, no? Excited na din kami dyan.
3: Yeah. Para makapagpasko naman tayo lahat ng...
2: Estimation lang daw niya yun kasi nagbawas daw kayo ng witnesses at may balak na kayong i-drop ang Article 3.
0: Well,
2: may firm decision.
3: Article 3 is bribery against DepEd officials, right?
0: There is no decision yet. As a matter of fact, wala pa kaming discussion about that concern. Kung ano bang magiging position namin about Article 3 bribery.
1: How many trial dates are left with the prosecution? See, defense is given 30 trial dates, if I recall. Kayo po, ilan na lang ang natitira sa calendar nyo?
0: I'm not very particular about the number of trial dates, no? Kasi mas conscious ako about the number of witnesses to be presented. Tingin ko naman 1 to 2 weeks we will be able to finish with unexplained wealth.
2: Okay, last question before we go to our favorite.
1: Wait, I have a last question din. Sorry.
2: Okay, ikaw na.
1: The defense daw might call Senator Quillanes and request for a subpoena. Oh. Sila na lang daw ang magsasubpoena kay Senator Quillanes.
3: As a hostile witness.
1: Would you be ready in that case?
0: Well, we will be ready to conduct the cross, no? If they will be calling former Senator Sonny Trillanes to the witness
3: stand. Did you plan this?
0: But of course, it will be the decision of the Honorable Impeachment Court to issue the subpoena and for Senator Trillanes whether to comply or not with the subpoena.
3: Did you hope for this? Na sila na tumawag?
0: Wala akong naisip na ganyan.
2: Hindi, vice versa. Will you, kasi pwede mag-volunteer eh. Si Trillanes, will you be the ones?
0: With his decision, kasi yung decision naman ang galing sa kanya eh. So, hindi ko ma-imagine how he will come up with reconsidering
3: his decision. Just to be fair, ang itsura po ha, to a layman, yung totoo, just to be, let's real talk here, no? Parang siyang nagtatampo eh.
1: Gusto niya talaga.
3: Parang gusto niya eh. So it didn't seem like a willing back out.
2: Gagayain ko si presiding officer. Let's go to the headlines of the week. Let's go to headline number one.
4: Headline number one, Lord, magparamdam ka naman. That's for ex-speaker Lord Alan Velasco na inasahang nakauwi noong nakaraang buwan. 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Ang mga bagong kwentong maleta na sa mga Duterte naman daw napupunta. Patok o putok?
2: Throw this first question to Congressman Gerville. What do you think po? Patok o putok po ba yung tanong na ang mga bagong kwento, maleta, sa mga Duterte naman daw napupunta? Patok o putok po?
0: Patok!
2: Ma'am, raise that.
0: Patok because this is what transparency and accountability means, no? Kapag may allegation of corruption, because we have a mandate in the Constitution that public officials are accountable to the people at all times, dapat iniimbestigahan.
2: Oo, pero ang sabi nga ni Attorney Jimmy last time, bakit mahina ba kaso ng House Prosecution na magdadagdag na naman sila ng another quote-unquote concoction?
0: Well, apparently, hindi lang naman impeachment ang tamang venue, no?
3: Yes.
0: We have the ombudsman
3: that,
0: for purposes of criminal cases, no? So, if ever there will be investigations, I think that would be aligned to the mandate of the Constitution.
2: But not added to the impeachment trial?
0: No. Because that will be an amendment to the articles of impeachment already.
1: 1 year bar.
2: Okay. So, Attorney Jess, what do you think?
1: Well, syempre sa akin, patok din. Una, hindi lang naman si VP Sara ang inaakusa dito sa bagong maleta story. So, like Kong Jerville, transparency and accountability to all apply.

0: course not. 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I'm not saying naniniwala ako kay Gracioso, ha? But let's investigate. We should also investigate House Speaker Alan Peter Cayetano. Give me two Alans, not just one.
1: Okay. Attorney Jimmy.
0: Tawa ka sa dulo ko, no?
2: Ito naman, expected nyo naman to, no? Pero para sa akin po kasi, sana sinusuri man lang natin talaga yung sinasabi sa affidavit. We as lawyers, no? We are supposed to look at the facts that they propound. And dun pa lang sa interview ni Ma'am Pinky kay Gracioso, pinakita na yung mga inconsistencies sa date. Dun pa lang, ang dami ng red flags, no? Yung September 21, 2019, yung April 2019, na both subjects nung accusation ay wala man lang sa bansa with passport stamps, ha, to prove it. So, I am for accountability. But if there are red flags, we should not be blind to them by reason of partisanship.
1: Okay. Kung Gerville, sabi mo, dapat investigan ng mga proper agencies, will the House initiate their own investigation to this?
3: Well, it's been a while na nakatutok ako sa impeachment. But if I will be asked by my colleagues, uh-oh, of course I will be agreeing to an inquiry in aid of legislation.
1: Even if it involves a former Speaker of the House?
3: Yes, dahil yung ating accountability hindi namimili. It covers all public officials.
1: She's no longer a congressman, di ba, ma'am?
3: I believe so.
0: Yes.
1: Oh, yes.
0: Natalo siya last elections.
1: Okay. Ma'am, Kong Gerville, what can you say about the timing of this expose? At a time na may ongoing impeachment trial, misdirection ba to? Misleading or what?
0: Additional ano?
3: Oh. Well, I think this is just about accountability, no? Wala namang pinipiling panahon itong ating pag-iimbestiga. Merong lumabas na, should we call him a whistleblower about the alleged anomalies which happened during the time of former Speaker Lord Velasco. And I think it is incumbent for the rightful agencies such as the Ombudsman, one, the DOJ, and even the House, no, to conduct the necessary investigation in order to look into this. Because the same is aligned still to the constitutional mandate.
1: Nangingiti ka, Attorney Jimmy.
2: Hindi, ako lang kasi, fool me once, shame on you, di ba? Mm. 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No? And the timing of this expose is, let's at least acknowledge na napakaganda naman ng timing na ito.
0: Ang ganda.
2: Di ba?
0: Ang pogi.
2: Oh, yun lang. Okay. At least yun, mag-agree tayo. 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
0: Oh. Pogi. Napaka-pogi ang timing.
2: Ikaw, okay na ako doon. Happy na ako doon. That is an honest comment from you.
1: Ikaw, humingiti. Ito, humahalakhak, Attorney Jeff. 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
0: Well, syempre.
1: Kinikilig ka na naman?
0: Hindi. Sa impeachment ako, sa conviction ako.
1: Okay.
0: Doon, magpapalit yun ako sa Pasko pag ano, matapos ng December 16.
1: Okay.
0: But syempre, with the indulgence of Attorney Jimmy, no? Ang naalala ko lang dito kay Gracioso, we don't buy him hook, line, yeah, sinker, no? Of course, si Attorney Jimmy, kay Ma'am Pinky Webb sa show niya, may mga, let's say, concerns or questions
2: major
0: sa story, no? Pero sa akin, there are also good things going for Gracioso. Una, hindi siya 18 Marines. Meaning, he doesn't need a group. Siya lang mismo mag-isa. Napakatapang na nagre-reveal nito.
1: Uh-oh.
0: Meron siyang mga ibang resibo na, of course, the other side will contest. But aside from that, nagpa-lie detector test. Wala siyang takot, siya lang.
1: From imagine, 18, naging 40 na lang.
0: Walang ano, wala siyang kailangang grupo. Yung 18, oh, yeah, naging 14. Siya, Gracioso lang.
1: Okay. Oh. On that note, let's go to headline number 2 for the headline of the week.
4: Headline number 2, ghost project sa Manu sa Taguig, haunting at taunting bonding pa rin sa social media bar dagulan ni na Senator Alan Cayetano at Senator Ping Lacson. Ang di matapos-tapos na bangayan ng dalawang senator. Patok o putok?
1: Tanungin mo natin si Kong Lim. Alam ko they observe interparliamentary courtesy, pero let's get the women's thoughts on this, Congressman Gerville.
3: Well, about the
1: patok o putok muna, ma'am.
2: Yung kanilang bangayan
1: ng dalawang
2: sa
1: senador
2: social media
0: ni Senator Ping and Senator Alan.
3: Patok.

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1: 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Mm. Merong mga pronouncements, si Senator Ping, sasagot yung kabila. So parang nagkakaroon ka ng better perspective, ano ba itong issue na to? Na pati nga si Secretary Vince Deason parang nadamay na. No, and again, this is part of accountability. Kaya we should welcome investigations like this.
2: Saka local din yan, Taguig City. Diba, you are congressional representative. So parang you can relate also, diba ma'am?
1: Yes, yes. At mahirap kapag wala tayong mga ganitong senators who have been very articulate on their respective positions. Si Senator Ping, very articulate siya sa kanyang claim at sa kanyang position in the same way that Senator Alan, ganun din. Pero it only shows democracy, no?
2: In action.
1: Na democracy in action, and by that, nabibigyan ng better perspective ang ating mga kababayan.
2: Ikaw, Attorney Jimmy, what can you say about the bangayan of the two senators?
3: Putok. Hindi naman talaga nakakabuti sa kahit kanino. And of course, with due respect to the opinion of Kong Luistro. Para sa akin kasi, there are better avenues no, for this. Pero I also acknowledge na hindi natin maiiwasan yan because SOCMED is the easiest avenue for them to air their concerns, their grievances, di ba?
2: Si Senator Lax on Twitter, si Senator Alan on Facebook.
3: Tapos like, pareho pa sila nakablock sa isa't isa. Kaya hindi na nakikita. Biro lang. No, but my point is this, no? Naawa ako sa kanilang dalawa. I think both of them are forced by their own need for political survival para mag-resort sa social media. Kaya kung ang tanong ninyo ay makakatigil pa ba sila, hindi makakatigil yan. They will have to fight this out to the bitter end. So, ang tanong na lang, will the evidence prevail or will politics prevail?
2: Okay. Attorney Jess, patok o putok?
4: Well, syempre sa akin patok, no? Kahit bangayan yan na parang it's all noise. For me, it's not noise. Because galit na galit tayo sa flood control. And yeah, this is an issue of flood control. And worse, ako galit na galit ako, reclamation. Napaka-obvious niya noon pa. 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Finally, di ba? Thank you, Lord. Not Lord Alan. 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Who allowed that thing to be there? 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
3: But let's not ignore naman the statement of Vince, who is the expert on the matter, at si Sec Vince ang nagsabi na walang ghost project sa Taguig.
4: Pero ginawi niya.
2: Ginawi niya.
3: Yes, he recanted it by clarifying it. But we also see the political pressure that he's under. Kumbaga, let's not be blind to that.
4: No? Yeah, I can see that.
3: But on, for him to at least...
2: Let me talk. Let's ask.
4: Yes, Judge, please.
1: Yes, Your Honor.
2: Last word.
3: Hindi, ang sa akin lang, let's not ignore the initial statement of Vince before political pressure was imposed upon him.
2: Okay. Ooh. Kung tatanong kita, paano mare-resolve ang itong parliamentary quarrel? I just word it in a parliamentary quarrel.
1: I think there are investigations already in the Ombudsman.
2: Yes, finally,
1: because it was reported na forward, na submit na.
2: Oh, what can you tell to the two gentlemen senators? What can you tell them? Well, unsolicited advice.
3: Well, can we stop it?
1: Well, I wouldn't stop them from expressing their respective positions on that particular
3: kahit
1: issue.
3: Kahit magagulo ng ganyan?
1: It will definitely end because the investigation report has been forwarded to the Ombudsman. Maybe habang wala pang result ganyan sila, but eventually, pag natapos yung sa Ombudsman na fact-finding ba o PI? I don't know what stage it is right now. PI na.
2: Yes, ma'am.
1: Ay, hindi,
3: ko alam. Hindi ko alam.
2: Pero si Kong Gerbil was once a judge. Di ba, ma'am?
1: Hindi po judge.
2: Ano po, di ba?
1: I used to work sa DOJ.
2: Ah, okay.
1: And then SCTF 156 on tax credit certificate scam.
4: Okay. And litigation.
1: Okay. For a while, I litigated also.
4: Although sa House, Kong Gerbil, what if may mag-away doon na dalawang congressmen?
1: Maraming nag-away doon!
4: Magbangayan tulad ni Senator Lacson and Senator Cayetano. How do you approach that?
1: Well, let's see what will happen in the investigation.
2: Okay.
1: I think that's the only way we can resolve their differences, kung ayaw nilang mag-settle, no?
2: Yeah.
1: Extra judicially, ika nga. Outside okay. investigation, no? Edi, somebody should initiate and let's see what will happen.
2: Let's throw the gavel to the two gentlemen. Let's go to headline number 3.
0: Headline number 3. Mga petisyon laban sa pinababang voting threshold at sa session na nagtanggal kay Senator Alan sa pagka-Senate President ay binasura ba ng Korte Suprema? Mayroon ba ditong nagtataka? Ang parabagang laging pagpanig ng Supreme Court sa mayorya lately, batok o putok?
2: Gusto ko tanong agad to kay Kong Gerville.
1: The dismissal of the petition?
4: Two petitions. One questioning the change in the two-thirds threshold and one questioning the quorum on a certain session na 12 lang ang senators.
1: Patok.
2: Opo.
1: I have always believed in the exclusive power of the Senate to try and decide all impeachment cases. At itong issue ng interpretation of threshold, as written in the Constitution, as well as the other one is?
4: Quorum. Avelino versus Cuenco.
1: No? This correctly falls within political question that rightfully belongs to the Senate, no? So, we welcome that decision of the Honorable Supreme Court. At least, nagkaroon na ng finality itong ating diskusyon about threshold, itong ating diskusyon about quorum, na umabot na hanggang sa mga lansangan, pati mga tricycle drivers, alam na nila yung arguments for both parties, di ba?
2: Pero di pa po ang Supreme Court ruling doon sa threshold, premature.
4: So pwede pang maging mature?
2: Pwede nilang
1: premature in the sense na
2: wala pang injury.
1: Wala pang injury. And I think it will become ripe, justiciable, and mature for a petition to be elevated to the Honorable Supreme Court once these votes are casted already. So kailangan muna magka-verdict whether convicted or acquitted.
2: Oh, para magkaroon ng grave abuse of discretion.
1: That is
4: an injury.
2: Okay, ikaw, Attorney Jimmy.
3: Ako, gitna lang, no? Because with my respect, of course, to the Supreme Court justices.
2: Ayaw mo man.
3: Hindi lang yon. Not just because of my fear of reprimand. but because, dismissed naman siya without prejudice because these are mere procedural grounds. Locus standi is the most bendable procedural rule. So that means that does not preclude the filing from yours truly or our party. And of course, the ripeness issue ay pwedeng-pwede ring i-address with another petition.
4: Pag huminog na.
3: And in fact, I disagree with this, with respect na kailangan magkaroon muna ng batuhan. I think, but I will not reveal, marami pang pwedeng mangyari for the Supreme Court to determine that it is actually right.
2: Oh, Attorney Jess, patok o putok?
4: Well, syempre sa akin na patok because if you might not remember, sinabi ko yun sa aking political quickie na madidismiss threshold, no? And of course, I support the grounds stated by the Supreme Court.
2: Fairness forecast mo noon.
4: Premature and lack of standing. It's not Attorney Vic Rodriguez who should file. With all due respect to Attorney Jimmy, may plano yata sila. I think it should be VP Sara. Only VP Sara should file based on that dismissal of the Supreme Court. Ngayon, sa premature, syempre, agree ako kaya Kong Gerville na kailangan may botohan. Because, what if 16 ang bumoto naman in the end? Then, there is no controversy. Because, as argued by Attorney Jimmy, 16 is 16. So, walang question. Walang pagbabago dun sa threshold, if ever. So, hindi yun premature. Premature talaga yung action ngayon. The other thing I wanna discuss quickly yung sa quorum, no? Kasi, nag-grandstand din talaga si Senator Alan Peter and Senator Pia Cayetano noon, mga lawyers, na mali daw ang invocation ng Avelino versus Cuenco. If you read the dismissal of the Supreme Court properly, sabi ng Supreme Court, the decision of the Senate to hold a session was in accord with law and jurisprudence. Hindi lang nila in-specify na Avelino versus Cuenco, pero nandun na yun sa word na jurisprudence. So, tablado kayo.
2: Teka muna, ito ang last question ko kay Kong Gerville. Off-coming sinasabi ka, ma'am, yung sa Supreme Court ruling sa threshold ay at the time of voting, may kinote-quote ka dun sa Supreme Court ruling. What do you mean by at the time of the voting, yung threshold?
1: That means that the number of denominator will be determined at the time that they will be casting their vote.
2: Yeah.
1: So there are possibilities of those senators who are outside the country coming back.
3: Yes. Yay. So kunyari, bumalik si Loren, tataas.
1: Yes. There are possibilities si Bato, of tataas. Senator Bato appearing in the Senate.
4: You say the Queen.
1: There are possibilities of the
3: furlough.
1: Two detained.

0: being given furlough by
1: granted bail
0: by the Sandigan, no? Mm. So I said that phrase at the time of vote is very significant because doon pa lang magkakaroon ng finality yung number ng denominator.
2: Okay. Mm. Pero yung sinasabi yung participation and seeing the demeanor of the witnesses, magpapasok ba yung question na yan?
0: Personally kasi, that is my position na dapat nakikita nila talaga yung giving of testimony.
2: Will that disqualify this incoming, if ever, na
0: sentence? If you will consider that phrase, that will not be disqualification anymore. Kasi ang sabi nila, at the time of voting.
3: May tanong lang ako, no?
2: Okay, last
3: kasi dalawa yung issues, no? Participation tsaka yung denominator. Pag dumating po si Loren, question one and two lang. Question one, pwede pa ba siya mag-participate even despite her long absence?
0: Let us go back to the wordings of the ruling of the impeachment court. Sabi nila, the denominator pertains to those who are legally and factually present. At the time of vote.
3: So hindi siya legally
1: and factually
0: capable
1: of
0: at
1: voting.
0: The time of vote.
3: No, so in simple words, you think she should participate or not kahit na nawala siya ng matagal-tagal?
0: Ang interpretation ko kasi doon basta dumating siya, nag-oath na siya,
3: kahit hindi niya na-observe yung demeanor.
0: She will be allowed to vote. And I think that position was articulated also by Senator Tito Soto.
1: Senator Soto.
0: Okay. Bago pa nag-rule ang presiding officer.
2: Don't worry, we will discuss more about that. But we will go to our commercial.

0: Nakuha ng Bilyonaryo News Channel ang listahan ng mga proyekto na inilapit umano ng mga senador sa DPWH.
1: Pinagdedebatehan na sa Kamara ang panukalang 7.2 trillion peso budget para sa susunod na taon.
2: Inusisa naman ang background at kredibilidad ni retired Sandigan Bayan Presiding Justice Amparo Caputanitang.
1: Sa bawat issue may anggulo at ang balita may agenda.
3: The way we move is evolving.
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7: I'm Paulo Del Rosario. 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
8: Araw-araw, ang daming issue.
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8: Kanya-kanyang opinion.
9: Pero, teka lang, Tito Ron. Ano nga ba talaga ang punto?
8: What's the point?
9: Ang point ko, Tito Ron, mahaba pa pasensya nyo sa mga tanong ko.
8: Talagang naapektuhan ng mga desisyon na ginagawa sa gobyerno.
9: Teka, ininis siya lang, ha?
10: My whole career has been fine dining, but the one time I've ever made money was through burgers. And so, yeah, so it's really a life that I didn't choose. Like, the burger life chose me.
11: Mostly fine dining. It's very rare that you see, like, a food court stall be awarded as such. So when I got the email, I was like, is this real? Is this a scam?
12: It's only mahal when you only wear it once. Because we're used to wearing Filipino clothes, weaves, just for special occasions. And for us, that we believe in every day is a special occasion.
13: What we wanted was to really elevate what action films were, to elevate Philippine filmmaking.
14: Showcase.
13: Yeah, showcase. And showcase the locations here. And I wanted to also show the production companies all over the world that it's actually really good to shoot here in the Philippines. Yeah.
0: Still watching Politico Talks sa Bilyonaryo News Channel, sa Politico Talks page Facebook, at sa Abante Online. Ngayon, Pedro, kanina medyo heated ang ating discussion. Let's lighten up a bit.
15: Light ba?
0: Kong Jervin, ano mo sasabi mo, natutulog na si Kong Benny Abante doon sa, kasi kitang-kita siya sa likod siya ng witness eh. At the time naman si Attorney Sal Panelo, nakukunan din, natutulog na.
16: Di ba sabi ko, is just praying?
0: To the point na si presiding officer, si Escudero, can you please nudge? Oh.
15: Kaso umami naman siya eh, na nakatulog siya.
16: But of course though, bagaman na... His attention must be called na that is the impeachment court. I want to see it on another perspective. Sobra ang dedication ng tao at support para sa prosecution na kahit meron siyang nararamdamang ganyan, ay pinipilit pa rin niyang maging physically present.
0: Advisor ba
16: sa impeachment?
0: Advisor siya, ma'am, no?
16: Well, you will remember the investigations on Confi funds started in 2024. And he was one of the members of the Good Government Committee who actively participated. And then...
17: Endorser po siya ng impeachment complaint.
16: Yeah, that is correct. Endorser pa siya. So he is very much involved talaga. And that explains...
0: Invested talaga.
16: That explains kung bakit ganyang ka-supportive siya, notwithstanding yung kaninyang mga personal na nararamdaman that particular moment.
17: Wala bang ibang upuan? Wala bang ibang upuan
0: para sa likod ng witness,
17: mga congressmen?
15: O, ako doon ako umuupo eh.
17: Kasi
15: komportable talaga doon.
17: VIP box kasi yun eh.
0: Saka aircon, ang lamig-lamig.
17: Wala bang VIP seat?
0: Anyway, isa pang light moment doon, yung kay Congresswoman Zamora. Now, actually, sa akin, nalalighten ako kasi ang ganda-ganda ni Congresswoman Zamora. Kaya lang, nabash siya ng gusto dahil sa kanyang pa-cute, quote-unquote pa-cute.
15: And ako nito, Senator Tulfo.
0: Di umano na misogynistic remarks. Na pa-cute, di ba, ma'am?
16: Well, I've known Belle since 2024, no? And she's naturally sweet.
0: Yeah. Doon ko lang nakita ang naka, talagang naka-held
16: even
0: down.
16: Even in casual conversation,
15: she speaks that
16: how
15: way.
16: That's how she talks.
0: Yeah.
16: No? And I can personally attest na napaka-competent and brilliant nitong colleague kong ito, prosecutor, and she doesn't deserve all those kind of bashing. No?
15: However, no, if you throw to the waste bin yung mga bashers, may mga legitimate naman na comments. The yeah. ones who were criticizing not her demeanor, but her manner of and the questions niya sa direct na parang they were not effective daw. What are your thoughts?
0: Yung sa armory, di ba? Yung tanong niya sa mga armory.
16: I find otherwise, no? Mm-hmm. Tingin ko naman naging very competent naman yung kanyang direct examination. As a matter of fact, she was able to establish the purpose that he read during that presentation.
15: Ano po yun diba? Bang establish niya doon?
17: Parang on firearms.
16: Well, without dwelling on the merits,
17: ha? Nasa judisa yun eh. Ako nasasagot. Na undeclared na may mga firearms na
15: hindi firearms barrel.
17: Barrel.
15: Biro lang po, Ma'am Bel, biro lang po.
17: Pero wait, seriously ako para naman kay Kong Bel, I have to say na I disagree with and I respect Senator Raffy Tulfo a lot, no. But I just have to disagree na pumapalpak ang prosecution, and I have to disagree with any comment about the mannerisms of Kong Bel. Because for example, ako as a gay person, I have a lot of mannerisms. The way I talk, the way I look, my facial expressions. So, kung ganun mag, ano si Kong Bel, that's just her mannerism. Hindi na yun mababago.
0: Hindi. Parang strategy na rin niya, di ba? To make you comfortable. Kasi,
17: pwede.
0: Di ba?
17: Pwede. But strategy or not, we cannot misogynize her in a way na yung mga comments relate her mannerism na negative kagad or sorry to use the word. Pero ito yung sinasabi ng bashers, hindi ako na naglalandi or flirtatious. 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
15: Sorry na, sorry na.
17: Hindi ikaw. 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
15: baril,
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15: Yes, but may,
0: I admit mo na nagandahan ka.
15: Hindi, okay lang. Kasi may asawa ako eh.
17: At sa mga nababash na itsura niya ha?
15: Oh my God. She looks fine. She looks fine.
17: Not you. Pero sa mga nababash ng itsura niya, my God! Baka mas pangit pa kayo kay Kong Bel.
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16: Meron si Kong Bel.
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15: Teka, linawin lang natin. 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At may mga litigating lawyer na nagsabi, kasi pag nagdi-direct ka, tapos pinapa-reform ka, you're supposed to be able to reform the question into a suitable direct question.
17: That's skills.
15: Na hindi niya nagawa.
17: Okay. Objective yan.
15: So I think that's the issue. Tapos, ang hirap i-ignore kasi nung accent.
0: Okay. Oh. Si Kong Jerville.
16: And I have to be honest, cute talaga yung R niya. Cute ang R niya.
15: Oo.
0: Ito si Kong Jerville ang ating painitin ng ulo. Kasi itong si lead panel ng defense, si Season Attorney Season, she commented na parang ilang beses na ninyong binago order ng witnesses sa loob ng isang linggo at last minute ang abiso. Bakit po ba nagbabagong lineup ng witnesses? Katulad ng pag-reduce ng number.
16: Well, we are not changing the lineup of witnesses, no? Perhaps it's the order of presentation na minsan, of course, we note the observation of the Honorable Impeachment Court then. Mm-hmm. Na when we were still intending to present former Senator Trillanes, nag-comment ang impeachment court na dapat mauna ang AMLAC at saka ang banks, tapos saka pa si Senator Trillanes.
15: At
16: and we considered that. Yeah. We considered that. So, hindi naman malicious ang pagbabago ng order of presentation of witness. That is, I think, called for because of some observations of the court and sometimes the availability of the witnesses and the documents as well. Mm-hmm. Like for example, yung banko, no? We filed a request for admission of bank documents, no? At binigyan ng impeachment court ang defense ng period of 2 weeks to respond. No? Period of 2 weeks to respond. Only to find out na hindi naman pala i-admit lahat, no? So, yung 2 weeks na yon, natengga yon because we were hoping na i-admit nila, after all, these are documents of the respondent vice president, and then it turned out na denied lahat. So, nababago talaga, depending on the availability, not only of the witness, but even of the documents that need to be presented.
15: But you do admit that that's the right of the defense, no? To not give in to the request for admission, right?
16: I mean, but they need to explain.
0: But let's reverse. Let's reverse.
16: They need to explain.
0: Let's reverse naman. Yung sabi nga ni Kong Joel Chua, ang defense naman, nabigyan din na enough time to look at the anti-money laundering, di ba?
16: That's correct.
0: They asked for a delay kasi di daw nila na ano, late nilang na-receive.
16: And to be candid,
17: as
16: early as September 2, nasa kanila na yung documents ng Anti-Money Laundering Council. No? So, di ko maintindihan ano bang basis for saying na they will be needing time to go over the documents, no? If indeed merong bago na sinubmit ang AMLC, it's only the summary. And you will agree with me kung ano laman ng summary, yun din yung laman ng documents, no? September 2 pa na provide ang defense ng documents.
15: But ma'am,
16: that's why I do not understand why the presentation of AMLC was deferred.
15: If you provide a summary, meron kasing root documents yon, source documents. And to just match that, you will have to go through all the documents again to match that to the summary. So
16: if
15: I think
16: they
15: that
16: have
15: takes
16: seen
15: time.
16: The documents which were submitted as early as September 2, they will easily note the disparity between the documents and the summaries which were later submitted by the AMLC.
0: Curious na ako kung Jervila, bakit niyo pinatawag si Mayor Baste? Na-trending siya ngayon na mafia boss look ang kanyang naset doon sa the impeachment trial. What gives?
16: Well, I think it is in pursuance of the what has been testified to by Phil Jeps, no? Siyempre, ang kaya lang i-testify ni Phil Jeps is what appears in their system. Kaya nung tinatanong siya ng defense about what happened in the actual bidding, object ako ng object, no?
14: Yeah.
16: So yung mga hindi masagot ni Phil Jeps, those are questions which were intended really for Mayor Sebastian Duterte. Yeah. That's the purpose why he was called to the witness
17: stand.
0: And now he's in trouble because he's being called out na bak mayor ka, hindi mo inalam niya na sister mo pala ay stockholder dyan. Para ba daw entrapment of the Mayor Baste?
16: Well, I think due diligence must be exercised. We acknowledge na merong Arias doctrine, no? Arias versus Sandigan Bayan, that the local chief executive can rely on the recommendations of their subordinates. That includes the city administrator. Pero I think this is not absolute. This will be subject to exception depending on the surrounding circumstances, no? At kapag ka malalaki ang kontrata, I think due diligence must be exercised by the local chief executive. Yung mga kontratang yun, 9 million, 8 million, 6 million, 5 million, hindi mo ba titingnan?
17: And yung procurement
16: documents?
17: Yung ibang mga mano, overpriced.
16: Ang mahal ang Chicken Joy.
0: Attorney Jimmy.
15: Kaya na naman Chicken Joy, tsaka hotdog mo.
17: Kasi yung Chicken Joy, 120 lang ha. But if you analyze the documents, 160 pesos ang chicken doon.
0: Buong bayan yata pinakain. Anyway, Attorney Jimmy, do you feel na parang, I mean, from your own evaluation, para bang entrapment ba itong ginawa kay
15: Hindi, Mayor kasi ibang-iba po yung appreciation natin dun sa nangyari and I already acknowledge we're in different echo chambers talaga. 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And I know ibang-iba yung lens natin, no? 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And yet they're inspecting still the contracts with GenCorp.
17: Sorry, has the VP already said na she declared it erroneously?
15: No. I'm just saying that's the way it's looking now, di ba? Na sinabi niya, pero na-declare niya or ng accountant niya, pero wala naman siya dun sa GIS. So the way it looks now, on official records, hindi naman siya kasali dun. That's not final, pero that's the way it looks.
0: Si Gracioso naman, ini-implicate yung sa China donation allegedly dun kay sa corporation ni Man Scarpio. Eh ano kinalaman ni Vice President dun kay Man Scarpio?
17: Cali 88.
15: Again, siyempre, I'll let argue for the prosecution first. Siyempre, yung prosecution, sasabihin, mag-asawa sila. Diba?
17: Ayun.
15: So, common
17: absolute community
15: absolute
17: of community
15: property. However, ang hirap lang talaga kasi maniwala ng kahit ano from Gracioso. Kailangan puntahan muna natin ang inconsistent statements niya and then let's see if we should even proceed Believing what this guy says.
0: And
15: kasi para sa akin, ha, falsus, hindi falsis, ha, falsus in uno, falsus in omnibus.
17: Okay lang, kahit falsis in uno.
15: Ayoko. Kaibigan kita eh. Pero then, falsus in uno, falsus in omnibus.
0: Sinabi nga na ikawang Gerville, eh, hindi sakop ng impeachment.
16: Well, I thought na ang kanyang mga information which are being shared is on the boxes and the flood control. Yun ba yun? I didn't know na meron din pala siyang mga information.

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2: nasa... 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
0: Oo, tsaka, dapat rewarded kayo.
2: Joke lang.
1: Well, I was not able to actively participate in the budget hearing kasi nga kasabay niya yung impeachment trial, no?
3: Yeah. Sabay na sabay eh.
1: But of course, we see to it naman that the concerns in the district are addressed and well taken care of.
2: Equitably.
0: Ma'am, anong congressional district ka?
1: Batangas 2nd District.
0: Oh, ma'am, sino nga nag-caretaker sa budget?
1: Ako!
2: Walang caretaker.
1: Oh. But I take care of my district. I go back to my district every weekend, no?
2: Despite the impeachment.
1: Wala naman tayong hearing kapag Saturday and Sunday. That's why we can afford to visit our district on weekends.
0: Pero may mga barsis na ngayon. Wala na nga small committee. May barsis naman. Meron ba kayong participation sa barsis, ma'am?
1: Wala po. As a matter of fact, kahit dun sa budget briefing sa Committee on APRO, hindi rin kami naka-attend eh. Kasi it's so simultaneous with the trial.
0: Okay. On that note, let's go to our favorite portion of the show, Political Quickies o POCUE. Let's start off our political quickie with Kong Gerville. Ma'am, ano ba nakikita mo sa impeachment trial sa Monday? May pasabog na naman ba sa Monday? O...
2: Gusto mo mauna muna kami, Kong Gerville?
0: Oh, sige.
2: Kaming dalawa.
3: Sige,
0: to
3: show the trend.
0: Tweeterbird, what's your...
2: First of all, it was a strategic mistake to postpone the trial today by the defense because it gave Trillanes the whole day. And it will energize attention for Monday.
0: Two days na postpone eh.
2: But lalo na ngayon. Oh. Trillanes lang ang araw ngayon eh.
0: Okay.
2: But on Monday, mako-confirm ang mga sinasabi ni Trillanes lalo na about Calle 88 because AMLC will confirm it. Like napatunayan tama si Trillanes noong 2016, napatunayan siyang tama ngayon.
0: Nandudo sa boxes?
2: AMLC records. No, AMLC records.
0: Okay. Attorney Jimmy.
3: Ako, ang prediction ko, wala pong magpapatawag kay Senator Trillanes.
2: Sana!
0: Okay.
3: Yun ang tingin ko. Kasi tingin ko talaga, it is not an insult to him. I think it is no longer necessary because I think the plate of the prosecution is full anyway.
0: Okay. Kong Gerville, without committing sub judice, anong nakikita mo sa Monday?
1: I think I'm at liberty naman to share what has been manifested already before the impeachment court, no? Mm. We'll be presenting the AMLC. Explosive yan. We'll be presenting banks and insurance companies. Explosive then. We'll be presenting the BIR. At explosive din yan. So all the explosives will be happening this coming week.
2: Whole day po ba ang Monday?
1: Yes, whole day. Monday to Friday.
0: On that note, I would like to thank our special guest.
3: Thank you very much, ma'am.
0: Congresswoman Gerville Luis from Batangas 2nd District. Attorney Jimmy Bondo.
3: Thank you, ma'am.
0: Attorney Jess Palsis. Muli, ako po si Manchu Villanueva. May say ka sa politika dito sa Political Talks.
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11: Wherever Filipinos are, home is never far. 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Now,

0: What exactly is herbalism, and how does that differ from just taking like herbal medicine?
1: And it sounds like a religion.
2: Yeah, I mean, it does really sound cultish, right? It is a very traditional form of medicine. Mm-hmm. But really what it is just the study of plants and how they can help us with little ailments that we might have, such as coughs, colds, viral infections maybe, sleep, burnout, and anything like that.
0: What I'm hoping is to bring digital and economic and financial literacy to your generation, especially if they see someone who did it by working remotely, that they will know it's possible. And if they earn this currency and spend in the country, we don't need to leave the country.
1: Good news, folks! I'm Ferdy Salvador. Get ready for today's freshest stories, hottest trends, and the best conversations.
0: Hello, hello, happy Wednesday. I'm Monique Chizon Bassi. We're here to bring good vibes, big smiles, and a whole lot of fun.
3: And I'm Claudine Trillo, sitting in for Chow Lawn Talk. Sit back, relax, and let the good times roll. And welcome to
1: The Day.

0: give you an hour of solid discussions with our guests and tackle interesting stories that matter to you.
1: And oh my gosh, how many more days till Christmas, guys?
0: Dun, dun, dun, dun, dun, dun, dun, dun, dun.
1: 86 days!
2: Oh my God.
1: That's crazy.
2: I want to jump out of my skin right now. I'm just so happy because 86 more days.
0: And also, we're so happy because EJ Obiena wins gold. And he broke his previous record. So he has a new record now of 5.91
2: congratulations,
0: meters.
2: Congratulations, EJ.
0: EJ is killing it.
2: Yes, yeah. And right now we've got a total current medal tally of 3 golds, 3 silvers, and 12 bronzes.
0: Let's go, Team Philippines.
2: And guess what? Because he got gold, he gets 2 million buckaroos.
0: Really?
2: Yep. Anyone that wins gold gets 2 million.
0: What about passes. Silver and bronze?
2: Silver, I think bronze gets 400,000. Silver, I forget the stats. We'll go find out.
0: But they deserve it because, you know, these athletes, they work day in, day out ever since. So, yeah. Well-deserved. And I'm so happy EJ broke his own record. You know, if you watch the slow-mo of him, I just kept rewatching because I'm so amazed. While he was still falling mid-air, because he crossed the line, right? He broke it. You can see him while falling.
2: He's like,
0: yes!
2: Oh,
0: yeah. You can
1: he
0: see
1: knew
0: him,
1: it.
0: Like, yes, he knew it. Like,
2: I
0: it was so
2: feel
0: cool.
2: His victory right now. It's getting me emo.
0: Like, I'm so happy for EJ. And we're trying to have him here on the show.
2: Yes, and currently we are at 17. And of course, we are hoping to go rise up in the rankings even more because we still got other athletes competing.
1: Yes, we are shining in that department now, guys.
2: Super. 1,000%.
1: Right? Sports, 1,000%. Filipinos, yes.
0: We're coming go, go, for you,
2: go.
0: World.
2: Team Pilipinas, kayo ang aming bayani. And other Pinoy news, her and Liza Soberano at the Forgotten Island Hollywood premiere was wearing Pinoy pride. Of course, wearing my good friend, Mark Bumgarner's
1: pieces.
2: My favorite.
0: It looks so beautiful. Yes. I love hers dress. Like, it's very modern.
2: It is. It's beautiful. I think Mark hit the mark again.
1: Exactly.
2: On these pieces. Because it's very red carpet worthy.
0: You I would wear I mean? Both.
2: Yes.
0: No, and look at Liza. She looks like such a Barbie, a Filipino Barbie doll. She looks beautiful in anything she wears.
2: I look at the bottom of the gown, and it looks like feathers, but I think it's a fabric that was cut up and shredded. So how beautiful
0: and
2: is that?
0: And look at the earrings too. Did you see Liza's earrings?
2: Yes, beautiful.
0: Super cool.
2: Beautiful.
0: I'm just looking at them.
2: Mark Bumgarner, if you're listening, I've been inviting you on the show for the longest time. You better come now, okay, Mark? That is not a request. It's a demand.
0: Yeah, I would love to wear Mark Bumgarner. Can you imagine?
2: Yes, and this is also exciting because I tend to lose these things very quickly.
0: Oh, same. And this is so much better because Bose, they're releasing their first wired earphones in over a decade. Because, you know, the Y2K resurgence is real.
1: Yeah.
0: Like, I'm starting to use my wired headphones again because, one, you don't have to charge it. Two, you won't lose it.
1: Yeah.
0: And three, the Bluetooth connection, it's always there. Like, there's no Bluetooth needed, so you don't have choppy signal. So Bose actually made one that's $99. Look at the colorway, and it's noise-canceling.
2: I love it. I love it. It's super cool. And you know what? Thank you for listening to people my age that tend to lose earphones. And I'm hoping somebody out there, since it's 86 more days to go to Christmas.
0: It's releasing October 15th, I believe, so perfect for
2: I'm just
0: Christmas.
2: Saying, hello, Monique, hello, Chal, and hello, of course, Claudine.
0: And hello, Marie.
2: I don't mind having three different colors.
0: Guys, I think we should give each other one each.
3: But you know what? I'm not going to touch those.
2: Why?
3: I don't like the wires. I get annoyed with it. So, I don't know. Well, there's a market for that.
0: It's
3: there's
0: easy
3: a market
0: for
3: that
0: the plane. Because, like, on the planes, right, you tend to, like, lean and stuff.
2: Yes.
0: I always
1: so
0: lose
1: still
0: one. So, at least if you have wired, it won't get lost.
2: Correct.
0: Yeah, but at least you have 86 days to think about it.
2: Don't think about it, just buy me one. Anyway, folks, today on The Daily Dish, we'll speak with Korean entertainment personality Ivan Tan.
0: We'll also get some tips for an iconic Halloween look with makeup artist Vince Lindon.
1: We're serving you all that and more on The Daily Dish.
2: Yes.

0: Nakuha ng Bilyonaryo News Channel ang listahan ng mga proyekto na inilapit umano ng mga senador sa DPWH.
1: Pinagdedebatehan na sa Kamara ang panukalang 7.2 trillion peso budget para sa susunod na taon.
2: Inusisa naman ang background at kredibilidad ni retired Sandigan Bayan Presiding Justice Amparo Cabotanitan.
1: Sa bawat issue may anggulo at ang balita may agenda.
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13: Welcome back to the Daily Dish. From graduating cum laude and a licensed engineer to now being this generation's social media star.
14: An actor, model, and content creator, he will share with us how he built his social media community through comedy and K-drama content. And he's not Korean. Let's welcome Evan Tan.
13: Yay, Evan!
15: Hey.
13: Pardon me for saying Ivan, okay? Because I'm just so excited about 86 Days Before Christmas. But anyway, I really thought when I saw you earlier that you are an oppa.
14: We all thought.
15: Yeah, most people think I'm Korean. I look Korean.
13: Really?
15: Yeah, I don't even have to try it. Like, ever since I was like grade school, people would think I'm Korean. My Korean classmates would talk to me in Korean. Their parents would talk to me in Korean, and I wouldn't understand a thing. So
13: because I had a conversation. So you grew up in Baguio, and there's a lot of Koreans in the community there. And I'm like, yung pala, he's not Korean. I feel really stupid right now.
14: No, but you know what? The more I look at him, sorry, I've been like referencing Harry Potter a lot, but you remind me of a Korean Harry Potter.
15: Oh, people
14: like,
15: also call me
14: the
15: that.
14: The hair with the glasses. Seriously, you're just missing the
15: scar,
14: basically. It's mind-blowing. No, so Evan, tell us about it. You're not Korean. You don't have any Korean in your blood. How did you get to do Korean stuff online?
15: Oh, well, it started with, I started during the pandemic time. And I guess people were just commenting all about K-pop and K-dramas because they thought I was Korean, right? Mm-hmm. So I kind of looked it up like, oh, this is actually like quite an interesting topic. I got into K-pop and K-dramas and started content with it. Just testing it out, and people seem to like it a lot. It got a lot of engagement, so I just continue to go from there, and I get to enjoy it as the journey was just going through. So,
13: yeah, you've got a massive following on your socials and TikTok. You have 12.something million, 12.5 was it?
15: 12.8 million. 12, yeah.
13: Sorry, not
14: just casual.
13: I just casually
14: and on
13: shaped 300,000.
14: Instagram 2.3.
13: 2.3, right? And what's your demographic? Because if you talk K-drama, that's our audience. I mean, that's our viewers. They love K-drama. And then, of course, the younger ones is K-pop. So who do you cater to?
15: Actually, both K-dramas and K-pop. So my audience is mostly still Filipino, since that's where I kind of started on. But a lot of them are also from the US. I got a lot from Indonesia, Brazil, Mexico. So it's really
14: the K-wave
15: global,
14: all around.
15: Right? So that's what I love about this certain niche is that it's very specific, but it has such a big

0: big audience, uh-huh. diba? And not yeah. a lot of creators are using that niche here in the Philippines. So.
1: But do you think it's hindering you though, since you're just doing Korean stuff? Do you think it hinders you from doing other stuff like maybe Filipino content, American content?
0: I feel like I can do both. It's just that the Korean content kind of works better when I post it. Like, people like to engage on it more. Mm-hmm. Mm-hmm. But both Filipino and English content also do relatively well, so.
2: Mm-hmm. Have you learned how to speak Korean yet?
0: I tried a little bit, but it's a quite difficult thing to learn. I'm not really good at learning languages, so.
1: But you should.
2: Yeah, can you imagine? Sure. Because I'm sure your audience is like demanding. So, opa.
1: Yeah.
2: Shout out to me, Korean, right?
1: But let's talk about the elephant in the room. Mm. You're not Korean. Let's talk about your background.
0: So, Chinese, actually, by blood, I'm Chinese, but I was born here in the Philippines, so I speak more English and Filipino than anything else. I grew up in Baguio also, so. Life has been quite different since I've stayed here in Manila.
2: So when you moved down to Manila, obviously being a digital superstar, have you been like typecasted already for certain like K-drama romantic roles in some of the projects you've been doing?
0: Oh yeah, like all the time. Well, it works with my audience as well. Uh-huh. But so they look for creators that cater to K-dramas or K-pop when it. Like, there are projects kasi na parang they're trying to promote a brand that's being endorsed by a K-pop star, ganun. Mm-hmm. So they usually get me, and there are some na parang they like the niche or the video to be K-drama vibes, uh-huh. so they'd also get me.
1: But what's the reaction typically when you tell them, I'm not Korean, I don't speak Korean? Have you been like getting bashed by some people because of that?
0: No. When I started going to content creating, I would get bashed more of as a Chinese thing in the Philippines, because you know the thing with the, like the practice and stuff.
2: That's not nice.
0: It is, but that's how it kind of started. Uh-huh. But as Korean, not so much actually. Yeah, they just kind of like, oh, that's interesting. You just look Korean, I guess.
2: Do you want to break out? Obviously, you're doing modeling, you're doing content creation, you're doing acting, and I'm sure endorsing some products. Do you want to break out of that and just say, hey, I'm Evan Tan. I'm a serious content creator and actor, and I wanna do like Pinoy drama or, you know, or rom-coms or something like that?
0: Yeah, for sure I do. I feel like it's really nice to explore all parts of the industry aside from content creating. And I actually started with the comedy videos online before I went to K-drama stuff.
2: Yeah.
0: And then I mixed it up with K-drama, so it's like comedy K-dramas. And then going like onward through my career, I got to interview K-drama actors, got to collab with them. So it's like a more mature thing now. Instead of just talking about these artists that I used to watch, I get to actually meet them already, so very nice.
1: Actually, how was that transition, Evan? Because you were an engineering student. Mm-hmm. And how was that transition, having to learn how to interview all these superstars?
0: Actually, there's like a really cool story to it. I feel like it's like a K-drama moment to me. I started creating content because of like, I had this crush before in college. And this girl liked K-drama. So she introduced me to a K-drama. And I found that this main actress in this specific K-drama was my age. So I was like, huh, at my age, I want to also do something in entertainment. Be something like her, now she's enjoying her life at my age. And I was still studying at that time. So I said, okay, since I'm in Baguio, I can't really go on auditions in Manila. I should start posting online. So yun, continuously during pandemic, I started posting and people start like my videos. Ganun. And eventually, actually, this K-drama crush that I had before, who like kind of motivated me to go into entertainment, I got to also interview her. So I got to meet her.
2: Wow.
0: Yeah, full
1: That's
0: circle.
1: That's so sweet. Do you actually get to have sometimes identity crisis with who is Evan Tan, since you have a persona that's different from who you actually really are?
0: I feel like I can meet it in between. Like when I'm on set or on TV, I can kind of talk more, but personally, I'm more introverted actually at home. I'm more of a homebody. Mm-hmm. But during events, like I think I can talk well
2: okay.
0: enough.
2: I'm gonna be asking you, and this might cause some bashing, but I have to ask you, who's your favorite K-pop group?
0: Ooh.
2: Are you ARMY? You're Blackpink.
0: Yeah.
1: He's a Blink.
0: My favorite is Jisoo.
2: Jisoo.
0: Blackpink. And I also got to interview her. So.
1: Really?
2: How was that experience?
0: Crazy. I mean, she's so nice. One of the nicest people I got to talk to. And I feel like she actually understands what I was saying, even though it was in English.
2: Uh-huh.
0: But she would reply in Korean. But like, you could really see that she understands what I'm saying.
2: Look at his really, face. Really nice. He's like, we had a connection.
0: Yeah, I mean, she's my favorite.
2: Look,
0: she's
2: my best for so long.
1: I know, you can see it.
2: What is that? Was that an out-of-body experience for you?
0: For sure. I mean, it's Blackpink.
1: So. Are you nervous? Actually, do you get nervous meeting them? All these superstars, especially Jisoo.
0: I feel like the first time I was getting interviews, it was more nervous, but I kind of got more used to it later on. But still, like, when you're in the moment, you're kind of like, my mind's just blank.
2: Right.
0: I don't realize that, oh shoot, I'm talking to Jisoo or something like that.
1: What's something you asked her that, like, stuck with you?
0: Oh, I asked her, this is really a funny question. I asked her if she had the chance to go on a date with her number one fan, me, where would she take me?
2: Okay, and?
0: She said that she would take me to a walk in a park because like these simple moments I think is really special.
2: Wait, that's the other way around, Monique.
1: What?
2: Because Jisoo's gonna take him out on a date, not the other way around.
1: But I wanted to ask him, so if you were to take her on a date and show her the Philippines, where would you take her?
0: Philippines, I think the beach.

0: one Pinoy dish that's your favorite, what would it be? Or cook for her?
1: My favorite Pinoy dish is sisig.
0: Sisig, okay.
1: Yeah. I'm not sure if she would like that, but I think it's generally something that people would like. Or maybe just Jollibee or something.
2: Pwede naman, yeah.
0: Sisig tayo, sisig.
2: Now, what about when it comes to Korean food? Do you cook Korean food? Do you eat Korean food?
1: I like Korean food. I love bibimbap. It's like a mix of meat, vegetables, yes, with the spicy sauce.
0: Yes.
1: It's like a whole complete meal in itself, so that's why I love it.
0: Okay, you know, I've got a lot of friends who are completely obsessed with K-pop, right? I have one, I'm not gonna mention this particular person's name, but she actually took off a month and a half to go follow a particular K-pop group all over the world. Like, their sheets are K-pop. They've got the cutouts of these these artists in their house.
2: Is it BTS?
0: Yes.
2: Yeah, the ARMYs. Oh. Yeah.
0: The ARMYs, even her pillows are AJ, I'm not gonna say it's you. But do you have fanatics that go up to you and they're like, oh my gosh, Evan, are you gonna talk to BTS? Are you gonna go watch them? And do you get that kind of scenarios?
1: They do. They ask me, oh, are you going to this concert and that concert? But I think the most interesting thing is when people say hi to me. Sometimes they call me Jisoo.
2: Wait, why?
1: Because they know I like Jisoo so much and I make videos about her. So they'd be like, Jisoo! And then I would look and they're like, that person knows.
2: Does she know how much of a fanatic you are?
1: I don't know. I think I can't really say. During our interview, I think she couldn't show it. But that one K-drama girl that I told you guys earlier about, she was my first ever K-drama crush.
2: Who? Uh-huh.
1: Her name is Kim So-hyun.
2: Oh, okay.
1: And when I got to meet her, she actually recognized me.
0: Wow!
1: Yeah, it was crazy. So I was like, what?
2: What did she say?
1: She's like, you following me, right? Then yeah, I know, blah, blah, blah. And then I got to tell her how I started because of her. So it was very full circle moment, like really a K-drama moment.
0: Okay, I have something, I have a request for you. Okay, that's your camera over there, Evan. And Jisoo, of course, watches the show.
2: Yeah, she does.
0: She
2: yeah,
0: totally
2: Jisoo watches,
0: does.
2: Yeah.
0: And you're gonna ask her right now, in this very serious, romantic way, on a date here in the Philippines, and your plan for her. Because since you told us anyway. With a Korean accent.
1: With Korean, I don't think I can make a Korean accent.
2: Or how you would do it. Pretend you're making content. Pretend this is your phone lang. Nag-content ka lang.
1: Okay. Hey, Jisoo. I know it's been a while since we got to talk. But I would love to take you out here in the Philippines. You've got some amazing places, amazing food, and beaches that I know you'd love. And if you give me a chance, I'd like to show you around.
2: I felt how nervous he was.
0: Yeah, I got the leg.
2: wait. Hold on. I want to ask, if it's not Jisoo, let's talk about the Korean drama naman. Who's your crush with acting? Apart from who you mentioned kanina.
1: Aside from Kim So-hyun.
2: Yes.
1: I also like Ko Yeon-jung. She's in this drama recently called Can This Love Be Translated? Mm. So I also got a photo with her, that one, that girl there.
2: Mm-hmm, mm-hmm. Oh, cute.
1: Yeah, and that's my other crush.
2: Oh, she's so pretty. Here.
1: Yeah. So she's, I think, one of the prettiest ones I've ever seen.
2: Actually, there's a lot of beautiful actors and actresses in Korea. Let's talk about now, what should we be watching, K-drama-wise? Ooh. What's your top five K-dramas?
0: Our viewers, I'm sure, are going to be interested in this answer.
1: I think one of my favorites is called Alchemy of Souls.
0: Oh, I've seen that.
1: It's very nice, right? Yeah. Very fantasy. So I love that one. Or maybe it's like action. Very cliche, but Squid Game.
2: We've seen Squid Game.
1: It just keeps my attention. Like, it really hooks me. So that's one. One of my OG favorites is I'm Not a Robot. So it's a bit older. And then Tinkling Watermelon also. I like that show.
2: I haven't seen that one.
1: Really nice also.
2: I'm waiting for you to say my favorite. Go finish your last one.
1: Let me think. What kind of...
2: It's my all-time favorite. It's what got me hooked into K-drama.
1: Okay, let me think.
2: It's very cliche, very popular.
1: Scarlet Heart?
2: No, think North Korea.
1: It's... Oh my gosh, Ultimate Captain Ri.
2: Yes!
1: Why is my brain not working right now?
2: Crash Landing on You.
1: Yeah. That's like 2020. Everyone was watching that.
2: That's the best. You know, my family, they weren't into K-drama. Then they watched that, and that

0: what got them hooked too.
1: Same with my parents. They weren't into it, then they watched it. Now they're watching everything.
0: Yeah.
2: My
0: same.
2: Mother, you know, God bless her soul wherever she is, but she was obsessed with that. You know what's also coming into light right now, aside from K-drama, is Chinese drama or
0: yes.
2: C-drama, if that I can
0: it's
2: say
0: a big
2: that.
0: Thing now.
2: It's huge. Are you getting into that?
1: I've watched only a few, but I'm still more focused into K-dramas. But yeah, a lot of my friends are telling me to go watch C-dramas. It just it has so many episodes.
0: Yeah, so. It's a lot. I think there's shorter episodes, but more.
1: Yeah, it's like 30 minutes, but it's like 60 episodes.
2: Yeah, because I'm watching. I'm like obsessed with one particular one.
0: Which
2: right
0: one?
2: Now. Scandal.
0: Ooh.
2: It's pretty
0: cool. Should put that
2: cool.
0: on my list.
2: Yeah, but you gotta put your mindset properly because it's a little scandalous.
0: That's why it is scandal.
2: That's why I like it. But tell me, Evan, from all these things that's going on creatively in your life, do you still want to pursue engineering?
1: I feel like right now I'm happy with where I am since I get to do all these fun things that not a lot of people get to do, right? It's a once-in-a-lifetime opportunity. But eventually, I feel like engineering is a really good fallback. Mm-hmm. If it's not engineering, then business. So at least, right? This thing I'm doing right now doesn't last forever. Mm-hmm. At least I have that thing to go back to eventually.
2: I hope your parents are watching. I'm sure they've already breathed a sigh of relief because they're like, yes, our kid is gonna go back
0: to engineering.
2: To engineering, yes.
0: No, but do you see the Korean wave eventually, you think, dying?
1: I feel like it's really difficult to say so. So far, it's always been growing. There are times it would dip, but then there'd always be a new show that comes out, a new group that comes out. And I feel like Korean entertainment is really strong compared to a lot of other countries as well. So I think it'll take some time.
0: Yeah, since you're into super Korean everything, do you see yourself moving to Korea and eventually being full-time there?
1: I think I could see myself visiting often, but I feel like Philippines just feels more home to me. Mm-hmm. So back and forth, maybe.
2: Let's go naman closer to home, right? Sofia La Forteza is very popular with Cat's Eye. Do you do content on groups like that?
1: Oh, I've actually collabed with Cat's Eye as well.
2: You have?
1: Yeah, I got to meet there. She's
2: with
1: there.
2: Sofia?
0: Oh, yeah!
2: Sofia!
1: so like, yeah, I got to meet them. They're very, very nice.
0: So do you think like P-pop would be a big thing? Like, do you see P-pop eventually growing into as big as K-pop?
1: I feel like there's so many factors into it, you know, but so far I feel like P-pop deserves a lot of recognition. Mm-hmm, I've watched a lot of P-pop groups and I'm friends with a lot of them. They're so talented. Philippines has so much talent. We just have to really market it a lot.
2: Yeah, like Biniverse, they're super popular at the
0: SB19,
2: moment.
0: SB19, they were just in
2: and
0: Congress.
2: They're getting a lot of different awards. But what is the hardest part in your opinion about being a content creator and putting yourself in this niche?
1: I feel like being consistent. No, it's being a content creator, it's easy to get maybe one viral video. And then it dies down. The hype dies down and that's practically it. So being consistent also means consistently trying to go viral every single time. And I think that's like the most difficult part of being a content creator. Because you do run out of ideas, you do get burned out. So thinking to yourself of different ideas to go viral every single time, it can be quite tiring also.
0: You know, we asked everybody this on the show, what's your best advice? Because we just want to hear your perception of it. On finding their niche and trying to be on social media, you were lucky that you look Korean, you fit the part, and you were able to find it just like that. But for those who are still finding themselves, what's your best advice to give them?
1: I feel like in choosing your niche, you should choose something that you genuinely like. If you were to like do another niche that you weren't really interested in, it would all feel like work. And that's not what you want. You want to enjoy your content because people are going to see that you enjoy the content or you don't enjoy your content. So really just something you really, really like and that's what you show to people and you'll find your audience there.
2: I love it.
0: Nice.
2: Thank you so much for joining us today, Evan, and telling us your story. And of course, to our very own Pinoy Opa.
0: Yeah, right, literally.
2: All right.
0: Up next, we'll get to see a master in action as celebrity makeup artist Vince Lindon shows us his iconic Halloween style. Don't go away, The Daily Dish will be right back.

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1: 61 pesos and 70 centavos. 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
1: 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I'm Margo Salcedo. 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
2: Bakit parang lahat ng tao galit?
3: Kasi Alex, hindi nila naiintindihan ang nangyayari.
0: Isang komedyante.
2: Bakit parang lahat may opinyon?
0: Isang kongresista.
3: Kasi lahat tayo apektado bilang Pilipino.
2: Hindi lang ito usapang politika, ganun ba?
3: Oh, hindi, hindi lang ito ingay.
2: Hindi lang ito patawa.
3: Paglilinaw ito.
2: So kung ganun Tito Ron, what's the point?
3: And that's the point.
0: Hosted by Ronnie Puno and Alex Galeha.

0: I'm Attorney Karen Jimeno.
1: No judgment.
0: What does the prosecution still have to establish to strengthen their case?
2: Palagay ko na kumpleto na eh.
1: No debate.
0: Someone watching what happened with the two factions, dapat po ba silang mag-reconcile?
3: As of now, masakita na eh.
1: Just open conversations.
4: Wala palang basis. Ano ginagawa natin dito?
5: But in objection, bakit po?
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0: Be informed, be insightful of the news.
1: At the forefront.
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8: To the Daily Dish. Halloween is just around the corner, and the finishing touch to any great costume is usually the right makeup.
9: From simple tricks you can do to DIY full-on transformations, our next guest has done it all, and today he shares his best tips and shows us how it's done. Let's welcome to the show celebrity makeup artist Vince Lindon.
10: Yay!
11: Hi everyone.
9: So yes, you can see Angela's here looking scary, and Vince, you already started with her.
11: Yep.
9: But let's talk about how you started with this makeup, because you started with being a special effects makeup artist.
11: Yeah, because I grew up already very passionate about being creative. As a child, I used to watch like Art Attack, Art Angel. Then my first exposure with SFX and makeup in general was way back 2014. It was 2014, me and my cousin were watching television. Then as we were switching like channels, this makeup competition popped up. It's called Face Off. Then I got so interested. It's like a makeup competition wherein like the contestant would transform models and create like monsters, fantasy characters. Then after that certain episode, I went home and I tried doing it on myself using like stuff that I can find at home. Like stuff that are not meant to be used on the face, like wood glue, acrylic.
9: Oh my.
11: Yes, acrylic paints, watercolor, tissue.
9: So for sure your face broke out afterwards.
11: Not really. Maybe because I was still like a teenager that time. But yeah, I was 14 back then when I started like doing makeup.
0: Is it a certain, is it a different kind of skill doing regular makeup, like, you know, like what we have as opposed to doing Halloween makeup?
11: Because not all makeup artists can do like creative stuff.
0: Yeah.
11: Because there are bridal makeup artists who does bridal glam, and there are like SFX makeup artists who does makeup for movies, for series. Then yeah, but I would say like, not to brag, but I'm like jack of all trades, master of none. Like I can do glam, bridal, editorial, runways, magazine, TVC, then creative makeup.
9: How do you switch your, how do you rewire your brain doing all the different kinds of makeup? And which one is your favorite?
11: I would say like Halloween, like creative looks in general, or like runways. Because yung creative juices ko, it oozes out.
0: Yeah. Mm-hmm.
11: So, and normally, I take time whenever I do like my makeup, or whenever I do like my makeup onto myself or onto my clients. And I think the longest makeup look I did was 12 hours.
0: Which one was this?
9: 12 hours.
11: When I joined a makeup competition.
9: Oh.
11: So we filmed at a mall. It was in BGC. We filmed at the mall. Then I started during mall hours at 10 a.m. Then I finished at around 10 p.m.
9: That's crazy.
11: Yes.
9: What makeup look was
11: but
9: this?
11: But it doesn't bore me. It was like a half and half look. Half glam, then half monster.
9: Wow.
11: It was a makeup competition, which I won, by the way.
9: Congratulations.
11: Thank you so much. It was way back 2018.
0: So you do all sorts of makeup, but we'll target, we'll talk about Halloween makeup since Halloween is right around the corner. In the Philippines, we normally have two big parties every year, right?
11: True.
0: That's the one by Raymond and one is by Tim. Yeah, right? And they have their like their different kinds of Halloween parties.
11: Yes.
0: This year, let me just ask you, like, if the theme this year of Tim, if I'm not mistaken, is come as a nightmare or come as a dream. Oh, okay. If I have somebody, if I go up to you and say, okay, fix me up within that theme, how do you come up with a look right there and then?
11: I would base it with your facial features, I would say. You have like a really model-esque face, like a pretty face.
0: Yes, Claude.
11: So, and so I would like transform you into like, you know, a beautiful witch, which is Maleficent. Yeah, because it suits your...
9: Oh, I can totally see that.
11: Right? It suits your facial features.
0: All right.
9: That's so cool.
0: How did you come up with hers?
9: So, yeah, let's talk about Angela right now. Like, she looked scary when she walked into the makeup room. And we were all like, oh my gosh, what did you do to her?
11: Yeah, like... We actually struggled like putting on the lenses because it was her first time like wearing
9: contact lenses.
11: Yeah, and
9: she said she can't see right now too.
11: Yeah, but luckily I was able to pull it off. I blocked her brows.
9: Yeah, we can see that.
11: Yeah,
0: you
11: I blocked it.
9: Can we zoom in on her eyebrows? They literally erased erased her eyebrows and drew new eyebrows. That is so sick.
11: Yes, but yeah, I came up with this idea because again, as I mentioned earlier, like I took time like creating Halloween looks. Uh-huh. So normally I would like do like 4 to 5 hours, but since this is a TV casting and I need to like maximize the time, I chose like a look which was very simple to me. Like I can pull it off like in an hour or two. Mm-hmm. Then yeah, I envision like a female Dracula, but in drag.
9: Oh, Angela, you have a mic pala. So let's ask, how was it being transformed into Dracula's wife?
10: It was kind of weird, but it's transformative.
9: How long was it? How long did it take you?
11: I think 1 hour and 40 or 1 hour and 30.
9: Oh, so almost 2 hours.
11: Yeah.
9: Okay, so Vince, you're gonna finish Angela's makeup, right?
11: Yeah.
9: What makeup do you specifically use for Halloween makeup? Because earlier you were saying you were using wood glue, acrylic, but obviously, I hope that's not what you're using today.
11: No.
9: What are you using today?
11: Like, for Angela, I did like, since I don't wanna use face paint on her today, I basically just used concealer, like a very pale concealer, then eyeshadows, that's it.
9: So, pwede pala yun. You're gonna finish the look, right? You can tell us step by step what you're gonna be doing.
11: Again, this isn't like a character we see on television, so I made it up entirely. Using my creativity. But yeah, I was inspired by drag in Dracula, and it was a very easy look for me.
9: Dracula.
11: Yeah, Dracula.
9: This is Dracula. But yeah,
11: I'm going to like put like chunky shimmers on her face. This look is, I mean, this skin is inspired by Edward in Twilight.
9: Yes, Edward
11: Cullen. Remember that look?
9: They're glistening.
11: So I'm putting chunky glitters all over her face.
9: How does the makeup feel on you, Angela?
10: It's actually light.
9: Oh, you don't feel it?
10: Yeah.
9: I was going to say,
0: is it uncomfortable in any way? Like, especially your eyes.
10: It's not uncomfortable.
0: It's not?
10: Yeah, it feels natural.
9: Nice. But the eyes, natural.
10: It's kind of blurry, though.
9: So what kind of contacts do you get, Vin?

0: reds? Like, obviously, this is like a bloodshot. You have red eye contacts. Where do you specifically get your contacts?
1: It's available on TikTok and on Shopee.
0: Oh, you just buy online. What do you search?
1: Like Halloween contact lenses.
0: Exactly. Contact lenses.
1: Yeah.
2: Hangovers.
0: No, but okay, so like obviously Forgotten Island is a big hit right now. I'm sure you know, because probably people are asking you to do their makeup in those Philippine folklore mythology characters. Have you gotten those already? Like for the Manananggal, the Tikbalang, and all that. Have you gotten people asking?
1: I already watched Forgotten Island with my boyfriend and my family last week. And it was amazing. But yeah, I did the makeup of Leia Salonga already. And she was amazing. She was very nice. And I've never encountered like a makeup look with Filipino folklore. But if ever like someone might, you know, DM me or message me and wanna like do a collaboration wherein I would feature a like any Filipino folklore character, I would do so. Like I would create it in my head or
0: what
1: do a sketch.
0: What would you do? Let's visualize it right now. So for example, your favorite one from Forgotten Island, how would you recreate that look?
1: Manang, of course, Miss Leia Salonga.
0: And how would you recreate that into something beautifully scary, like Angela?
1: I would use, like, of course, very different from Angela, from the look I did on Angela. I will use more colorful pigments and colorful base. Mm-hmm. I would definitely recreate the look of Manang, but make it more realistic in a way. Not cartoonish and more villainish.
0: I feel like, Claude, you can pull that off.
2: My question is, see, looking at you now, how hard is it to actually take the makeup off afterwards, is my question.
1: Not really.
2: Is it?
1: If it's prosthetics, there's a certain like product they use to remove the makeup. But with creative looks, which I specialize on, it's not that hard. Basically, it's like makeup. It's like drag makeup. So any cleansing oil or any cleansing balm will do.
0: How about having the makeup stay in put? Because especially, you know, here in the Philippines, we stay blotting our faces because of the humidity. Do you use something special to keep this makeup look intact, especially?
1: Okay, and when I started doing Angela's makeup earlier, I didn't put skincare on her face.
0: Oh, so she's dry?
1: She's dry. Whenever I do makeup on clients, like beauty makeup, I would lather skin prep. Since it's beauty makeup, and the base has to, you know, it has to be plump. The face has to be plump, well moisturized, well hydrated. But with creative looks, kabaligtaran siya, it has to be like dry.
0: I get it, yeah.
1: Because you're putting like oil-based paints, it might slip and slide if you put like plenty of products before like putting on the face paint. So it will be hard for you to like blend it.
0: But would that be considered unsafe, especially if you have like sensitive or acne-prone skin?
1: Yes.
0: For putting all those like face paint, all those stuff in your face, is that really bad
1: for
0: your skin?
1: What I meant was, you're going to like do skin prep, but it has to be really minimal.
0: Yeah, no, but if you put on all those makeup, if you're like a sensitive acne-prone girly, is that unsafe to do, like to pile all those makeup on?
1: Not really. So you have to like use a specific toner for like the skin type of the person like you're going to like do a makeover on. Normally, whenever I do like creative looks on clients, I just use toner, serum, then moisturizer, that's it. And it has to be really minimal. After I lather on the skin prep, I blot it with tissue because it has to be a teeny tiny bit dry.
2: Nice. Oh, let's talk trends. Let's talk trends. Okay, 2026 Halloween. Where's the trend in Halloween makeup? Has it changed? Does it change over the years or is it pretty much the same?
1: I'd say not really. But whenever there are like movies, upcoming movies or upcoming series, that's where we get inspiration from.
2: Yeah.
1: So like now, like what you have mentioned earlier, Forgotten Island is really big as of the moment. So I guess this upcoming Halloween, a lot of like celebrities or cosplayers will do it. But one thing, if you really want an impact, I suggest like choose a character wherein it has become legendary or iconic. Like don't hop sa trend or sa makibandwagon. Mm-hmm. Kasi, like, last year, One Piece was trending. Then, dun sa party nila Tim, mm-hmm. I'm not sure, and dun sa party, a lot of sorrows came in. Like, yung character niya si Zoro, yung green yung hair,
0: yeah.
1: Super daming umaten ng puro yun. So, may kamukha ka, may kahawig ka.
0: So, basically, don't hop on the trends.
1: Yeah.
0: Be original.
1: Yes.
0: Well, so far, viewers who are watching and they want to do their own Halloween makeup and they're trying to DIY, mm-hmm. what's the best tip you can give them?
1: The best tip I can give them is watch a lot of tutorials online and always take your time. If you're going to do your own makeup, or you're going to do like your client's makeup, take your time. Don't rush kasi makikita yun sa work mo, sa gawa mo.
0: Yeah.
1: So yeah, I think that's the best tip I can give them. And also use a fixing spray for the makeup to, you know, last long.
2: Okay. Now for people watching who might want to book you for this Halloween, how many hours do you actually allot for makeup? Mm-hmm. Is it a long process or?
1: It's a long process, but whenever I do like my clients' makeup for Halloween, it takes me like 2 hours or 2-3 hours, sometimes less.
2: Okay, because I was gonna say everyone's gonna call you the 30th, the 31st. So how many clients in a day can you take? Just for those interested, because
1: it depends.
2: Okay.
1: Because in the industry, you really have to like maximize your time, but if it's hard, because there are like artists or makeup artists who books a lot of gigs in a day and mahihirapan sila.
0: Mm-hmm.
1: So I suggest like book 1 to 2 like clients, that's it. Or if you can, book 1.
0: Well, you know, somebody is actually interested in getting Halloween makeup done. Ferds, come in, because I think you have inspiration.
3: Yeah, because I was looking at Claude, and I can see already what she wants to be
0: in her
3: for
0: face.
3: Halloween.
2: What do I want to be?
3: A witch.
0: Maleficent.
3: But a sexy witch. A what sexy do a sexy witch? Witch?
2: A sexy witch with a baril.
3: With a baril.
0: With a baril. If you're looking at Fernie right now, what's like the best Halloween makeup for him? And like what character? We're giving you a challenge.
2: Look.
3: This is the front and this is the back. So
1: I mean, if you're like good looking ugly like once in a year, mm-hmm. I would definitely say Chucky.
3: Kaloy, did Chucky one time, uh-huh. with Chloe.
0: Yeah, I saw that.
3: It was so funny, but you know, I'm very adventurous, Chloe.
2: I would do it too, yeah, whatever.
3: You know what? I think I would go for a, like seriously, a manananggal, but half. So I'd be walking like that with half my
0: body. You're gonna be a manananggal centaur.
3: Yeah, well, no, not exactly a centaur, like
0: what's
3: half
0: the centaur
3: my body
0: in
3: would
0: Tagalog
3: be,
0: again? Is that the tikbalang?
3: Tikbalang.
0: Yeah, you'll be a manangbalang.
2: But nice to have a costume that's comfortable, right? Mm-hmm. That will last you the whole night. Because if it's mga like that, it's gonna be kind of hard to carry yourself the whole night.
3: No, at least I'm requesting for 2 seats because half my body and the body.
0: But first, you should totally do that.
3: Yeah, let's go. Yes, all right. So
1: we're almost done. I'm almost finished. So I just added veins to make it more realistic.
3: And I love the glitter.
2: I love it.
1: Thank you so much.
3: It's giving like vampire glam.
0: It's Angela Cullen.
2: Yes.
3: I love it.
0: Vampire, right?
3: So what are you putting?
1: These two are fixing sprays.
3: Okay.
1: This one is a little bit more matte and this one is a little bit like dewy. So the difference between a setting spray and a fixing spray is that a setting spray, it has oils. So normally misinformation yon, like we set it, that's the last step we do. It's actually not. It melts your makeup. Mm. It makes it look like skin. It makes it more glowy. But a fixing spray, it has copolymer acrylates. It has bonding agents. It puts like a film on top of your face to make it more like long-lasting.
0: So when do you use fixing versus setting?
1: So you use a setting spray first. Then after using a setting spray, lock it in using a fixing spray.
0: Oh, okay.
1: Best fixing spray in the market. One size, Kryolan, and L'Oreal.
2: This is how I look after a couple of drinks.
3: That's me in the morning.
2: Exactly.
1: This product from L'Oreal, it's a setting spray. I mean, a fixing spray. And what it does, it locks the makeup and it makes it super glowy.
0: Cool. Well, we can't wait for Halloween coming up. So, Vince, if our audiences want to get their makeup done by you, where can they contact you?
1: Just hit me up on Instagram.
0: Yeah,
1: or
0: he's
1: on Facebook.
0: Really
1: I'm so sorry. I'm so sorry.
2: Like, poor girl.
0: I just finished
1: don't
0: with
1: breathe.
0: My feel it.
1: One more.
0: Okay.
2: Oh, no, even
0: Whoa,
2: more.
0: Okay.
1: Yep.
0: Okay. Whoa. I'm going to have
1: don't
0: asthma.
1: Breathe.
3: All right. Thank you so much for joining us, Vince Landon. I'm sure to call you for this year's Halloween
0: season. Yeah, they can just
3: season.
0: Check him out on his Instagram.
3: All right, folks. And I'm stealing this, by the way. Tomorrow on The Daily Dish, we'll have attorney Joey Lina on turning poetry into music. Music and music into advocacy.
0: We'll also have more makeup tips, but this time Korean inspired with artist Chuchi Ledesma.
2: 86 more days till Christmas.
0: Bernie's so excited for 86 days. I know.
3: This is the best. Now the excitement kicked in already. Okay,
2: Yay. Okay, that is it for us today, Wednesday. Join us again tomorrow for more Real Talk.
3: A lot of spilled tea.
0: With Zero Filter, I'm Monique Tuzon-Bassi. Anytime is a good time because it's always more fun with us.
3: And I'm Freddie Salvador, always on top of the news and stories that matter most. Midday Report with Mary Rodriguez is up next. 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
2: I'm Claudine Trillo. 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
4: Actually, mahirap patunayan.
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1: Pinky Webb, on point, Mondays to Fridays on BNC. The Billionario News Channel. A political reckoning. A nation on watch. As the impeachment trial of Vice President Sara Duterte unfolds, every testimony, every motion, and every decision carries consequences beyond the halls of power. And your Billionario News Channel will be there with comprehensive reported analysis and real-time updates. VP Sara on trial. A BNC impeachment coverage.

Self-confessed bagman Rodolfo Gracioso Jr. claims Senator Bongo personally received suitcases of cash on behalf of former President Rodrigo Duterte. Meanwhile, the transport group calls for fuel discounts for TNVS drivers and motor taxis. This is On Point. I'm Pinky Webb. Here are the highlights of our discussions this week. Let's get On Point.

0: 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We continue to learn the winning strategies and champion mindset of winners, movers, and shakers. I'm Charles Tew. Catch the all-new season of Beyond the Game, only on Billionaire News Channel.
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3: With the president of the United Transportation Coalition Philippines, Lisa Buscaino Redulia. Hi, Lisa.
4: Hello,
3: nice to meet you.
4: Thank you. Thank you for this opportunity.
3: Very welcome and very timely. But before we get into the meat of the issue, really, I wanted to find out, tell us more about UTCPI, or the United Transportation Coalition Philippines Incorporated.
4: Ang UTCPI, it composes of our drivers from the down from the tricycle, the jeepney, the TNBS, UV Express, everything.
3: Lahat.
4: Apo. Mm-mm. So, but I am very active sa TNBS community po natin since I also is a I am a Grab driver since 2016. Apo, ako po mismo yung driver ko, no? So
3: since when?
4: 2016.
3: Okay.
4: It's been a decade.
3: It's been 10 years, yeah.
4: Apo. Pero up to now, bumabiyahe pa rin po ako.
3: Okay.
4: Syempre, to better understand the livelihood, no, I need to do it on my own. So, and nasa siguro mga all in all 80,000 members, but for the TNVS, sa buong UTCPI.
3: Okay. Po.
4: But for the TNVS community, it's like 10,000 members,
3: okay,
4: that were leading.
3: Pagka sinabi 10,000, that would mean drivers and operators. Tama ba?
4: Opo.
3: Okay.
4: Because there's a lot of operators na sila rin mismo yung drivers.
3: Okay. And ilan ba ang numero ng TNVS?
4: Siguro, nasa 45,000 po, okay, here in Metro Manila.
3: So basically, you have about 20% membership, 25% membership sa inyong grupo. Why was there a need to bring up or have this UTCPI? And bakit kinailangan i-form itong grupo na to?
4: Para po may mag-represent sa mga rights and para sa welfare ng ating mga public transport drivers, no, na bibihira po kasi for the longest time medyo minamaliit talaga yung nasa sector ng public transport, no? Kaya we would need somebody really to represent them.
3: How is it? How has the group helped so far?
4: Maganda naman po kasi we have been in open communication with with the government and with the TNCs and all stakeholders involved. Kaya nabibigay naman po pakonti-konti lahat ng kanilang mga pangangailangan.
3: Pakonti-konti.
4: Opo.
3: Siguro, Lisa,
4: para
3: maliwanag din sa ating lahat, kasi nakakalito kasi yung TNC tsaka TNVS.
4: Okay.
3: Better that you explain ano si TNC and si TNVS.
4: Si TNC po, sila yung mga companies na yung mga digital platform natin na nag-ooperate.
3: For example?
4: For example, si Grab, si InDrive, si Joyride, si Angcars, Lalacars.
3: Yan ang TNVS. Okay.
4: Sila po yung TNC.
3: Sila si TNC.
4: Apo.
3: Si TNVS, si yun yung mga driver and
4: yes,
3: operator.
4: Po.
3: Okay.
4: Apo, si TNVS, kami po yun, yung mga driver operators.
3: So kayong pipili ka kung saang TNC apo, ka.
4: Apo, kung anong app ang gusto mong itakbo. So,
3: pero pwede ba
4: allowed
3: yung,
4: naman po yan.
3: Pero pwede bang multiple?
4: Apo, we pwede call it the multi-homing
3: Ah, okay.
4: Loud naman po yan.
3: All right. So obviously, the biggest concern, one of the biggest concerns, could be the biggest concern, of course, mm-hmm. of the TNBS drivers would be the fare hike increase yes. In the past month. So I'll just go back a little bit because ito pong a fare hike took effect Monday, September 28, no? Pumayag na po yung gobyerno dito. But for context also, ito'y in-approve nung March pa.
4: Yes.
3: Ni Pangulo.
4: Yes.
3: But because of what happened in the Middle East, nasuspend muna yung what was supposed to be a fare hike. Mm-hmm. So April, May, June, July.
4: 6 months.
3: August, mm-hmm. September. Finally, in-implement na siya ngayon. Okay, what is the net effect of that to the TNBS drivers?
4: Of course, malaking tulong po yung pagkaka-approve niyan kasi it has been 3 years na final namin po ang petition for that. So imagine ang dami pong nangyari and yung oil crisis natin ngayon, kung hindi pa nangyari, baka hindi pa po ito ma-approvehan. 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Pero still, sinasabi nga namin, malaking tulong pa rin po. Kasi we all know na ang increase in gas prices, ang kinain niya talaga yung kita eh. 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Nothing else. 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
3: Bakit?
4: Hindi rin po namin alam eh. Mm-hmm. Kaya nga po...
3: Because technically you're a transport group.
4: Of course.
3: Just pero, like the jeeps and buses.
4: Ang siguro ang nakikita kong dahilan dyan is because of the lack of the TNVS bill that we have been pursuing since, ako personally, since 2018, I've been joining talks about that pero nagpapalit-palit lang po ng mga politicians or ng mga
3: heads ng ano,
4: wala pong
3: committee chairmanships.
4: Opo,
3: no?
4: So ulit-ulit yung usap.
3: So hindi pa rin hindi po yun na ipapasa?
4: Hindi pa po.
3: Ah, that's probably why. Kumbaga, hindi
4: marami
3: pa siya.
4: Marami sana siyang makokorek. Marami sana siyang maaayos kung mapagbibigyan na po yung TNVS bill natin.
3: Sige. It's good to talk about that a little later on, yung what needs to be corrected. Ano? But for now, I want to talk about the oil price hikes because... Let's go back a little bit. Oil price hikes. Yung diesel po, nag-decrease by 7 pesos and 57 yes. per liter itong linggong to. We don't know what's gonna happen next week, but industry experts are saying it's almost minimal or minimal lang po ata

0: Siguro, let's put it at 40 to 60% ang nakakain sa kita. So that's a lot. Para sa pamilyang umaasa lang dito sa trabaho na ito. Papaaral, pagkain, utility bills, basic needs. Basic needs pa lang kulang na kulang. So, we really need help from all stakeholders, no? From the government especially. Malaking bagay yung fuel discount, masama kami doon. And another is the removal or kahit pagbaba lang po or pagbawas ng excise tax, which hindi lang naman po para sa amin, sa transport industry, even for everybody,
1: sa lahat,
0: lahat po ng gumagamit ng transportasyon. And also yung mga TNCs natin, di ba, we badly need their support also in terms of incentive programs.
1: Yeah.
0: Hanggat maaari kung ano po yung kayang itulong.
1: You know, I'm still wondering bakit hindi pa po naipapasa yung measure na yan.
0: Yung alin po?
1: Yung sinasabi niyo sa TNBS.
0: Ah, sa TNBS bill. Yeah, hanggang ngayon kami rin po nagtataka.
1: Because 2018, so it's technically
0: matagal
1: been about 8 years, even before that.
0: Nag-start yung industry 2014 pa eh.
1: 2014 was it. And that's On Point this week. Join us again next week only here on BNC, the Billionario News Channel.
2: Ang problema sa constitution natin, Karen, it just says that a anti-dynasty law is prohibited and it's up to Congress to define. So, walang guidelines, walang definition. But ang maganda dito, Karen, with this new case na final natin that we won, sabi mo nga, it's a notch, a check in our bucket list, no? Nagbigay ng apat na guidelines ang Supreme Court. Although these are guidelines, hindi naman ito, kumbaga, parang pwedeng sundin. It's still up to Congress to decide, no? Ano ba yung guidelines na ito? Number one, yung fourth degree of consanguinity or affinity. So, ibig sabihin yung magpipinsan, magtitiyo, hindi, hanggang doon hindi pwede. Hindi lang yung magkapatid, mag-asawa, okay? Or yung magnanay. Number two, yung sinasabi nilang timing o yung succession. Kasi meron yung pagkatapos ng 9 years ng mayor o ng governor o ng congressman, susunod naman yung tatay o yung anak o yung asawa, hindi pwedeng magkasunod, hindi pwedeng, yun na sinasabing another kind of dynasty yan, no? Pangatlo, yung sinasabi kanina nga ni Attorney Carlo na magkasama ba yung local o national? So, ilan ba sa local, ilan ba sa national? At pang-apat, yung sinasabi kanina rin, yung jurisdiction o yung geographic area. Yung bang within mayor, within governor, within the same district. So, yan po ang dapat sundin. Sana ng Kongreso. And because the passing of the law is not enough. It has to be a meaningful law. Otherwise, wala rin teeth yung ginawa ng Constitution o ginawa ng Congress in compliance with the Constitution.
3: So we've been talking with a lot of our members of Congress, both at the Senate level and the House, no? And we understand the bills that are currently right there right now, these are products of compromise. They compromise sila kasi as you mentioned, the very people who will be passing this law are political dynasty. So we understand why nag-end up na medyo watered down yung version sa Senate and sa House talaga, I think, again, for me, di talaga acceptable yung sa House level, no? But I think for us, no, because we're pushing for people's initiative, we do not need to have a compromise. Kasi ang hirap naman when you tell people na okay, pwede na ang pwede na. So for us, the problem is cancer. Political dynasty is the cancer of our institutions, of so many problems that we have in the country. The way for us to beat cancer, you don't cure cancer with paracetamol. No? You don't cure cancer by taking out 30% of it. For us to take out cancer by taking all as much of it out as possible.
4: Parang chemotherapy.
3: Exactly. Or surgery natin palabas. No? So because we are, hindi kami constrained by the problems of compromise in the political arena, we're able to push for what we feel like is the ideal version, which just goes back to fourth degree. Because at least sa design, I think of COMELEC, pasok dito almost lahat ng political dynasties natin, no? So that's what we're pushing for. That's what we're fighting for.
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0: Beyond the success.
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0: And get to know the person behind the journey.
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3: Pinagdedebatehan na sa Kamara ang panukalang 7.2 trillion peso budget para sa susunod na taon.
4: Inusisa naman ang background at kredibilidad ni retired Sandigan Bayan Presiding Justice Amparo Caputanitang.
3: Sa bawat issue may anggulo at ang balita may agenda.

0: scared of country's toughest issues, meet its sharpest legal minds.
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